0: Donato's. 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

0: The day shuts down. 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
1: 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Ooh, I had a burp. And that one needed a mic mute there. 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You can watch the show live on YouTube. 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And look, we're just guys being dudes. If it wasn't in the first 20 seconds of top of the hour, Brad, I probably would have let that burp fly on the mic. But, you know.
2: Yeah, do it.
1: We got new audiences. We got new affiliates coming in, checking in around the country here, taking us, whether it's on the East Coast, Central Mountain, West Coast. So, yeah, I figured let's not scare the poor folks here. Fun show so far, though, for the first 2 hours. In case you missed it, we gave out our boldest predictions of the second half of the Major League Baseball season. Now that the second half is officially underway, one game tonight, Island game, and it's a pitcher's duel. I wouldn't say it's necessarily exciting, but it is definitely a pitcher's duel between Christian Scott and Aaron Nola. 1-0 Mets leading the Phillies right now.
2: Not anymore.
1: And check that. 2-0 Mets. Brett Beatty just went deep as we speak into the right field seat. So Francisco Alvarez and Brett Beatty, two of the young guys on this Mets team that 2 years ago you thought maybe could be all-stars. They haven't quite panned out, but they've gone deep tonight. And the terrible New York Mets, maybe, who knows, maybe a miracle. The miracle Mets of 2026. Probably not, but you never know. They're in the basement in the NL East. They do lead the Phillies here 2-0. So we're keeping you posted on that, but our bold predictions of the second half. Brad thinks the Tigers are going to hold on to Tarik Skubal and they're going to win the AL Central. They're 6.5 games back. My bold prediction, the Houston Astros, 4 games back at the AL West. They're going to win the division crown. And Yordan Alvarez is not only going to win the AL MVP, I think he's going to win the triple crown. So we want to hear your bold predictions for the second half of Major League Baseball. 310-840-4910. You could call, you can text. We have also debated, we talked about how stupid it is that Major League Baseball is pushing up opening day even further next year. March 24th is the day of opening day for 2027. That's if there's a baseball season. So if you want to weigh in on that, you can as well. We talked to Doug Russell, host on the Packers Radio Network. Asked them all about this 2026 Green Bay season. And then Brad and I just ranked our top 10 receivers in the NFL for 2026. He's got Ja'Marr Chase at number one. I think despite the bad year last year, which wasn't his fault, I think we all agree with the quarterback play they had from J.J. McCarthy and others, I still think Justin Jefferson is pound for pound the number one receiver in the NFL. 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All right, so with that being said now, Brad, we have been going all off season through our three-point stance for all 32 teams in the NFL. We were doing it in the order of the NFL draft. And today, we stop and we find ourselves at number 20. Actually, where did the Packers draft? They didn't have a first-round draft pick, right? Because they traded away. They traded it away to the Dallas Cowboys for Micah Parsons. So I believe we are at 23, correct? Because we did the Chargers yesterday. And so now we're on the Green Bay Packers, our three-point stance. Before we get there, we got another Mets home run. Is that Francisco Alvarez again? It was his second of the game.
2: Numero dos.
1: So 3-0 Mets, 3 solo shots off of Aaron Nola. Probably should have called it quits after the 6th inning. But nonetheless, there you have
2: that was
1: it. 2 more solo bombs this inning, and there goes Donnie Baseball to take Aaron Nola out of the game. But before we do that, let's set the landscape here for the Packers. 2026 season, last year, they were a wild team, and they had that massive lead on your Chicago Bears, one of the great comebacks I feel like we have seen in recent memory in the postseason where the lead was. How big was that lead at one point? I'm not sure. Maybe you guys have it ingrained in your heads, all Bears fans. It was as bad as 21-3, and it was 27-16 with under 6 minutes to go in the fourth quarter. And then you had the two miraculous touchdown drives. So that spoiled what was an otherwise good season. Packers were 9-7-1. They dealt with injuries. Tucker Kraft, the tight end who I thought was a top five tight end in football last year, tore his ACL. Micah Parsons, they made the big trade for him before the season began from the Cowboys. He tears his ACL late in the season. They lose the last four games of the regular season and then blow that massive lead to the Bears. They're second in odds to win the NFC North this year with our friends at BetMGM. It feels like to me it's a make or break season for Matt LaFleur. Then again, he did just sign a contract extension. They lost defensive coordinator Jeff Hafley, who took the head coaching job for the Dolphins. They brought in Jonathan Gannon. But a receiving core that's going to look very similar. Christian Watson, Jaden Reed, Matthew Golden hoping for a breakout year in year two. Tucker Kraft at tight end. Josh Jacobs with all the offseason domestic violence disputes and charges against him. It feels like at this point he might escape suspension and maybe any kind of punishment. And then Jordan Love at quarterback, who you know I'm very high on. We'll talk about that in just a bit. But the defense with Xavier McKinney, Micah Parsons, they bring in Javon Hargrave, and they've still got some other great players in that secondary as well. So what exactly will the Green Bay Packers look like? Brad, I know we asked Doug, Doug Russell about Matt LaFleur. I know they just signed him to a contract extension, but let's say the Packers either miss the playoffs or they get to the playoffs and lose convincingly in the wild card round again. I mean, is there any chance that the Packers and Brian Gutekunst say, all right, enough is enough, we have to make a change here? Do you disagree, or do you agree with me that despite signing a contract extension, we could be seeing a new head coach in Green Bay next year if things don't go according to plan?
2: It's going to have to unfold in like a disastrous way for that to occur. I mean, you're talking about a team maybe winning like 4-6 games and greatly underwhelm and greatly underdeliver for LaFleur to be shown the door. I think he is going to stick around even if they miss the playoffs. Let's say they play right around 500 football and don't get that second season berth. You know, a lot of people are going to be calling for his head. A lot of people in Green Bay are going to be screaming and shouting, there's got to be a change. You're probably going to be screaming and shouting that a change has to occur for Jordan Love to fully deliver on his utmost promise, especially if Josh Jacobs is on the field the entire season and stiff arms, the issues off the field. But no, man, they signed the extension. This is an organization that is committed to consistency and continuity. I think LaFleur is a good head coach. And, you know, even if they did underachieve this year, I just don't think he's going to get the pink slip, man. I really don't. So you're looking at probably a minimum of three more seasons for Matt LaFleur in northern Wisconsin. Could even be more than that. I think he's going to be in for the long haul, man. I don't think he's going to fall on his sword. I don't think this team is going to, underdeliver. I think they will largely live up to the hype. And this is a diehard Chicago Bears fan telling you that, because I'm trying to look through an objective lens. Green Bay is going to be good. And I think they will at least get to the postseason. But even if they fall short, LaFleur is going to remain there in Green Bay.
1: Yeah, it seems like they definitely love continuity and stability almost as much as the Pittsburgh Steelers do. So, again, not too many head coaches have walked through those doors. Matt LaFleur and Mike McCarthy, the only two in the last, 15 years now? So, there you go. Yeah. All right, let's get to our three-point stance here. Fantasy, best fantasy value, favorite player prop play, over or under team wins, which for the Packers, it is 9.5. Let's start with the best fantasy value out of anybody on this offense. Brad, who would that be for you?
2: Yeah, I know you're looking at the very late rounds of your fantasy football draft. You're always trying to find that sleeper, somebody could really unearth and maybe deliver on incredible promise if thrust into the right situation. Instead of going with the second kicker, instead of going with that second defense, make sure you grab Chris Brooks, running back of this Packers team. Look, Josh Jacobs is a great unknown. We don't know if he's going to play the entire season. Hell, we don't even know if he is not beholden to the letter of the law. He plays the entire season because he is a high volume running back, and any high volume running back in the NFL is prone, is susceptible to major injury. So if he were felled, whether by the off the field issues, has to endure a suspension, or the menacing injury imp, I think he is going to be the man more so than Marshawn Lynch. Now we had Doug on earlier. And, you know, Doug Russell was talking up, hey, this team really likes Marshawn Lloyd. Marshawn Lloyd can't stay healthy. I mean, his hamstrings are jello at this point in his career. I wouldn't trust him at all to be able to go out there and, deliver on like 1 to 3 starts if he were elevated into the RB1 position. I think it's at a minimum, it's going to be full-blown committee. Brooks is a big running back at 6'1", 235 pounds. And like Doug has said, you know, he has shown flashes when given an opportunity. 3.07 yards after contact per attempt last season, 21.4% missed tackle rate. Those are two terrific outputs in those advanced analytics categories. Yes, you might say sample size, Evans. And that was only on 28 rush attempts with the 4.55 yards created per touch as well. But you know, that just goes to show when he has the ball in his hands, he's making the most out of those opportunities. You're getting him for absolutely nothing right now in fantasy football draft. So if you're looking for a Shacker special this year, I would stack some greenbacks and say it's Chris Brooks, RB74, pick overall 269.63. Remember thy name.
1: that's a long shot, and I always appreciate that no matter what. Are you ready for the propaganda to begin? You ready for the propaganda to resume?
2: Here it comes. Yes.
1: Jordan Love is giving you some incredible fantasy value. QB20 for Jordan Love. A average draft position of 114. So for those of you that don't like taking your quarterbacks early, you can get Jordan Love in round number 9 or 10 if you're in a 12-team league here. That's disrespectful. And look, I know the numbers over the last 2 years doesn't scream fantasy weapon, especially because he doesn't do much with his legs like some other quarterbacks that are, you know, can get you an extra 4 or 5 points per week because they can do that or because they'll run for 4 or 5 touchdowns. Jordan Love didn't have a rushing touchdown last year. Only 3,300 yards or right around 3,400 yards each of the last 2 years. Under 26 touchdowns in the last 2 years. Again, he missed 2 games in each of those last 2 seasons. The knee was not quite right when he came back 2 years ago after he injured it in the first game of the season against Green Bay. Let me remind you, though, he was 3rd in the odds for MVP when he got that concussion, when he had that cheap shot from your Chicago Bears in week 16. And I think Jordan Love, again, a lot of this is going to depend on what the game script is and what the playbook looks like for Matt LaFleur this year. Because you know, as I know, and I've said it on this show tonight, I've said it in the last few months and the last year, Matt LaFleur can't quit running the football when he should just rely on his quarterback, which is his best weapon to throw the damn rock. Put the ball in Jordan Love's hands. I don't want to see any stupid freaking stat lines this year. 14 for 21 for 170 yards because they'd rather run the ball 45 times. Throw the football, especially since Josh Jacobs is getting older and we have no idea what the hell is going to happen to him. Who knows? Maybe he does get suspended. Maybe there is some punishment doled out. You mentioned the running back room. It doesn't look sexy if anything happens to Josh Jacobs. And so you need Jordan Love to grip it and freaking rip it. And if they do let him throw the ball and they do unleash him like we saw at times last year, 360 yards, 3 touchdowns against the Steelers, 323 yards and 4 touchdowns in the playoff game against the Bears, which they then choked and collapsed because they tried running the football and being cute. you know, multiple 275-yard games like it's nothing. The way he's got every throw in the toolbook. Jordan Love is giving you fantasy value at QB20. Yeah, I think that's the best fantasy value play for the Green Bay Packers. Favorite player prop play of the season here for the Pack, Brad, in 2026. What would that be for you?
2: By the way, a comment from Monty on your Jordan Love love. I'd rather live in a Waffle House for a year than draft Jordan Love in fantasy. I followed up with, how about a Taco Bell with only lettuce to eat? Monty says, that sounds better. I look, man, you're on an island. I do agree that Love is undervalued at QB20. But there's more propaganda to come, and I'm going to retch on air. All right, my favorite player prop, it is related to Love. It's Matthew Golden. Give me the over on 650.5 receiving yards at a -115. Doug Russell, again, our Packers insider, said it. He said breakout season for Golden. I believe he is also going to have a breakout season as well. Again, he was all the talk of training camp last season. We expected him to make an instant impact as a rookie last year. Didn't materialize. The only touchdown he had was in the postseason. Didn't even get over 400 receiving yards in the regular season. But you look at the advanced analytics, and there are some encouraging results from last season. He was number 29 average depth of target, also known as ADOT. He was number 7 in contested catch rate. So he was winning in high traffic situations. And he was number 9, Pat, an average yards of separation per target. The dude has wheels, and they really spin rapidly. Jordan Love was overthrowing him way too often last year. If they get the proper air and touch on the football, he and Golden are going to connect early and often. I think he's going to go for at least 850 yards and a handful of touchdowns. So give me the over 650.5 receiving yards at -115.
1: Okay, I like that because that's going to play right into my play, which here is the more propaganda for you. Jordan Love over his passing yards for the season, which right now with our friends at BetMGM, 3,525.5 passing yards. I'm going the over. And for context, he's gone under the last 2 years if it's the same number. 3,381 last year, 3,389 the year before that. He missed two games. Now, again, it's the NFL. Quarterbacks get hurt every single year. Last year was a concussion. The year before that, it was that MCL sprain in week one that caused him to miss two games. In the full season he played, his first full rookie season, well, not, you know, his first year as the Packers starting quarterback, he had 4,159 yards. Again, I am asking Matt LaFleur to just open his eyes and realize who the best weapon on this team is. That's his quarterback, who is a top five quarterback in football. Not only am I going to hammer the over, I'm not going to bring out the sledgehammer. I already did that once this week. I already did it. I don't need to do it. This is a measured take. This is a measured take. It's not rooted in emotion. Right. It's not rooted in bias. It's rooted in knowledge of football. And that is this year, Jordan Love is going to be the MVP of the NFL at 16-1 with our friends at BetMGM. +1600, Jordan Love. I picked him last year. I can't quit. I can't quit Jordan Love. I love him. I love him, man. When I watch him play football, nobody makes it look more effortless. Nobody makes it look easier when he is on. When he's on, I think he's the best quarterback in football. He needs to be more consistent. You mentioned some of the accuracy issues, some of the overthrowing last year. I think this is the year where it all comes together. It all culminates in the MVP trophy for Jordan Love. 16-1. My money's on him yet again, Brad.
2: I think you're on something. Are you serious? Are you picking Jordan Love to win NFL MVP? Yeah. I mean, dude, you're taking rips from all the bongs. Not just one, all the bongs. If you think that Jordan Love is going to win NFL MVP, look, I will give you your flowers. I will give you your kudos. I will give you your utmost respect if he does hoist the hardware, but here's the percentage chance. 0. It ain't going to happen. Bear down!
1: Okay. And again, you're a Bears fan. Combs is a Bears fan. Monty's a Bears fan. I know I'm walking into enemy territory here each and every night, and that's fine. Just Just realize. And maybe we need, look, I've already signed up for two show bets. A Caleb Williams jersey if he throws for 4,000 yards. A tramp stamp of Caleb Williams or something with the Bears if he wins MVP or the Super Bowl in the next 2 years. You guys need to start signing up, putting pen to paper, putting some ink to paper on if Jordan Love wins the MVP this year. You guys should, you know, should up the ante. Whether it's you, whether it's Combs, whether it's Monty, whether it's all three of you. You come together and congregate and find out what your punishment is going to be on February 1st when they announce that Jordan Love is the MVP of the NFL.
2: I'll run a mile in the conditions outside Chicago right now.
1: Well, that's tough to replicate in February, but I appreciate it.
2: Put me in a chamber on a treadmill. We'll replicate it easily.
1: Okay. And get some time. We got about what? Let's see. We got about 45 days, 50 days to the start of the season. You guys have some time. I'll leave it up to you, Combs and Monty. I want all three of you in on it. If Jordan, since you guys think I'm stupid, since you're hitting the stay off the weed, Combs in the show chat, Monty saying I sound stupid or that sounds better, talking about drafting Jordan Love in fantasy, he'd rather live in a Waffle House. You guys better come up with something good by the time the season starts, because when he does win the MVP, I don't want to hear it. I just want to see that action, baby. Finally.
2: I say we do this. We'll take it a step further. We'll let the audience decide. We'll give us some options, and then we'll make an open decision. So if you got any punishments for Pat Boyle on Jordan Love not winning the NFL MVP, please, we'd love to hear him. 310-840-4910. 310-840-4910. Call or text. Let's get creative, because I'm going to see him hurt and hurt badly.
3: If the Bears miss the playoffs this season, I will shave my head and my face completely bald.
2: You're not bald already?
1: Was that? I think that was a drop from Lee. Or did Combs actually just say that? I think that was a drop.
3: That was a drop.
1: That was a drop.
3: Well played.
1: Well played. Very, very good. Very good. Pat, if the Bears missed the playoffs, if Love wins, Combs is going to shave his face and his head bald.
3: If Love wins MVP this year, Pat, I will fly to Philly and you could pick the tattoo for me.
1: Okay.
2: Oh,
1: all right. There's
2: and the
1: one
2: place.
1: I want something for all three of you guys, though. And you have till opening night, so take your time. But just know that I'm gonna be thinking about it. All right. Finally, really quickly here, Brad. Over under 9.5 team wins for the Packers. I mean, you don't need more analysis from me. I think Jordan Love is an absolute animal. I think he's gonna win the MVP. So that's an easy over for me. I think they win the division. They've got the second shortest odds. The Lions are the favorites. I'm going over 9.5 wins on the Packers. I think they win 12 games this year. Give me the over. What do you think, Brad?
2: We actually agree. We're hand in hand here. I think they win at least 10 games. So I will take the over as well at a -125 juice. You know, relatively easy schedule, 14th hardest in the NFL. Mike Clay, ESPN, gives them a 51% or greater win probability in exactly 10 games. They got a top 15 defense. They got a top 12 offense. They're going to win 10 games. I hate to say it, but I got to credit where credit is due.
1: And probably what? Both of those will come against the Bears October 11th and then on Christmas Day?
2: Oh, they'll split. They'll split.
1: Okay. All right. 310-840-4910. Oh, actually, really, let's get to the phone calls. Let's get to a phone call right here. Because we've got Burton Baltimore, who has got a suggestion for a punishment.
2: Yeah.
1: If Jordan Love wins the MVP. Bert, what's going on, man?
4: Bert! Hey, what's up, guys?
1: What's up, dude?
2: What's up?
4: I was already dialing in before you said if you have any ideas. So you already have a segment called We're Going Streaking. I think the three of them right down Michigan Avenue run that mile, baby, in the middle of February. Streak it up.
1: Yes.
2: Oh, shrinkage. Yes. So much shrinkage.
4: I'm out. Great suggestion. Have a good show, guys.
1: You too, brother. Thanks, there you go. There is it. That goes right to the top of the list. You, Monty, and Combs all streaked down. I don't even know where Michigan Ave is. I'm guessing that's probably in what, Chicago?
2: That's downtown Chicago. That's the lovely mile where all the shopping is. So, yeah, that's like the main hub. Make sure your children do not witness the debauchery.
1: Combs said,

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0: 40-49-10. Let's get right into it. A little Geo Sports game, baby. Where let's get producer Brandon Combs in the mix, video producer Michael Montgomery in the mix. It is where trivia meets geography. Five questions we've got to try to answer by placing the pin on the map. So if you're watching along on YouTube, Twitter, or Twitch, then you could definitely play along with us. But Combs, I wasn't paying attention in the break. So who's reading the questions here?
1: Monty is going to read the questions. We will try to figure this thing out.
2: Yeah, put our
0: Monty,
2: heads together.
0: Monty, you handsome devil. I know Monty's excited for baseball tomorrow. Batters-box.com is going to hit like crack.
2: Yeah, let's do it.
3: You hope it does. Say that again.
0: All right, Monty.
3: Question number one, fellas. Yes. A Thanksgiving football game has been an unbroken tradition since 1934 for the franchise in this city. Is that...
2: It's Detroit.
1: Dallas. Detroit.
2: It's got to be Detroit. Detroit's a hell of a lot older than Dallas. Yeah. 1934 is the key.
1: Okay.
2: Detroit, Michigan.
1: Okay. There you go.
2: Keep zooming in. Yeah, you're right there. There it is, Monty. That is Detroit. Yeah,
3: I know where it is.
0: What happened?
1: All right.
2: He's been
0: Did
2: it.
0: We freeze?
2: Did you bet it? Boom! Hell yeah!
1: No, we didn't freeze.
2: Hey, Pat did.
3: Maybe he's Pat froze.
1: Did we lose Pat? We lost Pat.
2: We did.
1: Uh-oh.
2: Doesn't matter. There, he's back. We nailed it,
1: he's
2: Pat.
1: Back.
2: We asked to nail it. We
0: yeah, that was me, right?
2: That was you.
1: It had to have been.
0: All right. So we crushed it. Did we get 100?
2: Yeah, we did.
3: We did.
1: Awesome.
0: Oh, yeah, next. Baby.
1: All right. Too Hopefully easy. All five questions are
3: Question
1: in the
3: two.
1: States.
3: Runners dressed as different flavored pierogies sprint a mid-game race along the warning track of this MLB ballpark.
1: PNC
2: Park. PNC. That is Pittsburgh, Pennsylvania.
3: I have never
2: Which
3: been
2: is
3: to Pittsburgh.
2: In the south
0: or west.
2: Is
0: Monty.
2: Southwestern. Yeah, there it is. Keep. Yeah. Yep, you're right there, Monty. You're right buddy. You're right. Oh, I'm so proud of Monty. Yeah. Look for the Three Rivers. There it is. Shake the earth! Boom!
0: Bang.
1: Another 100.
0: All right.
1: Uh-oh.
0: This is, we always do this, though. We always start 2 for 2 with, like, a perfect score, and then we fall off the trails.
1: We got the perfect rails. Game going. Cracks.
3: Get that negativity out of here, Pat. Come on.
2: All right. I agree.
0: Only because you said so.
3: Thank you. Question 3. A disputed no goal in triple OT of the 99 Stanley Cup final still stings the blue and gold fans of this city. I have no idea.
1: Oh,
0: it's got to be St. Louis.
1: That's the Brett Hull. No, that's the Brett Hull no goal from Dallas. That was Dallas and Buffalo in that finals.
2: So that blue and gold and would be
1: Buffalo.
3: Buffalo?
2: So it's Buffalo.
1: The Sabres.
2: Okay.
1: Yeah.
2: Dude,
1: because
2: Monty,
1: that was a toe on the line in the crease by Dallas.
2: There it is, Monty. Western New York. On the
0: right
2: Canadian
0: on the border.
2: Border. On the border.
1: Yeah,
2: there
1: yeah,
2: it
1: right.
2: is. There you go.
1: Yep.
2: That's right.
0: Zoom in more, though.
2: Oh, you smarty pants.
3: That's
2: you
3: as far
2: it.
3: As I can
2: Pennant.
3: Zoom in. Is Buffalo
2: That's
3: this
2: it.
3: Big,
2: that's
3: or is it.
2: That's
3: it
2: Buffalo,
3: here?
2: Buddy. No, it's not up there.
1: No, it's, that's it right there.
2: Modern era. That's it.
3: All right. You guys seem confident.
2: And
0: oh!
2: Boom again! I know nothing about hockey.
1: 3 for 3.
2: So thank you, Brando.
0: Come on. Not a perfect
3: interesting.
0: Game.
3: Can't say hard. That. Come on. Sus. All right.
1: Here comes a question
3: four.
1: We'll never get.
3: The only African player to win the Ballon d'Or, or however you say that, later became his country's president. He was born in the West African capital, in this West African capital, and his son plays for the U.S. men's national team.
0: Oh.
3: Pat, this is all you, buddy.
0: Oh, no. That last clue gave it away. That's Timothy Weah's dad.
2: From what country?
0: He is from...
2: Senegal?
1: Africa.
0: No.
2: Ghana?
0: No. Wait, read the question again, Monty.
3: The only African player to win the Ballon d'Or, later became his country's president. He was born in this West African capital. And his son plays for the U.S. men's national team. So we're looking for...
0: I'm pretty sure it's either Liberia or Libya. I don't... Whatever one's
2: on the... Libya is North Africa. So I think that would be Liberia.
0: So look for an LB, Monty. That's got to be it.
1: Maybe? I'm not... All right.
0: I don't know any other country that has L-I in it.
1: Up there at the top, Monty, isn't that a city right up there? Because it says the West. No. Right where you were, but towards the ocean right there. Yeah. Nope. Towards the ocean. There you go. Is that it right there? That little... Because it says Western...
0: Or is it more to West Africa? Is it more northwest up the coast where it looks like we've maybe have a city?
2: I'm going to say it's coastal.
3: Here.
0: Monty, even more on the coast.
2: Yeah. Well, yeah.
3: Right here? I think those are mountains.
2: I think it's the other coast because there looks like there's a bit of a bay
3: here.
2: That would make sense.
3: Yeah.
2: That'd be my guess.
3: Looks like there's a smaller city there.
2: But it's a capital, so it's probably going to be the bigger city.
3: Right.
2: And that coastal city is definitely the biggest city in Liberia.
3: Yeah, that's what it looks like. All right, let's do it.
2: Oh, fingers crossed!
3: You guys ready?
2: Fingers crossed! And
0: oh, we got it!
2: Yeah! Oh my God, Pat, you did it!
1: Attaboy, Pat! Attaboy!
0: Perfect game, man. Alive. One down, one to go.
1: Oh my God.
2: That was amazing.
3: Straight time to make history, boys. Ass.
2: All right, here we go.
3: All right, final question. Before he became the 2002 NBA Rookie of the Year, Pau Gasol was studying to become a doctor in this port city. Is that Spain?
1: Barcelona.
3: Portugal?
1: Barcelona.
0: It's got to be Barcelona.
1: Barcelona.
2: Yeah, I think you're correct. Pat, did you visit Barcelona?
0: Northeast. Barcelona's northeast, Spain.
2: Yes, it is.
0: But exactly where, I don't remember.
2: It's a port city, so it's on the water.
0: It's got to be.
3: Yeah, exactly. Got to be there. You're sure it's northeast?
2: I think that's it. I think that's probably the core. No. No, I don't think it's in the corner of Spain. I think it's more
3: maybe
2: central.
1: Remember where Barcelona is for the rest of our lives after this.
0: It's definitely northeast. I know that for a fact.
2: And it's definitely
3: probably more central, so it's probably one of the ones up here.
2: Yep.
0: I think it's that one.
2: The more northern one?
0: Yeah.
2: All right.
3: It does seem to be bigger.
2: I'm going with Pat's gut. He was just in Espana. We got to trust him. He drank a lot of wine and ate a lot of tapas.
0: For the perfect game. Come on.
2: And?
0: We got it.
2: Yes! Boom!
1: Let's go! Let's go!
2: Oh, heck yeah.
1: It's about damn time.
2: Oh, man.
1: Oh, my word.
2: That's pretty incredible. The Liberia poll is impressive. Really impressive.
1: That is amazing. Monty, I need you to screenshot that and post it immediately.
2: Yes.
3: You got it.
2: That's unbelievable. That's history.
0: Perfect.
2: Well done, gentlemen.
0: Score. And you know, the only reason why I knew the Liberia one is because I remember last World Cup, he was a starter, and I remember them saying something about his dad, and I remember Liberia, and his dad was like the president, right?
1: That was clutch. Me and Brad would have never got that one.
3: Said, yeah.
2: No clue. He lost me at soccer.
0: Incredible. We finally did it. After multiple attempts, we finally got a perfect score on the Geo Sports game. Let's go.
1: That is awesome.
2: Bravo, Joe.
0: I feel like that's
2: Bravo.
0: It. We should sign off, and we'll turn things over to Josh Graham. <He'll>...
2: Mic drop. See ya.
0: All right. Well done. Well done. Great job, Brad. Great job, Combs. Great job, Monty. And thank you, Lee, for the round of applause. Oh, incredible. Our life's work is complete. 310-840-4910, the number to join the show. When we come back, we'll do something. We'll do something fun and creative. I don't know. We had a couple of segments we didn't get to. We got some fantasy player pick 'em. Yeah. We've got that. We got some Baker Mayfield stuff we can get into. So we'll keep you entertained when we come back. Sure. 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
17: from the Logan AC and Heat Services Weather Center.
18: Wildfire smoke will be on the increase overnight tonight into Friday morning across central Ohio. Overnight, low temperatures around 72. On Friday, dry, sunny, and smoky early, still hot in the low 90s, and then a 30% chance of shower storms in the afternoon. On Saturday, less smoke, but the chance of rain and storms goes up to 60% in the afternoon, and highs finally back into the 80s. That is your 97.1 The Fan weather forecast. I'm 10 Weather Impact Chief Meteorologist Chris Tomer.
0: Welcome on back. BetMGM tonight, Westwood One Sports. He's Brett Evans. I'm Pat Boyle. The phone number to join the show is 310-840-4910. You can call, you can text 310-840-4910. Before we get to a little Baker Mayfield piece of news here, Brad, let's get a scoreboard update. It's 4-1 Mets in the bottom of the ninth, the first game back of for baseball in the second half. It was 3-0 after three solo shots. Then Trey Turner got a solo home run of his own to get the Phillies on the board. But then A.J. Ewing, RBI double, maybe the last bit of insurance that the Mets need. They've got Devin Williams, who has been shaky to say the least this year, trying to close it out against the 4, 5, and 6, or the heart of the order in the Phillies lineup. He did just get Bryce Harper to ground out. So two outs away for the Mets as they will try to attempt a miracle second half of the season. Let's get a phone call in here really quickly as well. I've staked my claim to Jordan Love winning the MVP this year. I got a bunch of Bears fans around me that don't want to hear it. That's fine. Bob in Wisconsin. See, I might get a fellow cheesehead on my side here. Bob in Wisconsin next up on BetMGM tonight. What's going on, Bob?
19: Hey, Aaron. Yeah, I've been a Packer fan since, I mean, I remember watching Bart Starr play. I'm a Packer fan, true and true. But for Jordan Love to be the MVP of the league, there is no, I mean, it just ain't going to happen. Look at the other play. I mean, even in our team, we got Micah Parsons. I mean, Tucker Kraft, I don't know, MVP. That, oh, God, I just lost it. The guy from the Rams that they just picked up, that defensive dude.
0: Miles Garrett.
19: Yeah, exactly. I mean, those guys, I mean, when you put Jordan Love in the top people that are going to be there, you know, dude, I tell you what, I got a C note and I'll give you 5-1 odds that there's no way that Jordan Love is even going to be in the top 10. I don't believe it. I really don't. I mean, I wish, I hope, and I hope the Packers are good, but Jordan Love MVP, I'm sorry. I just don't see it happening.
0: Okay, Bob, Bravo. Let me just remind you. I appreciate the call, Bob. Let me remind you, he was third in the MVP odds going into that game in week 15 or week 16 against the Chicago Bears before he got a concussion. That's not saying that he was going to win it, that he was going to beat out Matthew Stafford. I highly doubt it, but he was third. So you're saying you're going to give me 5-1 odds that he's not going to win it or that he's not going to finish in the top 10. Well, you would probably lose that bet because he was number 3 in the MVP odds with just a couple weeks ago in the season, again, until he had a concussion. But, Brad, I don't know. I mean, Bob also thinks that there's a chance that defensive players could win the MVP. That would be a real shock. That would be even more of a shock to a lot of folks than Jordan Love winning the MVP if Myles Garrett or Micah Parsons won it, especially since Micah Parsons probably isn't starting this season until mid-October.
2: Honestly, any non-quarterback would be a shock. That's all it is. It's the best quarterback in the league award. It's not really kind of the true MVP anymore, in my estimation. But Bob is exactly right. You're bat bleeping crazy, man. You're actually high as a kite if you believe that Jordan Love is going to legitimately win MVP. Yeah, okay, great. He could be top three in voting. But there is going to be other stronger candidates. And if anything, remotely close to my prediction of the Rams comes true, Matthew Stafford has got a great shot of winning it, man. And frankly, if there is an odd quarterback that could be in the conversation as well, maybe it is Puka Nacua, who we mentioned. If he remains upright and has that stellar banner campaign, he will be a front runner for the MVP award. Nobody, I believe, is going to catch the LA Rams this season. They're going to be bar none the best team in the NFL. It's going to take an extraordinary single season performance by Jordan Love to even be in this MVP conversation.
0: Okay. All right. Let's get one more piece of football news in here today before we bid Brad adieu. And Brad, you're off tomorrow and you're off all next week for vacation, right? So I won't see you for 10 days. Okay.
2: Yeah, exactly. Right, so before we do that, your honor.
0: Thank you. How about a little Baker Mayfield, who on the Netflix series Quarterback revealed that he not only battled through a sprained PCL, a sprained MCL, and a bone bruise, but he also had a bicep contusion and an AC joint sprain in his right shoulder in week 12. We know the Bucs collapsed only like they could last year. Even then, they beat the Panthers in week 18, but still could not win the division. Baker started off the year hot. He looked like he could have won the MVP through week 6 of the season.
2: Yep.
0: And then here's this after the bye week. Or let me actually give it one more week, because Baker, even in defeat, was pretty damn good against the New England Patriots in week 10. From week 11 on, the last 8 games of the season, Baker Mayfield threw for 1,500 yards, 10 touchdowns, 9 interceptions. He was not very good. But was it all because of injuries, Brad? Should we expect a big bounce back season from Baker, knowing what he went through, and assuming he's going to be healthy this year?
2: He's not going to throw for 41 passing touchdowns like he did 2 years ago, but he could be a 30 to 32 passing touchdown producer. The completion percentage numbers really show that he was ailing, to say the least. He was outside the top 25 at adjusted completion percentage, so he was still top 15 in red zone completion percentage. Yes, he lost my cousin, Mike Evans, who is now with the San Francisco 49ers, for Chris Godwin. They have high hopes for him to get back and playing at a very high level. Emeka Buka, I think, is really going to put together a consistent season. We had Rick Stroud on recently, who covers the organization for the Tampa Times, and really talked up at Buka having a stellar campaign. And really, I think one of the real unsung signings was Kenneth Gainwell, who was the ultimate safety valve last season for Aaron Rodgers in P-Town, and now in Tampa. He's a guy that, if there's a lot of coverage and you don't have a lane to throw the rock in, he's going to check down a game well, and he will be able to maximize the opportunity with the ball in his hand. So, I think it'll be a bounce back of sorts for Baker, but pump the brakes on a stellar season.
0: All right, Brad, we'll bid you adieu, brother. And enjoy your vacation. See you in 10 days.
2: Master Keela, I'm out!
0: All right, coming up next, I'm officially fed up with the LeBron sweepstakes. 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

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Been a great show so far. You want to join the program? Our talking text line is 310-840-4910. Again, you could call 310-840-4910. I got to be honest. I think I've hit my breaking point today. I thought there was going to be a decision today. Was hoping maybe by tomorrow at the latest. It feels like it's going to be probably another week, maybe even longer, but I'm kind of officially fed up with the LeBron sweepstakes. I'm officially fed up. I need a decision now. We know it's one of four teams. I still feel like it's one of two teams, even after the monster Jaylen Brown trade with the Philadelphia 76ers and the Boston Celtics. I think in the grand scheme of things, it ain't changing things. I still think LeBron is either going back home to Cleveland or he's going to Golden State, and I need an answer now. All right? I selfishly need an answer so I can just put this incredibly chaotic, awesome NBA offseason to bed. I can start locking in more to some summer league games. I've been starting to get into that, and I can just really continue to soak in what is a Knicks championship and know that LeBron James is probably not even going to threaten that reign, because I think he's going to the Golden State Warriors. 310-840-4910. But I'm fed up. And I think I was fed up today in the last 24 hours. Yesterday, we mentioned it on the show. You had somebody put a video on Twitter of them pulling up next to Steve Kerr on, you know, the highway or just in traffic. And they go, "Yo, we got to get LeBron, Steve." And he goes, "Don't worry, we got him." He goes, You could put that, you could put that on Twitter. And I was like, okay, well, that's pretty cool. But is Steve Kerr just saying that? Would he actually say it if he didn't mean it? I mean, it's two random people on the car on the road. You think Steve Kerr could give a rat's ass if he doesn't know that LeBron has already kind of informally told him, "Hey guys, like, I think I'm coming here, you know, but don't say anything. It's still not official. Who the hell knows?" Would LeBron even actually tell anybody outside of his circle, outside of his agent, Rich Paul, outside of his family? Would he tell anybody for fear of it getting leaked? Steve Kerr might've just been trolling. So I didn't really take that with anything but a grain of salt. And then today, the Miami Heat officially introduce Giannis, and Pat Riley goes, "You know, we landed this plane. We still got to land one more plane." And I hate, as a Knicks fan, and I know they just won a title, and I really shouldn't be bitter about anybody. Old Knicks rivals, new Knicks rivals, teams that knocked the Knicks out in the past. Well, championship will last forever, but so will my hatred of Pat Riley. And my hatred of Pat Riley as somebody that is 31 and I wasn't alive or young enough to remember Pat Riley coaching the Knicks from 91 to 95. I only remember Pat Riley coaching the Heat and more recently being the executive and being the president of the Miami Heat for the last several years, 30 years. That's all I know Pat Riley from. And so as a Knicks fan, I hate him. Just as a basketball fan, I don't, you know, I'm sure he's a nice person. So when I hear Pat Riley say, "Oh, gotta land one more plane," Pat Riley refusing to retire over the last couple of years when he probably should have, because the Miami Heat are basically the Miami play-in Heat. But now that they get Giannis, in doing so, they trade away so much of their depth. But Giannis and Bam, and we'll see what kind of team that they can be build around them. And if they do get LeBron, look, I still don't think the Miami Heat are going to be a championship team, even if they get LeBron James. And I know that LeBron can handle as the point guard, and
You know, him and Giannis, that might be a good duo because Giannis is as ball dominant as he is, and as ball dominant at times as LeBron is, they're two different players. Two different players. But, I mean, again, you got three forwards. No guards. No disrespect to Davion Mitchell. You know, I think he's a nice young player, but, I mean, come on, let's be serious. Is that the starting point guard of a championship caliber team? No, it's not. Not going to happen. So hearing Pat Riley said that, just that boiled my blood. And when I heard it, I was like, I'm done. And when I heard LeBron's initial comments today at Fanatics Fest, where another guy as a Knicks fan that I hate as a Knicks fan, Tyrese Halliburton, who was they did the live podcast. It's normally LeBron and JJ Redick, but I guess since it was kind of awkward, LeBron talking about leaving the Lakers, I guess he figured, let me have Tyrese Halliburton, sit next to me and be like, hey, LeBron, so did you make a decision yet? Shut up. Just shut up. I'm over it. I'm over it, man. That being said, I do think LeBron said maybe he gave a little bit away. Maybe he just gave a little bit away. And when we ask ourselves, what does LeBron want? What does he want? And let me be clear here. At this stage of his career, I still think LeBron James is probably a top 35 player in the NBA. This past postseason, he played like he was still a top 20 player. You know, he was fantastic in that series against the Rockets, and it certainly wasn't his fault that they got swept and embarrassed by the Thunder. He played pretty damn well. But now going into his age 41, going on 42 season, I think in however many games he plays, but the next 82-game season, LeBron will probably revert to fewer usage, no matter what team he joins. I mean, unless he joins, I don't know. No. I mean, no matter what team he realistically joins, whether it's the Warriors, whether it is the Cavs, whether it is the Sixers, whether it is the Heat, he's not going to, and even last year at the Lakers, I mean, the usage went down, the points went down, the rebounds went down, the assists went down. When he has those few moments to take games over, sure, but even then, LeBron has always been the guy that looks for the right pass and not to shoot. And think about the teams he could be on. He's going to be with Steph Curry, greatest shooter of all time. He would be with Donovan Mitchell and James Harden in Cleveland, who he would probably defer to most nights, especially in the postseason. He would be with Tyrese Maxey and Jaylen Brown and Joel Embiid in Philly, or he would be with Giannis in Miami. Like, LeBron's usage is going down. He's going to be a great player. He's still going to be able to affect in a pretty decently sized way any of those teams and their abilities to win a championship, because he would be the final piece to teams that are title contenders. Maybe not so much the Warriors. They're probably the least, I'd probably give them the least chances of winning a title if LeBron joins them. I mean, it's like the Unk Club, right? The Unction. I think that's what somebody said. Him, Steph, Draymond, Jimmy, coming off a torn ACL, and Porzingis. Like, spin the bottle. Who's going to miss 40 games? Probably multiple of them. But I still think LeBron is going to play a pretty decently sized impact. And I still think, again, he's probably a top 35 player in the NBA. So it is a big decision. I'm over it, though. I just want a decision. But I think you've got to ask yourself again. And we've got to collectively ask ourselves as basketball fans, what is this decision going to come down to? Is it the best chance to win a title? Because if that's the case, and I'm saying this again as a diehard Knicks fan, you got an easier route in the East than you do trying to go through Oklahoma City and San Antonio in the West. Not to mention, I know they got knocked out in the first round. I still think Denver's the third best team in the Western Conference. And I think I love the Lakers' moves. I love what the Lakers did this offseason, bringing in Walker Kessler, building that team now fully around Luka Doncic, giving the extension to Austin Reeves.
I think the Lakers, as it stands right now, are the fourth best team in the West. Fourth. So is it about the best chance to win a title? Because it's not in the Western Conference. It would be in the East, where he would go to Cleveland, and that's a team that went to the conference finals last year. Or it would go to the Sixers, who just added Jaylen Brown to Tyrese Maxey and Joel Embiid. And even if Embiid only plays 20 freaking games this year, which is a good chance that that happens, even if it is just LeBron, Maxey, and Paul, and Jaylen Brown going into the postseason, I think that's the second best team in the East. So if it's about the best chance to win a title, it's Philadelphia. And yet, I feel like that's the third likeliest spot. I'm going to be honest. I don't think there's any chance he's going to Miami. I still don't. I don't think anything could change from now until another week, 2 weeks, hell, if it takes a month. What could change? Giannis was the big thing. Does LeBron want to play with Giannis? Does LeBron think he can win a championship with Miami? With Giannis, does he want to go back to the place that he already won two titles with? It's one thing if he's going back home to Cleveland. It's another thing to go back to Miami at 41. And I know they're on the road half the year. And it's not like he's going to be out, you know, partying when they have a day off the night after until 3 a.m. on South Beach. But, you know, does the allure of South Beach really hit the same way for LeBron James at 41, 42 years old? When he's got three kids, including one who's barely hanging on to a spot in the league, and he played for the Heat. The first time he went there, he was 26. He spent his age 26 to 30 seasons when he was in Miami. That's the time to be in South Beach. I don't think there's any chance he's going back there. That chapter is closed. So I will mention them as being in the picture. And maybe I'm on the rat trap that Shams Charania, you know, the mouthpiece of the NBA, lays out for us when he lists his teams, which he's either getting from Rich Paul or he's just making up himself, or that's just they're including the Miami Heat because you want the NBA wants this to be as big of a thing as it could possibly be, and they're going to draw it out no matter when LeBron actually makes his decision. I don't think the Miami Heat. I'll give them a 1% chance. It's Golden State and Cleveland, as it always has been since the day he told the Lakers he was leaving. And then Philly, again, the best chance to win a title. Philly, I still think, is the third most likely. But if it's about the best chance to win a title, he should be going to the city of brotherly love. They're the second best team in the East right now, and I think they would be as close to being on equal footing with the Knicks if LeBron is that final piece. 310-840-4910. Again, it's Pat Boyle, BetMGM tonight. Is it about playing with his guys? Is it about linking up to say that he played with future Hall of Famers, Steph Curry, borderline Hall of Famer, Draymond Green, the Hall of Very Good in Jimmy Butler and Porzingis? To say, hey, look, I know age is not on our side. I know durability is not on our side, but that starting five, if they're all healthy, if you live in the land of ifs, you can maybe convince yourself the Warriors can make a run. And here's why. I think the best time to play either the Spurs or the Thunder, if you're a Warriors team that has added LeBron James, it would actually be in the first round when the physical grueling nature of one, if not two best of seven series has already hit you and you've got a bunch of guys in their late 30s and LeBron at 42 next spring trying to make it through that and deal with again, best of seven series where there is probably at most one day off because you saw how the NBA postseason schedule worked. After the first round, the second round series, the conference finals, it's basically a game every other night for 13 days, and that's it. You play the Thunder or the Spurs in the second round or in the conference finals with that kind of mileage on your body for the year, it's going to be very tough to beat them on top of how great of a teams they are already. The best chance for the Warriors, honestly, would be to play either one of them in the first round.
and say, this is the best chance we got. We're healthy. We're fresh. We haven't been through one or two grueling best of seven series yet. This is our best chance to knock off the Spurs of the Thunder. And who knows, maybe injuries help them out a bit. Again, that's the land of ifs. If you're talking about a chance to win a title, is LeBron, Steph, Draymond, Jimmy Butler, Porzingis. But is it more so just about playing with those guys? Is it legacy? Is it playing with two players that he's admired? Draymond, who's one of his best friends, despite the fact that Draymond kicked him in the junk in the 20... I mean, he helped him win the title, let's be honest. He should be thanking Draymond forever that he kicked him in the junk in the 2016 NBA Finals and got suspended because that allowed the Cavaliers to come back from 3-1 down. But he's still very good friends with Draymond, and LeBron and Steph have always talked about each other in the highest regards possible. So is it just about playing out your legacy and playing for the moments and the Hollywood scripts and the documentaries that they might make about LeBron and Steph and Draymond? Is it about that? Is it about going home for one more chapter to have a legit shot at a title? Going back to Akron, going back to Cleveland to play for the Cavs, where it all started, where he couldn't get it done the first time, came back and won a title the second time. Could it be about a part three, going back home? I don't necessarily think so, because his family ain't with him this time. His wife, sure. Probably. Actually, I don't know. I think he would honestly be basically living by himself during the season. And I'll get to why in a second. But he's got a 12-year-old daughter. I'll get to it right now in part. He's got a 12-year-old daughter. From everything that it sounds like, she's not moving. So I'm assuming the wife and the daughter would probably stay and live in Los Angeles. Bronny's in Los Angeles playing for the Lakers. Who the hell knows if he's actually on the roster? I guess he's going to be on the roster. So I guess you got three of them in Los Angeles, but he's not playing for the Lakers, so LA's not in the equation. Bryce, his second son, is playing at Arizona. Who's moving back home with LeBron in Cleveland? I'm going to be honest with you. I don't know what the rest of the James family tree looks like. But it'd be one thing if he's still got his whole family, if he's got young kids and they're going back to Cleveland with him. His son is Bronny's in the league. Bryce is playing college basketball. Is going back home to Cleveland really hold that same significance a third time? He already delivered a title. Does he have anything left to prove that the city that he grew up in, that championed him and welcomed him back with loving arms and watched him win that evasive title? I don't know if going home to Cleveland means that much anymore. Or is it? Is it possibly his 12-year-old daughter, who apparently is a very promising volleyball player? And you might say to yourself, how could you be a promising 12-year-old volleyball player? As somebody that does some play-by-play for Rutgers volleyball, I see the recruiting efforts. They have the AAU circuit, just like it is in basketball. I mean, we've had a lot of discussions about the World Cup and soccer academies and youth academies. For the sport of volleyball, it is exploding in popularity. It is exploding in participation across the U.S. and the West Coast with schools like UCLA, USC, big programs right in that area that could be potentially recruiting you to get a full ride. And again, it's not about money, but it's about a legacy. His 12-year-old daughter being a pretty promising 12-year-old volleyball player in the LA area, that honestly might be the biggest factor. And don't take it from me. That's what LeBron said. I think those were probably the comments I thought held the most weight today when he did his podcast at the Fanatics Fest. He said, my 12-year-old daughter is pulling a lot of weight. Mentioned that he talked to her and told her that he was leaving the Lakers and that he's going to be moving away from the LA area. And from what everything it sounds like, she's not moving. She's going to stay there. And that's why I think, again, the wife is staying there. Who's she going to live with? So LeBron's wife and his 12-year-old daughter are going to stay in Los Angeles from what it sounds like, how he's spoken about it. I heard Gary Payton speak about it. Does he want to be close to them? Again, not going to be with the Lakers.
And no, I don't think that means he's joining the Clippers, because my God, they're going to be a disaster this year. And I don't, LeBron ain't joining any team that's got probably better chances of being in the lottery than being in the playoffs. Where's the next closest place to LA? San Francisco. The Bay Area. The Golden State Warriors. And so I honestly do believe that a decent amount of this comes down to being close, just a quick private jet ride away whenever he wants to see him. Off days, take a quick PJ, have them jump on the PJ, come to the Bay Area. You're not talking about a 5-hour plane ride to go see him on an off day. Be close to his 12-year-old daughter. He can go to her volleyball games. Close to his wife. And Tucson, Arizona ain't that far of a private jet ride or a plane ride away either if he wants to watch his son Bryce play during the season. And if that's possible, you know, again, the NBA season and the college basketball season obviously align with one another, but you know, who knows if there are some minimal opportunities. And I don't know, let's see, Arizona's men's basketball schedule this year. I don't know if they have anybody in the LA area on the schedule. I don't think they have their schedule rolled out just yet, but you know, they play in the Big 12. So, I mean, there's nobody in LA or San Francisco unless they play them non-conference. They did play UCLA last year, but I think that was a neutral site game. Either way, if there are any opportunities for him to go see his son Bryce play at Arizona this year, not too far of a plane ride from San Francisco. And if Bronny is actually playing for the Lakers, who knows? Maybe there's 2-3 games this year where LeBron, if the Warriors have an off night, if they have an off day and they're at home and they're not traveling, Lakers are playing at home, does LeBron take a quick PJ ride to the crypt and go watch Bronny play 3 minutes off the bench? I think a decent amount of it is being close to his wife and his daughter, and I think a decent amount of it is wanting to play with Steph Curry and Draymond. And I think he's going to go to the Golden State Warriors. When I think it over and over through my head, going back home to Cleveland, it makes a little bit of sense. It doesn't make a lot of sense. Going to Miami makes next to no sense. Philly makes the most sense for a title. But I still think LeBron is going to the Warriors. 310-840-4910. But I mean, I'm fed up with it. So I need an answer. Please. And I know he said on his podcast, he goes, you know, everybody's like, we need an answer. Stop wasting everybody's time. And he goes, there's a lot that goes into it. We get it. But I mean, come on. There's no more big moves going down in free agency. You know, that's another thing too. Oh, LeBron is, he's playing chess with the rest of the NBA. He wants to see what other teams are willing to do. There's no more moves. There's no more big moves. We saw the big trades. We've seen all the free agency signings. It's over. It's done with. Summer league's in session. There's no more moves around the league to be made. I said the day he left the Lakers, more than 2 weeks ago, it was two teams and two teams only, the Warriors and the Cavs. Then the Philly trade happened for Jaylen Brown. I still don't think Miami's in play. I think they're just being included for namesake, and I'll gladly say I was dead wrong if that's the case. Philly still, to me, makes the most sense if it's about a title. But the more and more I think about it, the more and more I think LeBron James is going to be playing year 24, and in his words, he didn't even commit to this being a retirement tour. He thinks he could probably play a second year. 2 years with Steph and Draymond Green and Steve Kerr with the Golden State Warriors. And I think you get that decision. Probably, I'll give you a prediction. This is the only time I'm going to give you an official prediction on the day.

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0: to join the show is 310-840-4910. You could call, you could text 310-840-4910. Want to hear from you on where you think LeBron James is going. And I know, I'm fed up with the LeBron sweepstakes as well, but I really do think we're going to get a decision here in the next 3 to 4 days. LeBron also did say that. He goes, I'm not going to hold you guys up much longer. How much longer, who knows? But again, I think we are nearing the destination. I think it's going to be the Golden State Warriors. And I think his 12-year-old daughter, who is a very young, promising volleyball player in the LA area, I think being close to her, being close to Bronny, assuming he's still going to be on the Lakers, whatever in capacity that is. And I think wanting to play with Steph and Draymond to finish his career for the next 2 years. I think it is going to be 2 years. I don't think this is the retirement tour. I think he's going to the Warriors. But I want to hear from you. 310-840-4910. We'll get back to your calls and your texts in a bit. You could also tweet me at PatBoyle44. Sports God tweets in, Rich Paul playing games with you. Yeah, I mean, look, I mean, at this point, I was annoyed when they did the whole whiteboard freaking podcast, him and Max Kellerman. You know, when they put the Knicks on there, and then he goes, you know, if the Knicks didn't win a championship, there would be no whiteboard. He's going to the Knicks. Well, you know, the Knicks did win a championship, Rich. So why don't you shove it? You and all the other Knicks haters. And by the way, here's another thing, too. I had to hear that loser. The assistant coach for the Spurs, Sean Sweeney, who's now the head coach of the Magic. I had to hear him say, you know, if games were like 46 minutes or whatever, we would have beat the Knicks 4-1. How many people did the New York Knicks break when they won that title? Why can't people just accept defeat that you got beat? You got beaten 5. Sean Sweeney, if the game was like 46 minutes, we would have beat them 4-1. Do I even need to say it? If my aunt, then you know, and then she'd be my uncle, right? Do I even need to say it? I mean, my God, the amount of loser takes. Kenny Atkinson, well, analytically, you know, we're up 2-1 in this series. Yeah, you got swept, and you got dominated, and you got destroyed. Oh, if the game was like 46 minutes, we would have won. Well, you didn't. That parade did go down the Canyon of Heroes. Jalen Brunson did win finals MVP. And there's going to be a banner hanging in Madison Square Garden. So, yeah, the Rich Paul, that whiteboard episode, that irked me a little bit. But again, I don't even consider myself a LeBron hater. I consider myself more so a LeBron respecter than anything else. I feel like I've defended LeBron than anything throughout his entire career. And again, that is despite the fact that he burned and teased and put out the rat trap for all of us Knicks fans before he did the decision and went to the Miami Heat. So we'll get to your calls in just a bit. 310-840-4910. But I want to talk some football here because it's another prove it season for George Pickens. And in case you missed it, the deadline for him to agree to a long-term contract with the Dallas Cowboys, it came and it went yesterday, 4 p.m. Eastern. That was the deadline for tagged players to agree to long-term contracts. So George Pickens will officially play the 2026 season for the Cowboys this year on his $27.3 million franchise tag. And that was pretty much expected. There were no surprises. There were no curveballs. Stephen Jones, Jerry Jones, they always say deadlines make deals. There were no deal to make this time. So it's another prove-it season for George Pickens. There is no guarantee. There is no long-term contract extension coming. It literally cannot come. And he's not getting traded either. If you think that was going to happen, there's no chance that that's happened. Because why would any team give the Dallas Cowboys draft assets for 1 year of George Pickens? Or you could tag him again in 2027. The price tag next year for a franchise tag for receivers is expected to be over $32 million. So I understand that that could somewhat be attractive for teams that think, all right, we'll trade for him, we'll tag him. He's on the tag. Even if a trade went down, you then cannot negotiate a contract extension no matter what. That deadline has passed. Even if a team traded for George Pickens tomorrow and a month from now, it does not matter. He cannot sign a long-term contract extension until after this year. So for teams that say, all right, we'll trade for him and we'll tag him again next year, and that's basically $60 million for 2 years for George Pickens, whereas some of the, you know, the top receivers are getting over $40 million. Now, you know, JSN's contract is, what, $43 million per year? And we would get George Pickens for 2 years at $30 million? I still don't think he's not, I don't think he's getting traded. I don't think it's happening. And the Cowboys would ask for way too much. They like what he brought to them last year. 99% of the time, they've made some improvements on the defense. What are you going to get back for George Pickens in the middle of July, other than draft picks, which you can't use till April? So I don't think George Pickens, there's no shot he's getting traded, and there is quite literally now, contractually, no shot that he's getting an extension. He is playing this season on the franchise tag. And it's a prove-it season. Just like we thought it was going to be a prove-it season for him last year, and I thought he proved it until that fateful Thursday night game against the Detroit Lions. And I'll never get that game out of my head for anybody that thinks that George Pickens is worth a four-year deal for over $140, $150 million. Because, yes, he did put up 1,429 yards and 9 touchdowns last year, while the Dallas Cowboys defense stunk up the joint and CeeDee Lamb had a couple of weeks where he was injured. George Pickens largely carried that offense. 134 yards and 2 touchdowns in a game against the Packers. 168 yards and a touchdown in the Week 6 game against the Carolina Panthers, a game that they lost. 144 yards and a touchdown in back-to-back weeks against the Raiders and the Eagles. But man, that Thursday night game against the Detroit Lions, where the Cowboys' season was on the line and George Pickens looked largely disinterested, didn't finish any of his routes. He was terrible. He was a terrible run blocker. Biggest game of the year. The guy didn't show up for it. I remember Richard Sherman ripped him to shreds, rightfully so. And you can't watch that after a season that, yes, he was really, really good. That largely felt like it didn't matter. And the Cowboys played themselves somewhat into playoff contention. And then quite literally the make or break game of the season, he pulled that performance. So why would you trade for him? Why would you give him a long-term contract? I wouldn't. Cowboys, this is one of the smart things they've actually done here. You know, they like, and so there's not going to be any hold-ins. There's not going to be any classic Dallas Cowboy down to the wire of week one, opening day of week one starting like they did with Dak Prescott. It's not going to be any very ugly hold-ins during training camp providing distractions like it was with Micah Parsons last year and they end up trading him. It's not going to be like it used to be with Ezekiel Elliott or Dez Bryant or any of that. George Pickens even spoke about it. He goes, yeah, the tag is, he said, quote, like the tag and all that, it's just football first. So definitely play football first, kind of like I did last year, and then worry about the contract. Well, let my agent worry about it, really. So he seems to be taking this in stride, seems to be taking it the right way. There's not going to be a hold-in. There's not going to be a hold-out. There can't be. He cannot sign a contract extension until after the season. That's a smart move by the Cowboys. You know, they made the dumb decisions to wait as long as they did with Dak. They made the dumb decision to wait as long as they did with Micah Parsons, and then they were in a position that they felt like they had to trade him, and I still think they're going to continue to regret that trade for years and years. Steven and Jerry Jones made the smart decision. Because George Pickens, if he was frustrated, if he was angry about this, that they didn't get a deal done, it's not like you could hold in training camp and get a deal. He cannot. It was always smart to franchise tag him, and it was never really smart to give him a long-term contract extension because you boxed him into a corner And now he's got to play this year on the tag. Unless he just wanted to, I mean, I guess he could hold out for the entire season. You want to pull a Juju Smith-Schuster, see how that goes over. For a player that has a reputation like George Pickens, the way he did in Pittsburgh, where it was a lot of distractions, and that's why they traded him. That's why they got rid of him. He knows he's got to prove it this year. And he might very well do that. He might put up another 1,200, 1,300, 1,400 yards. I think it's a little bit unlikely unless you get another injury to CeeDee Lamb. But we know his talents. You know George Pickens at his best is a top 10 receiver. But nothing can explain that game against the Lions on that Thursday night. Nothing. And if you're George Pickens, you're his agent, and you're the Cowboys, better hope another one of those games don't rear their ugly heads at the wrong time, because that quite literally cost them their season, his performance in that Thursday night game. Well, that and the entire year of the defense being god-awful. But it is now officially another prove-it season for George Pickens, and time will tell if he proves it and maybe gets that big bag he's been searching for the last two-plus years. 310-840-4910. All right, we got a bunch of callers here. We will take a short break. We've got four callers on hold right now. We still got one more line available. So if you want to jump in, we will get to as many of your phone calls for the remainder of the show. So hang tight. You can text as well. 310-840-4910. I'm Pat Boyle. This is BetMGM Tonight on Westwood One Sports.
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19: We're definitely going to see an increase in smoke overnight tonight into Friday morning across central Ohio. Overnight, 72 on Friday. Dry, sunny in the morning with lots of smoke. And then the smoke will slowly clear in the afternoon. But we also have a 30% chance of a couple showers, storms, and low 90s. And then the chance of precip. And weather goes up on Saturday afternoon. A couple of the storms could be strong in the afternoon. That is your 97.1 The Fan weather forecast. I'm 10 Weather Impact Chief Meteorologist Chris Tomer.
20: Tonight, Westwood One Sports. I'm Pat Boyle. Phone number to join the show is 310-840-4910. Talking a lot of LeBron James, talking George Pickens, going to play this year on the franchise tag, and that's the hard truth. Let's get to your phone calls here. Will's in Minneapolis next up on BetMGM tonight. Will's on line two. What's going on, Will? How you doing?
21: Hey, I just wanted to throw in a couple comments about your LeBron discussion there. I think that he's going to go to Golden State, and I know that seems unlikely, but I guess I figure it's because as some of the things you've already talked about, but also because that way, if they get blessed with good fortune and good health, Curry and that group of players, you know, can't finish with more championships than him if they win one. And I think he's going to play two more years, not just one. You know, he's going to do like the whole, you know, 1 year deal and then with a player option or some, you know, some kind of thing like that. And it's going to be two more seasons. I'm not sure why everybody thinks it's going to be like another place across country, you know, but I think that, you know, as he's alluded to, there's more to consider than just pure basketball. Don't you think?
20: Yeah, absolutely. Will, I appreciate the call. I think he's going to Golden State, too. That's what I said at the top of the hour here when we started the segment and the discussion. So I appreciate that you agree with me. Yeah, I think it is more about basketball, and I think he kind of alluded to that today, mentioning his 12-year-old daughter and that she plays AAU volleyball. She's a promising young volleyball player. Told already, you know, that's that age. They start to kind of get recruited by colleges. Would she love to go to USC, UCLA? I'm sure those are two of the top programs in the country. And so I would assume she's going to stay in LA. His wife's going to stay in LA. Bronny's playing for the Lakers. Again, in what capacity? Who the hell knows? How many minutes? Who the hell knows? Is he still going to be in the NBA in another year from now? Who knows? But I think, yeah, it's also the fact that I think he wants to play with Draymond and Steph. Now, again, that's funny that you mentioned that, because if they win a championship together, that means they can't win more titles than him. They would both equally have, or they would have, you would have five and they would have four. Or they would both have five. So that's funny. But I maintain my prediction from the start. It was either going to be the Warriors or the Cavs. And tonight I'm officially saying it's going to be the Golden State Warriors. Let's go to Dylan in South Carolina next up on BetMGM tonight. Dylan's on line three. What's going on, Dylan?
22: Yes, sir. How about we just say that maybe LeBron surprises us all and just retires? I mean, would that be a bad thing if he retires? If he goes to Golden State, they're going to be the oldest team in the league. You see what happened when OKC does that to us. Like, if he goes to Golden State, they're going to be the oldest team in the league.
20: They will, Dylan. I appreciate the call. No, there is zero chance he is retiring at this point. He would have not allowed teams to try to court him. Again, they're sending voice memos to Rich Paul. No, there's no chance. There's literally 0.0% chance LeBron is now going to then say, all right, you know what? That's it. I'm retiring. No. And I agree with Will, too. This ain't going to be the last year either. He's going to probably, and he said it himself. He goes, I don't even think that year 24 would be the last. He goes, you know, I would think about potentially giving 2 years of my service to whatever team I go to. And I think that's what's going to happen. I think it's going to be the Warriors. I think it's going to be for 2 years, and then he's going to retire. Let's get Alan in Toronto real quick. We got about 60 seconds to the hard out at the end of the hour, but Alan's next up on BetMGM tonight. Go ahead, Alan.
23: Denver Nuggets, because they still have that championship aspirations and pedigree, and they have a league high five roster spots open. They still have Jamal Murray and Nikolai Jokic, and Nikolai Jokic is he's one of the best passers around, and he wouldn't have to be he wouldn't have the same pressure of being more. He would be more of a defensive player and more of a scoring role too. And this team is on a mission too because they were the third seed and they lost to Minnesota to the 16th. So they're going to be a team that's a man on a mission and having the wing position.
20: Hey, Alan, I appreciate the call. And don't get me wrong. When PJ Glasser filled in for Brad like 2 weeks ago on a Friday, we discussed the Nuggets and I said, look, like on paper, I feel like it would be a good fit. Murray, great scorer, three-point range. Jokic, like you said, one of the great passers of all time. LeBron doesn't need the ball in his hands all the time. They could give the ball to LeBron. He could be the bull in the China shop that he has been for most of his career. I just don't think it's going to happen. I mean, he's never even really mentioned it. It's never even been in any of the reporting. I just don't think it's in the cards. I don't think he wants to live in Denver. But it is a good, on paper, I think he would be a good piece. 310-840-4910. We got plenty of text to get to as well. We'll kick off the final hour with Hot or Cold when we return. I'm Pat Boyle. This is BetMGM Tonight on Westwood.
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16: 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Great show so far. It's flown by yet again. Some of the big topics, in case you missed it and you want to join in on the fun, because we normally do open phone lines for the final hour. We gave out our boldest predictions for the second half of the Major League Baseball season. It kicked off tonight, Phillies and the Mets. Mets beat the Phillies 4-1, but oh boy, just when you thought things couldn't get any worse for the Mets, Juan Soto leaves the game with what the Mets are fearing is a calf strain. And that is probably the death blow to the Mets season. If they didn't have it already, the fact that Juan Soto was the probably lone shining bright spot, hitting nearly 300 all-star season, over 20 homers, over 50 ribbies, again on pace to lead baseball in walks. He's already got the most walks in Major League Baseball history for a player under 28 years old. There's talks of trading Francisco Lindor. The team is terrible. And now Juan Soto exited today's game in the eighth inning with left calf soreness. Not the same calf he strained earlier this year. Anthony DeComo tweeting out, the Mets don't think it'll force him to miss time. I've heard that story before. So we'll find out one way or another. But Juan Soto did leave the game tonight with the Mets beating the Phillies 4-1 over a very hazy, disgusting-looking sky, not only in Philadelphia, but across most of the U.S. with the wildfires. I have a very funny, well, not funny, it's actually kind of depressing tweet on that in just a second, but boldest prediction coming out of the second half for me, the Houston Astros, which it hurts me to say this. It pains me because I hate the Astros just as much as anybody else that hates cheating hates the Astros. And yet, I feel like they're going to rally. They were 12-20 at one point this season. Carlos Correa done for the year with an injury. They're four games back of the AL West right now. I think not only are the Astros going to win the American League West, I think Yordan Alvarez is going to win the AL MVP, and he's going to win the Triple Crown. So Want to hear from you, your boldest prediction for the second half of the baseball season. 310-840-4910. We also ranked our top 10 receivers in the NFL. I still got Jay Jettas number one, despite the down year last year. I think that was entirely because of J.J. McCarthy and Max Brosmer and Carson Wentz. And he still had 1,000 yards. So we ranked our top 10 receivers. We finally got a perfect score on the Geo Sports game. And I'm officially predicting LeBron James is going to go to the Golden State Warriors. I've been saying since the day he notified the Lakers he's leaving, I thought it was two teams and two teams only, the Warriors or the Cavs. I feel more and more confident, especially after hearing him speak at Fanatics Fest today, that LeBron is going to go to the Golden State Warriors. And I think we might get that decision as early as Sunday night. 310-840-4910, again, is the number to join. You could call, you could text. You could also tweet me at PatBoyle44. All right, before we get to hot or cold, I got a couple of tweets I just want to get out to there in the ethos. Because, again, I feel like as we're all waiting for baseball to be back tomorrow with a banger of a slate, we had the one game today. We're all waiting for that World Cup final on Sunday between Spain and Argentina, Messi and Lamine Yamal and Rodri and Spain. I think Spain's going to win, and we'll talk more about that game tomorrow night on the show. And we're all, of course, all waiting for football and college football. You got the Open Championship going on right now. I thought it was a pretty fun first day, but you got some big time unexpected names at the top of that leaderboard. That is for damn sure. I forgot his first name. Suber. Jackson Suber. And his first ever Open at the top of the leaderboard. That's probably going to change by tomorrow, but you never know. I feel like the big three conversations that I've heard this week with sports, the sports doldrums, if you will. I mean, we've still been keeping you entertained, and it's been great shows every single night for 5 hours, but there's not a whole lot of sports going on. I feel like the three main topics of convo this week that I've heard and now seen on social media is daylight savings. And we do this like every year, it feels like. Oh, we're going to get rid of daylight savings. What is daylight savings? So are we going to be an hour back, or are we going to permanently be an hour forward? Do we want to get rid of daylight savings? Does that mean less daytime? I mean, my God, I can't participate in those conversations. The second one is the parasite that has been causing explosive diarrhea throughout the country. I haven't fallen victim to it yet. Knock on wood. And then the third thing now is the wildfires that have been taking place in Canada, with the smoke now making its way for the second time in 3 years to many parts of the Midwest and the Northeast United States. And for me in Philadelphia, yes, it was irritating my eyes this morning. It felt like I was next to a bonfire. It was brutal. On top of that, 99 degrees with a feel of 109 today. Not great. And so I see this tweet. I was a pollution expert who warned that spending a full day today in New York City's wildfire smoke is equivalent to smoking roughly 10 cigarettes. Nice. Nice. Now, what happens if you smoke cigs on top of that? Does that double it? Does that double the impending lung cancer? Asking for a friend. No, I mean, no, I'm not. I'm being facetious. But might as well just rip some Marlboros. Just spend a day outside New York City. And it felt like it here today. Again, my eyes were literally, they started to water at one point. And I'm the guy just the other day on the show. I was like, you know what? Give me every day of 100-degree weather over every day at 20 degrees. I'll take the heat. With that heat and that dry heat up in Canada in the north comes the wildfires. And so pretty brutal to be outside today for even just a couple of minutes. 10 cigarettes if you spent the day. And I know it wasn't just New York City. Here in Philadelphia, I know Chicago has been really, really bad. I know major cities where especially it kind of gets trapped in the skyscrapers and the buildings and the urbanization and the concrete jungles. Terrible. Brutal. So you have that to chew on. And then the other tweet I saw, this one a little bit more lighthearted. The parasite that's causing explosive diarrhea. I saw somebody tweet, and I'm going to paraphrase it. Just seen somebody limp out the store with 224 packs of toilet paper. That parasite is cooking his ass. Oh, man. Oh, man. Oh, man. So there you go. A little lightheartedness to start the final hour. All right, let's get producer Brandon Combs in the mix for a little hot or cold. Combs, what's the day been like in the city of Chicago with the wildfire smoke? And have you been affected by this explosive diarrhea parasite?
0: I have not, thank God. Fingers crossed, because I do have to travel next week, heading up to Vermont. So hopefully I do not get it ever, but especially within like the next 2 weeks. But no, the wildfires are affecting Chicago. They did say, I got a report too, which is funny because I was walking downtown Chicago today and it said that if you walk a mile while breathing in this air, it was kind of what you just heard, equivalent to smoking 7 cigarettes within that mile. That's crazy.
16: Disgusting. Yeah, so a couple of days taken off my life probably, and closer to lung cancer. That's great.
0: Yeah, it's not a good thing, but what are we supposed to do? I mean, it's blame Canada.
16: Well, blame Mother Nature. Blame us for feeding the constant cycle of climate change and global warming, which has created more and more wildfires. But we don't need to go to a scientific point of it, Derek Combs. By the way, I did see somebody else, one of my friends asked, they go, dude, what if this continues till Sunday? Imagine the World Cup final in a hazy-ass, dirty smoke. Oh. By the way, the Meadowlands, not a great place as it is. MetLife Stadium, absolute dump, tuna can dumpster of a stadium. Imagine on top of that then, completely unhealthy levels, code red levels of air breathing in. I mean, they'll never want to come back here for a World Cup ever again.
0: Nothing like killing your home stadium. That's all right. I kill Soldier Field all the time, but I get it.
16: And I feel like Soldier Field looks pretty appealing and appetizing on TV. I mean, you look at MetLife Stadium when they show it on TV and you go, that's MetLife Stadium. If you're unfamiliar or you forget what it looks like, if you're not in the area and then you see, a Monday night football game or a Sunday night football game with the Giants or the Jets and they show MetLife Stadium from outside, like that is the crown jewel of the New York City area sports teams, of the New York football teams. Yes, it's a dump.
0: Yeah. Yeah, no, I mean, you go to Soldier Field. I mean, Soldier Field's great. I mean, it looks great. The field's always in terrible condition because the Chicago Parks and Rec doesn't really take care of it that well. But, for me, with Soldier Field, it's getting in and out. It's on a one-way stretch of road that's always congested anyway, and now you add football traffic into that or concert traffic into that, and it's a nightmare. It's an absolute nightmare. So no, I Soldier Field is not the greatest spot to go.
16: And then you see these colossal, like galactic spaceship stadium, SoFi Stadium, Jerry World, AT&T in Dallas, and they're absolutely marvelous. Why couldn't MetLife Stadium look like that?
0: Yeah, I mean, why don't most stadiums look like that now? I mean, I think everybody should be getting on board with getting into a new stadium, into a new dome. And look, I know there's a bunch of, billions of dollars that go into each one of these stadiums. I get that. But there's not one NFL team or one Major League Baseball team or one franchise in any four of the four major sports that's hurting for money. They're just not. The Chicago Fire are getting a new state-of-the-art stadium. The Chicago Fire landed a stadium deal before the Chicago Bears.
16: So they're not going to be the Gary Fire?
0: No, they're not going to be the Gary Fire. Just like they're not going to be the Gary Bears. I still say, look, I would be in support of a Northwestern Indiana stadium for the Chicago Bears. But I still think
16: it's actually closer to where you live.
0: Yeah, it's personal reasons for sure. Selfish. Absolutely. 110%. I make no bones about it.
16: All right, you want to do a little hot or cold?
0: Sure, let's do it. All right, I'm going to throw one at you here that I like. I saw this one in the rundown, actually, when I was off for a few days last week, and I saw this one in the rundown. I was like, oh, we're going to keep this one for one night, and tonight's that night. Shohei Ohtani will only be a hitter by 2030. So no more pitching for Shohei Ohtani by 2030. Hot or cold?
16: I want this to be cold because I want to see Ohtani be the unicorn that he has been for as long as he possibly can be. But this year, I mean, and last year, coming off the surgery, didn't end up pitching until midway through the season. They ramped him up super slow this year. They're kind of, I feel like, load managing him with skipping some starts and some nights, you know, they make the, it's just a lot on him. We want him to be focused at the plate, or, we want him to be focused when he's on the mound and not hit when he pitches, but you need Shohei's bat in the lineup, and they scratched him from his start before the All-Star break. You're going to scratch him from his start this weekend against the Yankees, but he's still going to be the DH. And let's not act like he's 26. He's 32. He just turned 32. By the time he's 35, is that something that Shohei can consistently handle every 5 days? And it's not something where you could just be like, all right, Shohei, like, it's September. We're just going to ramp you up now so you could pitch for us in the postseason. I feel like it's either going to be every 5 days with the occasional scratch start, or he's going to be a hitter only in a couple of years. So I want it to be cold because I want him to continue solidifying that he's the greatest player of all time and shove it, right to you for saying that it's Barry Bonds and denying Shohei's greatness. But I feel like it is going to be hot. I feel like he is going to be a hitter only in the next 4 years.
0: I always love the argument of, oh my God, you don't say he's the greatest player of all time, so you think he's terrible. You're degrading him. To say that you're the second, third, fourth, hell, to say that you're the 30th best player in Major League history is not a slight. Do you know how many players have played Major League Baseball, Pat? So for me to just say, well, I think Barry Bonds is the greatest of all time, one, we haven't seen a full slate of Shohei Ohtani yet. Two, it's not a slight to say a guy's the second greatest player of all time. It's just not. But anyway, I think I'm cold on this just because I still think he's going to pitch. I think you've only got two more years of Shohei Ohtani being a starter. Then I think he transfers to the bullpen as a closer. I think you see Shohei Ohtani hit all game long and then with a lead come in to shut the door. I think that's where he's been. And that's what I've been saying ever since he had the second Tommy John, is that's what the Dodgers should do with him. Dodgers would have the most premier closer in the game. Nobody would be able to touch him. And you could even pitch him for two innings. You could bring him in for an eighth and ninth innings save. That's the type of guy Shohei Ohtani is. I think he's still going to pitch. I think he's still going to want to pitch. So I say, barring an injury, barring a third injury to that elbow, I think that you get Shohei Ohtani still pitching, just not as a starter.
16: Okay. And do you think he'll then be a reliever, like a hitter and a closer for the rest of his career? Or do you think at a certain point he would stop pitching altogether?
0: I mean, maybe towards the end of his career, maybe last season or so, like when he's 40, 41, maybe he doesn't pitch and he's just a full-time DH. But I think for the vast majority of it, you'll see him pitch and hit. I really do. He's that special. I mean, I never denied how great Shohei Ohtani is. I never denied how special Shohei Ohtani is. But I just don't think that, I don't think you're going to see him as a starter for that long. But I do think you'll see him pitch for as long as he wants to pitch, or as long as his arm will allow him to pitch.
16: It's not even his arm. It's that left knee that I'm really concerned about. It's that ongoing inflammation that he continues to deal with, that he reportedly just got the left knee drained, but there was no procedure. It's the discomfort that flares up when he's pitching, the mechanics of his landing leg, and the condition that he was born with, the bipartite patella. The part of his kneecap didn't fuse into a single bone, however they describe it. It could be that knee irritation over time. Again, at 32, it's starting to bother him. What about when he's 35? What about when he's 36? So I don't even know if it's as simple as, well, he could just be a reliever because he only has to pitch one inning. Maybe it just gets to the point where if this gets bad enough that he needs off-season surgery, or if he suffers, if it gets to a point where they have to go surgery in the middle of a season that costs him a season, that could be the end of his pitching days for good. By the way, I saw before this season began, StatHead, you could compare Shohei's fourth through his eighth season And Barry Bonds is fourth through his eighth season. And Shohei basically owns him in just about every category.
0: See, I hate when people do this. I hate when you handpick a stat. It's like, well, if I took every second at bat that Shohei Ohtani's ever had in a game versus every second at bat Barry Bonds has ever had in a game, Shohei Ohtani is infinite. Give me their career numbers. And when you give me the career numbers, Shohei Ohtani isn't better than Barry Bonds in any of them. So I four through eight.
16: Yeah, because he's played in like half the games.
0: If I look at Shohei Ohtani from September 1st until September 17th, he's the best. Dude, stop.
16: No. Okay. But you realize his four through his eighth seasons. That means those were the last 5 years, 2021 through 2025, versus great. That same time period for Barry Bonds. I'm not cherry picking anything. I'm looking back at the last 5 years of Shohei and I'm comparing them to the same seasons that Bonds spent in baseball.
0: But look at the teams that they're playing on. It's completely different, Pat. Did Bonds ever play with a team like the Dodgers?
16: That's
0: with a roster
16: years,
0: like the Dodgers have. Did Barry Bonds ever play on the team
16: Shohei
0: like that?
16: On the Angels.
0: Pat, with Mike Trout on his team, with Mike Trout hitting behind him.
16: Okay, one other great player. And by the way, Mike Trout already started to hit some down years that in those periods.
0: Meanwhile, Barry Bonds had Sid Bream backing him up. Come on, Pat. Like, let's start. When you compare stuff like that, like the 4-8 season, one, it was what? Like for Bonds, that was what? Like 91 through 95 or something like that. And for Shohei Ohtani, I mean, one, he was playing with one of the greatest players of all time, a top 10 player of all time on his team. And then he went to a Dodgers who have the roster that everybody talks about being the greatest rosters of all time. It's a vastly different argument.
16: Mike Trout.
0: That's why when you do it, you're going to talk about greatest of all time. And you want to put those numbers together, you have to wait until you have a... That's why I've said it before, and I'll say it again. Maybe Shohei Ohtani will be the greatest of all time when he retires. But that's when he retires. You can't be the greatest of all time, and I don't even have a finished product yet.
16: Let me hit you with some knowledge. 2021, Mike Trout played 36 games. 2023, Mike Trout played 82 games. So in those 3 years, you're talking about Shohei's got Mike Trout backing him up or hitting in front of him or whatever. Mike Trout essentially played one and a half of those three seasons, if that. I think it ends up being less than that. Plays like less than one and a half of those three seasons. And for Barry Bonds, years 4-8 would be, let's see, it would be 89 through 93, which included his first year with the Giants. And doesn't include the last couple of years when, yes, he was roided out of his mind.
0: Stop. I hate this. The steroid argument is the dumbest argument of all time because everybody was doing it. It's the dumbest argument I've ever heard.
16: But that doesn't mean that Barry Bonds, he wouldn't have hit 73 home runs if he wasn't roided up.
0: Pat.
16: Might have hit 58, might have hit 60, might have hit 65. When it hit 73.
0: Okay. All right.
16: Are you mad?
0: No, I just think the argument's dumb. The steroid argument is the stupidest argument of all time because everybody was doing it. Oh, he wouldn't have hit. Who cares, man? That was the greatest era of baseball ever. I wish Shohei Ohtani was on steroids.
16: He probably would hit 80.
0: Shohei Ohtani on steroids probably would be the greatest of all time already. Because he probably would have 900 home runs already. I really wish they would. And it was the greatest era of baseball. The summer of 98 with Sosa,
16: and Sosa
0: and McGuire chasing that record. The greatest summer of baseball I've ever witnessed in my life. The steroid era is the dumbest argument. They use steroids. They're not clean players. I don't care. These guys are paid hundreds of millions of dollars to entertain us. And that's exactly what they were doing. I don't care that Hulk Hogan used steroids the same way I don't care that Barry Bonds used steroids. Allegedly. Okay.
1: I mean, we're talking about what you're also, I mean, come on. Come on, a WWF wrestler.
0: Same thing. Performance. They're paid to entertain us. The same thing the baseball players are paid to do.
1: But this, but that's a sport. You're talking about a scripted. I don't care. You're talking about a scripted entertainment sport versus an actual competitive sport.
0: Yes, and that's why I don't care, because if one, everybody was doing it, baseball knew they were doing it. Baseball applauded the thing. Baseball allowed them to continue to do it. Baseball made billions upon billions with a B of dollars off of these guys, and then when their hand got caught in the cookie jar, they threw all of the players under the bus. Barry Bonds isn't in the Hall of Fame, not because he used steroids, but because he was a jerk to the media. That's why Barry Bonds isn't in the Hall of Fame. He has nothing to do with steroids. Oh my God, we can't. These guys tainted the game. They tainted the game. But we've got a handful, 10, 15 players in there that also use steroids already. He's not in the Hall of Fame because he was a jerk to the media. The same with Roger Clemens.
1: We need Barry Bonds' contact info so we could get him on the show so you could just...
0: If I could have a 15-minute baseball conversation with Barry Bonds, I would die a happy person.
1: Okay. I'm glad you said it. 310-840-4910. We'll continue on with Hot or Cold. We'll get to more of your calls, more of your texts when we return. That's producer Brandon Combs. I'm Pat Boyle. This is BetMGM Tonight on Westwood One Sports. You're in a raw dog, the dog.
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1: Welcome on back. BetMGM Tonight, Westwood One Sports. I'm Pat Boyle. The phone number to join the show is 310-840-4910. Let's get a couple of texts, and then one of the wildest videos I've seen ever in my life. We'll get to that in just a second here, but 920 number texts in. Ayo!

0: Great show all week, brother. Trucker horn for you as well. I think that's my guy, Justin. Again, we love when you text in. Just put your name on it. We want to feature you on the show. I think that's Justin in Ontario. Used to call my old show, the overnight show, last year. And when he would call in, he'd be driving in the middle of the night and he would blast his trucker horn, which I loved every second of that. That was phenomenal. So appreciate you checking in, brother. And then we've got Mike in Darlington, South Carolina, texts in and says, we were talking about George Pickens. He's going to play on the franchise tag this year. There's no ifs, ands, or buts about it. He can't get traded. There's no long-term contract extension. There's not going to be any hold-ins. Mike says, finally, the truth comes out. Cowboys needs to get rid of Dak, overpriced Pickens. Mike, that's a tough one to read. I'm not going to lie to you. Cowboys needs to get rid of Dak, overpriced Pickens. I don't know if he's trying to say the Cowboys need to get rid of Dak instead of Pickens, or if the Cowboys need to get rid of Dak and Pickens is overpriced. Yeah, I don't know. I mean, look, here's the thing. They're not getting rid of Dak Prescott. I don't think he's a top 10 quarterback, but you know, that league survey that was conducted with fellow coaches, scouts, and executives, they had Dak Prescott at number 6. So that was the average. A lot of people think very highly of Dak Prescott. And don't get me wrong. He puts up numbers year in and year out. He does. And the Cowboys, they've been a playoff team, what, 3 out of the last 5 years? And Dak Prescott has had 2 seasons where he's missed at least half of the year. But in the 8 full seasons that he's played, I mean, he's normally good for anywhere between 3,700 and 4,400. I mean, he's had four seasons of 4,400 yards or more. He's had 3 seasons with 30 touchdowns or more. I've always been the biggest critic of him when it comes to the postseason, where I feel like he normally melts. But I don't think the Cowboys are getting rid of him. I mean, they're paying him $60 million a year. He's the highest paid quarterback in football. He's not going anywhere. Okay. One of the wildest videos I've ever seen. Combs, did you see this? Firefighters in Kansas City were forced to saw open a porta potty after a man somehow became trapped underneath the seat, fully engulfed in the porta potty water, which is filled with ungodly smells and you know what's in there. And there was a whole dude stuck in the porta potty. They had to saw the thing open so he could get out. How, other than drugs, which has got to be the answer, how does that happen?
1: First of all, a porta potty doesn't like have like an endless, like there's, it's not like they put it on top of a hole and it goes down into the ground. Like you have to like sit inside of it to get in it. First of all. So he at some point decided that he was going to climb in and sit in the porta potty. 2, I know people have some gross things on their mind. But there's only one thing that I could think of as to why he would want to sit down there, and that's just to catch views. I just don't get it, man. I just don't. I don't understand. I saw the video. It's the grossest thing I've ever seen. I don't know why. In a porta potty.
0: Like, our guy in Westwood One Studios says in the show chat in all caps, especially this week. Yeah, I don't know what the wildfire smoke situation is in Kansas City, but I got to imagine it's probably upwards of 90 degrees. And so imagine how rank, rank those things got to be baking in the sun like that. And you crawl into that hole.
1: I think Lee's talking about the parasite.
0: And the parasite. The explosive diarrhea parasite, the wildfire smoke, daylight savings, because why not, and the heat, and you climb into that thing.
1: But look, let me throw one at you here, though. You walk into a porta potty, and you go to sit down, and you hear somebody go, hey, I'm here. What's your immediate reaction? Do you, if you've got to go and you've got this parasite, sorry, buddy, I gotta go. You decided to sit there, or are you looking for the nearest, the next nearest porta potty? Like,
0: sorry, pal, I'm about to make it rain on you. Chocolate rain. Get ready, here comes the storm. You ever been in a storm? Worst
1: conversation we've ever had.
0: Yeah, I mean, look, look, guys being dudes, right? Let's pivot. Get to the next docket on hot or cold, shall we?
1: let's do that for sure. All right. The Los Angeles Rams will not win the NFC West this season. Hot or cold?
0: I mean, I want it to be hot, and it's football. It's the NFL. Anything can happen. An injury to Matthew Stafford completely changes the complexion of this season, but I'm not going to make the prediction that that's going to happen, because why would I? What kind of sick, twisted individual am I? And I don't really have any hatred towards the Rams as a Giants fan. But I feel like I'm already fed up with how amazing they're going to be this year. They trade for Myles Garrett. Aaron Donald he's coming back. Like, who are we kidding? He's coming back. Their defense is a top five unit. Their offense is a top five unit. They got the reigning MVP. As much as I would want this to be hot, just because I root for chaos more than anything else. And like, I like the Niners. I love McCaffrey. I love Purdy. A lot of my takes. I think Purdy's a top 10 quarterback in football. I feel for Shanahan. I mean, the guy always blows like the biggest games of his life. You got the reigning Super Bowl champion Seahawks that are also in the mix. Let's not forget about that. They were the division champions last year, but it just feels like the Rams have built themselves a wagon of a team. And barring a Stafford injury, I don't see how they don't win the NFC West. So as much as I'd like for chaos to erupt and it to not be true, and for this to be hot, I think it's cold. I think the Rams will win the NFC West this season.
1: I think it's hot. And it's not because I don't think that the Rams are going to be good. I just think the NFC West is going to be that good. And when you look at the schedules between the Rams, the 49ers, and the Seahawks, the Rams have the Rams have the toughest schedule of the three. And I think that the 49ers are going to be a lot, as long as they can stay healthy. It's always a thing with the 49ers. But if the 49ers can stay healthy, I think they're going to be a lot better of a team than they were even last year. And they were still pretty damn good last year. But then the Seahawks are the reigning Super Bowl champions. And they've got a lighter schedule than the Rams do. I think that when you look at what they can do, I think that the Rams might not win the division and still be something like 13-4. And still might not win this division, because it might not be enough because of the schedule these guys play. For me, I still think that Seattle and San Francisco, who have better schedules in my opinion, will win this division. And I don't think that the Rams do. I still think they get in the playoffs. I think the NFC West has three playoff teams, but I don't think the Rams win this division.
0: I mean, I feel like the schedule is not that much more different than the Seahawks. Both of them obviously have to play the Niners, and they have to play when they play each other twice. Mm-hmm. They play the AFC West. So they both play Denver. They both play Kansas City. They both play the Chargers. And then the one gimme would be not even necessarily a gimme, but an easier game. They both play the Raiders. The Rams play the Bills because they both came in second. Whereas the Seahawks mm-hmm. play the Patriots because they both came in first. So I guess you could say on paper, that's an easier game for the Seahawks. And then the other one is the NFC North. The Rams play the Packers because they both came in second in the division, and the Seahawks play the Chicago Bears. I mean, who would you say? I feel like.
1: But also, when they play these games matters. And when you look at the Rams schedule, they start out the season 49ers, Giants, Broncos, Eagles, Bills. Like, you could easily see them. I mean, they could come out of that 5-0. Sure, they're good enough, but they could also very easily come out of that 2-3 or 3-2. And then they've also got a stretch later in the season where they go Packers, Chiefs, Niners, Cowboys, Seahawks. And then Buccaneers, Seahawks again to close out the season. I just think it's a tougher schedule because the method in which you play these games. That's why when I looked at the Bears opponents for this season, heading into the season, I was like, man, it's going to be a tough schedule. And then I saw the way the schedule lined up. I'm like, it's actually not as bad as I thought it was going to be. And that's how it is, I think, for the Rams compared to the Seahawks and the Niners. I look at the Niners and the Seahawks. I'm like, yeah, sure, similar opponents. But I still think that the Niners and the Rams, or the Niners and the Seahawks, got the easier layout of the schedule than what the Rams did. The Rams are very capable of running the table. The Rams are very capable of being one of those teams that could be one of the better teams we've ever seen in the league, especially if Aaron Donald's back and especially if everything clicks, because that's the other thing people don't think about. Myles Garrett has to click on this defense. Aaron Donald would have to come in and click with Myles Garrett. Like, those things have to still happen. Do you think that they will? Sure. Can he rely on it? Sure. But I still think that when you look at the layout of the schedule, I still like the Niners and the Seahawks layout better. And I would pick one of those two to win the, especially if I'm betting it, because the numbers are going to be better.
0: Would you say that playing more primetime games makes it a more difficult schedule? Or do you think it makes it easier because a primetime game is easier to get up for?
1: It just depends, right? Like, if you're playing more, are you playing them competitively? Are you playing, you know, a Thursday night after a Sunday and then playing on a Sunday night and doing all the, like, those are the things that you have to look in to account for. I don't think necessarily that playing more either hurts or helps. It's just a matter of how they schedule them, because like you see sometimes where teams will go to like London or whatever and then come back and have to play without a week or without a bye week.
0: Yeah, and so the Rams do play the Niners in Australia to start the season, and then they play Monday Night Football the next week against the Giants, and then they play Sunday Night Football against the Broncos. So three straight primetime games to start the year, huge. One of them the entire way across the world.
1: Huge disadvantage too, and they say with the jet lag, it takes one day for every hour of the flight. So if you got a 24-hour flight across the you know to the other side, to the land down under. I mean, that's a lot. And then you got to play the following week. There's no bye
0: week. Tell me 24 days of jet lag to get back from Australia.
1: That's what I've been told, is that it's for every hour that the flight is. If you have jet lag, it usually takes about that many days per hour.
0: That doesn't seem right.
1: That's what I was told.
0: I mean, I don't get me wrong. I felt like I had jet lag for a couple of days coming back from Spain, like maybe like three or four. That was an 8-hour flight. I don't feel like I had a week of jet lag.
1: So let's say they have 3 or 4 days of jet lag. Let's say it's just 3 or 4 days. By the time they're done on playing in Australia, you come back. Now you got to practice 2 days later, and you got to get ready for the game on Monday night.
0: Well, so no, it's 11 days apart. They're not playing Monday night 3 days later. It'd be 11 days.
1: Well, yeah, but I'm saying you still got to come and you've still got to practice, right? They're still I know we're not, you know, Allen Iverson here talking about practice, but it's practice and you still got to be there. You still got to get up for it. That's tough, man. It's tough. It's a tough schedule for the Rams.
0: Okay. All right. I think they're going to win the NFC West because I think they have just built. They're too big to fail. Barring a Stafford injury, they're too big to fail. 310-840-4910, 310-840-4910. We'll finish up with your calls, your texts, your tweets when we return. 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
24: From the Logan AC and Heat Services Weather Center.
25: Wildfire smoke will be on the increase overnight tonight into Friday morning across central Ohio. Overnight, low temperatures around 72. On Friday, dry, sunny, and smoky early, still hot in the low 90s, and then a 30% chance of shower storms in the afternoon. On Saturday, less smoke, but the chance of rain and storms goes up to 60% in the afternoon, and highs finally back into the 80s. That is your 97.1 The Fan weather forecast. I'm 10 Weather Impact Chief Meteorologist Chris Tomer.
0: Well, minutes here, last chance to get in with a phone call or a text, 310-840-4910. Got a big Friday night show tomorrow with Cordell Woodland. Cannot wait for that. We'll have some good guests. We'll have the list. We'll have plenty of great topics. We'll have a full night of baseball. We'll have round two of the Open in the books. We'll see if Jackson Suber, who's never even been to Europe before heading to Royal Birkeland in Southport, England, if he could stay atop the leaderboard, if Scotty makes a big push. If Bryson, who shook off an early rough start, can continue his push as well. I never thought Bryson would be near the top of this leaderboard, but he's not too far behind. So big Friday night show tomorrow. Cannot wait for it. We've got one last text to get to. Combs, you got somebody texting for you. You got a text message for you, Combs. And it's a 352 number. I think his name is Brandon. I don't know if he says where he's from, but he texts in, Combs, how can Major League Baseball management justify some of these pitcher contracts money-wise if they only pitch every 5 days, if not injured, that is? It's mind-boggling. I think it meant boggling. Do they really gain that many new fans from a Skeens, Miz, Shohei, or Scooble? Great show, guys. ILL. Heyo. So, I don't know if Combs is hearing something that I'm not hearing. So anyway, Combs, if you're able to get on in there, let me know, because that text was directed to you. But otherwise, in the final minute and a half here of the show, Messi spoke to the media today ahead of the World Cup final against Spain. We're going to give you a deep dive, prediction, preview, all the good, all the whole enchilada tomorrow night ahead of Sunday's final at MetLife Stadium. Either in or not in the hazy smoke that still might persist over the weekend. And I really love the quote, you know, because a lot of fans, a lot of folks, obviously, you know, the Egypt coach himself said that basically perhaps FIFA still wants the World Cup, the reigning champions in the running. They still want Messi in the tournament. A lot of people think that it's been rigged for Argentina, either half trolling or being fully serious. And Messi decided to say, quote, we've been the best over these past 4 years, either you like it or not. And no matter what anyone says, once again, we've established ourselves among the top two teams in the world. That proves that everything we've done is no fluke and that nothing was handed to us. That's a pretty badass comment. It's a pretty badass comment. Again, you want to argue about Switzerland, that red card to Breel Embolo, who got the yellow reversed because he flopped. He flopped. It was a dive in every sense of the word. You want to say Egypt, you feel like they got screwed. I thought the officiating was fine in the game against Egypt. England did it to themselves. They had Argentina beat. Nobody has been able to kill Argentina. Teams have had their chances. Egypt, protect the 2-0 lead. England, protect a 1-0 lead. Switzerland, don't have your striker flop, and then when it's there for the world to see, cry about it. I do think Spain's going to put them away, though, finally, on Sunday. I think Spain wins the World Cup final. I'll explain more when we talk about the game tomorrow. Big Friday show. So until then, thanks to everybody working on the show. Thanks to producer Brandon Combs. Thanks to video producer Monty. Thanks to our guy Lee in the Westwood One Studios. Thanks to my co-host Brad. Thanks to Chloe Pratt, Max Sheedy, Zach Kroll. It'll be me and Cordell Woodland tomorrow, 6 p.m. Eastern. 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

0: 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Here's Josh Graham.
1: It's been a busy couple of days for us here. We were in Charlotte for ACC Football Media Days in what they call Uptown Charlotte, not Downtown Charlotte. Don't get it twisted. And then we were in a movie theater watching Christopher Nolan's The Odyssey that dropped today. Have some thoughts on that, of course, without spoilers. However, The Odyssey, that's a funny thing to spoil for anybody, considering you probably have known that story for your entire life, but we could talk about that at a later time. Let's start with the football. The biggest story at ACC Football Media Days is Clemson. It's Clemson, and it's specifically Dabo Sweeney, one of the more controversial, or better word, polarizing coaches in the entire country, a two-time national championship winning coach who is doubling down, no, tripling slash quadrupling down on his process in a very important year for his Clemson Tigers in the ACC. They were by far the most disappointing team in college football last season. It's not close either. At this time a year ago, some mock drafts had not one, not two, not three, not four, not five, but six first-rounders coming from the Tigers. Cade Klubnik was projected to be that. TJ Parker, Antonio Williams were among them. Despite being ranked number four in the preseason poll, Clemson finished 7-6. That is the first time since 2010 that Dabo won fewer than nine games in a season. That was his second season with Clemson as the head coach. Now, those draft picks are gone. That NFL talent's out the door. We didn't even mention names like Peter Woods or the other Terrell brother who's teaming up with his brother 6 years removed with the Atlanta Falcons, a really neat story. But here was Dabo today taking responsibility for last year and pointing out that the problems that they do have are fixable.
2: So that's my fault. But it's football stuff. It's football stuff. And so that's our focus. We got to fix the football stuff. You get what you earn. It's not what people predict. If it was about what people said, what they predicted, we win the league last year, we go to the national championship. All right? That's what I tell these guys. And this year, ain't none of y'all going to pick us. Ain't none of y'all going to say anything good about us. It would, you know, I've been dead. I'm gone. I think I'm still here. All right? But it's not about that either. It never has been. If it was about what people predicted, I'd have been gone a long time ago. All right? It's about what you do.
1: It's about what you do. Fix the football stuff. Yes, the football stuff. To fix the football stuff, the football issues, Dabo, again, is banking on his process. He is not deviating from his way of thinking. They haven't ever fully embraced the portal. They still aren't. They do have some really good players coming in on defense. The Oklahoma transfer strong on the front seven is going to be an impact player. But offensively, think of all the great quarterbacks that were out there in the portal. Just look at the guys that we've been talking about for the last 6 months. Brendan Sorsby, before that became a different story. You think about LSU adding big in the portal, Oklahoma State. There are tons of star players. Indiana, Miami adding in the portal. Clemson decided, nope, it's going to be redshirt sophomore Chris Fasina, a former four-star player. And then you have this freshman named Tate Reynolds, who impressed in the spring as an early enrollee, but is still a freshman quarterback. Those are the options for Clemson. Dabo hired outside his circle in bringing in Garrett Riley from TCU. When TCU was running hot off of a national runner-up appearance, but because that didn't work out, he's going back to his comfort zone. He's saying, not again. No, we're hiring in our circle. So we're going to bring back Chad Morris, who was the offensive coordinator there last decade when Clemson was building a juggernaut. He hasn't called plays in 6 years, though. So it's a risk. Offensive line had been a core piece of Clemson's identity last decade, along with quarterback, with guys like Trevor Lawrence and with Deshaun Watson. Offensive line, it's a young O-line. It's four projected homegrown underclassmen that are slated to start for this team. Another gamble for Dabo rather than plugging in players and doing so through the portal. If this doesn't work this season, it might be time for Dabo to leave Clemson. That might sound like a stretch, but think about what John Calipari's standing was at Kentucky when he won a championship there. They were churning out top NBA draft picks every single year, landing the best players, always relevant, always competitive. But then you go a few years not getting out of the first weekend, and suddenly it became untenable. It got ugly, where an exit seemed like it was obvious, it seemed like it was necessary. It's a really difficult question to answer right now, what the approval rating is for Dabo Swinney in Clemson, South Carolina. He's currently the sixth highest paid coach in college football at $11.5 million a year. Here are the five guys that get paid more than Dabo Swinney. Kurt Cignetti. Google him. Kirby Smart. Lane Kiffin. Kalen DeBoer. Ryan Day. All those coaches were in the playoff last year, which Clemson has missed four of the last five seasons now. The odds makers, they don't believe in the Clemson Tigers. 7.5 win total. If they don't win 8 games, that's the ugly scenario we're talking about. And you could still get your season win total over while disaster's still happening in Clemson, South Carolina. So much hinges. Think about instant pressure. The first game right out of the gate is Clemson visiting LSU. Who's under more pressure to win that game? Is it Lane Train's debut, Lane Kiffin, at home in Baton Rouge? Or is it Clemson for all these reasons that we just talked about? For all these reasons that Dabo Swinney needs to deliver because he's refusing to adapt and his process hasn't been winning in a way that justifies the way he's being paid. This is the question that we're asking today. With the Odyssey in mind, going to be a massive box office draw this weekend, turn your worst movie-going experience into a PSA. What's the worst thing you've witnessed in a movie theater? Do you have a signature pet peeve? This is a safe space. You could tell us all about it. 310-840-4910 if you want in on the show. The Odyssey, it's a massive, massive event that Christopher Nolan has created. And here's what we thought about. We went to go see it earlier today. Will Dalton, he is the producer of this program in the place of Denton Day tonight. Got Oliver taking your calls at 310-840-4910 if you want it. The Odyssey is a quintessential Christopher Nolan movie that you should try to see on the biggest screen possible. For those who are unfamiliar with Christopher Nolan's work or just not associating movies based on the name, he thrives in providing a realistic rooting in familiar stories. Think of the two greatest achievements he's had. His spin on The Joker and The Dark Knight, making The Manhattan Project and a 1940s nuclear physicist a must-see biopic, a must-see theatrical experience with Oppenheimer, which he won all the awards for. Dunkirk also qualifies for this, rooting it in a realistic way that makes you feel like that you were there. The Odyssey is his most ambitious project yet because it's one of the oldest stories there is. It's one of the oldest stories you know. Unless you're Will Dalton and didn't know that The Odyssey was a book, you probably know these stories. And if you're unfamiliar with that, enjoy this. Here was Will Dalton over the weekend enlightening us just on how little he knows. Did you read The Odyssey when you were in school?
3: It's a book?
1: Well,
3: I didn't know it was based on a book. I mean, I'm sure there's stories like it, but I didn't know, like, The Odyssey was... I didn't know this.
1: Put him on the screen, Westwood One Sports Night on YouTube, but cut his mic. Don't want to hear a word from him. He's in the penalty box because he didn't know what The Odyssey was, didn't know it was a book, but just want to see his face encouraging people to watch on X at Josh Graham Show or Westwood One Sports Night. Will Dalton, where are you at? I'm looking for you on the screen here. You're hiding, as you should. Just terrible. Terrible. Keep him in the penalty box, Oliver. Don't want to hear a word that comes out of his mouth. Doesn't know what The Odyssey is. So we went to the movie today. But going back to the storytelling, the way Nolan presented the Trojan horse, for example, it's the perspectives that's brought in, the same horror of the Cyclops scene. It's what these are stories that we've known forever, and it was brought in a way that made it so much more understandable why the things happened the way they did. And that's the art of great storytelling. The only critique that we'll give The Odyssey is that the text is almost too rich. On paper, this should have been one of the greatest movies ever made. It's one of the great actors with one of the great stories, with one of the great casts, led by one of the great leading men, Matt Damon. But when the stories of The Odyssey are this well known, this is why we don't have to worry about spoilers, by the way, it puts a ceiling on surprising audiences with it, thus entertaining them in a way. Wait, they're in the horse? Like, if we were to compare it to a sports movie real quick, it's like Ali. That was supposed to be the greatest sports movie ever made. You got Michael Mann fresh off doing Heat and all the great movies he did in the 1990s. Will Smith's playing Muhammad Ali. You got Jamie Foxx. You got John Voight playing Howard Cosell. But it's not seen as that. Ali proved to be too big a figure for the biopic to match. And we were so familiar with the stories of Ali that it didn't hit the same way. And that's kind of how it felt watching The Odyssey. Because there are so many set pieces in the story. This is probably another piece of criticism. The middle hour of the movie, it's a 3-hour movie, it felt very episodic. It probably would have been better as a 5-part series on a streaming service than a movie, but glad we have it as a movie. Glad we have it at all, the way it was shot, specifically in IMAX, the entire movie. With all that being said, the last 45 minutes of The Odyssey is worth the price of admission. It's why you see the movies in theaters. It's why you shell out the extra money to see it in IMAX. It pays off everything. It's like Unforgiven meeting Game of Thrones. It left WD and I without anything to say when we finished watching this movie. Truthfully, hey, what are your thoughts on it? Yeah, don't really got anything in the moment. Talk to you later. And that's where we are right now. In terms of where it lands in Nolan lore, it doesn't crack the top three. Oppenheimer, Dark Knight, Inception, in whatever order you care to put those three in, or one of those three movies, you're number one. It's not on that level, but it's in that next tier, and it's certainly worth your time. Will Dalton, do you want out of the penalty box to punctuate this? Do you want to defend yourself for not knowing The Odyssey was a book?
3: Have I been in the penalty box?
1: You've been in the penalty box, Will.
3: Well, that's not very nice. It's not very nice. You did ask me when we got done watching, like, what did you? And I told you, I was like, it's kind of a lot to process. I mean, I have a very mixed feelings about this movie. Like, it was clearly good. Like, it felt so big. Like, it felt very Christopher Nolan. But I think I agree. Like, in the middle, I don't know. It got a little murky. It felt very Nolan in the sense of, like, there's so many things happening, and it's very, like, you have to think, and I don't want to think while I'm watching a movie.
1: Oliver, cut his mic again. I'm done listening to him talk about movies. I don't want to hear anything else come out of it. Put him back in the penalty box for 2 more minutes, please. Thank you. There goes Will Dalton. Awful.
4: didn't know what the Odyssey was. And now he's being Roger Ebert. Incredible. Coming up, see, the question we put out there again for you is, with that movie in mind, what is the worst thing you've witnessed in a movie theater? 310-840-4910 if you want in. Coming up, why the U.S. will continue celebrating America 250 in fitting fashion this weekend, plus LeBron James and Giannis speak out tonight. We're just getting started here on Westwood One Sports Night.
0: The world's biggest sporting event comes down to one match, and it's on America's soil. After a month of drama, only two countries remain with the World Cup championship at stake. Spain, Argentina. The final is Sunday afternoon. Westwood One Sports.
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24: 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Doing whatever it takes to keep you and your home comfortable. The Fan.

What's the worst thing you witnessed in a movie theater? Like, what is the story you have of the nightmare? Oh, this person wouldn't stop talking. This person was on their phone. 310-840-4910 if you want in on that subject. On America's 250th birthday this month, it's going to be an American that takes the claret jug home from England this week. How fitting is that, by the way? America 250, and now we're going to your place to take your trophy home with us. The early leaderboard at Royal Birkdale certainly suggests this. 26-year-old Jackson Suber, the pride of Ole Miss, still all alone at the top of the leaderboard. First round, 65. Finished with a flourish. He eagled 17. He shot 4-under on the final five holes of the day. Not too far away from the top. A couple of open champions that happen to be top Americans. Scottie Scheffler, Colin Morikawa. They're both at 2-under, not to be outdone. Beefy Bryson, Bryson DeChambeau, he's at 3-under par. Meanwhile, when you look at the world golf rankings top 10, the top of the top, there are four players that are not American. Four of the world's top 10, not American. Do you want to know what those four players have in common? None of them are on the top 20 of the leaderboard right now. Tommy Fleetwood is the one in contention, 24th. Rory McIlroy and Matt Fitzpatrick are at 2 over par. Justin Rose shot 75 today, 5 over par. It is an American's week, and recent history has shown that the Americans dominate this event. The last three Open Championships have come to a United States golfer, as have four of the last five this decade. If you juxtapose that with last decade, the U.S. last decade won just 3 of the 10 titles, Open Championships. 3 of the 10. This decade, 4 of 5, and the last three. To make this decade's dominance even more impressive, the four claret jugs that have been won have been by four different Americans. It's been the aforementioned Morikawa and Scheffler, but also Xander Schauffele, also Brian Harman. This level of American dominance on English soil could leave the golf's version of Cornwallis surrendering to Washington. Again, happy America 250. But in terms of who our official pick is, no, it's not going to be Jackson Suber. It's not even going to be Scottie Scheffler, who hasn't had the greatest of seasons. And remember, Scottie Scheffler missed the cut for the first time in 4 years last weekend. And we're not on the Colin Morikawa train either. No, it's time, finally, for Cameron Young. Cameron Young, who shot 67, 3-under in round one, it's his time to win a major championship. He's yet to do so, but he has 7 career top 10s. That includes 2 top 10s at the Open Championship, a 3rd-place finish at this year's Masters. He had a runner-up at the Masters as well. He was the trendy pick to win the U.S. Open at Shinnecock Hills. Just didn't play all that well there in the Hamptons. But that doesn't mean the hype was illegitimate. Perhaps that hype was just a little ill-timed. It's going to be an American that wins, so why not the pride of the tradition-rich Wake Forest?

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1: Seven, and my mom was born April 7th. That's why the reason I changed my number, and out of the, you know, respect to, you know, the organization that drafted me and I played for 13 years, I decided to leave that number there.
2: Mm-hmm. Let's check his math there. 3 and 4, if you add that up, it's 7. Okay. That checks out. Couple other Heat notes. The NBA announced it will not be disciplining Bam Adebayo for what happened between him and Tyler Hero in Vegas last week. Hot take. Good. Tyler probably deserved it. We come from the part of the world that you talk bleep, you get hit. And that rhymes when you're not on 300 FCC licensed stations across the country. Could see Oliver floating his finger over the dump button nervously. Didn't know where that was headed for a second. Pat Riley, you want to know how serious Miami thinks this thing is? Pat Riley made a Bam joke during the Giannis presser today, essentially saying, don't want to get hit. Got to make sure we mention Bam during this presser. He even referenced they had another plane to land this free agency. That brings us to LeBron James. He spoke on stage with Tyrese Halliburton at some event tonight. Spoiler, he didn't say anything illuminating regarding his decision. We're not even going to waste your time with audio because none of it sounds good, and LeBron didn't say anything. Here's the prediction. Tomorrow, LeBron makes the announcement. Tomorrow's the day. And then Will Dalton, when we have Free For All Friday and people are turning on our show expecting to hear end-to-end LeBron reaction, and instead people are asking about fried chicken and mashed potatoes or whatever, people get mad or very confused.
3: You know, we made the joke yesterday. Wouldn't it be funny if you and me were in the Odyssey today and it's like, oh, there it is. It drops while we're watching a movie.
2: Fully expected that. Phone turned off.
3: I did too.
2: How many events, how often are you turning off your phone for anything nowadays? See, you didn't even
3: I never
2: turn
3: my phone off. No.
2: But if you're at the movies, you should turn your phone off.
3: It's on my phone stays on vibrate, so I mean it's not like,
2: well, it's less the sound and more the light is distracting.
3: Well, that's why you turn the brightness all the way. I mean, I don't really look at my phone anyway. I might, if I feel a message, I might like slow peek just to make sure it's nothing important, and then I really don't pay attention to my phone anyway.
2: What kind of important thing could happen while you're at a movie? I have a child, and I turned my phone off, yet here you are. I have a mortgage. I have a wife. And I turned my phone off. Will Dalton, what could pop up? Oh, my God. There's going to be a Star Wars remake of some sorts. Need to know while I'm in the movie theater. It's incredible.
3: I mean, you just never know.
2: Let's see how many segments in a row Will Dalton can just say something that's aggressively unaware. The Odyssey, not knowing it's a book, was a good starting point.
3: It's not going to compare to that. That's
2: then not listening to the show enough to know he was even in the penalty box when we were punishing him. And then now here, saying that he doesn't turn his phone off in movies, just turns it on vibrate and turns his light down. Which brings us back to the question, and maybe Will Dalton's the answer. What are the greatest movie theaters?

0: or faux pas. What's the worst thing you witnessed in a movie theater? 310-840-4910 if you want him. We'll just see how progressively worse Will Dalton gets as the producer of this show as we move forward. But the prediction is that LeBron announces this tomorrow. Because apparently there's a live broadcast of the shop that he's doing. That's like his show. And we know when LeBron made his announcement in 2010, he controlled it in that Boys and Girls Club in Connecticut and got Jim Gray, and it was a full-hour event, and we're all just sitting there waiting. I think he announces it tomorrow, and I still think it's Cleveland, which is why they remain the betting favorites still to land King James's services. That's where I believe he goes, and the prediction we'll make in regards to LeBron tonight, in addition to him joining the Cavaliers, I think Friday's the day. And I think Free For All Friday is going to be very weird as a result. You want to talk weird? This week, the commissioner of the ACC, one of the most powerful men in all of college sports, he lashed out against everyone, it seemed, including yours truly. You'll hear what he had to say, and we'll react next on Westwood One Sports Night.
1: The All-Star break is over, and baseball front offices are deciding, buyer or seller. Is your team just a couple of moves away from a World Series run? As the August 3rd trade deadline approaches, the answers are coming into focus. Westwood One Sports.
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17: from the Logan AC and Heat Services Weather Center.
0: We're definitely going to see an increase in smoke overnight tonight into Friday morning across central Ohio. Overnight 72 on Friday, dry sunny in the morning with lots of smoke, and then the smoke will slowly clear in the afternoon, but we also have a 30% chance of a couple shower storms and low 90s, and then the chance of precip, and weather goes up on Saturday afternoon. A couple of the storms could be strong in the afternoon. That is your 97.1 The Fan weather forecast. I'm 10 Weather Impact Chief Meteorologist Chris Tomer. Has been the story of this hour. His lack of self-awareness has been the story of this hour. Let's actually lead with another example of this. Oliver's going to love this story. ACC kickoff. We're at ACC Media Days yesterday. And right before we're heading back, because I was on all the shows, I was on the Drake Toll show, Black and Abdallah, wanted to get back into the home studio here to join Linnell last night. Had to get back after a short reception that we had. Had to go to the restroom, so I just sit my bag down, and there was a broadcaster that was sitting there at the restaurant that I knew, that I said, hey, do you mind if I sit my bag down? His name's Tom. Hey, Tom, you mind if I sit my bag down? And he said, sure, and I introduced Tom to Will. But all I said was, Tom, this is Will Dalton. This is Tom. Got it. Go to the restroom. Get back out. I'm walking out. And I'm expecting Will to be like, hey, man, I just introduced you to a pretty noteworthy broadcaster here. That was pretty cool. What did you guys talk about while I was in the restroom? But no, Will just, he's standing away. And I say to Will, did you know who that was? He said, no. I said, that's Tom Brenneman. And Will goes, who's Tom Brenneman? I say, there's a fly ball to left field hit by Castellanos. And Will goes, oh! ACC Media Days can be a good bit of fun. So there you go. In the spirit of Will Dalton's lack of self-awareness, we are asking the question, though, of what movie theater experiences you've had are the worst, or are there faux pas that you've seen that are noteworthy? Before we get into what the ACC commissioner Jim Phillips had to say at ACC kickoff in Charlotte, let's go to Emily, who's in San Diego. Emily, is there a pet peeve you have in movie theaters when you go?
18: Well, Josh, I just need to tell you something really important. Will and I have a lot in common. I have not read the book. I don't know what the movie's about. And I wouldn't know who Tom Brenneman was either. And
0: hold one second, Emily. Hold one second. Let's go one piece at a time here. When I say Trojan horse, what do you think?
18: I think of a it just depends. It could be a wooden horse with people inside of it.
0: Well, that's the Odyssey. There you go. Congratulations. You knew of the Odyssey. There it is. The Trojan horse.
18: No, actually you said the name of the Odyssey the other night, so I went and looked at it and brought it up. Yes.
0: Okay. Got it. Oh, so that's how you figured it out. Okay, so that was a spoiler to you that you figured that out. What is your pet peeve on the way out? What do you got, Emily?
18: My pet peeve is when people talk. They whisper to each other, and you can't get far enough away from anybody that doesn't do that. It doesn't. My phone is on all the time, but I do have an earpiece, so I don't need to have my phone exposed. So there is important things that can come up, like my mother's 92 and she could pass away. So I just wanted to let you know that not everybody is as wise as you are, Josh.
0: Thank you, Emily. I'm often wanting to be reminded of that people aren't as wise as I am. There goes Emily in San Diego. Great call. 310-840-4910. We'll continue to invite your stories if you got them. Also, finding some alignment with Will Dalton there, that's...
19: Yeah, that was a great call, Emily. Thank you for that.
0: Let's go to ACC Commissioner Jim Phillips. He was gunning for everybody this week. He went on the offensive against everybody this week. The SEC has threatened to potentially break away and govern themselves. We don't need the NCAA. We don't need these other conferences. We could just do it all ourselves. Jim Phillips was asked about that and instead had a message of, hey, we need to work together for the good of college sports, with a bit of a parting shot as well.
20: You got to work together. You got to collaborate. You got to get to a happy medium. Maybe it's not perfect for either side, but you get to the middle ground that at the end will absolutely help stabilize college sports. And we have a responsibility to do that as commissioners. We just do. We have certainly, first and foremost, a responsibility to our own schools. But then you have a responsibility to the greater good and the sustainability of college sports. Self-governance to me means no governance.
0: Bars. Self-governance means no governance. I think that most people would probably agree with that from Jim Phillips. He also is done placating schools within his conference, loosely threatening to try to leave their league. They might be unhappy, looking for greener pastures, that type of thing. Remember, a year or two ago, time flies, the ACC settled lawsuits with Florida State and Clemson to get them on the same page and even gave them concessions that might make it easier for those schools to leave. Expensive, but make it easier for those schools to leave about 5 years from now, maybe around the 2030 mark. So there was something as part of the Act to Protect College Sports, the Save College Sports Act, or whatever it's called. A couple of senators putting this together and college sports leader have been reacting to it, that said that realignment in college sports could be frozen to try to protect leads like the ACC. But Jim Phillips didn't seem too interested in talking about potentially preventing teams from leaving to other conferences, instead saying this.
20: I've always wanted this conference to be a place where schools want to be, not that they have to be. So I'll leave it at that. I feel very good about what we've done over the course of the last 5.5 years. We strengthened ourselves, you know, during that time of movement, conference expansion with 3 great schools and 2 new markets. And so, again, I want people to want to be in the ACC, not forced to be in the ACC.
0: So he's going after some schools, sending parting shots towards members of his conference, the SEC as well. Heck, he's even going after me. Me! Yours truly! Here's how that sounded.
2: Josh Graham, Westwood One Sports. Jim, in Amelia Island, you were speaking about Clemson Ole Miss and specifically said that there need to be repercussions for improper behavior when it comes to tampering.
20: Thanks, Josh. Good to see you. And just by the way, the Cubs beat the Orioles 2 out of 3 recently. Okay, just so every year I remind you of that. And every year it's the same statement. The Cubs beat the Orioles, either swept them or beat them 2 out of 3.
0: This commissioner's out of control. Jim Phillips.
19: I think that's the best thing he said all day. I agree with him firmly on that. This league's headed in the right direction. It really is.
0: Certainly was better than Brett Yormark.
19: Oh, my that God.
0: Monster Incorporated. Influencer last week who doubles as the Big 12 commissioner. Better than, certainly better than that. Let's go to Beth, who's calling from Greensboro, North Carolina. 310-840-4910 if you want in. Beth, we were right down the road, Will Dalton and I, watching The Odyssey in theaters, and we didn't have any noteworthy faux pas in the theater. No one talking, no one really playing on their phone or anything. Do you have a nightmare story to share with us or a particular faux pas that bothers you most notably?
21: Well, I'm bothered because you guys didn't invite me. I would have come to the movies and just down the road, you know. Hello. Hello, Josh. Hi. My good friend. Hey, Will Dalton.
19: Hello.
21: Hi. I don't really have nightmare story. I mean, it's irritating when people get up and walk in front of you, but you have to, you know, if you have to use the restroom or whatever. But I have a couple good things, actually. Like when I saw Toy Story 3 with my daughters when they were younger, I mean, the heartwarming, you know, just the crying of all the parents, because, you know, anyway, that was years ago. And then I saw Fantastic Mr. Fox with my daughters as well at the Red Cinema, which is closed now. But they had the most quaint theaters. Like, we had the whole theater to ourselves. But as far as annoying, I don't think I've ever really been annoyed by that, except that I wasn't invited to come see The Odyssey with you and Will Dalton today. That's about it.
0: Well, I'm sorry. I'm sorry that you didn't get the invite. I appreciate the call, though. It's good to hear from you, Beth. It's always good to hear from the folks in North Carolina. 310-840-4910 if you want in. It's always great, Will, also to hear from our fans on social media as well. Go to Westwood One Sports Tonight. Our YouTube channel's blowing up. I see this is pretty good. Shout out to Mosley Peaceful. First time listening. Is this almost over?
19: We actually strap in, buddy.
0: 3 more hours of this. That's all we got. Wonder who this guy roots for. Oh, Roll Tide over here. Nah. Don't know if this is the Roll Tide show. See, Linnell always accuses me of being a Carolina Panthers fan. Will Dalton is that. But yeah. I suppose if I'm some closeted Carolina Panthers fan, that must mean that in a way we root for the Tide because of Bryce Young being there. So there's that. Daily Row writes in, David is boring. So, just love hearing from our fans. It's good to hear from everybody. 310-840-4910. You also can find us again on the YouTube stream, Westwood One Sports Night. We're churning out a ton of content there that you can find. You'll hear our conversation with Jimbo Fisher in just a little bit. Great to catch up with the former head man and national championship winning coach from the Florida State Seminoles. And Do we count assistant coaching titles? Like, Bill Belichick tells people that he's won eight Super Bowls, even though six was as the head coach of the Patriots, and then he had the two as the D coordinator for Bill Parcells and the Giants. Jimbo was part of Nick Saban's championship with the LSU Tigers in the 2000s. Then you had the A&M experience. He's still being paid quite a bit by A&M, which is why he's doing the media stuff. $75 million. Hey now. 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Apple Podcasts and on Spotify is where you can find us. The question that we're asking is, what movie theater going experience stands out as being the worst? Like, what's an experience you had that's pretty bad? Does anything come to mind for you, Will Dalton? This is your chance to redeem yourself after what has been objectively an awful hour of radio for you. Awful.
19: Oh, yeah. So just terrible. So bad. I've had an instance before where, you know, you just got maybe some teenagers that are, I don't know if they were in the row behind or a couple in front, but just like whispering and laughing and just throughout the entire movie. It's so annoying.
0: When they are saying things that are unrelated to the movie, or if they're adding captions to the movie?
19: When they're adding captions, I actually think that's funny. When they're not, and it's just like obnoxious noise, that's where I'm like, okay, am I going to have to listen to this for the next 90 minutes?
0: We don't want captions either. We don't want any of that.
19: It's more entertaining.
0: You want the captions? You think teenagers...
19: If I had to choose one...
0: Between the two options, yeah. Yeah.
19: Yeah, I don't want either.
0: Did sneak some snacks into the theater.
19: Yeah.
0: Had some Starburst chewables.
19: No, oh, those were Starburst.
0: Wasn't there Starburst? And Sarah Bradford's mom brought some Snickerdoodle cookies yesterday, so I snuck a few cookies in there as well.
19: You had cookies?
0: Had some Snickerdoodle cookies and some Starburst chewable bites. I was sitting right next to you as I ate them, Will.
19: I didn't see
0: we're
19: cookies.
0: Both at this movie. You know what I want to do? This is going to be fun. In honor of the Odyssey's release, because we both went to that movie today, that's why we're talking movies. We'll tell you which characters in sports most resemble characters in the Odyssey. And that's next on Westwood One Sports Night.
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1: Jimbo Fisher, 20 minutes from now. ACC Football Media Days happening in Uptown Charlotte. Here's a question that we're asking on the front end of this hour, though. With the Odyssey's release in mind, the latest Christopher Nolan movie, turn your worst movie-going experience into a PSA. What's the worst thing you've witnessed in a movie theater? 310-840-4910 if you want in. And you should know, as big moviegoers, WD, Will Dalton, who's pinch-hitting for Denton Day, and yours truly, went to go see The Odyssey. And this is one of the oldest epics that have been told. So to tie it back into sports, Will Dalton, we are telling you right now which characters in The Odyssey most resemble sports stars today. So let's get to this, and let's start with Odysseus, the great hero depicted in the movie by Matt Damon, gone for a very, very long time. Uncertainty if he will ever return. That can only be one person in American culture today, American sports today. That's Seattle Seahawks quarterback Sam Darnold. He has experienced losses, times where he had to retreat, hardship, if you will. His career written off for being dead many times. Sam Darnold's not going to return. He sees ghosts. He's a backup now. He went to the 49ers and then gets an opportunity with the Minnesota Vikings. They thought this was just going to be 1 year with him there, and he's going to help bring along J.J. McCarthy, assuming McCarthy's not ready right out of the gate. Sam Darnold wins 14 games. And then he's an asset, goes to the Seattle Seahawks. They win a Super Bowl. Sam Darnold is the quarterback of a Super Bowl champion. Sam Darnold is Odysseus. How about we look at Odysseus's wife, Penelope? Who best represents Penelope, who is trying to fight off the suitors and stay optimistic that Odysseus is going to return, still remain faithful and hoping that there will be brighter days in the future, remaining steadfast. Of course, Penelope is best represented by New York Knicks fans, experiencing long periods of hardship. Penelope, you think 20 years waiting for Odysseus is a lot? How about 53 years? Without having won a championship, waiting for your dream to be realized. Also, Will Dalton, who's playing Penelope in the movie? Who is it?
2: The great Anne Hathaway.
1: Knicks fan Anne Hathaway. There you go. Anne Hathaway, Knicks fan, Knicks fans best represent Penelope. You're going to really like this one. Who best represents the suitors? Robert Pattinson's character is kind of the lead suitor trying to be the new king of Ithaca. That, of course, is probably Mike Vrabel. Mike Vrabel is the suitor here. Literally courting somebody else's wife. There is a moment in the movie, no spoilers on this show, where there is interlocking fingers. We do get interlocking fingers in one moment of the movie, and I almost tapped on Will's shoulder and said, Diana Rossini, Diana Rossini. Interlocking fingers. But, also, you tell me this. Is Mike Vrabel a better candidate for being the best suitor, best representing the suitor, or Josh Allen, Lamar Jackson, and Joe Burrow in terms of being quarterbacks It's essentially AFC teams that are trying to step in while Patrick Mahomes is hurt and the Chiefs had a bad year.
2: Oh, my God.
1: Hey, you got... There's an opportunity to grab the crown this year. The Chiefs didn't make the playoffs, and Patrick Mahomes got hurt. So Mike Vrabel, it's doubly relevant because, yes, you're courting somebody else's wife, but also, he was the representative from the AFC while the Chiefs were down, benefiting from that, trying to steal the crown. Huh? There you go.
2: It's Vrabel.
1: Do one more. It's okay, Vrabel's it.
2: Let's
1: we'll do one more. Yeah. Telemachus. That is the son of Odysseus. And he is played by Tom Holland in the movie. Who best represents Telemachus? A young star trying to break through in the shadow of what came before. His dad, Odysseus, the king, how do you replace his shoes and meet his standard? That, of course, best represented in American sports by Victor Wembanyama. Victor Wembanyama is Telemachus, the young star who's trying to meet the standard of the family name, except the family name is the San Antonio Spurs, and what came before him, dynastic. It's Tim Duncan, it's David Robinson, it's Tony Parker, it's Manu Ginobili, it's Boardman, Kawhi Leonard, it's Greg Popovich. Victor Wembanyama is Telemachus. We could do this all day. 310-840-4910, but we won't. Instead, we'll move on and get to your calls, because again, we're asking, before we get to Jimbo Fisher and getting to ACC football, tell us, turn your worst movie-going experience into a PSA. What's the worst thing you experienced and witnessed in a movie theater? 310-840-4910. My name's Josh Graham. This is Westwood One Sports Night. However, and wherever you're listening or watching, greatly appreciate that. Let's go to Tim. He's in Idaho. Tim, what experience did you find to be worse?
3: All right, my man. Unfortunately, it's not sports related, but got all excited. I'm a child of the 70s, grew up watching Kung Fu and monster movies on Saturday mornings. Uh-huh. And when I got old enough to be a dad, I decided to take my son to go see Godzilla, the one with Matthew Broderick.
1: Sure.
3: And I have to say, that was the worst. As a Godzilla aficionado, that was the worst Godzilla movie I ever saw in my life.
1: Hold one sec. So when I asked what the worst movie experience you had was, you're not citing people doing stuff in the theater. Oh, they were on their phone the entire time. Or this person wouldn't shut up. It's the actual movie that made it the worst experience for you.
3: It's the actual movie. And I felt bad because, granted, my son was, maybe 5 or 6. But I bragged and bragged. Oh, son, you're going to love Godzilla. You're going to love Godzilla. He thought I was, I can't say it on the radio.
1: It, Tim. That's a great call. Thank you so much starting us off on the right foot. Mr. Positive, you better bring it tonight. Mr. Positive's in Michigan. Mr. Positive, is there a story you could share with us?
4: Josh, boom shakalaka. Hey, I got to tell you, you have a very imaginative brain. Let me tell you, to think like that, watching Odyssey, 3 hours long, and making it relevant to today's sports world, unbelievable. I clap my hands, and I got to tell you real quick.
1: I'm interlocking fingers with you through the radio right now, or through the phone.
4: Yes,
1: that's what I'm doing. Yes. Interlocking fingers, Mike Vrabel, Diana Rossini style.
4: Oh, my God. Your mind is so young and vibrant. Wow. I mentioned you again with Stephen A. Smith, but I got to tell you, I was at a movie, and it was, an all right movie, but I looked to my left, and what do you think they're doing? They're not interlocking fingers, they're interlocking something else.
1: They were in the sexual act? There was a sexual act that was happening next to you.
4: Yes, the theater was basically
1: empty. I don't need a lot of details. I just need you to answer this question, yes or no. This is the question that I need answered more than anything else. Were they clothed?
4: Certain parts.
1: Got it.
4: How do
1: That's
4: you
1: enough.
4: Do something that you got to be unclothed to do?
1: Yeah. I did you ask them to stop?
4: No. I couldn't do that. I was a little bit shocked, so I got up and I went somewhere else. I couldn't deal with it.
1: You know,
4: it was just
1: it,
4: like, wow,
1: privacy.
4: That takes balls.
1: It does. There goes Mr. Positive.
4: Oh, my God.
1: You know, hey, I asked him to bring it, and that's what he did. He brought it. Sexual act in the movie theater. That's going to be tough to top. We'll see if someone can do it. But probably the wise move on his part. You don't say anything, so maybe you just move to another part of the theater. That does seem to be a good move. Respect
2: it. Yeah, you're better off just doing what he did. You don't want to get involved in that. You don't want to do that.
1: We'll move on. Before we get to Jimbo Fisher, James Franklin, he might have been the biggest winner of this offseason. He might have been that. Don't believe us? Well, listen to James Franklin. They might be the biggest winners of the offseason because he said so earlier today.
5: We've been sprinting really since we arrived in Blacksburg, and I think I would describe it as I think we have won the offseason. We've had a great offseason in terms of implementing our standards and our expectations and our culture. We are bigger, we are stronger, we are faster than we have been. There's no doubt about that. And I think our depth is in a position to be able to compete. So from an expectation, from a standards, from a culture standpoint, I think we're in a really good place.
1: While James Franklin might have been the biggest winner of the offseason because he said so, that's not going to translate to winning in year one at Virginia Tech. Be a little patient. Usually coaches try to tamp down expectations, especially early on in your tenure. So it is kind of weird to hear James Franklin say, hey, yeah, we won the offseason, as if that means anything. Is he right on that, though? Sure, Virginia Tech, they haven't had a lot of hope in a long time, and it has translated to fundraising, that Virginia Tech
2: that
1: bringing
2: part.
1: In James Franklin. Sure, but Oklahoma State is another team you might look at. They make a new coaching hire. They bring in Drew Mestemaker, who's one of the top quarterback transfers. I honestly don't know who the biggest winner is. Do know who the biggest loser was. It's Texas Tech. Nobody is as big of a winner as Texas Tech was a loser this offseason, in that they became the biggest villains in all of college football overnight. And that stink doesn't go away just because Brendan Sorsby didn't get his way and isn't going to be playing this year. The issue for Virginia Tech, this isn't us being haters. The issue with Virginia Tech is their schedule. The most difficult conference games they have all are going to be played away from Lane Stadium. And they get all the best teams in the league, too. They're at Miami. They're at SMU. They're at Clemson. They have a cross-country trip to Cal. That's not a gimme. Not with Jaren Chiave, Sunga Pulitelli back at quarterback. Even their non-conference slate has a difficult road trip. Oliver, we're counting it. Tech's playing at Maryland in College Park. And then we didn't even mention they play Pitt. They play Virginia. Virginia was in the ACC championship game last year. There isn't a gimme anywhere on this schedule at any point. But don't just pump the brakes because we're telling you to. Look at what Vegas is saying as well. Virginia Tech's season win total is only 6.5 wins, which means they're projecting 6-6, 7-5. That doesn't mean they aren't trending in the right direction. The fundraising's there. Honestly, it reminds us a lot of where Miami was at 5 years ago. They let go of Manny Diaz, and a big part of the reason why they did, they want to reset things. And part of the reset was resetting financially, and they did. And now Miami is the favorite to win the league, and Miami is one of the favorites in college football this year as well. Virginia Tech can be that with the amount of money now they're spending. And they're bringing a coach of James Franklin's caliber. So we'll see where it ends up. This year, though, it's probably not going to result in as many wins as you might think. Justin writes in, James Franklin, the biggest winner without the pressure of having to win a national championship or bust. Think that's true. Think it's a great, great hire for Virginia Tech. Just don't think it's going to pan out right away in year one. Be patient. Jimbo Fisher. You want to talk about being patient? That guy knows what it's like to lead a national championship program. He also spent time at LSU. So, between Lane Kiffin and Dabo Swinney that are meeting week one in Baton Rouge, who's facing more pressure in that game? Jimbo Fisher. You'll hear from Jimbo Fisher on our show to answer that and tell us about some of his African safari hunts next on Westwood One Sports Night. International soccer is down to its final matches. 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
0: The NFL is almost here. Training camps open on Wednesday with the Cardinals and Panthers. The countdown to kickoff is on your home for the NFL, Westwood One Sports.
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0: we'll get some more of your horror stories, movie-going experiences at 310-840-4910 in just a little bit. That's with The Odyssey in mind, supposed to be a huge blockbuster this week, bringing tons of people back to movie theaters. What's the worst thing you've witnessed at a movie theater? 310-840-4910. But before diving back into those calls, had a chance to catch up with a national championship-winning head coach who now works for the ACC Network. Jimbo Fisher went one-on-one with us at ACC Kickoff Uptown Charlotte, the site of ACC Football Media Days. And here's how that conversation sounded.
1: Jimbo Fisher's with us in the ACC Network, and I was told by an anonymous source, one of your colleagues, that last summer you went on a trip where, quote, in Africa, you killed everything that breathed, punting-wise. How did you see it?
2: Well, we did. We're an outdoor family. We've been actually been over there twice and home back again in another couple of years. But it's just a great experience and new cultures, new people, new parts of the world. And it's a wild experience, I'll say that.
1: Did we have any hunting trips this summer?
2: No, we do some locally and I own some property, my kids and I do, and then I go back to West Virginia a little bit. So we toned it down, but then we're cranking some back up during the next couple of years.
1: Love to hear that. 50 days from tonight, it is Clemson LSU to kick off week one of the college football season. Which coach is under more pressure to win that day, do you think?
2: Both of them. Everybody always asks, which coach is under pressure? Well, I'm going to tell you what. Lose one game and see what the next pressure is on the next game. You're always under pressure to win games. You know what I mean? Everybody says it was big for Dabo because they're bouncing back. But it's also big at LSU make the right move with Lane. You know what I'm saying? And doing those things. But the pressure of this game, whether you're on cop or so-called on the hot seat, whatever that is, you know, it's big no matter what. Because as soon as you lose in today's world, they're on you. So that's part of the game, and it's the pressure of winning is elite. That's what makes this angle pathetic.
1: Jimbo Fisher, ACC Hebron. You know the landscape at LSU about as well as anybody. How much patience do you think they'll have for Lane down there, or is that even a word you use there?
2: There won't be. And in most top schools, there is no way. You know what I mean? And I mean, it may be just thought they lose one little start, but they get to two or more, then they're going to be on you. That's just the nature of the beast. So it is down there for sure.
1: Since we're here at Media Day, it's only right I bring up that Jameis Winston has blossomed into a media superstar. How often did he make you laugh when he was your Heisman quarterback?
2: That's what I said. There was a side to Jameis that people never saw, ever wanted to see, that I saw every game. This does not surprise me one iota, not one bit. He has so many, and people, one thing I'll say about Jameis, people say, tell me something about him that I wouldn't say. His intelligence level is to you. And his ability to connect with people.

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1: He was just a very unique human being.
2: Give me the time where, as a coach, you're supposed to not be laughing. This is supposed to be serious. But inside, Jameis Winston kind of made you laugh.
1: Oh, Lord. Everybody always said that, well, he didn't do that. That wasn't his fault for saying
2: that. No,
1: that wasn't bad. I mean, the misconstrued. What everybody always says, remember he came on the field dressed for the game he was suspended in? That was because he was only suspended for a half. Well, that night, the president suspended him for the game. Well, the equipment guy never got, saying he was planning on dressing, being on the sideline in the late second half. And what happened was, the president suspended him for the whole game that night. Well, he got it, but it never got passed down to the equipment guy. And our rule was, if you dress, if there's a uniform in your locker. Well, he had the uniform in, but Jameis said, well, I guess they want me to just stand on the sideline, even though I'm not playing, and just be in uniform. Well, so he put it on. I walked out, and they said he's on there, and I ran to him to get him off. They said, you were mad? No. I was afraid the president was going mad at both of us because he was suspended. It was just a lack of communication because it happened so late that night. You know, and because this is true that he was trying to be good. That's the least thing he could ever do. But, I mean, there was just time. I mean, just every day in practice, we would go at it, and he would be arguing. And with other players. The competitiveness of our practices was what you really saw when you ever wrote. You know, it was unique.
2: Your colleague with the ACC Network, Gabe Clausen, was telling me, man, there are some teams that reached out, but I like this gig a little bit too much being on the outside. What type of opportunity would it have to be for Jimbo Fisher to express interest?
1: Well, everybody thinks it has to be a top-tier opportunity. You love to have a top-tier opportunity. I said, I love coaching. I miss, say what I miss. You can say you miss the players and coaching, which again, I miss the moments. I miss preparing for a game. I miss going on the field and challenging our team, being prepared against that team. You know what I mean? And those things. So, I mean, the love of it, and you're away from it. It's just an opportunity that you have a chance to win, no matter if it's elite league level or the next level.
2: What do you enjoy most about being on this side?
1: I think you get a different perspective a little bit in how things are done, which it is, but I'm still paying connected. You get to watch the film, you get to study, and you get to see everybody's program. Were you as a coach, you know, you never got around, you popped the guy, but you never got around to like come in and practices, sit games, cover games, behind the scenes, and there's more of that here.
2: I didn't do my job well at the start of this, so I'm going to close by doing so. What's the proudest hunting achievement of Jimbo Fisher?
1: That my kids are involved in hunting, and they love them. Trey hunts and does it, and Trey unfortunately got bit by me. He's the coach, he's infatuated with coaching. He's going to do that, and he will. Ethan and I, he hunts, but Ethan is infatuated with her. And the amount of time I get to spend with him and saving the outdoors and watching and do things, I love that time.
2: Jimbo, so good to meet you. Thank you, honey.
1: Thank you very much.
3: How great is that? Jimbo Fisher talking about killing everything that breathes in Africa on a hunt, and kind of saying he wants back in college coaching and doesn't have to be one of the top college jobs available. Interesting stuff from Jimbo Fisher, who now is with the ACC Network. The question that we're asking you this hour, related to the Odyssey releasing in theaters today, what is the worst movie-going experience you've had? Somebody took that as, well, what's the worst movie you ever saw? Which is not the spin we were thinking of, but like that too. Apparently, Godzilla didn't deliver way back when. And Mr. Positive then saw some extracurricular activity happening close to where he was sitting at the movie theater. For yours truly, Will already told the story how 42, the Jackie Robinson movie, made me so upset in the theater that I almost left the movie early, because that's one of my favorite sports stories, and I thought the Hollywood Disney pixie dust that they tried to put on the Jackie story was too much. Didn't think it delivered. So from a movie-going perspective, in terms of the movie itself not delivering, that's what comes to mind. In terms of what's around you,

0: potential faux pas was their opening night for Black Panther. And right next to me, there was this guy clearly on a date with the girl he was with. And he thought he was the funniest guy there was. And he would do the thing where he would say something after key things that would happen. He would be almost, he'd be providing the captions to the movie. And it almost got to the point where I said something, but I never did. And there's a scene in the movie where the crescendo is hit, where the movie's 10 years old now, so if you hadn't seen Black Panther, sorry for this, but Michael B. Jordan's character passes away. And there's the sun in the distance. And it kind of was a fitting end, and it was an emotional moment in the movie. The theater's quiet, and then this guy says out loud, "That's dope." Just says that out loud. "That's dope." And I remember being enraged, and I looked to my right, and the person sitting next to me was shaking their head, and they also, pro move, brought their own blanket into the theater, so they had a blanket on top of them as they were watching the movie as well. You seem to have issue with that. Why do you furrow your eyebrow?
1: I don't have issue.
0: With that?
1: Like, they brought a blanket to the theater?
0: It can be cold in the movie theater. It can be. So cover your legs.
1: I guess it's no different. I guess it's no different than you bringing in Starburst or Nerds or anything. You bring a blanket too. You can smuggle anything you want in there.
0: The $1.99 Publix candy will take that over paying $5. Thought about getting a drink. Saw, the regular size drink is $7.50. They also were doling out Odyssey posters. I haven't even looked at the poster yet. Might need to unveil that. This might be an opportunity for people to watch on YouTube, watch on X, at Josh Graham Show on X, Westwood One Sports 9 on YouTube. On the way, we'll see what this Odyssey poster that I was given at the movie looks like today. Also, the second half of the Major League Baseball season, not movies, Major League Baseball season's now underway, and there are three storylines that you should be following closely, and those are next on Westwood One Sports Night.
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18: We're definitely going to see an increase in smoke overnight tonight into Friday morning across central Ohio. Overnight 72 on Friday. Dry sunny in the morning with lots of smoke. And then the smoke will slowly clear in the afternoon. But we also have a 30% chance of a couple shower storms and low 90s. And then the chance of precip. And weather goes up on Saturday afternoon. A couple of the storms could be strong in the afternoon. That is your 97.1 The Fan weather forecast. I'm 10 Weather Impact Chief Meteorologist Chris Tomer.
19: Officially underway. We've technically been past the halfway point for a little while now, but after the All-Star break, the unofficial second half starts, and it began with the one spotlight game that Major League Baseball had on the schedule being moved up 2 hours because of air quality on the East Coast being bad in cities such as Philadelphia. And it gets moved up, and the New York Mets win the game 4-1. That was in Philly. The top three storylines to follow as the MLB second half begins. And by the way, BDOT, most entertaining guest in sports talk, is going to join us 20 minutes from now. Make sure you're sticking around for when Dot drops by. The three big storylines, it starts with the Chicago White Sox. Is there a better story in sports right now than the Chicago White Sox? Chicago is tied for the lead in the AL Central. Not a really good division, but 50-45, 5-500, the Chicago White Sox. Nobody saw this coming, that Chicago would be in the position they're currently in. In fact, Will Dalton, see if you can find what their preseason season win total was. Because they're now 5 games over, and maybe their odds to win the AL Central, that could not have been very high, especially with Cleveland, who's always pretty good, and also the Detroit Tigers having a ton of expectations going into the year. This White Sox team, all over the board. Murakami is in the driver's seat to win the AL Rookie of the Year. Tristan Peters, who hit for the cycle last week, was a former member of the Savannah Bananas. And this year, playing center field for the White Sox, is batting over 300 at the moment. Amazing. Colson Montgomery, they're at short, and this pitching staff, the Chicago White Sox are in a position to buy, which nobody could have saw coming at the start of the year. Will Dalton, do you have numbers to back that up?
20: I do. They were projected 67.5, which was third lowest in the league. Yeah. The only other two worse were the Nationals.
19: They're at 50.
20: Yeah.
19: And, well, the Nationals have been a good story, except for the fact that their bullpen blows literally every game. Last weekend, three games they had the lead in the eighth or ninth inning against your Yankees, and they lost all three. One of the worst bullpens. So I wouldn't call that one of the better stories. The Chicago White Sox have absolutely been that, and that's going to be something it's easy to root for. The second storyline, the quickly approaching trade deadline. Staying in the AL Central, Tarek Skubal, is he going to be moved? According to Ken Rosenthal, there was a report today, not expected to be moved by the Tigers. But are you sure about that? To quote a wise Detroit sports fan, you sure about that? Because he is a free agent after the season ends. And the Tigers, they're 8 games under 500 at the moment. Do you realize that the trade deadline is less than 3 weeks away? It's quickly approaching. And the part that makes it really difficult, and this is related to the third storyline we'll get to in a bit, there aren't a lot of teams that are for sure sellers right now. So you could get a King's Ransom in exchange for Tarek Skubal. Really, who are the sellers? We assume the Mets are. Obviously, the Rockies would be. San Francisco makes sense to be a seller as well. And then in the American League, Kansas City and the Angels. That's probably the list. Cincinnati was in the news. Are they a seller? Maybe. They just extended fireball pitcher Chase Burns to an extension, buying out pretty much all of his, well, service time. Chase Burns is a fabulous pitcher, but that doesn't mean that the Cincinnati Reds are going to get back into the thick of things in probably the best division in Major League Baseball. Semi-related, the third big storyline to follow, who the hell is going to make the postseason from the American League? The American League has been a dumpster fire. The American League, let's count how many teams have below 500 records in the American League. Actually, that might take longer than counting the teams that have winning records in the AL. That list is five teams long. The Rays, the Yankees, the White Sox, the Guardians, the Rangers. The Rangers are only two games over. Those are the five teams that have winning records. In case you don't know, six teams make the playoffs per league. So, when you're looking at the final wildcard spot, Seattle at a game under has that final spot, tied with the Minnesota Twins. And this is where it gets fun as a Baltimore Orioles fan. The Orioles are in the mix with, let's count how many more teams. We mentioned the Detroit Tigers. Oh, yeah, they look like they're a seller. Well, they're 3.5 back of the final wildcard spot. There are six teams. Six that are within 3.5 games of the final wildcard spot that the Seattle Mariners currently have the tiebreaker for. Six. So if you include the Mariners in this, seven teams are all within 3.5 games of each other in the American League. And they're jockeying for one spot. Seven teams. That is going to be something worth following. And it's related to, well, do you sell if you're the Baltimore Orioles when you're only a few games back? Or do you listen to what your record's telling you that you are? 310-840-4910. We'll get to your movie horror stories in a bit. We'll see if BDOT has one of those. He'll be dropping by in about 10 minutes. Will Dalton and I went to go see The Odyssey. Will didn't know that The Odyssey was based off a book or literature. As we learned last weekend on Westwood One Sports, here's how that sounded. Did you read The Odyssey when you were in school?
20: It's a book?
19: Will.
20: I didn't know it was based on a book. I mean, I'm sure there's stories like it, but I didn't know, like, The Odyssey was... I didn't know this.
19: Will Dalton didn't know it. Would you like to defend yourself while, for those watching on YouTube and on X, YouTube, Westwood One Sports Night, I show off the poster that was handed out to me for free at the IMAX showing today of The Odyssey? This is encouragement for people to watch on our viewing, our visual elements.
20: I mean, I don't know if there's necessarily a defense other than I just never... read it. I mean, I knew that the Trojan horse was a thing. I knew that Greek mythology was a thing. That is a sick poster. That does look pretty good.
19: Why didn't you grab one?
20: I don't know. I didn't really have it. I just didn't really appeal to me to get one. I thought about it.
19: It was for free.
20: Yeah, maybe I should have. But I don't know. It's like, am I really going to put it up somewhere? Like, it's not, like, I've got all my Star Wars posters and things, and it's like, cool, it's the Odyssey, woo. Now,
1: it doesn't sound
20: Michael
1: like
20: Jackson
1: Dalton
20: movie,
1: liked the movie,
20: I would have got that poster.
1: That movie sucks.
20: Elvis would have got that one. My brother, it's $1 billion. What are we talking about?
1: I didn't say people didn't watch it. I'm just saying.
20: And they liked it, too. Sucks.
1: That's a movie that...
20: Here.
1: It has been a really good year. It's been one of the best movie years, in fact. What we're looking at, 2026, you hear people say, well, movie theaters, they're dead. Oh, the movies, it's all on TV now. This has been one of the best movie years of the last decade. Some of the best directors of all time have released new movies. A month ago, it was Steven Spielberg putting out Disclosure Day. Aliens! I'm not saying it's Aliens, but it's Aliens. Emily Blunt is in that movie, too. This week, you got Christopher Nolan, perhaps his most ambitious project with the Odyssey. The greatest cast you can imagine taking on the oldest epic in the book. In October, don't know if you saw this trailer. Tom Cruise is not going to be playing an action star for the first time in over 15 years. He's going to be wearing a ton of prosthetics. He's going to have an accent. It's called Digger. It's supposed to be a movie where maybe Tom Cruise could win an Oscar for the first time. It could be that. And you got Iñárritu directing it, who's won multiple Oscars. Heck, we were watching the trailers today at the movie and saw that there's a Ridley Scott movie that I hadn't even heard about that's coming out. And this summer, don't know if you've seen this, there have been really nice surprises box office-wise in the horror genre. You got Obsession, and you have Backrooms. Absolute revelations. These are smaller, independent movies that unexpectedly exploded into being massive hits. And that's certainly a lot more exciting than these IP movies, these sequels that are coming out. I'm sure, I mean, if you are interested in that type of thing, there's Dune Part 3 and Avengers Doomsday and Toy Story 5 has already come out. But honestly, what might be the biggest story from this year in movies is that fewer people are going towards the superhero IP and they seem to be gravitating more towards original storytelling. And that's a really good sign. It's good for the movies. That Supergirl movie didn't do well. Good. Because we want less of that and more original storytelling like Obsession and Backrooms and Digger being what we see nowadays. But wait, there's even more than that. There's a Social Network movie, another Social Network movie coming out called The Social Reckoning. No David Fincher on that, but Aaron Sorkin's directing it. One of the great writers of our time. And since this is a sports show, it only feels appropriate we bring up David O. Russell's John Madden biopic that's starring Nick Cage, and Christian Bale is going to be playing Al Davis in this movie. So it is a fabulous, fabulous movie year that we're looking forward to. Can't wait to watch all of them. The most entertaining guest in sports talk is B-Dot, and he's telling us he's on the road, but has a blazing hot Caleb Wilson take, plus a story from CNJZ at Yankee Stadium over the weekend. We'll hear those next.
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0: This is Westwood One Sports Night. Here's Josh Graham.
1: FDOT is the most entertaining guest in sports talk, and he joins us tonight actually on the road. He's up late and on the road, as I know many who listen to this show are. It's his weekly appearance on the show. Before we go to grammar school, which is a weekly staple dot, is it too soon for this show, which includes you, to take a victory lap as the one show across America that said Caleb Wilson is going to be the best player in the NBA draft this year? Because he balled out again tonight, 21, and had a big block. Should we slow our horses or no?
2: Absolutely not. And I have bought stock in the best Tar Heel to Chicago Bull ever conversation. Oh, yeah, yeah. I bought stock in that. Because, listen, it's doable, Josh. And I know at this point it does not look realistic at all. But here is why I think it's realistic, Josh. And stop laughing at me and stop turning red. Listen to me. He knows what goals to accomplish to surpass the greatest ever. Now, 6-0 is a tough, tough feat. Two back-to-back three-peats.
1: Woo. Just stop it. Just stop it.
2: But wait, he didn't do that until like 8 or 9 years in the league. These first 8 or 9 years that Caleb Wilson is in the league, he's gonna top the records that Michael Jordan had in those first couple of years, dog. And that's gonna put him in prime position to get to the possibility of 6-0, Josh.
1: Let's welcome Will Dalton to the foray, who you know
2: WD
1: very well. As we do. WD was debating whether or not to bring that question to Dot because thought maybe there'd just be too much agreement. Yes, we're both on the Caleb Wilson train. But the reason we call him the most entertaining guest in sports talk is because based on two or three summer league games, Dot's now saying, Jordan, watch out. Caleb's watch coming out for all your stuff. Honestly, it's one of those takes I'm jealous of. I'm in awe of, actually, because last week, this was over the weekend, actually, saw that Chuck Klosterman was on the Bill Simmons podcast and had a take that was similarly so hot, I was in awe of it. He was talking about the WNBA and said, here's my WNBA take. Sophie Cunningham is going to be at least the vice president of the United States in 2050. And I'm like, I don't know where we got that. I'm just in awe of it. I'm jealous, Dot, of you, your ability to take it to the next level. And I think Caleb Wilson potentially challenging Michael Jordan as the greatest player ever based on a few summer league games, it's right there with Sophie Cunningham potentially being vice president of the United States.
3: I mean, Dot.
2: Well, yeah. Dot,
3: this is what I would say. The early bird gets the worm. If he's already doing it now, Dot, he's getting a head start. Mike wasn't doing this in summer league. It took him a
1: summer league time. Didn't exist when Mike was in the league.
3: He's getting a head start, Dot.
2: Listen, man, listen to what I'm saying to you. I'm not basing it off of three or four summer league games. That would be naive. I'm basing it on the fact that this kid does the unthinkable, Josh. Like, this kid came to a dormant Carolina team and gave us hope. If that kid plays the entire season, I can see him putting us on his back and carrying us to a national championship because the kid has all the stuff. I just heard Draymond Green say that the ceiling for him is the ground for him is Kevin Durant. And I agree with that. Like, he's going to be a super duper star. When we look back on the tail of this tape, we're going to say Caleb Wilson was the best player in this draft. I promise you. It's more than just his skill set. It's his attitude, man. Like, this kid, like, I can't really explain it. It's one of those intangibles. And I know I sound ridiculous. I know I sound like a homer. I know I sound like a glazer. I get it. But I'm telling you, I can't wait to revisit this in about 16 seasons and just and do some side by side comparisons. I understand that the three in a row twice, like the three feet, like that's
1: again. I was with you. Hey, I thought it was bold to say he's the best player in the draft, and we're gonna be that show. But we don't need to bring Michael into this. Let's not do that. Instead,
2: if Caleb says it, I believe it.
1: Let's look at another potential GOAT in his field. We not talking about Leo Messi, who's in the World Cup final, who some consider to be a GOAT. B-Dot, I'm talking about you telling us last week you were going to see Jay-Z at Yankee Stadium. So we might have buried the lead with this conversation. And as fate would have it, Dot apparently was at the show that the start time was delayed until about midnight on Sunday night. What was that show like?
2: Well, first of all, Josh, I don't need you to disrespect my weekend because I went to two shows, okay? I was at Saturday night, Blueprint, where we felt a little robbed. The show was a little short. We didn't get as many surprise guests. We got Eminem. That was amazing. But then we got Slick Rick. That was cool. Last time we saw or heard from Slick Rick, he was being deported. So it was kind of cool to see Slick Rick on stage. And then, you know, like we got Pharrell. But all Sunday night, I get there fairly early because that's what the instructions said to do, and it didn't matter. By the time I got in line about 7:30, 8 o'clock, somebody had already tried to rush gate 4. A couple hundred people got in. Maybe a couple dozen people got in for free or didn't get their ticket scanned. They called it a security breach. Josh, we were out there for 4 hours just standing. We were talking to people inside. They were telling us that they weren't starting the show inside. It was just a DJ playing just random cuts. We were all out there having a debate who was more upset. The people that were inside, I had a homegirl that got in there at 6:30. The show didn't start till 12:15. She actually sat in there for 6 hours waiting on a concert. We sat in line standing for 4.5 hours. When we finally started letting us in, we could hear Jay-Z out there performing. Then we really started getting aggravated. Like, let us end this MLF or write the F now is what we were saying. I did that for you for radio, thank Josh. You. But nevertheless, we were so angry, dog. We finally got in. And everybody was out there saying the same thing, Josh. Everybody said the people inside, they've been sitting there for 6 hours. They're not going to have any energy to party for Jay-Z. We've been standing out here for 4 hours. As soon as I get in, all I want to do is sit down and smoke. That's all everybody was thinking about doing, sitting down and turning that joint into Woodstock. Man, by the time we get in there, Jermaine Dupri's on stage. They're doing them Ferrari or Jaguar switching four lanes with the top down, screaming out money ain't a thing. Nobody sat down, Josh. I stood up in line for 4 hours. I stood there at my seat for 3 hours, 7 hours standing up like I was a cook at Cookout, all for Jay-Z. And guess what, Josh? I would do it again. That's right. I would do it again without even blinking. It was the best time of my life. The best concert I've ever been to, man. He brought out Teyana Taylor. Then he brought out Jermaine Dupri. Then he brought out Jeezy. Then he brought out Rihanna. Then he brought out his wife, Beyonce. Then he brought out The Dream. Then he brought out, they just kept bringing out people. Jadakiss and Fat Joe came out. Like, it was, Usher came out with his shirt off and was out there singing and dancing. He had a show in D.C. the night before and the next day. He flew in just for the concert and then flew back to D.C. to do his show. It's going to be in Charlotte that I'm going to tomorrow night. Absolutely amazing. 12 guests on the bill, 3 hour show, started at 12:15. We didn't get out of there till after 3 o'clock. Caught a train back to the crib, got to my hotel room by 5 o'clock, had a 7 o'clock flight. Changed that to noon. Finally got home about 2 o'clock on the afternoon on Sunday to a gloomy Greensboro. My God, what a time.
1: That is why he's the most entertaining guest in sports talk, ladies and gentlemen. He's putting on a clinic in this segment. B-Dot is here with us on Westwood One Sports Night. My name's Josh Graham. Usually when you join us, we go to grammar school. Since you're on the road, how many words do you want to do? Do you want to do one? Do you want to do three? Don't want to take away from too much of your time this late at night, Dot.
2: Let me just go into my bag. What does it mean to keep it pee? What does it mean if someone's keeping it pee? If you're keeping it pee, what does that mean, Josh?
1: Okay. And for those who don't know, these are urban-centric words. This is a learning segment. generally it's 2 out of 3. We see how we do. I can use WD as a lifeline one time if I need him, or Denton Day when he's here. WD in the place of Denton Day tonight. Does this have anything to do with pushing P? Are these things related?
2: They could be. They could be similar.
1: So what is it one more time? Ask me the question again.
2: I think I asked you if you're keeping it P. What does it mean if you're keeping it P?
1: Keeping it P.
2: Yeah.
1: Will Dalton, do you know the answer to this?
3: I might.
1: What is
3: it? I might.
1: What is it?
3: It means to keep it real. Keep it a buck. Keep it authentic. Keep it to your values. That's what that means.
1: See, this is why it's not urban centric, because WD could just rattle these things off. This is a Josh Graham issue. This is not on racial grounds. This is a unifying learning segment. Dot, is that correct?
2: Is that your final answer, is the question?
1: Yes, yes.
2: To your point, that is exactly why this is not a race-specific show. It is all who know. If you know, you know. My boy WD, he talk like us. You dig what I'm saying? He know what it mean to keep it peep. Keep it peep. Keep it genuine. Keep it pimping. Keep it authentic. Keep it a band. You dig what I'm saying? Keep it peep. And I'm going to keep it peep with y'all right now. Caleb Wilson is going to be better than Michael Jordan. Wilson is going to be the best Tar Heel to Chicago Bull that ever lived.
1: That's amazing. All right, what's the second? What do you got? You got any other words to throw at me before we let you go?
2: I do. What's a super gremlin?
1: Oh, I know the song.
2: Do you?
1: We can all be superstars. Isn't that... That's Super Gremlins, right?
2: Maybe.
1: Is that the question? Like, what is Super Gremlins? Well, it's a song.
2: No, I didn't ask you what the song was. I asked you, what is a super gremlin?
1: Oh, well, shout out to Kodak.
2: Definitely shout out to Kodak.
1: I'm going to imagine that a super gremlin is a type of car. That's what it is.
2: Is that your final answer?
1: Yes.
2: That is incorrect.
1: Oh, man, what is
2: it? A super gremlin is somebody who's just taking all types of drugs and staying up all night and fornicating with a lot of women. Just a super gremlin. He's just a gremlin.
1: Dot, do you want to remind people what the rule of thumb is that you tell me if I don't know the answer, if I have to guess, I don't have any lifelines, what I should do?
2: You should always pick drugs or guns.
1: And that would have been drugs in that category. Okay, I need to get this last one right to get a passing grade. What's the last word, B-Dot? Grammar school, let's go.
2: It's actually a phrase. What does it mean to catch someone with their pants down? I caught him with his pants down.
1: Isn't that part of the song, Super Gremlin by Kodak Black?
2: Possibly.
1: I think that's right. How did it go? Caught him with his pants down. I remember this. It's in Super Gremlin. I don't think I could say the next lyric, or the next few lyrics, probably. Okay. What does it mean to catch someone with their pants down? I would just say it means to catch someone off guard. That's what it means to catch them with their pants down.
2: Is that your final answer?
1: It is.
2: Congratulations, Josh Graham. Satisfactory grade today in grammar school. We would not say catch them off guard. We would say catch them slipping. But once again, you threw the caucastic vernacular into grammar school. I always hate when you do that. But yes, it is to catch someone off guard, Josh. AKA catch him slipping, catch him with his pants down. Oops, now I got the book on you.
1: Let's close things out by letting you in on a conversation we've been having on tonight's show. B-Dot with us, most entertaining guest in sports talk. We've been talking about movie theater decorum. Like many across the world this weekend, WD and I, we went to watch The Odyssey, the new Christopher Nolan movie this weekend, that dropped in theaters today. What is your biggest pet peeve while going to the movies? Do you have one?
2: Yes, man. When people bring their little snotty-nosed kids in there and they just in there talking and making a bunch of freaking noise and you can't control your freaking kids. Like, that really, really pisses me off. And yes, I know I'm in there watching Minions, but I don't give a damn. Have some decorum in here. Teach your kids to shut up. We laugh at the laughing parts, and after that, we're quiet. We're watching the rest of the show. I hate kids in the theater. I think they should have adult-only theaters. No kids even allowed in there. especially when you get to a certain age. I think you should be double-digit age years old to be able to come into the movie theater with BDOT. If you're not, if you're under double-digit age years old, you got to sit your ass in the lobby area and wait. Or you got to use some headphones, or maybe somebody inside can FaceTime with you or something stupid like that. But what you're not going to do is sit beside me and disrupt my experience while I'm out here watching Groot and the Minions, you little stupid bastards.
1: You wouldn't say anything to the parents, would you, during the show?
2: No, I just keep smacking my lips and huffing and puffing real loud, like, oh, oh, my God. Oh, my God, like stuff like that.
1: That's great. All right, BDOT. We'll talk to you next week. We love you. And do you want to punctuate this segment the way that you know how to? And actually, don't think WD knows, so he's going to be in for a surprise.
2: Yeah, I didn't really know if WD was able to daggone hit the buttons and all types of things like that. But it really doesn't matter because there's no buttons to be pushed. Because BDOT gives you the final instructions here. And what do you have to do? Keep listening,
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1: Do have a spoiler-free review of The Odyssey that we can get to in just a bit. Just came out in theaters. That is a funny thing to say out loud. Not going to spoil anything from one of the most well-known literary stories ever. One of the greatest tales ever told. Gonna let you know what happened. Spoiler alert, they're in the horse. 310-840-4910. Before we get to that, in the spirit of The Odyssey dropping, and a lot of people go into the movie theaters, turn your worst movie-going experience into a PSA. What's the worst thing you witnessed in a movie theater? 310-840-4910. Jill's in California. She has the answer. Jill, take us to whatever theater you were in. What happened?
2: Here we go. I was 19 years old. Drove to San Francisco to see a movie with my girlfriend, and it was a French film. And back in those days, like a lot of the years of my life, you could only really see the foreign films in San Francisco, like in an independent movie theater, right? That's what we were doing. Mm-hmm. So it was an old theater that has the marquee and the whole thing. We go in, we get our Cokes, we walk in this big theater. And as I'm walking in, I notice kind of a creeper, right? About, you know, maybe halfway up the theater, and I think, is this a, you know, is he homeless? I'm not really, I see him. I notice him. We sit down. We sit down close to the front, probably four rows up. So the movie comes on. It's a sexy French film. I had only seen a preview once. I didn't really know anything about it. And obviously it's in French. So you're reading the subtitles as it goes along. And all of a sudden I see him move two rows in front of us. And I see him sit down, and I think, maybe he couldn't see you that far back. You know, I don't know. I'm not paying attention that much because I'm reading.
1: You're watching subtitles. The movie, yes.
2: And I'm reading subtitles, so I'm looking up. I'm not looking down. And in these older theaters are slanted, so he's down. I'm looking up. And I keep noticing him because I could see. He kind of sat kitty-corner to me, but I could see. So all of a sudden, I keep seeing him turning his head to the right. And I think, what's he looking at? But I'm not looking at him because I'm engrossed in the movie. And then all of a sudden I look at him and I can see he's got one eyeball on me, and I'm looking and I look down, and in between the crack of the seat, guess what he's doing?
1: Oh, no. No. No. No. No. Jill, do you leave at that point? Do you just leave?
2: No. I was like, oh. And I kind of hit my friend's leg, and I said, "I'll be right back." Like I played it off like I didn't notice, and I go out to the front. Don't follow me in, because I don't want him to know it's me that's reporting. I'll go back to my seat. Just please come in after I sit down. I said, count to 10. He said, okay. So I walked back in, just la la la. And all of a sudden, the usher starts to walk towards him, and he runs out the front exit. Dude,
1: Will Dalton, you've been figured out. Will, she got you right here.
3: Get out of here!
1: All right,
3: get out of here with that.
1: Jill, I'm sorry that happened to you. Thank you so much for sharing that.
2: You're welcome. But I also have to say one thing that goes along with what your friend just talked about: getting caught with your pants down. It's also, taught me a few lessons in my life, which were, you never know who's watching you, and you also don't sit far back anywhere. I mean, I always sit close in a movie theater now. I never, one or two rows, I'm no one's getting in front of me.
1: Oh, see, this is good advice. Jill, this is why, hey, we said turn it into a PSA. That's what you did. Appreciate
2: it.
1: By the way, is that one of the movie theaters that in San Francisco that you stand and applaud, or not stand, but applaud after the movie ends? Because that's a thing I noticed when I was out in LA, that people applaud when the movie ends. That's a thing.
2: It depends on the movie. If it was Frankenstein, I would have been screaming and going crazy. So, yeah. I mean, you could have. But not, that was weird. And the other thing I wanted to tell you is the usher came to us after the movie and walked us to our car.
1: Oh, man. That's nice.
2: Because it's San Francisco. He's like, we don't know where that guy will be. Yep. You're welcome.
1: Thank you for the stories. There goes Jill in California. And that's exactly, not specifically what we're looking for. Didn't want that to happen, but Yeah.
3: That's wild.
1: Don't be that guy. Will, don't do that.
3: Shut up. Don't pin that on me.
1: Telling the host of a show to shut up is one of my favorite things that you could say. It's an outstanding thing. Like, what if I took you seriously and said, fine, bye. Now what? We're just going to stare at each other for the next hour and a half? That's what we're going to do? Cool. Got it. We should do one more of these. Let's go to Troy, who's in Pittsburgh. Troy, don't know if you're going to be able to top Jill's story, but you could try.
4: Yeah.

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1: And it took about 5 minutes until I full-blown realized that this dude just crapped his pants literally two seats down from me. And he's still sitting there, and he's still eating. And I got to the point where I had to get up, and I said I was going to get popcorn, and I said to one of the guys that was out there serving at the concession stand, I said, look, man, I'm not trying to be, you know, one of those dudes, but I think this dude crapped himself next to me in the theater, and I'm a little worried that maybe something's wrong with this dude. So they go down, they get into our row, they immediately smell it, like immediately. They're like, hey, buddy, you know, you want to come with us? And he's arguing with him. He doesn't want to move. He gets up. Seats got crap all over it. Pants are, you can see through the back of it. And the kids don't know nothing. They're just sitting there laughing at the movie. And I finished the movie for them, but it was by far the worst movie experience I've ever had in my entire life.
2: I did it for them. That's what I did.
1: Mean, yeah, dude. They're like, something stinks. I'm like, yeah, it does for sure.
2: No, despicable me, despicable you. Guy sitting two rows down.
1: For despicable me, and just did his work in the scene, and I'll never.
2: Was it despicable me two or despicable me number two?
1: I'm gonna say number two. Yeah, for sure. For him, there it was.
2: Well, shout out. There goes Troy in Pittsburgh. Thank you for sharing that. It's great. Did you ever give a nomination, Will Dalton?
3: What, for... just like a bunch of teenagers, you know, just talking and laughing.
2: That's right, just talking.
3: Nothing compared specific. To those not two like, stories. I mean,
2: not like the Black
3: back,
2: Panther captioning that I received once upon a time. Or the guy next to me on his phone one time that was texting and the screen constantly lighting up. Paul's in Massachusetts. Paul, let's keep the good times going by talking about the times where things weren't very fun.
4: Hey, how are you? I had a quick movie experience for you.
2: Please.
4: I was living in New York at the time, and back in those days, Times Square was still kind of a shady place, and but 42nd Street, you know, you could go and see like three movies for like $4. And it's when Child's Play came out, and we went to see Child's Play, and for some reason some people had the idea that because there was a doll in the movie that it was a kid's movie, so we're watching the movie and people bring young children into it. And so, if you're familiar with the movie Child's Play, as the movie progresses and all of a sudden kids are screaming, crawling over chairs, like crying for help. It was a frightening thing. Kids were like screaming, because, you know what Chucky was doing and things like that.
2: Oh, sure. That is not great. However, I'm sure after the movie, there were some revelations.
4: Exactly. Yeah.
2: Uh-huh. There you go. That's a great story. 310-840-4910. Appreciate the call from Massachusetts. Might as well, since we're in the theme of movies, just get right into it. Because you might be wondering, is this a movie that you should go see? The Odyssey, which you're going to be hearing quite a bit about this weekend if you haven't already. Here's where we're at on this. And then we could get to placing some bets. Graham's Gambling's about 10 minutes away. The Odyssey is a quintessential Christopher Nolan movie that you should try to see on the biggest screen possible. If you're unfamiliar with Christopher Nolan's works, he thrives in providing realistic rooting of familiar stories. Think about some of his biggest achievements, the way he added the spin on the Joker in The Dark Knight, or making the Manhattan Project and a 1940s nuclear physicist a must-see theatrical experience with Oppenheimer.

0: He won all the awards for that one. Dunkirk also qualifies. The Odyssey, it's his most ambitious project yet because everybody knows the stories. And the way that Nolan presented the Trojan horse made it seem so real and understandable from both sides. The same with the horror of when the Cyclops is presented. It's like a good pastor in a church who makes thousand-year-old stories seem very real and applicable to 21st century audiences. The only critique that we'll give of the Odyssey is the text is almost too rich. On paper, this should have been one of the greatest movies of all time. It's one of the great directors with one of the great stories and one of the greatest casts led by one of the greatest leading men in Matt Damon. But when the stories of the Odyssey are so well known, that's why you don't have to worry about spoilers with a movie such as this, it puts a ceiling on surprising audiences and thus entertaining them in a way. To compare it to a sports movie, it's kind of like Ali. You remember Ali? This was supposed to be one of the greatest sports movies ever. Will Smith, Michael Mann directing, Jamie Foxx, John Voight playing Howard Cosell. It didn't really manifest as that. Good movie, but it proved to be that Ali's figure, he was too big of a figure for the biopic to match the real thing, for it to meet expectations. That's kind of true with The Odyssey. And because there are so many set pieces in the story, the middle hour, it's a 3-hour movie, the middle hour felt very episodic, almost as if it would have been better as a 5-part series on a streaming service rather than being a movie. Now, glad we have the movie. The last 45 minutes of The Odyssey is worth the price of admission alone. It's why you should see the movie in theaters. It's why you should shell out the extra money to see it on IMAX. It pays off everything. It's like Unforgiven meeting Game of Thrones. Afterwards, WD and I are walking out of the theater and we're asking what we thought of it and just struggling to come up with words. Now, in terms of where it lands in Nolan lore, it doesn't crack the top three of his movies. You can pick which one you think is best. I personally say Oppenheimer, but if you think The Dark Knight or Inception, think that that's the top three movies that he's made, this falls in the second group. And there are great movies there. The Prestige coming to mind, and Dunkirk, and Memento, and if you like Interstellar, which we're not exactly big fans of here, then it's in that tier. And you can place it whatever order you want. It's worth seeing. It's quintessential Christopher Nolan. And also, it's the type of movie we want to see Hollywood making more of. Thus, that's the type of movie that you should be supporting. We have not one, not two, but three baseball bets to place, plus some ACC football futures. And we'll share them all with you next on Westwood One Sports Night. 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
20: We're definitely going to see an increase in smoke overnight tonight into Friday morning across central Ohio. Overnight 72 on Friday. Dry sunny in the morning with lots of smoke. And then the smoke will slowly clear in the afternoon. But we also have a 30% chance of a couple shower storms and low 90s. And then the chance of precip and weather goes up on Saturday afternoon. A couple of the storms could be strong in the afternoon. That is your 97.1 The Fan weather forecast. I'm 10 Weather Impact Chief Meteorologist Chris Tomer.
0: We call Graham's Gambling. If you would like to tell us more of your horror stories attending a movie, your movie theater experiences, you're welcome to bring those in at 310-840-4910. In honor of the Odyssey, we're trying to bring up these stories so people know what not to do at the movie theater, 310-840-4910. Let's tell you what you should be doing in the way of betting on sports, though, because it's time for Graham's Gambling.
15: It's time for Graham's Gambling. Let's make some money.
0: Revisiting some of our past bets, this is how we keep ourselves accountable. We have Cam Young to win the Open Championship. After one round, he sits at 3 under par, tied for 4th. Got it at the start of the tournament at plus 3,500. He's now got the second best odds to win the tournament at plus 1,200. So that looks pretty good. LeBron James to join the Cavaliers got it at plus 250. Now it's closer to even odds. ACC football. ACC football media days are going on this week. We'll talk about the team we're about to bet on in just a second. The Clemson Tigers. Just to appear in the ACC championship game, not win it, appear in the championship game, plus 650. What? Oh, Clemson didn't do a lot in the offseason. It is still mother bleeping Clemson that we're talking about. We're still talking about the Tigers and Dabo Sweeney. They were in the playoff, not this past season, but the year before that. And you're telling us plus 650 odds just to get to the championship game? Also, over 7.5 wins, minus 130, we'll bet that too. Not saying we love the Clemson Tigers. Not saying they're going to win the ACC championship. But are you kidding me with that price? We'll bet on Clemson there. And we're going to bet against Bill Belichick and the Tar Heels. North Carolina, under 4.5 wins. They won 4 games this past year, and they had one of the easiest schedules you can imagine. This year, the team has not gotten markedly better, and the schedule has gotten absolutely brutal. So don't think that they're going to get there. Who knows? Maybe Bill Belichick is fired before you get to mid-November. Don't think it's going to work out. Under 4.5 wins for North Carolina football. We do have baseball bets. Not one, not two, but 3 of them to hand out for you. Let's start with the Tampa Bay Rays at plus 105 against the Red Sox. Why are the Rays, who are in first place, getting plus money against the Red Sox? Well, it's because Boston hasn't lost in its last 9 games, but the All-Star break happened. They were one of those teams that probably wished, please don't go to All-Star break. Let's just keep playing. Let's just keep rolling. We're going to go with Griffin Jacks. He can deal Tampa plus 105 to beat the Red Sox. The streak has to come to an end, and it will, to open the unofficial second half. San Diego Padres minus 112 against the Royals. You got Michael Kang. There is a town about 45 minutes away from where I'm sitting right now in Winston-Salem, North Carolina, that is spelled like Michael King's name. K-I-N-G. Do the people from this place in North Carolina say King, North Carolina? No, they do not. Kang.
21: Kang.
0: That's it. It's Kang, North Carolina. So who are we betting on against the Royals tomorrow? That's Michael Kang against the awful Royals. Sign us up. Going to regret this pick. Yankees at even money against the Dodgers. I hate the Yankees. I bet on Cam Schlittler's strikeouts last week against the Nats. Over 6.5, and he finished with 6. And then the Yankees still found a way to win the game, despite the fact he gave up a homer on the first pitch to James Wood. Awful. We think the Yankees are going to make Roki Sasaki cry at the Bronx. And Garrett Cole's on the mound. So Yankees at plus money or at even money, we're going to go with them. So in review, Clemson to make the ACC championship game plus 650. We'll sprinkle it over 7.5 wins for the Clemson Tigers. North Carolina under 4.5 wins. We got the Rays plus money against the Red Sox. The Padres minus 112 against the Royals. And the Yankees at even money against the Dodgers at the place that Yankee fans pretentiously call the stadium. 310-840-4910 if you want in. Max is in Oakland, and he's got a movie theater experience to either dazzle us or horrify us. Max, what do you got?
1: Okay, when I was about 5 years old, my mom took me to a walk-in theater in a small town in Southern California. And so as you're a little kid, you're running around all over in the theater, and I had some gum and saw a friend from school, and I gave him and his little brother, who must have been like 4 years old, some gum. And so we're all moving around, and then a little later on, I feel something wrap around my head. The little kid had pulled out the gum, and he stretched it out, and he wrapped it around my head, eyes. And so now I'm blinded, and I'm going, oh, what's going on? So I go looking for my mom, and she's up the stairs where everybody's smoking, right? And so I'm climbing up there, and I'm over there. It's all full of smoke, and it's just packed, and there's nowhere to sit. And then, there's this open spot to sit. It's all lit up, and I sit down, and everybody starts yelling because I had sat right in front of where the movie was being projected, and now you could see my silhouette of my shadow covering, like, the whole screen.
0: And that's so amazing. And so
1: it was a real nightmare.
0: Was it in your hair, or was it just, like, around your eyes in your head?
1: No, it was around my eyes and my hair, around my head.
0: Oh, boy, that's brilliant. Do you remember what movie it was?
1: No, I don't remember, because this is like 1966. Okay.
0: Wow. Okay. You know. There it is. Well, I appreciate you sharing that, Max. It's good to hear from you from Oakland, California.
1: Okay, I heard your stories, and I said, Max, well, this one's a pretty good doozer, so I thought I'd
0: call it. That is an excellent one. It's an excellent story. It's good to hear from you from Oakland, Max. There goes Max in Oakland. Yeah. Hair, gum in the hair. That's a tough one. And then the smoking section. Will Dalton, you know that I love movies. I watch a ton of movies. I watch probably about 2 or 3 movies a week. And I'm trying to keep up with new movies, but also go back to the movies I had not seen before. Because they're always there. And everybody has their cutoff of what they consider to be old movies. Well, that movie's, don't know if that, just a cutoff on what you view to be modern enough to be exploring. Not to say there aren't classics like Gone with the Wind or Wizard of Oz or Casablanca that aren't exceptions to the rule, but in general, cutoff dates. For me, it was always 1969. But 1969 is when, if it was made before that, I'm probably, generally speaking, not seeking it out. But if it's post-1969, I will.
21: I mean, I don't think there's anything wrong with that. I mean, I always used to like some of the John Wayne movies back in the day, like when I was a kid growing up.
0: Mm-hmm. Mm-hmm.
21: So I have no problem going to the black and white movies, you know, back in the, I guess those would have been like the 40s and 50s.
0: I just don't seek it out. I just don't. Let's go to Israel. He's in Atlanta. Israel, what story do you have for us to close out the hour?
22: Okay. First of all, appreciate you, JG, for taking my call. It was 92, my senior year in high school, College Park, Banneker High School, the opening night for Juice, right, with Tupac. Y'all remember the movie. Just hanging out. Actually, we actually saw it twice because, you know, back then, you know, you just kind of go as you please. So we hanging out outside in between, after the second movie, after the second time we saw it. And here we go. This guy, Sid, comes running up, right? Now, we don't have no beef with Sid, but Sid hates Kevin Scott. And Kevin Scott is standing right here next to us. I'm like, you know what? I'm out. And I'm driving. So when I say I'm out, my best friend, everybody else, they walk with me. But my cousin, he wanted to stay. And like my daddy always told me, never stand next to somebody who gets shot at all the time. Because he got shot by accident in the leg. And then the whole night was messed up after that, man. Yeah.
0: So this movie this movie inspired not so great behavior happening because of what happens in the movie.
22: Man, he wasn't even the only one that got shot. That night, Fred got shot. The old National was wild back then, my brother. So that was pretty much the worst experience I've had at the movies. Other than the time that me and this female was kind of.
0: I understand, Israel. I'm with you, Israel.
22: You got it.
0: I mean, there it is. I mean, Bishop and Q from Juice back in the day can maybe put some ideas in your head that lead to some not-so-pleasant extracurricular activities. Make sure if you haven't already, you're subscribed to the podcast, Westwood One Sports Night, the YouTube channel as well. Love hearing from our fans on YouTube. Pine Needle writes in, WTF? ? Movie talk. Odyssey, late night sports talk. It's what we do. Dabo Sweeney's doubling down. No, really tripling or quadrupling down. And we'll tell you why next.
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1: Last call for nightmare movie theater experiences. Will Dalton and yours truly went to The Odyssey, that movie opening up today, and we figured we can have bad experiences turn into a PSA. Not that the producer of this program filling in for Denton Day tonight and me had a bad experience. We did not. Enjoyed the movie. Thought it was really good. But it's led to some good stories being told. So prior to getting to Dabo Swinney and his comments today at ACC Football Media Days, let's go to Gary, who's in California. And Gary apparently has the best story that's been told all night. It's a high billing. Gary, what do you got?
2: Telling you, it's a movie in itself, my friend. But I was going to see the Addams Family Values with my family. And I had to go to the bathroom. And so go to the bathroom in the bigger stall, right? And so I'm watching the Yankees. I know you hate the Yankees, but I'm a Yankee fan. Sorry. Mm-hmm. But I was watching the Yankees in there. And
1: how? On your phone?
2: I was watching it on my phone. Okay. Yeah, looking down, you know, watching it in the end, watching it on my phone. And all of a sudden, two huge cups of ice water come flying over the top of the top of the bathroom and completely soaked me. And I was like, what do I do? Do I scream? Do I clean up? Do I yell? What's going to happen here? Oh my God. And I'm telling you, dude, I felt like, you know, you remember that one scene in the Fast and Furious where all the water came out of the toilets, dude. I thought that was actually happening to me. And
1: I was thinking Karate Kid when they did a prank on
2: his shower, right? Yes, dude. Mm-hmm. And I'm telling you, man, I didn't know what to do. I was like,
1: well, what happened?
2: Oh my God.
1: Did you ever figure out why that happened?
2: No. So I clean up. I clean up, wash my hands, and then I come out and I'm screaming to the whole place. What type of place is this that you can't go see a movie and not be assaulted by water? And I'm telling you, man, it was the funniest. At first, I thought it was my kids that did it, right? Because I had some older kids. It wasn't them. It was somebody else that was doing one of those challenges that are on, you know, Instagram and Facebook, you know, port. And so I guess that's what it was. I looked a little, but I couldn't find anything. But went out, yelled at the manager. Manager gave me a bunch of free tickets, and I felt abused all through the whole movie. I was all wet and just had to sit there the whole movie all wet.
1: Wait, what was the movie one more time?
2: It was the Addams Family Values.
1: Oh, Addams Family Values. Oh, that's a great story. Gary, thanks for the call. It's good to hear from you. That's awesome. Well, not what happened to him. Did get free movie passes out of it. Do appreciate the detail where he said he washed his hands. Had to make sure
3: it's good.
1: That was pointed out.
3: Mm-hmm. Got to do that.
1: Good practice. Absolutely. Gosh. Don't know if that's the top story we've heard. Heard quite a bit tonight. Now let's get to the story of ACC Football Media Days. The Clemson Tigers need to win this year. More specifically, Dabo Swinney needs to. And in order to do so, Dabo's going to go out on his own terms. Dabo is doubling, no, in fact, tripling or quadrupling down on his process at Clemson. This is a team last year, remember, that was the most disappointing team in the country. And it really isn't close. At this time a year ago, some mock drafts projected 6 first-rounders to come from Clemson. 6 first-rounders from one team. Cade Klubnik was being viewed that way. T.J. Parker, Antonio Williams, the receiver. So they were ranked 4th in the preseason poll. And despite that, Clemson finished 7-6. The first time since 2010 that Dabo Swinney won fewer than 9 games. That was his second season as the Tigers head coach. Now, all the draft picks are gone. All those players that I just mentioned, even the other Terrell brother at corner and Peter Woods, just really good players. Here was Dabo today taking responsibility for last season while also pointing out that the problems that they had are fixable problems.
3: So that's my fault. But it's football stuff. It's football stuff. And so that's our focus. We got to fix the football stuff. You get what you earn. It's not what people predict. If it was about what people said, what they predicted, we win the league last year, we go to the national championship. All right? That's what I tell these guys. And this year, ain't none of y'all going to pick us. Ain't none of y'all going to say anything good about us. It would, you know, I've been dead. I'm gone. I think I'm still here. All right? But it's not about that either. It never has been. If it was about what people predicted, I'd have been gone a long time ago. All right? It's about what you do.
1: About what you do. Football stuff. Dead and gone. None of you guys going to pick us this year. And in order to fix those problems, it's, once again, his process, and he is doubling down on it. He's never fully embraced the transfer portal. He still isn't, really. Now they're adding some good players on defense. Strong from Oklahoma on the front seven. That's going to be helpful. Tom Allen, the defensive unit should be good. But on offense, it'll either be redshirt sophomore Chris Vezina, a former four-star, or the true freshman Tate Reynolds, who's a three-star kid, but really impressed in the spring as an early enrollee. Remember a few years ago, Clemson hired Garrett Riley ahead from away from TCU. TCU had made the national championship game. You pull Garrett Riley away, Lincoln Riley's younger brother. And it didn't work out in Clemson. But that was the first time that Dabo really hired outside his circle. Well, now that Garrett Riley's gone, he wasn't going to make that same mistake again. No. Going back to his comfort zone, they bring Chad Morris in as the OC. Morris, who hadn't called plays in 6 years, he was the OC when Dabo was building Clemson into the juggernaut they became last decade. In addition to quarterback being a key identity point from their title teams last decade, Trevor Lawrence and Deshaun Watson. Offensive line was very key there, too. That was a core piece of the Tigers' identity. This group, don't know how good they're going to be. Young O-line, 4 projected homegrown underclassmen starting. That's another gamble. Rather than finding somebody in the portal, Dabo once again is relying and trusting their high school recruiting and leaning into that. And if this doesn't work, it might be the end of the line for Clemson and Dabo Swinney, that relationship. He's currently the 6th highest paid coach in college football. You're talking about $11.5 million a year. Here are the 5 coaches that get paid more than Dabo does. Kurt Cignetti, Kirby Smart, Lane Kiffin, Kalen DeBoer, Ryan Day. You want to know what all those coaches have in common? They all made the college football playoff last year, which Clemson missed and also has missed 4 of the last 5 times. Odds makers are not believers in them. 7.5 wins, that's it? Oh, you win your bet if they go 8-4? If they go 8-4, this could get ugly again. This could be a lot like John Calipari at Kentucky, where it was viewed that he had a lifelong contract or a lifetime contract, all the recruits they bring in and winning a national championship. But when they didn't get out of the first weekend for 3 or 4 years in a row, it became untenable. And John Calipari pulled the escape latch on his way down to Fayetteville. You want to talk about instant pressure? How about their opener? Clemson at LSU, Lane Kiffin's debut, in Baton Rouge, Clemson, all this pressure they're facing too. That's easily the marquee game in week one. Because what else would it be? Everybody else in the SEC plays cupcakes. And then it's Wisconsin, Notre Dame, SMU, Florida State, maybe Louisville, Ole Miss. Other than that, nah. Apple Cup, Washington State, and Washington, right out of the chute, maybe that. Even then, not what you're... It doesn't compare to the drama that you get with those two coaches meeting in the opener. Is the Apple Cup right out of the gate? Yeah, it is. September 6th, right out of the gate. Will Dalton, you know what's fun? That this golf major, the Open Championship, it's actually going on during our show. That is a fun thing. Where we could look at leaderboards right now at this hour. Keep you posted on things. In progress at this hour. Now, don't want to play full spoiler, but on America's 250th birthday month, it's going to be an American that takes the claret jug home this weekend from England. How fitting would that be? Hey, America 250, separating from the British, we are celebrating our bicentennial birthday by going to your country and winning the Open Championship. Bringing that back. It's going to be an American doing so. The Earl of Leaderboard at Royal Birkdale, it suggests this. The leader right now, 26-year-old Jackson Suber, pride of Ole Miss. He's all alone at the top with a first-round 65 he shot. Finished with a flourish in round one, eagling 17, shooting 4-under on the final five holes of the day. Not too far down the leaderboard. You're looking at past Open champions that are also American, Scottie Scheffler and Colin Morikawa are at 2-under par. Not to be outdone, Bryson DeChambeau is at 3-under. Meanwhile, none of the non-Americans that are in the top 10, there are four of them, or world golf ranking top 10. So, top 10 golfers in the world, according to the world golf ranking, four of them in the top 10 are not American. Those four, Rory McIlroy, Tommy Fleetwood, Matt Fitzpatrick, and Justin Rose. You want to know what those four players have in common this week? None of them are in the top 20 right now. Now, Tommy Fleetwood's close. He's 24th. The others aren't. Rory McIlroy, 2-over. Matt Fitzpatrick, 2-over. Justin Rose is 5-over. He shot 75 in round one. So it's not going to be them. The best European golfers, they're right out of the way. The best Americans are right there. And recent history has showed us that Americans dominate this event. The last three Open champions have come from the United States. Four of the last five, too. If you juxtapose that with last decade, the U.S. won, what, three? Three of the 10 last decade? Dominating right now. And to make this decade's dominance even more impressive, the four claret jug winning Americans, it's, yeah, it is four Americans that have won in those four tournaments. It's not a multi-time winner in there. Colin Morikawa, Brian Harman, Scottie Scheffler, Xander Schauffele have won this decade. This level of American dominance on English soil could lead to a golf version of Cornwallis surrendering to Washington. Again, happy America 250. In terms of who we officially pick to win this tournament, Cameron Young is who we're rolling with. Shot 67 in round one, 3-under par. Yet to win a major championship, but has seven career top 10 wins. Or not wins, but top 10 finishes. That includes two in the Open Championship. He had the third place finish at the Masters earlier this year. He was a trendy pick at the U.S. Open last month. Didn't play well at Shinnecock Hills in the Hamptons. But that doesn't mean the hype was illegitimate, just perhaps ill-timed. It's going to be an American that wins, so why not one that comes from the proud, tradition-rich Wake Forest golf family? Da da da da da da da. Go Deeks. consisting of champions such as Curtis Strange and the great Arnold Palmer. Cam Young, the pick. America, ultimately, the pick to win the Claret Jug this week. 310-840-4910. Johnny is in Chicago. He wants to talk LeBron. We didn't get a decision tonight from LeBron James when he was on stage with Tyrese Halliburton. That's not a big surprise. My prediction, though, is I think we're going to get it on Friday. I think he has a live showing, live broadcast of his show, The Shop. So why not do it on something that is your own show? It seems that he's close. Adam Silver is saying they need LeBron to make a decision so they can finalize the NBA schedule. Johnny, where are you on LeBron's decision?
4: So, hi, Josh.
1: Hello.
4: Yeah, can you hear me?
1: Yeah, I got you.
4: How's your night going tonight?
1: My night is just swell. What are your thoughts on LeBron?
4: So I personally think he's going to go to Cleveland just because it has everything around him. Sorry, this is pretty nervous because it's my first time calling in.
1: Give
4: me your thoughts. Sorry. Bye.
1: Oh, yeah. I'll talk to you later. There goes Johnny. I think he goes to Cleveland, too. In fact, I bet it. I don't even know, Will, if on DraftKings anymore, you can bet it. Like I saw earlier in the day, it was floating around plus 100, but I don't see it on the board right now, which might indicate even further that somebody knows something and that a decision is near. Cleveland always made the most sense. From a storybook perspective, which you know LeBron cares about, he's a storyteller in his own right, did movies in L.A., and has his own production company. He has all those built-in relationships in Cleveland. Brandon Weems at the front office and the Gilberts. People always focus on the patriarch there, Dan Gilbert, but apparently LeBron has a great relationship with his son. And from a roster fit, that's a team that was in the Eastern Conference Finals that has Donovan Mitchell, James Harden in the backcourt, Jarrett Allen and Evan Mobley in the front court. They're just missing a small forward. Right now, it would be Max Strus starting in that spot. He'd be a perfect six man. That's the place to go. Not hoping and banking that chemistry will be what it needs to be in Philly when you're 42 and it's not your team. Like, that's the one team that LeBron could go to that he is catered to more than anybody else on the team. And you might say that doesn't matter. I'm telling you, for a 42-year-old, it does. And it's why he wanted to leave the Lakers, too, because they were catering to Luka, as they should. If he goes to Miami, Giannis is first, as it should be. If he goes to Philly, Jaylen Brown, Joel Embiid, Tyrese Maxey, like those are guys that are going to be viewed as being more important than LeBron James. And LeBron's got an ego, and why wouldn't he? He's the second greatest player in the history of the sport. Go to a place that's still going to cater to you, that you have familiarity at, that you can win at, that's in the East. Like, we're not even considering the Western Conference teams. So that's why we think that LeBron's going to Cleveland. Johnny, great phone call. Appreciate the call. One of our favorite segments is called Say What? Where we get the opportunity to react to some of the things that have been said today in sports. And we do that next on Westwood One Sports Night. 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
0: world's biggest sporting event comes down to one match, and it's on America's soil. After a month of drama, only two countries remain with the World Cup championship at stake. Spain, Argentina. 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Westwood One Sports.
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0: How about an appetizer before we get to the full menu of Say What Audio? Giannis, introductory press conference in Miami, showing off his new jersey, and he's not wearing the number 34 anymore. He's now wearing 7. And here he was explaining why he made the jersey change.
1: Okay, I wore 34 because my mom was born in 1963, my dad was born in 1964, so I took the 3 and the 4. And if you add 3 and 4, equals 7. And my mom was born April 7th. That's why the reason I changed my number. And out of the, you know, respect to, you know, the organization that drafted me and I played for 13 years, I decided to leave that number there.
0: All right, out of respect to the Bucks, he's changing the jersey number. He's wearing 7 now with the Heat. A couple other Heat notes. The NBA announced it will not discipline Bam Adebayo for what happened between him and Tyler Hero in Vegas. That's good because Tyler probably deserved it. Pat Riley made a Bam joke at the presser today. He even referenced that now that they've landed this plane, they have another plane to land this free agency as well. Of course, referencing LeBron James. Let's go to Frankie. He's in Chicago, once in on LeBron. Last call for phone calls at 310-840-4910. Frankie, I say it's Cleveland. What say you?
2: I'm interested to know. I got to say, a couple of my buddies were saying if the Spurs could pull it off, that would be a super team, and he likes to go to super teams. But that being said, he's
0: so old.
2: The
0: Tobias Harris signing, I think, probably indicates that that's not going to happen.

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1: Kobe and LeBron. Come on.
2: He played so many years more than anybody else. That's why he's got so many sitting out games.
1: But why isn't that an achievement? Why isn't eight straight finals appearances an achievement? Nobody else is. That's something we're never going to see again. Eight straight finals appearances? That's crazy.
2: I'll give you that, but I don't know. I mean, you just cited
1: Kobe. Are you kidding? Like, yeah, Kobe could score, and there were a couple years he was a really good defender, but he doesn't do nearly what LeBron does. Like, LeBron, he's the all-time leading scorer. I mean, I would hear a case for Kareem. I would hear it. I would hear a case for the influence of like a Magic or a Larry Bird, maybe. But at a certain point, you just got to tip your cap and say, this is unlike anything else we've ever seen, man.
2: Yeah. I'm not taking anything away from him. He's a really good player. I mean, I'm a little older school, and I like guys like Shaq, KG. Steph Curry's probably in my top five, I think. But I don't know. I like him.
1: You can't say you're old school and then cite a guy who's younger than LeBron as being better than LeBron.
2: KG, I don't know, man. KG.
1: Just say it. You don't like LeBron. Say it. You don't like him.
2: Because he sits out games. He's always like, I want to shorten the season. I don't want to play so many games. He's coaching to get rings.
1: There are guys that you can knock for that. LeBron, given the amount of minutes he plays, has played in his career, and the fact he's 41, about to turn 42, I want to use that knock. This is also a guy that played 70 games a year ago, 71 the year before that. Like, this isn't one of the guys who's like saying, oh yeah, I'm going to sit 20 games a year. And at his age, that's impressive.
2: He does sit. He has sat 20 games.
1: No, I just told you. He's had injuries. Sure. That happens to many players. But anyway, Frankie, appreciate the perspective. It's good to hear from you. 310-840-4910 if you want in on the show. It's time now for Say What?
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1: WD got really excited when he found out that the guy I introduced him to last night was Tom Brenneman at ACC Football Media Days, author of the Castellanos call. But that shouldn't be the thing he defines him, because he is an awesome broadcaster. Was with the Reds for years and then with Fox doing NFL and now does college football for the CW. Getting to ACC Football Media Days, let's just limit our scope to that because there's a lot of sound to get to from that. James Franklin. He is Virginia Tech's new coach, and he says they've already won something with the Hokies so far.
12: We've been sprinting really since we arrived in Blacksburg, and I think I would describe it as I think we have won the offseason. We've had a great offseason in terms of implementing our standards and our expectations and our culture. We are bigger, we are stronger, we are faster than we have been. There's no doubt about that. And I think our depth is in a position to be able to compete. So from an expectation, from a standards, from a culture standpoint, I think we're in a really good place.
1: Hang the banner. Off-season champs, Virginia Tech football. You did it. Congratulations. It is weird to hear a coach. Usually early in your tenure, you don't want the attention. It's unusual to try to attract that and put it on your team, but James Franklin's doing it there. That's not going to be a team that wins a lot of games this year. Not because James Franklin isn't a good coach.

0: because that schedule is brutal, man. They play all the best teams in the ACC, and pretty much all of them are on the road. They're at Miami, they're at Clemson, they're at SMU. They get Pittsburgh at home. They get Virginia at home. Virginia, who was in the ACC championship last year. Got to travel across the country to face Cal. Jaren Kiave Sungapuatelli's back at quarterback for the Cal Bears. Heck, you got a road game at Maryland in non-conference. There's just no gimmies on this schedule for Virginia Tech. That's why their season win total is at 6.5 wins, and that's not one, frankly, we want to touch. Jameis Winston was a topic of conversation at Media Day because he's become a bit of a media superstar. We had Jimbo Fisher on the show, the former head coach of Jameis Winston's Noles, now works for the ACC Network, and here was Jimbo Fisher telling Jameis Winston stories.
1: What I said, people, there was a side to Jameis that people never saw, never wanted to see, that I saw every day. He was, this does not surprise me, one iota, not one bit. His intelligence level, excuse me, and his ability to connect with people, no matter you're rich, you're poor, you're black, you're white, you're the best player on the team, you're the worst player. I always said
2: this. I could see it in your eyes. Give me an example that you're speaking of when you're talking about Sinatra.
1: I mean, he knew every janitor in our building. He knew all the people who worked in the cafeteria. The guy, the walk-ons on the team that never played back then, he knew them and spent as much time with them as he did the star player.
0: Cool stuff from Jimbo, who also said Jimbo's coaching career isn't quite done yet. There might be an opening for him to get back into it. Here's more from Jimbo Fisher from ACC Football Media Days, him visiting with us.
1: Well, everybody thinks it has to be a top.
0: Do we not have that? Oh, let's hear it, yeah.
1: Well, everybody thinks it has to be a top tier opportunity. You love to have a top tier opportunity. Said, I love coaching. I miss, say what I miss. You can say you miss the players and coaching with you again. I miss the sis. I miss preparing for a game. I miss going on the field and challenging our team, being prepared against that team. You know what I mean? And those things. So, I mean, the love of it, the right way from it, it's just an opportunity that you have a chance to win, no matter if it's elite level or the act level.
0: So that guy's probably going to get back into coaching. WD, how old do you think the pride of West Virginia is? How old do you think Jimbo Fisher is?
3: I'd probably guess maybe 68, 67, in that range.
0: He's not. Come on, dude. He's 60.
3: That wasn't off by that much.
0: That's
3: it has a 6 in it. It has a 6 in it.
0: That's fine. Could you imagine if you're one of those guess the age people at the fair and they're like, there was a 6 in it. Well, yeah, you got to get it within a year or two for it to be somewhat impressive. You were off by close to a decade. Incredible. Made Jimbo Fisher 68. You met the guy face to face and did that to him. Jim Phillips is the commissioner of the ACC. He was firing shots at league members who might be unhappy and looking for a way out, saying, good, pay us if you're going to leave. Or looking at the SEC, talking about self-governance, and he had a bar of a line where he said, self-governance means no governance. Oh! And then he even had a jab for your boy here. This seemed completely uncalled for when I had something to ask the commissioner.
4: I've always wanted this conference to be a place where
0: No. This is when I had something to ask him during the press conference.
5: Josh Graham, Westwood One Sports. Jim, in Amelia Island, you were speaking about Clemson Ole Miss and specifically said that there need to be repercussions for improper behavior when it comes to tampering.
4: Thanks, Josh. Good to see you. And just by the way, the Cubs beat the Orioles 2 out of 3 recently. Okay, just so every year I remind you of that. And every year it's the same statement. The Cubs beat the Orioles, either swept them or beat them 2 out of 3.
0: Yeah, just rude, frankly, and not insightful. And I think he deserves a ton of criticism. All the criticism in the world for pointing out that the Cubs beat my Birds 2 out of 3. Just for good measure, let's run it back. Will Dalton not knowing. We watched The Odyssey today in theaters, and we learned last weekend on Westwood One Sports that Will Dalton didn't know that The Odyssey was in fact based on a book. Did you read The Odyssey when you were in school?
3: It's a book?
0: Well,
3: I didn't know it was based on a book. I mean, I'm sure there's stories like it, but I didn't know, like, The Odyssey was... I didn't know this.
0: Unbelievable sound. How many times do people bring that up to you at ACC kickoff in Charlotte?
3: At least 10 times.
0: Down there?
3: Like, from the second we got... Like, I wasn't even thinking about it. And, you know, you start mingling with people, and I get Odyssey stuff. Like, really? You didn't know it was a book? I'm like, oh, you saw that. It's like, give me a break. I read The Scarlet Letter when I was in school, not The Odyssey.
0: It is one of the craziest things that you've said. And that's saying something. And that's been Say What? What else happened tonight? You had Major League Baseball starting the second half. Mets 4, Phillies 1. Lakers, Bulls, Summer League action. 21 points for Caleb Wilson. 8 rebounds. Had a big block. Looks every bit the part. Every bit the part. A lot of reasons to be excited there. Cam Boozer still playing with the Grizzlies. 10 of 13 from the field, 24 points. 7 rebounds, 3 assists. The numbers look good there, too. Those top 4 picks, they're all really, really, really, really promising. That's why we've talked about for months how great this draft class is. WD, what do you have to put this show to bed?
3: The police hired a very special investigator.
0: Next.
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28: We're definitely going to see an increase in smoke overnight tonight into Friday morning across central Ohio. Overnight 72 on Friday. Dry sunny in the morning with lots of smoke. And then the smoke will slowly clear in the afternoon. But we also have a 30% chance of a couple shower storms and low 90s. And then the chance of precip. And weather goes up on Saturday afternoon. A couple of the storms could be strong in the afternoon. That is your 97.1 The Fan weather forecast. I'm 10 Weather Impact Chief Meteorologist Chris Tomer.
0: The Open Championship round two underway. No, I am not, because I don't have Peacock. Did see that Obsession is streaming on Peacock starting today. This is like a Peacock ad starting this segment here. Do you think, is Drake Toll still on vacation? The Drake Toll host earlier today wasn't awake in account that I'm up late tonight. Do you think Drake Toll has a Peacock login that he could hit me up with? Is that illegal? Am I asking him to do a legal activity by simply putting this out into the ether? Addie Bates, I bet she has Peacock. Probably. She texted us earlier tonight and said she was at a trivia night and she shined in her group. because the question was, who's the all-time men's basketball coaching wins leader? And of course, that is Mike Krzyzewski. I am Duke. What's your major? New Orleans, that's where Mike Krzyzewski's career ended, oddly enough. 2022 Final Four against North Carolina, of all teams. I know, because I was there. Fun stuff today. Appreciate Jimbo Fisher making the time for us at ACC Kickoff. Appreciate Will Dalton being here and being a good sport in Denton Day's place as the producer of the show. We've got the founder of the ACC Sports Journal, David Glenn, that's going to join us on tomorrow's program. We've got Free For All Friday, which could be very interesting. Well, it usually is really interesting. But it could be even more interesting if there's a LeBron decision made the same day as that. So somebody will turn on the show. Oh, yeah, they're going to certainly be talking about LeBron. And then somebody starts asking about cheese curds. Gets us down a rabbit hole. Happens from time to time. It's good fun. However, and wherever you listen or watch, greatly appreciate that. Make sure you subscribe to the YouTube channel. That's been blowing up over the last 5 months. Westwood One Sports Night, where a lot of content is already up and you can check out. However, and wherever you listen or watch, greatly appreciate that. The Drake Toll Show is on the way, but before we get to Drake Toll, we put this show to bed.

0: drone, the canine unit. They got all those things in pursuit. But it's a very different method that actually led the police to this so-called burglar. So this woman was apparently trying to break into a home, and that's what started the whole thing. The police were called, and all these things are in pursuit. But ultimately, it was a cat that gave up the position of this burglar. So now, the canine unit, ultimately, which is funny because it was a cat that led them to the burglar, but it was the canine unit that made the arrest. But when they got there, this cat, like, had picked up the scent of the burglar, and she was hiding in a nearby garage. And so instead of the dogs from the canine unit doing it, this cat just leads the police right to the burglar. They're able to make the arrest, but it is kind of wild considering there's a helicopter in pursuit and drones and things like that, and it comes down to a pussycat. Very odd story.
1: Are you a cat person?
0: I don't hate cats. So here's where I'm at on cats.
2: Not my question.
0: am I a cat person? No. I like some cats. Like, I've been around some cats that were very chill, almost like dog-like in the way they handle themselves, and they were cool. But then there's other cats that are just very pretentious, and I don't mess with those cats.
1: Pretentious?
0: I don't really. They can be a little pretentious.
1: Cats can be pretentious? Like, do they refer to their stadium as the stadium? Like, what? How are cats pretentious? Do they wear pinstripes have clean-shaven beards and, you know, hold pinky finger? What's pretentious about them?
0: I mean, they just look at you like, who do you think you're kidding? Like, you might want to pet the cat or, like, snuggle up to the cat, and they just kind of look at you like you're nothing. Like, you've been around cats before, I'm sure. You know how cats
1: that might
0: be.
1: Just be you projecting.
0: They're very standoffish.
1: This sounds like projection. That's
0: they
1: what
0: can
1: it
0: be
1: sounds
0: standoffish
1: like
0: at times.
1: And you're taking it out on the cats. I hear what you're saying. I reject it wholeheartedly.
0: Are you a cat person?
1: I'm not a cat person.
0: You reject it.
1: But I don't dislike cats.
0: I'm not
1: saying cats are pretentious. I just prefer...
0: Some are.
1: You did. You said that cats are pretentious.
0: Not all.
1: And that's...
0: I'm not labeling them all.
1: I probably am getting too deep into this than I need to be. I probably should have just quoted Baby Billy from Righteous Gemstones and said, I could have swore you were a cat boy. And just leave it at that. Should have probably just done that.
0: Dogs. That's the way to go.
1: Addie Bates. Let me know if you got that peacock login. So we could watch Obsession and watch some of the golf that's already underway. Shout out to Oliver. Shout out to Jude. Shout out to Peacock. Shout out to Cats. Shout out to all the people that told us crazy stories about their movie-going experiences. Shout out to Odysseus. And shout out to The Odyssey and Christopher Nolan, because this has been Westwood One Sports Night. Drake Till Show on the way.
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1: Jimbo Fisher, 20 minutes from now. ACC Football Media Days happening in Uptown Charlotte. Here's a question that we're asking on the front end of this hour, though. With the Odyssey's release in mind, the latest Christopher Nolan movie, turn your worst movie-going experience into a PSA. What's the worst thing you've witnessed in a movie theater? 310-840-4910 if you want in. And you should know, as big moviegoers, WD, Will Dalton, who's pinch-hitting for Denton Day, and yours truly, went to go see The Odyssey. And this is one of the oldest epics that have been told. So to tie it back into sports, Will Dalton, we are telling you right now which characters in The Odyssey most resemble sports stars today. So let's get to this, and let's start with Odysseus, the great hero depicted in the movie by Matt Damon, gone for a very, very long time. Uncertainty if he will ever return. That can only be one person in American culture today, American sports today. That's Seattle Seahawks quarterback Sam Darnold. He has experienced losses, times where he had to retreat, hardship, if you will. His career written off for being dead many times. Sam Darnold's not going to return. He sees ghosts. He's a backup now. He went to the 49ers and then gets an opportunity with the Minnesota Vikings. They thought this was just going to be 1 year with him there, and he's going to help bring along J.J. McCarthy, assuming McCarthy's not ready right out of the gate. Sam Darnold wins 14 games. And then he's an asset, goes to the Seattle Seahawks. They win a Super Bowl. Sam Darnold is the quarterback of a Super Bowl champion. Sam Darnold is Odysseus. How about we look at Odysseus's wife, Penelope? Who best represents Penelope, who is trying to fight off the suitors and stay optimistic that Odysseus is going to return, still remain faithful and hoping that there will be brighter days in the future, remaining steadfast. Of course, Penelope is best represented by New York Knicks fans, experiencing long periods of hardship. Penelope, you think 20 years waiting for Odysseus is a lot? How about 53 years without having won a championship, waiting for your dream to be realized? Also, Will Dalton, who's playing Penelope in the movie? Who is it?
2: The great Anne Hathaway.
1: Knicks fan Anne Hathaway. There you go. Anne Hathaway, Knicks fan, Knicks fans best represent Penelope. You're going to really like this one. Who best represents the suitors? Robert Pattinson's character is kind of the lead suitor trying to be the new king of Ithaca. That, of course, is probably Mike Vrabel. Mike Vrabel is the suitor here. Literally courting somebody else's wife. There is a moment in the movie, no spoilers on this show, where there is interlocking fingers. We do get interlocking fingers in one moment of the movie, and I almost tapped on Will's shoulder and said, Diana Rossini, Diana Rossini. Interlocking fingers. But, also, you tell me this. Is Mike Vrabel a better candidate for being the best suitor, best representing the suitor, or Josh Allen, Lamar Jackson, and Joe Burrow? In terms of being quarterbacks It's essentially AFC teams that are trying to step in while Patrick Mahomes is hurt and the Chiefs had a bad year.
2: Oh, my God.
1: Hey, you got... There's an opportunity to grab the crown this year. The Chiefs didn't make the playoffs, and Patrick Mahomes got hurt. So Mike Vrabel, it's doubly relevant because, yes, you're courting somebody else's wife, but also, he was the representative from the AFC while the Chiefs were down, benefiting from that, trying to steal the crown. Huh? Huh? There you go.
2: It's we could Vrabel. Do one more. It's
1: okay,
2: Vrabel.
1: Vrabel's it. We'll do one more. Yeah. Telemachus. That is the son of Odysseus. And he is played by Tom Holland in the movie. Who best represents Telemachus? A young star trying to break through in the shadow of what came before. His dad, Odysseus, the king, how do you replace his shoes and meet his standard? That, of course, best represented in American sports by Victor Wembanyama. Victor Wembanyama is Telemachus, the young star who's trying to meet the standard of the family name, except the family name is the San Antonio Spurs, and what came before him, dynastic. It's Tim Duncan, it's David Robinson, it's Tony Parker, it's Manu Ginobili, it's Boardman, Kawhi Leonard, it's Greg Popovich. Victor Wembanyama is Telemachus. We could do this all day. 310-840-4910, but we won't. Instead, we'll move on and get to your calls, because again, we're asking, before we get to Jimbo Fisher and getting to ACC football, tell us, turn your worst movie-going experience into a PSA. What's the worst thing you experienced and witnessed in a movie theater? 310-840-4910. My name's Josh Graham. This is Westwood One Sports Night. However, and wherever you're listening or watching, greatly appreciate that. Let's go to Tim. He's in Idaho. Tim, what experience did you find to be worse?
3: All right, my man. Unfortunately, it's not sports related, but got all excited. I'm a child of the 70s, grew up watching Kung Fu and monster movies on Saturday mornings. Uh-huh. And when I got old enough to be a dad, I decided to take my son to go see Godzilla, the one with Matthew Broderick.
1: Sure.
3: And I have to say, that was the worst. As a Godzilla aficionado, that was the worst Godzilla movie I ever saw in my life.
1: Hold one sec. So when I asked what the worst movie experience you had was, you're not citing people doing stuff in the theater. Oh, they were on their phone the entire time. Or this person wouldn't shut up. It's the actual movie that made it the worst experience for you.
3: It's the actual movie. And I felt bad because, granted, my son was, you know, maybe 5 or 6, but I bragged and bragged. Oh, son, you're going to love Godzilla. You're going to love Godzilla. He thought I was, I can't say it on the radio.
1: I love it, Tim. That's a great call. Thank you so much, starting us off on the right foot. Mr. Positive, you better bring it tonight. Mr. Positive's in Michigan. Mr. Positive, is there a story you can share with us?
4: Josh, boom shakalaka. Hey, I got to tell you, you have a very imaginative brain. Let me tell you, to think like that, watching Odyssey, 3 hours long, and making it relevant to today's sports world, unbelievable. I clap my hands, and I got to tell you real quick.
1: I'm interlocking fingers with you through the radio right now, or through the phone.
4: Yes,
1: that's what I'm doing.
4: Yes.
1: Interlocking fingers, Mike Vrabel, Diana Rossini style.
4: Oh, my God. Your mind is so young and vibrant. Wow. Okay. I mentioned you again with Stephen A. Smith, but I got to tell you, I was at a movie, and it was, an all right movie, but I looked to my left, and what do you think they're doing? They're not interlocking fingers. They're interlocking something else.
1: They were in the sexual act. There was a sexual act that was happening next to you.
4: Yes, the theater was basically
1: empty. I don't need a lot of details. I just need you to answer this question, yes or no. This is the question I need answered more than anything else. Were they clothed?
4: Certain parts.
1: Got
4: How
1: it.
4: Do
1: That's
4: you
1: enough.
4: Do something that you got to be unclothed to do?
1: Yeah. Did you ask them to stop?
4: No. I couldn't do that. I was That's just polite. A little bit shocked, so I got up and I went somewhere else. I couldn't deal with it.
1: You know,
4: it was
1: that's
4: just
1: it,
4: like,
1: yeah.
4: Wow,
1: privacy.
4: That takes balls.
1: That's it. Does there goes Mr. Positive.
4: Oh my God!
1: You know, hey, I asked him to bring it, and that's what he did. He brought it. Sexual act in the movie theater. That's going to be tough to top. We'll see if someone can do it. But probably the wise move on his part. You don't say anything, so maybe you just move to another part of the theater. That does seem to be a good move. Respect.
5: Yeah,
1: it.
5: You're better off just doing what he did. You don't want to get involved in that. You don't want to do that.
1: We'll move on. Before we get to Jimbo Fisher, James Franklin, he might have been the biggest winner of this offseason. He might have been that. Don't believe us? Well, listen to James Franklin. They might be the biggest winners of the offseason because he said so earlier today.
6: We've been sprinting really since we arrived in Blacksburg, and I think I would describe it as I think we have won the offseason. We've had a great offseason in terms of implementing our standards and our expectations and our culture. We are bigger, we are stronger, we are faster than we have been. There's no doubt about that. And I think our depth is in a position to be able to compete. So from an expectation, from a standards, from a culture standpoint, I think we're in a really good place.
1: While James Franklin might have been the biggest winner of the offseason because he said so, that's not going to translate to winning in year one at Virginia Tech. Be a little patient. Usually coaches try to tamp down expectations, especially early on in your tenure. So it is kind of weird to hear James Franklin say, hey, yeah, we won the offseason. As if that means anything. Is he right on that, though? Sure. Virginia Tech, they haven't had a lot of hope in a long time. And it has translated to fundraising, that Virginia Tech
5: that
1: bringing
5: part.
1: In James Franklin. Sure. But Oklahoma State is another team you might look at. They make a new coaching hire. They bring in Drew Mestemaker, who's one of the top quarterback transfers. I honestly don't know who the biggest winner is. Do know who the biggest loser was. It's Texas Tech. Nobody is as big of a winner as Texas Tech was a loser this offseason, in that they became the biggest villains in all of college football overnight. And that stink doesn't go away just because Brendan Sorsby didn't get his way and isn't going to be playing this year. The issue for Virginia Tech, this isn't us being haters. The issue with Virginia Tech is their schedule. The most difficult conference games they have all are going to be played away from Lane Stadium. And they get all the best teams in the league, too. They're at Miami. They're at SMU. They're at Clemson. They have a cross-country trip to Cal. That's not a gimme. Not with Jaren Chiave, Sunga Pulitelli back at quarterback. Even their non-conference slate has a difficult road trip. Oliver, we're counting it. Tech's playing at Maryland in College Park. And then we didn't even mention they play Pitt. They play Virginia. Virginia was in the ACC championship game last year. There isn't a gimme anywhere on this schedule at any point. But don't just pump the brakes because we're telling you to. Look at what Vegas is saying as well. Virginia Tech's season win total is only 6.5 wins, which means they're projecting 6-6, 7-5. That doesn't mean they aren't trending in the right direction. The fundraising's there. Honestly, it reminds us a lot of where Miami was at 5 years ago. They let go of Manny Diaz, and a big part of the reason why they did, they want to reset things. And part of the reset was resetting financially, and they did. And now Miami is the favorite to win the league, and Miami is one of the favorites in college football this year as well. Virginia Tech can be that with the amount of money now they're spending. And they're bringing a coach of James Franklin's caliber. So we'll see where it ends up. This year, though, it's probably not going to result in as many wins as you might think. Justin writes in, James Franklin, the biggest winner without the pressure of having to win a national championship or bust. Think that's true. Think it's a great, great hire for Virginia Tech. Just don't think it's going to pan out right away in year one. Be patient. Jimbo Fisher. You want to talk about being patient? That guy knows what it's like to lead a national championship program. He also spent time at LSU. So between Lane Kiffin and Dabo Swinney that are meeting week one in Baton Rouge, who's facing more pressure in that game? Jimbo Fisher. You'll hear from Jimbo Fisher on our show to answer that and tell us about some of his African safari hunts next on Westwood One Sports Night. International soccer is down to its final matches. 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
0: The NFL is almost here. 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

0: more of your horror stories, movie-going experiences at 310-840-4910 in just a little bit. That's with The Odyssey in mind, supposed to be a huge blockbuster this week, bringing tons of people back to movie theaters. What's the worst thing you've witnessed in a movie theater? 310-840-4910. But before diving back into those calls, had a chance to catch up with a national championship-winning head coach who now works for the ACC Network. Jimbo Fisher went one-on-one with us at ACC kickoff Uptown Charlotte, the site of ACC Football Media Days. And here's how that conversation sounded.
1: Jimbo Fisher's with us in the ACC Network, and I was told by an anonymous source, one of your colleagues, that last summer you went on a trip where, quote, in Africa you killed everything that breathed, punning-wise. How did you see it?
2: Well, we did. We're an outdoor family. We've been actually been over there twice and home back again in another couple of years. But it's just a great experience and new cultures, new people, new parts of the world, and It's a wild experience, I'll say that.
1: Did we have any hunting trips this summer?
2: No, we do some locally and I own some property, my kids and I do, and then I go back to West Virginia a little bit, so we toned it down, but the network cranking some back up there in the next couple of years.
1: Love to hear that. 50 days from tonight, it is Clemson LSU to kick off week one of the college football season. Which coach is under more pressure to win that day, I think?
2: Both of them. Everybody always asks, which coach is under pressure? Well, I'm going to tell you what. Lose one game and see what the next pressure is on the next game. You're always under pressure to win games. You know what I mean? Everybody says it was big for Dabo because they're bouncing back. But it's also big at LSU make the right move with Lane. You know what I'm saying? And doing those things. But the pressure of this game, whether you're on copper or so-called on the hot seat, whatever that is, you know, it's big no matter what. Because as soon as you lose in today's world, they're on you. So that's part of the game, and it's the pressure of winning is elite. That's what makes this angle pathetic.
1: Jimbo Fisher, ACC Hebron, you know the landscape at LSU about as well as anybody. How much patience do you think they'll have for Lane down there, or is that even a word you use there?
2: There won't be. And in most top schools, there is no air. You know what I mean? And I mean, it may be just thought they lose one little start, but they get to two or more, then they're going to be on you. That's just the nature of the beast. So it is down there for sure.
1: Since we're here at Media Day, it's only right I bring up that Jameis Winston has blossomed into a media superstar. How often did he make you laugh when he was your Heisman quarterback?
2: That's what I said. People, there was a side to Jameis that people never saw, ever wanted to see, that I saw every day. He was, this does not surprise me, one iota, not one bit. He has so many, and people, one thing I'll say about Jameis, people say, the thing, tell me something about him that I wouldn't say. His intelligence level is to you. And his ability to connect with people, no matter you're rich, you're poor, you're black, you're white, you're the best player on the team, you're the worst player on the team.
1: I could see it in your eyes. Give me an example that you're speaking of when you're talking about the national.
2: I mean, he knew every janitor in our building. He knew all the people who worked in the cafeteria. The guy, the walk-ons on the team that never played back then, he knew them and spent as much time with them as he did to star player. Jameis was a natural people person. He never judged you based on what you did or what you, it's who you were and how you met him generally. And he was like that. And that's what made him, his emotions on the side, I mean, him with it. Oh, they'd be so, you guys argue, but no, they didn't. We were like, Dad, I mean, yeah. I'd argue him, he'd yell at me, and then we'd laugh and he's an emotional, true person to come out, and his passion for whatever he's doing, we like to see on the media now, was like how he played, how he prepared, his friendships. He was just a very unique human being.
1: Give me the time where, as a coach, you're supposed to not be laughing. This is supposed to be serious, but inside, Jameis Winston kind of made you laugh.
2: Oh, Lord. Everybody always said that, well, he didn't do that. That wasn't his fault for saying that.
1: I want that one.
2: No, that wasn't bad. I mean, the misconstrued. What everybody always says, remember he came on the field dressed for the game he was suspended in? That was because he was only suspended for a half. Well, that night, the president suspended him for the game.

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1: For Jimbo Fisher, does it express interest?
2: Well, everybody thinks it has to be a top-tier offense. You love to have a top-tier offense. As I said, I love coaching. I miss, say what I miss. You can say you miss the players and coaching with you again. I miss the coaches. I miss preparing for a game. I miss going on the field and challenging our team, being prepared against that team. You know what I mean? And those things. So, I mean, the love of it, and the run away from it, it's just an opportunity that you have a chance to win, no matter if it's like elite level or the X level.
1: What do you enjoy most about being on this side?
2: I think you get a different perspective a little bit in how things are done, what it is. But I'm still connected. You get to watch the film, you get to study, and you get to see everybody's program. Where you as a coach, you know, you never got around, you pop the guy, but you never got around to like come there, practices, sit games, cover games, behind the scenes. And there's more of that here.
1: I didn't do my job well at the start of this, so I'm going to close by doing so. What's the proudest hunting achievement of Jimbo Fisher?
2: That my kids are in it. That my kids are involved in hunting, and they love them. Trey hunts and does it not. And Trey, unfortunately, got bit by me. He's the coach. He's infatuated with coaching. He's going to do that, and he will. Ethan and I, he hunts, but Ethan is infatuated with her. And the amount of time I get to spend with him and see him in the outdoors and watch and do things, I love that time.
1: Jimbo, so good to meet you. Thank you, honey.
2: Thank you very much.
3: How great is that? Jimbo Fisher talking about killing everything that breathes in Africa on a hunt, and kind of saying he wants back in college coaching. It doesn't have to be one of the top college jobs available. Interesting stuff from Jimbo Fisher, who now is with the ACC Network. The question that we're asking you this hour, related to the Odyssey releasing in theaters today, what is the worst movie-going experience you've had? Somebody took that as, well, what's the worst movie you ever saw? Which is not the spin we were thinking of, but like that too. Apparently, Godzilla didn't deliver way back when. And Mr. Positive then saw some extracurricular activity happening close to where he was sitting at the movie theater. For yours truly, Will already told the story how 42, the Jackie Robinson movie, made me so upset in the theater that I almost left the movie early, because that's one of my favorite sports stories, and I thought the Hollywood Disney pixie dust that they tried to put on the Jackie story was too much. Didn't think it delivered. So from a movie-going perspective, in terms of the movie itself not delivering, that's what comes to mind. In terms of what's around you, potential faux pas, was there opening night for Black Panther. And right next to me, there was this guy clearly on a date with the girl he was with, and he thought he was the funniest guy there was. And he would do the thing where he would say something after key things that would happen. He would be almost, he'd be providing the captions to the movie. And it almost got to the point where I said something, but I never did. And there's a scene in the movie where the crescendo is hit, where the movie's 10 years old now, so if you hadn't seen Black Panther, sorry for this, but Michael B. Jordan's character passes away. And there's the sun in the distance. And it kind of was a fitting end, and it was an emotional moment in the movie. The theater's quiet, and then this guy says out loud, "That's dope." Just says that out loud. That's dope. And I remember being enraged, and I looked to my right, and the person sitting next to me was shaking their head, and they also, pro move, brought their own blanket into the theater, so they had a blanket on top of them as they were watching the movie as well. You seem to have issue with that. Why do you furrow your eyebrow with that?
4: I don't have issue. Like, they brought a blanket.

0: blanket to the theater?
1: It can be cold in the movie theater. It can be. So cover your legs.
0: I guess it's no different. I guess it's no different than you bringing in Starburst or Nerds or anything. You bring a blanket too.
1: Are you kidding?
0: Smuggle anything you want in there.
1: The $1.99 Publix candy will take that over paying $5. Thought about getting a drink. Saw, the regular size drink is $7.50. They also, they also were doling out Odyssey posters. I haven't even looked at the poster yet. Might need to unveil that. This might be an opportunity for people to watch on YouTube, watch on X, at Josh Graham Show on X, Westwood One Sports 9 on YouTube. On the way, we'll see what this Odyssey poster that I was given at the movie looks like today. Also, the second half of the move of the Major League Baseball season, not movies, Major League Baseball season's now underway, and there are three storylines that you should be following closely, and those are next on Westwood One Sports Night.
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20: We're definitely going to see an increase in smoke overnight tonight into Friday morning across central Ohio. Overnight 72 on Friday. Dry sunny in the morning with lots of smoke. And then the smoke will slowly clear in the afternoon. But we also have a 30% chance of a couple shower storms and low 90s. And then the chance of precip. And weather goes up on Saturday afternoon. A couple of the storms could be strong in the afternoon. That is your 97.1 The Fan weather forecast. I'm 10 Weather Impact Chief Meteorologist Chris Tomer.
1: Quotes, officially underway. We've technically been past the halfway point for a little while now, but after the All-Star break, the unofficial second half starts, and it began with the one spotlight game that Major League Baseball had on the schedule being moved up 2 hours because of air quality on the East Coast being bad in cities such as Philadelphia. And it gets moved up, and the New York Mets win the game 4-1. That was in Philly. The top three storylines to follow as the MLB second half begins. And by the way, BDOT, most entertaining guest in sports talk, is going to join us 20 minutes from now. Make sure you're sticking around for when Dot drops by. The three big storylines, it starts with the Chicago White Sox. Is there a better story in sports right now than the Chicago White Sox? Chicago is tied for the lead in the AL Central. Not a really good division, but 50-45, 5 over .500, the Chicago White Sox. Nobody saw this coming, that Chicago would be in the position they're currently in. In fact, Will Dalton, see if you can find what their preseason season win total was. Because they're now 5 games over, and maybe their odds to win the AL Central, that could not have been very high, especially with Cleveland, who's always pretty good, and also the Detroit Tigers having a ton of expectations going into the year. This White Sox team, all over the board. Murakami is in the driver's seat to win the AL Rookie of the Year. Tristan Peters, who hit for the cycle last week, was a former member of the Savannah Bananas. And this year, playing center field for the White Sox, is batting over .300 at the moment. Amazing. Colson Montgomery, They're at short, and this pitching staff, the Chicago White Sox, are in a position to buy, which nobody could have saw coming at the start of the year. Will Dalton, do you have numbers to back that up?
0: I do. They were projected 67.5, which was third lowest in the league. Yeah. The only other two worse were the Nationals.
1: They were at 50.
0: Yeah.
1: And well, the Nationals have been a good story, except for the fact that their bullpen blows literally every game. Last weekend, three games, they had the lead in the eighth or ninth inning against your Yankees, and they lost all three. One of the worst bullpens. So I wouldn't call that one of the better stories. The Chicago White Sox have absolutely been that, and that's going to be something it's easy to root for. The second storyline, the quickly approaching trade deadline. Staying in the AL Central, Tarek Skubal, is he going to be moved? According to Ken Rosenthal, there was a report today, not expected to be moved by the Tigers. But are you sure about that? To quote a wise Detroit sports fan, you sure about that? Because he is a free agent after the season ends. And the Tigers, they're 8 games under .500 at the moment. Do you realize that the trade deadline is less than 3 weeks away? It's quickly approaching. And the part that makes it really difficult, and this is related to the third storyline we'll get to in a bit, there aren't a lot of teams that are for sure sellers right now. So you could get a King's Ransom in exchange for Tarek Skubal. Really, who are the sellers? We assume the Mets are. Obviously, the Rockies would be. San Francisco makes sense to be a seller as well. And then in the American League, Kansas City and the Angels. That's probably the list. Cincinnati was in the news. Are they a seller? Maybe. They just extended fireball pitcher Chase Burns to an extension, buying out pretty much all of his, well, service time. Chase Burns is a fabulous pitcher, but that doesn't mean that the Cincinnati Reds are going to get back into the thick of things in probably the best division in Major League Baseball. Semi-related, the third big storyline to follow, who the hell is going to make the postseason from the American League? The American League has been a dumpster fire. The American League, let's count how many teams have below .500 records in the American League. Actually, that might take longer than counting the teams that have winning records in the AL. That list is 5 teams long. The Rays, the Yankees, the White Sox, the Guardians, the Rangers. The Rangers are only 2 games over. Those are the 5 teams that have winning records. In case you don't know, 6 teams make the playoffs per league. So when you're looking at the final wild card spot, Seattle at a game under has that final spot, tied with the Minnesota Twins. And this is where it gets fun as a Baltimore Orioles fan. The Orioles are in the mix with, well, let's count how many more teams. We mentioned the Detroit Tigers. Oh, yeah, they look like they're a seller. Well, they're 3.5 back of the final wildcard spot. There are 6 teams. 6 that are within 3.5 games of the final wildcard spot that the Seattle Mariners currently have the tiebreaker for. 6. So if you include the Mariners in this, 7. 7 teams are all within 3.5 games of each other in the American League. And they're jockeying for 1 spot. 7 teams. That is going to be something worth following. And it's related to, well, do you sell if you're the Baltimore Orioles when you're only a few games back Or do you listen to what your record's telling you that you are? 310-840-4910. We'll get to your movie horror stories in a bit. We'll see if B-Dot has one of those. He'll be dropping by in about 10 minutes. Will Dalton and I went to go see The Odyssey. Will didn't know that The Odyssey was based off a book or literature. As we learned last weekend on Westwood One Sports, here's how that sounded. Did you read The Odyssey when you were in school?
0: It's a book?
1: Will.
0: I didn't know it was based on a book. I mean, I'm sure there's stories Will. Like it, but I didn't know, like, The Odyssey was... I didn't know this.
1: Will Dalton didn't know it. Would you like to defend yourself while, for those watching on YouTube and on X, YouTube, Westwood One Sports Night, I show off the poster that was handed out to me for free at the IMAX showing today of The Odyssey? This is encouragement for people to watch on our viewing, our visual elements.
0: I mean, I don't know if there's necessarily a defense other than I just never read it. I mean, I knew that the Trojan horse was a thing. I knew that Greek mythology was a thing. That is a sick poster. That does look pretty good.
1: Why didn't you grab one?
0: I don't know. I didn't really have it. I just didn't really appeal to me to get one. I thought about it.
1: It was for free.
0: Yeah, maybe I should have. But I don't know. It's like, am I really going to put it up somewhere? Like, it's not, like, I've got all my Star Wars posters and things, and it's like, cool, it's The Odyssey, woo. Now,
1: it doesn't sound
0: Michael
1: like
0: Jackson
1: Will Dalton
0: movie,
1: liked the movie,
0: I would have got that poster.
1: That movie sucks.
0: Elvis would have got that one. My brother, it's $1 billion, what are we talking about?
1: I didn't say people didn't watch it, I'm just saying.
0: And they liked it, too. Sucks.
1: That's
0: Get
1: a movie that...
0: Here.
1: It has been a really good year. It's been one of the best movie years, in fact. What we're looking at, 2026, you hear people say, well, movie theaters, they're dead. Oh, the movies, it's all on TV now. This has been one of the best movie years of the last decade. Some of the best directors of all time have released new movies. A month ago, it was Steven Spielberg putting out Disclosure Day. Aliens! I'm not saying it's Aliens, but it's Aliens. Emily Blunt is in that movie, too. This week, you got Christopher Nolan, perhaps his most ambitious project with the Odyssey, the greatest cast you can imagine taking on the oldest epic in the book. In October, don't know if you saw this trailer. Tom Cruise is not going to be playing an action star for the first time in over 15 years. He's going to be wearing a ton of prosthetics. He's going to have an accent. It's called Digger. It's supposed to be a movie where maybe Tom Cruise could win an Oscar for the first time. It could be that. And you got Iñárritu directing it, who's won multiple Oscars. Heck, we were watching the trailers today at the movie and saw that there's a Ridley Scott movie that hadn't even heard about that's coming out. And this summer, don't know if you've seen this, there have been really nice surprises box office-wise in the horror genre. You got Obsession, and you have Backrooms. Absolute revelations. These are smaller, independent movies that unexpectedly exploded into being massive hits. And that's certainly a lot more exciting than these IP movies, these sequels that are coming out. I'm sure... I mean, if you are interested in that type of thing, there's Dune Part 3 and Avengers Doomsday and Toy Story 5 has already come out. But honestly, what might be the biggest story from this year in movies is that fewer people are going towards the superhero IP and they seem to be gravitating more towards original storytelling. And that's a really good sign. It's good for the movies. That Supergirl movie didn't do well. Good. Because we want less of that and more original storytelling like Obsession and Backrooms and Digger being what we see nowadays. But wait, there's even more than that. There's a social network movie, another social network movie coming out called The Social Reckoning. No David Fincher on that, but Aaron Sorkin's directing it, one of the great writers of our time. And since this is a sports show, it only feels appropriate we bring up David O. Russell's John Madden biopic that's starring Nick Cage, and Christian Bale is going to be playing Al Davis in this movie. So it is a fabulous, fabulous movie year that we're looking forward to. Can't wait to watch all of them. The most entertaining guest in sports talk is BDOT, and he's telling us he's on the road, but has a blazing hot Caleb Wilson take, plus a story from CNJZ at Yankee Stadium over the weekend. We'll hear those next.
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0: This is Westwood One Sports Night. Here's Josh Graham.
1: BDOT is the most entertaining guest in sports talk, and he joins us tonight actually on the road. He's up late and on the road, as I know many who listen to this show are. It's his weekly appearance on the show. Before we go to grammar school, which is a weekly staple, Dot, is it too soon for this show, which includes you, to take a victory lap as the one show across America that said Caleb Wilson is going to be the best player in the NBA draft this year? Because he balled out again tonight, 21, and had a big block. Should we slow our horses or no?
2: Absolutely not. And I have bought stock in the best Tar Heel to Chicago Bull ever conversation. Oh, yeah, yeah. I bought stock in that. Because, listen, it's doable, Josh. And I know at this point it does not look realistic at all. But here is why I think it's realistic, Josh. And stop laughing at me and stop turning red. Listen to me. He knows what goals to accomplish to surpass the greatest ever. Now, 6-0 is a tough, tough feat. Two back-to-back three-peats.
1: Woo! Just stop it. Just stop it.
2: But wait, he didn't do that until like 8 or 9 years in the league. These first 8 or 9 years that Caleb Wilson is in the league, he's gonna top the records that Michael Jordan had in those first couple of years, dog. And that's gonna put him in prime position to get to the possibility of 6-0, Josh.
1: Let's welcome Will Dalton to the foray, who you know WD. Very well, as we do. WD was debating whether or not to bring that question to Dot, because thought maybe there'd just be too much agreement. Yes, we're both on the Caleb Wilson train. But the reason we call him the most entertaining guest in sports talk is because, based on two or three summer league games, Dot's now saying, Jordan, watch out. Caleb's watch coming out for all your stuff. Honestly, it's one of those takes I'm jealous of. I'm in awe of, actually. Because last week, this was over the weekend, actually, saw that Chuck Klosterman was on the Bill Simmons podcast and had a take that was similarly so hot, I was in awe of it. He was talking about the WNBA and said, here's my WNBA take. Sophie Cunningham is going to be at least the vice president of the United States in 2050. And I'm like, I don't know where we got that. I'm just in awe of it. I'm jealous, Dot, of you, your ability to take it to the next level. And I think Caleb Wilson potentially challenging Michael Jordan as the greatest player ever based on a few summer league games, it's right there with Sophie Cunningham potentially being vice president of the United States.
3: I mean, Dot.
2: Well, yeah.
3: Dot, this is what I would say. The early bird gets the worm. If he's already doing it now, Dot, he's getting a head start. Mike wasn't doing this in summer league. It took him a long time.
1: Summer league didn't exist when Mike was in the league.
3: He's getting a head start, Dot.
2: Listen, man. Listen to what I'm saying to you. I'm not basing it off of three or four summer league games. That would be naive. I'm basing it on the fact that this kid does the unthinkable, Josh. Like, this kid came to a dormant Carolina team and gave us hope. If that kid plays the entire season, I can see him putting us on his back and carrying us to a national championship, because the kid has all the stuff. I just heard Draymond Green say that the ceiling for him is the ground for him is Kevin Durant. And I agree with that. Like, he's going to be a super duper star. When we look back on the tail of this tape, we're going to say Caleb Wilson was the best player in this draft. I promise you. It's more than just his skill set. It's his attitude, man. Like, this kid, like, I can't really explain it. It's one of those intangibles. And I know I sound ridiculous. I know I sound like a homer. I know I sound like a glazer. I get it. But I'm telling you, I can't wait to revisit this in about 16 seasons and just and do some side by side comparisons. I understand that the three in a row twice, like the three piece, like that's
3: again. I was with you. Hey, I thought it was bold to say he's the best player in the draft, and we're gonna be that show. But we don't need to bring Michael into this. Let's not do that. Instead,
2: if Caleb says it, I believe it. If Caleb says it, I believe it.
1: Let's look at another potential GOAT in his field. We not talking about Leo Messi, who's in the World Cup final, who some consider to be a GOAT. B-Dot, I'm talking about you telling us last week you were going to see Jay-Z at Yankee Stadium. So we might have buried the lead with this conversation. And as fate would have it, Dot apparently was at the show that the start time was delayed until about midnight on Sunday night. What was that show like?
2: Well, first of all, Josh, I don't need you to disrespect my weekend because I went to two shows, okay? Right. I was at Saturday night, Blueprint, where we felt a little robbed. The show was a little short. We didn't get as many surprise guests. We got Eminem. That was amazing. But then we got Slick Rick. That was cool. Last time we saw or heard from Slick Rick, he was being deported. So it was kind of cool to see Slick Rick on stage. And then, you know, like we got Pharrell. But all Sunday night, I get there fairly early because that's what the instructions said to do, and it didn't matter. By the time I got in line about 7:30, 8 o'clock, somebody had already tried to rush gate 4. A couple hundred people got in. Not even a couple hundred people. Maybe a couple dozen people got in for free or didn't get their ticket scanned. They called it a security breach. Josh, we were out there for 4 hours just standing. We were talking to people inside. They were telling us that they weren't starting the show inside. It was just a DJ playing just random cuts. We were all out there having a debate who was more upset. The people that were inside, I had a homegirl that got in there at 6:30. The show didn't start till 12:15. She actually sat in there for 6 hours waiting on a concert. We sat in line standing for 4.5 hours. When we finally started letting us in, we could hear Jay-Z out there performing. Then we really started getting aggravated. Like, let us end this MLF or write the F now is what we were saying. You see, I did that for you for radio, thank Josh. You. But nevertheless, we were so angry, dog. We finally got in, and everybody was out there saying the same thing, Josh. Everybody said the people inside, they've been sitting there for 6 hours. They're not going to have any energy to party for Jay-Z. We've been standing out here for 4 hours. As soon as I get in, all I want to do is sit down and smoke. That's all everybody was thinking about doing, sitting down and turning that joint into Woodstock. Man, by the time we get in there, Jermaine Dupri's on stage. They're doing in Ferrari or Jaguar, switching four lanes with the top down, screaming out money ain't a thing. Nobody sat down, Josh. I stood up in line for 4 hours. I stood there at my seat for 3 hours, 7 hours standing up like I was a cook at Cookout, all for Jay-Z. And guess what, Josh? I would do it again. That's right. I would do it again without even blinking. It was the best time of my life. The best concert I've ever been to, man. He brought out Teyana Taylor. Then he brought out Jermaine Dupri. Then he brought out Jeezy. Then he brought out Rihanna. Then he brought out his wife, Beyonce. Then he brought out The Dream. Then he brought out, they just kept bringing out people. Jadakiss and Fat Joe came out. Like, it was, Usher came out with his shirt off and was out there singing and dancing. He had a show in D.C. the night before and the next day. He flew in just for the concert and then flew back to D.C. to do his show. It's going to be in Charlotte that I'm going to tomorrow night. Absolutely amazing. 12 guests on the bill, 3 hour show, started at 12:15. We didn't get out of there till after 3 o'clock. Caught a train back to the crib, got to my hotel room by 5 o'clock, had a 7 o'clock flight. Changed that to noon. Finally got home about 2 o'clock on the afternoon on Sunday to a gloomy Greensboro. My God, what a time.
1: That is why he's the most entertaining guest in sports talk, ladies and gentlemen. He's putting on a clinic in this segment. B-Dot is here with us on Westwood One Sports Night. My name's Josh Graham. Usually when you join us, we go to grammar school. Since you're on the road, how many words do you want to do? Do you want to do one? Do you want to do three? Don't want to take away from too much of your time this late at night, Dot.
2: Let me just go into my bag. What does it mean to keep it P? What does it mean if someone's keeping it P? If you're keeping it P, what does that mean, Josh?
1: Okay. And for those who don't know, these are urban-centric words. This is a learning segment. generally it's 2 out of 3. We see how we do. I can use WD as a lifeline one time if I need him, or Denton Day when he's here. WD in the place of Denton Day tonight. Does this have anything to do with pushing P? Are these things related?
2: They could be. They could be similar.
1: So what is it one more time? Ask me the question again.
2: I think I asked you if you're keeping it P. What does it mean if you're keeping it P?
1: Keeping it P.
2: Yeah.
1: Will Dalton, do you know the answer to this?
3: I might.
1: What is
3: it? I might.
1: What is it?
3: It means to keep it real. Keep it a buck. Keep it authentic. Keep it to your values. That's what that means.
1: See, this is why it's not urban centric, because WD could just rattle these things off. This is a Josh Graham issue. This is not on racial grounds. This is a unifying learning segment. Dot, is that correct?
2: Is that your final answer, is the question?
1: Yes, yes.
2: To your point, that is exactly why this is not a race-specific show. It is all who know. If you know, you know. My boy WD, he talk like us. You dig what I'm saying? He know what it mean to keep it P. Keep it P. Keep it genuine. Keep it pimping. Keep it authentic. Keep it a band. You dig what I'm saying? Keep it P. And I'm going to keep it P with y'all right now. Caleb Wilson is going to be better than Michael Jordan. Caleb Wilson is going to be the best Tar Heel to Chicago Bull that ever lived.
1: That's amazing. All right, what's the second? What do you got? You got any other words to throw at me before we let you go?
2: I do. What's a super gremlin?
1: Oh, I know the song.
2: Do you?
1: We can all be superstars. Isn't that... That's Super Gremlins, right?
2: Maybe.
1: Is that the question? Like, what is Super Gremlins? Well, it's a song.
2: No, I didn't ask you what the song was. I asked you, what is a super gremlin?
1: Oh, well, shout out to Kodak.
2: Definitely shout out to Kodak.
1: I'm going to imagine that a super gremlin is a type of car. That's what it is.
2: Is that your final answer?
1: Yes.
2: That is incorrect.
1: Oh, man, what is
2: it? A super gremlin is somebody who's just taking all types of drugs and staying up all night and fornicating with a lot of women. Just a super gremlin. He's just a gremlin.
1: Dot, do you want to remind people what the rule of thumb is that you tell me if I don't know the answer, if I have to guess, I don't have any lifelines, what I should do?
2: Yeah, you should always pick drugs or guns.
1: And that would have been drugs in that category. Okay, I need to get this last one right to get a passing grade. What's the last word, D-Dot? Grammar school, let's go.
2: It's actually a phrase. What does it mean to catch someone with their pants down? I caught him with his pants down.
1: Isn't that part of the song Super Gremlin by Kodak Black?
2: Possibly.
1: I think that's right. Yeah, how did it go? Caught him with his pants down. Yeah, I remember this. It's in Super Gremlin. I don't think I could say the next lyric. Or the next few lyrics, probably. Okay. What does it mean to catch someone with their pants down? I would just say it means to catch someone off guard. That's what it means to catch them with their pants down.
2: Is that your final answer?
1: It is.
2: Congratulations, Josh Brown. Satisfactory grade today in grammar school. We would not say catch them off guard. We would say catch them slipping. But once again, you two with the caucastic vernacular into grammar school. I always hate when you do that. But yes, it is to catch someone off guard, Josh. A.K.A. catch him slipping, catch him with his pants down. Oops, now I got the book on you.
1: Let's close things out by letting you in on a conversation we've been having on tonight's show. B-Dot with us, most entertaining guest in sports talk. We've been talking about movie theater decorum. Like many across the world this weekend, WD and I, we went to watch The Odyssey, the new Christopher Nolan movie this weekend, that dropped in theaters today. What is your biggest pet peeve while going to the movies? Do you have one?
2: Yes, man, when people bring their little snotty-nosed kids in there and they just in there talking and making a bunch of freaking noise and you can't control your freaking kids. Like, that really, really pisses me off. And yes, I know I'm in there watching Minions, but I don't give a damn. Have some decorum in here. Teach your kid to shut up. We laugh at the laughing parts, and after that, we're quiet. We're watching the rest of the show. I hate kids in the theater. I think they should have adult-only theaters. No kids even allowed in there, especially when you get to a certain age. I think you should be double-digit age years old to be able to come into the movie theater with B-Dot. If you're not, if you're under double-digit age years old, you got to sit your ass in the lobby area and wait. Or you got to use some headphones, or maybe somebody inside can FaceTime with you or something stupid like that. But what you're not going to do is sit beside me and disrupt my experience while I'm out here watching Groot and the Minions, you little stupid bastards.
1: You wouldn't say anything to the parents, would you, during the show?
2: No, I just keep smacking my lips and huffing and puffing real loud, like, oh, oh, my God. Oh, my God, like stuff like that.
1: That's great. All right, B-Dot. We'll talk to you next week. We love you. And do you want to punctuate this segment the way that you know how to? And actually, don't think WD knows, so he's going to be in for a surprise.
2: Yeah, I didn't really know if WD was able to daggone hit the buttons and all types of things like that. But it really doesn't matter because there's no buttons to be pushed. Because B-Dot gives you the final instructions here. And what do you have to do? Keep listening,
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1: Do have a spoiler-free review of The Odyssey that we can get to in just a bit. Just came out in theaters. That is a funny thing to say out loud. Not going to spoil anything from one of the most well-known literary stories ever. One of the greatest tales ever told. Going to let you know what happened. Spoiler alert, they're in the horse. 310-840-4910. Before we get to that, in the spirit of The Odyssey dropping and a lot of people going to the movie theaters, turn your worst movie-going experience into a PSA. What's the worst thing you witnessed in a movie theater? 310-840-4910. Jill's in California. She has the answer. Jill, take us to whatever theater you were in. What happened?
2: Here we go. I was 19 years old, drove to San Francisco to see a movie with my girlfriend, and it was a French film. And back in those days, like a lot of the years of my life, you could only really see the foreign films in San Francisco, like in an independent movie theater, right? That's what we were doing. So it was an old theater that has the marquee and the whole thing. We go in, we get our Cokes, we walk in this big theater. And as I'm walking in, I notice kind of a creeper, right? About, you know, maybe halfway up the theater. And I think, is he homeless? I see him. I notice him. We sit down. We sit down close to the front, probably four rows up. So the movie comes on. It's a sexy French film. I had only seen a preview once. I didn't really know anything about it. And obviously it's in French. So you're reading the subtitles as it goes along. And all of a sudden, I see him move two rows in front of us. And I see him sit down, and I think, maybe he couldn't see you that far back. You know, I don't know. I'm not paying attention that much because
1: you're watching subtitles. The movie, yes.
2: And I'm reading subtitles, so I'm looking up. I'm not looking down. And in these older theaters are slanted, so he's down. I'm looking up. And I keep noticing him because I could see. He kind of sat kitty-corner to me, but I could see. So all of a sudden I keep seeing him turning his head to the right. And I think, what's he looking at? But I'm not looking at him because I'm engrossed in the movie. And then all of a sudden I look at him and I can see he's got one eyeball on me, and I'm looking and I look down, and in between the crack of the seat, guess what he's doing?
1: Oh no, no, no, no, Jill. Do you leave at that point? Do you just leave?
2: No. I was like, and I kind of hit my friend's leg, and I said, I'll be right back. Like I played it off like I didn't notice, and I go out to the front. Don't follow me in, because I don't want him to know it's me that's, you know, reporting. I'll go back to my seat. Just please come in after I sit down. I said, count to 10. He said, okay. So I walked back in, just la la la. And all of a sudden, the usher starts to walk towards him, and he runs out the front exit. Dude.
1: Will Dalton, you've been figured out, Will. She got you. Right here.
3: Get out of here.
1: All right.
3: Get out of here with that.
1: Jill, I'm sorry that happened to you. Thank you so much for sharing that.
2: You're welcome, but I also have to say one thing. That goes along with what your friend just talked about, getting caught with your pants down. It's taught me a few lessons in my life, which were, never know who's watching you. And you also don't sit far back anywhere. I mean, I always sit close in a movie theater now. I never, one or two rows, I'm no one's getting in front of me.
1: Oh, see, this is good advice. Jill, this is why, hey, we said turn it into a PSA. That's what you did. Appreciate
2: it.
1: By the way, is that one of the movie theaters that in San Francisco that you stand and applaud, or not stand, but applaud after the movie ends? Because that's a thing I noticed when I was out in L.A., that people applaud when the movie ends. That's a thing.
2: It depends on the movie. If it was Frankenstein, I would have been screaming and going crazy. So, yeah. I mean, you could have. But not, that was weird. And the other thing I wanted to tell you is the usher came to us after the movie and walked us to our car.
1: Oh. Man, that's nice.
2: Because it's San Francisco. He's like, we don't know where that guy will be. Yep. You're welcome.
1: Thank you for the stories. There goes Jill in California. And that's exactly, not specifically what we're looking for. Didn't want that to happen. But Yeah.
4: That's wild.
1: Don't be that guy. Will, don't do that.
4: Shut up. Don't pin that on me.
1: Telling the host of a show to shut up is one of my favorite things that you could say. It's an outstanding thing. Like, what if I took you seriously and said, fine, bye. Now what? We're just going to stare at each other for the next hour and a half? That's what we're going to do? Cool. Got it. We should do one more of these. Let's go to Troy, who's in Pittsburgh. Troy, don't know if you're going to be able to top Jill's story, but you could try.
5: Yeah, I don't even know if it's an accomplishment to top that story. That's probably something I would never want to experience.
1: No, exactly.
5: But I do have one where I went to see this, like, one of the Despicable Me movies with one of my nephews. We're sitting down kind of in the front of the theater. There's a bigger, sloppier gentleman in the same row as me, by himself, watching a kid's movie, eating popcorn. So, little sketchy, just to start. And I, like, I'm sitting there, and, like, I hear him fart, like, one or two times, and I'm like, yeah, that's a little, I mean, we're sitting here with my nephews, that's a little much. And then I hear one that brought a little bit more on than a fart. And it took about 5 minutes until I full-blown realized that this dude just crapped his pants literally two seats down from me. And he's still sitting there, and he's still eating. And I got to the point where I had to get up, and I said I was going to get popcorn. And I said to one of the guys that was out there serving at the concession stand, I said, look, man, I'm not trying to be, you know, one of those dudes, but I think this dude crapped himself next to me in the theater, and I'm a little worried that maybe something's wrong with this dude. So they go down, they get into our row, they immediately smell it, like immediately. They're like, hey, buddy, you know, you want to come with us? And he's arguing with him. He doesn't want to move. He gets up. Seat's got crap all over it. Pants are, you can see through the back of it. And the kids don't know nothing. They're just sitting there laughing at the movie. And

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1: And just like a bunch of teenagers, you know, just talking and laughing.
2: That's right, just talking.
1: Nothing compared specific. To those not two like, stories. I mean,
2: not like
1: back
2: the Black
1: to back,
2: Panther captioning that I received once upon a time, or the guy next to me on his phone one time that was texting and the screen constantly lighting up. Paul's in Massachusetts. Paul, let's keep the good times going by talking about the times where things weren't very fun.
3: Hey, how are you? I had a quick movie experience for you.
2: Please.
3: I was living in New York at the time, and back in those days, Times Square was still kind of a shady place, and but 42nd Street, you know, you could go and see like three movies for like $4, and it's when Child's Play came out, and we went to see Child's Play, and for some reason, some people had the idea that, because there was a doll in the movie, that it was a kid's movie. So we go, we're watching the movie, and people bring young children into it. And so, if you're familiar with the movie Child's Play, as the movie progresses, and all of a sudden, kids are screaming, crawling over chairs, like crying for help. It was a frightening thing. Kids were like screaming because you know what Chucky was doing and things like that.
2: Oh sure, that is not great. How were? I'm sure after the movie there were some revelations.
3: Exactly. Yeah.
2: Uh huh. There you go. That's a great story. 310-840-4910. Appreciate the call from Massachusetts. Might as well, since we're in the theme of movies, just get right into it. Because you might be wondering, is this a movie that you should go see? The Odyssey, which you're going to be hearing quite a bit about this weekend if you haven't already. Here's where we're at on this. And then we can get to placing some bets. Graham's Gambling's about 10 minutes away. The Odyssey is a quintessential Christopher Nolan movie that you should try to see on the biggest screen possible. If you're unfamiliar with Christopher Nolan's works, he thrives in providing realistic rooting of familiar stories. Think of some of his biggest achievements, the way he added the spin on the Joker in The Dark Knight, or making the Manhattan Project and a 1940s nuclear physicist a must-see theatrical experience with Oppenheimer. He won all the awards for that one. Dunkirk also qualifies. The Odyssey, it's his most ambitious project yet because everybody knows the stories. And the way that Nolan presented the Trojan horse made it seem so real and understandable from both sides. The same with the horror of when the Cyclops is presented. It's like a good pastor in a church who makes 1,000-year-old stories seem very real and applicable to 21st century audiences. The only critique that we'll give of The Odyssey is the text is almost too rich. On paper, this should have been one of the greatest movies of all time. It's one of the great directors with one of the great stories and one of the greatest casts led by one of the greatest leading men in Matt Damon. But when the stories of the Odyssey are so well known, that's why you don't have to worry about spoilers with a movie such as this, it puts a ceiling on surprising audiences and thus entertaining them in a way. To compare it to a sports movie, it's kind of like Ali. You remember Ali? This was supposed to be one of the greatest sports movies ever. Will Smith, Michael Mann directing, Jamie Foxx, John Voight playing Howard Cosell. It didn't really manifest as that. Good movie, but it proved to be that Ali's figure, he was too big of a figure for the biopic to match the real thing, for it to meet expectations. That's kind of true with The Odyssey. And because there are so many set pieces of

0: the story. The middle hour, it's a 3-hour movie, the middle hour felt very episodic, almost as if it would have been better as a 5-part series on a streaming service rather than being a movie. Now, glad we have the movie. The last 45 minutes of The Odyssey is worth the price of admission alone. It's why you should see the movie in theaters. It's why you should shell out the extra money to see it on IMAX. It pays off everything. It's like Unforgiven meeting Game of Thrones. Afterwards, WD and I are walking out of the theater and we're asking what we thought of it and just struggling to come up with words. Now, in terms of where it lands in Nolan lore, it doesn't crack the top 3 of his movies. You can pick which one you think is best. I personally say Oppenheimer, but if you think The Dark Knight or Inception, think that that's the top 3 movies that he's made. This falls in the second group. And there are great movies there. The Prestige coming to mind, and Dunkirk, and Memento, and if you like Interstellar, which we're not exactly big fans of here, then it's in that tier. And you can place it whatever order you want. It's worth seeing. It's quintessential Christopher Nolan. And also, it's the type of movie we want to see Hollywood making more of. Thus, that's the type of movie that you should be supporting. We have not one, not two, but 3 baseball bets to place, plus some ACC football futures. And we'll share them all with you next on Westwood One Sports Night. 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
0: We're definitely going to see an increase in smoke overnight tonight into Friday morning across central Ohio. Overnight 72 on Friday. Dry sunny in the morning with lots of smoke. And then the smoke will slowly clear in the afternoon. But we also have a 30% chance of a couple shower storms and low 90s. And then the chance of precip. And weather goes up on Saturday afternoon. A couple of the storms could be strong in the afternoon. That is your 97.1 The Fan weather forecast. I'm 10 Weather Impact Chief Meteorologist Chris Tomer.
16: It's a segment we call Graham's Gambling. If you would like to tell us more of your horror stories attending a movie, your movie theater experiences, you're welcome to bring those in at 310-840-4910. In honor of the Odyssey, we're trying to bring up these stories so people know what not to do at the movie theater, 310-840-4910. Let's tell you what you should be doing in the way of betting on sports, though, because it's time for Graham's Gambling.
1: It's time for Graham's Gambling. 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
16: Revisiting some of our past bets, this is how we keep ourselves accountable. We have Cam Young to win the Open Championship. After one round, he sits at 3 under par, tied for 4th. Got it at the start of the tournament at plus 3,500. He's now got the second best odds to win the tournament at plus 1,200. So that looks pretty good. LeBron James to join the Cavaliers got it at plus 250. Now it's closer to even odds. ACC football media days are going on this week. We'll talk about the team we're about
0: to bet on in just a second. The Clemson Tigers. Just to appear in the ACC championship game, not win it, appear in the championship game, plus 650. What? Oh, Clemson didn't do a lot in the offseason. It is still mother bleeping Clemson that we're talking about. We're still talking about the Tigers and Dabo Swinney. They were in the playoff, not this past season, but the year before that. And you're telling us plus 650 odds just to get to the championship game? Also, over 7.5 wins, minus 130, we'll bet that too. Not saying we love the Clemson Tigers. Not saying they're going to win the ACC championship. But are you kidding me with that price? We'll bet on Clemson there. And we're going to bet against Bill Belichick and the Tar Heels. North Carolina, under 4.5 wins. They won 4 games this past year, and they had one of the easiest schedules you can imagine. This year, the team has not gotten markedly better, and the schedule has gotten absolutely brutal. So don't think that they're going to get there. Who knows? Maybe Bill Belichick is fired before you get to mid-November. Don't think it's going to work out. Under 4.5 wins for North Carolina football. We do have baseball bets. Not one, not two, but 3 of them to hand out for you. Let's start with the Tampa Bay Rays at plus 105 against the Red Sox. Why are the Rays, who are in first place, getting plus money against the Red Sox? Well, it's because Boston hasn't lost in its last 9 games, but the All-Star break happened. They were one of those teams that probably wished, please don't go to All-Star break. Let's just keep playing. Let's just keep rolling. We're going to go with Griffin Jacks. He can deal. Tampa, plus 105 to beat the Red Sox. The streak has to come to an end, and it will, to open the unofficial second half. San Diego Padres, minus 112 against the Royals. You got Michael Kang. There is a town about 45 minutes away from where I'm sitting right now in Winston-Salem, North Carolina, that is spelled like Michael King's name. K-I-N-G. Do the people from this place in North Carolina say King, North Carolina? No, they do not. Kang.
17: Kang.
0: That's it. It's Kang, North Carolina. So who are we betting on against the Royals tomorrow? That's Michael Kang against the awful Royals. Sign us up. Going to regret this pick. Yankees at even money against the Dodgers. I hate the Yankees. I bet on Cam Schlittler's strikeouts last week against the Nats. Over 6.5, and he finished with 6. And then the Yankees still found a way to win the game, despite the fact he gave up a homer on the first pitch to James Wood. Awful. We think the Yankees are going to make Roky Sasaki cry at the Bronx. And Garrett Cole's on the mound. So Yankees at plus money or at even money, we're going to go with them. So in review, Clemson to make the ACC championship game, plus 650. We'll sprinkle it over. 7.5 wins for the Clemson Tigers. North Carolina under 4.5 wins. We got the Rays at plus money against the Red Sox. The Padres minus 112 against the Royals. And the Yankees at even money against the Dodgers at the place that Yankee fans pretentiously call the stadium. 310-840-4910 if you want in. Max is in Oakland, and he's got a movie theater experience to either dazzle us or horrify us. Max, what do you got?
18: Okay, when I was about 5 years old, my mom took me to a walk-in theater in a small town in Southern California. And so as you're a little kid, you're running around all over in the theater, and I had some gum and saw a friend from school, and I gave him and his little brother, who must have been like 4 years old, some gum. And so we're all moving around, and a little later on, I feel something wrap around my head. The little kid had pulled out the gum, and he stretched it out, and he wrapped it around my head, my eyes. And so now I'm blinded, and I'm going, oh, what's going on? So I go looking for my mom, and she's up at stairs where everybody's smoking, right? And so I'm climbing up there, and I'm over there. It's all full of smoke, and it's just packed, and there's nowhere to sit. And then, oh, there's this open spot to sit. It's all lit up, and I sit down, and everybody starts yelling because I had sat right in front of where the movie was being projected, and now you could see my silhouette of my shadow covering, like, the whole screen. And
0: that's
18: so
0: amazing.
18: And so it was a real nightmare.
0: Was it in your hair, or was it just, like, around your eyes in your head?
18: No, it was around my eyes and my hair, around my head.
0: Oh, boy, that's brilliant. Do you remember what movie it was?
18: No, I don't remember, because this is, like, 1966. Okay.
0: Wow. Okay, you know. There it is. Well, I appreciate you sharing that, Max. It's good to hear from you from Oakland, California.
18: Okay, I heard your stories, and I said, Max. Well, this one's a pretty good doozer, so I thought I'd
0: call
18: it.
0: That is an excellent one. It's an excellent story. It's good to hear from you from Oakland, Max. There goes Max in Oakland. Yeah, hair, gum in the hair. That's a tough one. And then the smoking section. Will Dalton, you know that I love movies. I watch a ton of movies. I watch probably about 2 or 3 movies a week. And I'm trying to watch, keep up with new movies, but also go back to the movies I had not seen before. Because they're always there. And everybody has their cutoff of what they consider to be old movies. Oh, that movie's, don't know if that, just a cutoff on what you view to be modern enough to be exploring. Not to say there aren't classics like Gone with the Wind or Wizard of Oz or Casablanca that aren't exceptions to the rule, but in general, cutoff dates. For me, it was always 1969. But 1969 is when, if it was made before that, I'm probably, generally speaking, not seeking it out. But if it's post-1969, I will.
17: I mean, I don't think there's anything wrong with that. I mean, I always used to like some of the John Wayne movies back in the day, like when I was a kid growing up.
0: Mm-hmm. Mm-hmm.
17: So I have no problem going to the black and white movies, you know, back in the, I guess those would have been like the 40s
0: yeah.
17: and 50s.
0: I just don't seek it out. I just don't. Let's go to Israel. He's in Atlanta. Israel, what story do you have for us to close out the hour?
19: Okay. First of all, appreciate you, JG, for taking my call. It was 92, my senior year in high school, College Park, Banneker High School, the opening night for Juice, right, with Tupac. Y'all remember the movie.
0: And we just hanging out.
19: Actually, we actually saw it twice, because, you know, back then, you know, you just come and go as you please. So we hanging out outside in between, after the second movie, after the second time we saw it. And here we go. This guy, Sid, comes running up, right? Now, we don't have no beef with Sid, but Sid hates Kevin Scott. And Kevin Scott is standing right here next to us. I'm like, you know what? I'm out. And I'm driving. So when I say I'm out, my best friend, everybody else, they walk with me. But my cousin, he wanted to stay. And like my daddy always told me, never stand next to somebody who gets shot at all the time, because he got shot by accident in the leg. And then the whole night was messed up after that, man. Yeah.
0: So this movie inspired not so great behavior happening because of what happens in the movie.
19: Man, he wasn't even the only one that got shot. The old National was wild back then, my brother. So that was pretty much the worst experience I've had at the movies. Other than the time that I kind of, me and this female was kind of,
0: I understand, Israel. I'm with you, Israel.
19: You got it.
0: I mean, there it is. I mean, Bishop and Q from Juice back in the day can maybe put some ideas in your head that lead to some not so pleasant extracurricular activities. Make sure if you haven't already, you're subscribed to the podcast, Westwood One Sports Night, the YouTube channel as well. Love hearing from our fans on YouTube. Pine Needle writes in, WTF? ? Yeah. Movie talk, Odyssey, late night sports talk. It's what we do. Dabo Sweeney's doubling down. No, really tripling or quadrupling down. And we'll tell you why next.
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1: Last call for nightmare movie theater experiences. Will Dalton and yours truly went to The Odyssey, that movie opening up today, and we figured we can have bad experiences turn into a PSA. Not that the producer of this program filling in for Denton Day tonight and me had a bad experience. We did not. Enjoyed the movie. Thought it was really good. But it's led to some good stories being told. So prior to getting to Dabo Swinney and his comments today at ACC Football Media Days, let's go to Gary, who's in California. And Gary apparently has the best story that's been told all night. It's a high billing. Gary, what do you got?
2: Telling you, it's a movie in itself, my friend. But I was going to see the Addams Family Values with my family, and I had to go to the bathroom. And so, go to the bathroom, in the bigger stall, right? And so, I'm watching the Yankees. I know you hate the Yankees, but I'm a Yankee fan, sorry. Mm-hmm. But I was watching the Yankees in there, and
1: how? On your phone?
2: I was watching it on my phone. Okay. Looking down, watching it on my phone, and all of a sudden, two huge cups of ice water come flying over the top of the top of the bathroom. And completely soaked me. And I was like, what do I do? Do I scream? Do I clean up? Do I yell? What's going to happen here? Oh my God. And I'm telling you, dude, I felt like, you know, you remember that one scene in the Fast and the Furious where all the water came out of the toilets, dude? I thought that was actually happening to me. And
1: I was thinking Karate Kid when they did a prank on
2: his shower, right? Yes, dude. Mm-hmm. And I'm telling you, man, I didn't know what to do. I was like,
1: "Well, what happened?
2: My God.
1: Did you ever figure out why that happened?"
2: No. So I clean up, wash my hands, and then I come out and I'm screaming to the whole place. What type of place is this that you can't go see a movie and not be assaulted by water? And I'm telling you, man, it was the funniest. At first, I thought it was my kids that did it, right? Because I had some older kids. It wasn't them. It was somebody else that was doing one of those challenges that are on, you know, Instagram and Facebook, you know, poor. And so I guess that's what it was. I looked a little, but I couldn't find anything. But went out, yelled at the manager. Manager gave me a bunch of free tickets, and I felt abused all through the whole movie. I was all wet and just had to sit there the whole movie
1: Wait, what was the movie one more time?
2: It was The Addams Family Values.
1: Oh, Addams Family Values. Oh, that's a great story. Gary, thanks for the call. It's good to hear from you. That's awesome. Well, not what happened to him. Did get free movie passes out of it. Do appreciate the detail where he said he washed his hands. Had to make sure
3: it's good.
1: That was pointed out.
3: Mm-hmm. Got to do that.
1: Good practice. Absolutely. Gosh. Don't know if that's the top story we've heard. Heard quite a bit tonight. Now let's get to the story of ACC Football Media Days. The Clemson Tigers need to win this year. More specifically, Dabo Swinney needs to. And in order to do so, Dabo's going to go out on his own terms. Dabo is doubling, no, in fact, tripling or quadrupling down on his process at Clemson. This is a team last year, remember, that was the most disappointing team in the country. And it really isn't close. At this time a year ago, some mock drafts projected 6 first-rounders to come from Clemson. 6 first rounders from one team. Cade Klubnik was being viewed that way. TJ Parker, Antonio Williams, the receiver. So they were ranked 4th in the preseason poll. And despite that, Clemson finished 7-6. The first time since 2010 that Dabo Swinney won fewer than 9 games. That was his second season as the Tigers head coach. Now, all the draft picks are gone. All those players that I just mentioned, even the other Terrell brother at corner and Peter Woods, just really good players. Here was Dabo today taking responsibility for last season while also pointing out that the problems that they had are fixable problems.
3: So that's my fault. But it's football stuff. It's football stuff. And so that's our focus. We got to fix the football stuff. You get what you earn. It's not what people predict. If it was about what people said, what they predicted, we win the league last year, we go to the national championship. All right? That's what I tell these guys. And this year, ain't none of y'all going to pick us. Ain't none of y'all going to say anything good about us. It would, you know, I've been dead. I'm gone. I think I'm still here. All right? But it's not about that either. It never has been. If it was about what people predicted, I'd have been gone a long time ago. All right? It's about what you do.
1: About what you do. Football stuff. Dead and gone. None of you guys going to pick us this year. And in order to fix those problems, it's, once again, his process, and he is doubling down on it. He's never fully embraced the transfer portal. He still isn't, really. Now they're adding some good players on defense. Strong from Oklahoma on the front seven. That's going to be helpful. Tom Allen, the defensive unit should be good. But on offense, it'll either be redshirt sophomore Chris Fazina, a former four-star, or the true freshman Tate Reynolds, who's a three-star kid, but really impressed in the spring as an early enrollee. Remember a few years ago, Clemson hired Garrett Riley ahead from away from TCU. TCU had made the national championship game. You pull Garrett Riley away, Lincoln Riley's younger brother, and it didn't work out in Clemson. But that was the first time that Dabo really hired outside his circle. Well, now that Garrett Riley's gone, he wasn't going to make that same mistake again. No. Going back to his comfort zone, they bring Chad Morris in as the OC. Morris, who hadn't called plays in 6 years, he was the OC when Dabo was building Clemson into the juggernaut they became last decade. In addition to quarterback being a key identity point from their title teams last decade, Trevor Lawrence and Deshaun Watson, offensive line was very key there too. That was a core piece of the Tigers' identity. This group, don't know how good they're going to be. Young O-line, 4 projected homegrown underclassmen starting. That's another gamble. Rather than finding somebody in the portal, Dabo once again is relying and trusting their high school recruiting and leaning into that. And if this doesn't work, it might be the end of the line for Clemson and Dabo Swinney, that relationship. He's currently the 6th highest paid coach in college football. You're talking about $11.5 million a year. Here are the 5 coaches that get paid more than Dabo does. Kurt Cignetti, Kirby Smart, Lane Kiffin, Kalen DeBoer, Ryan Day. You want to know what all those coaches have in common? They all made the college football playoff last year, which Clemson missed and also has missed 4 of the last 5 times. Odds makers are not believers in them. 7.5 wins, that's it? Oh, you win your bet if they go 8-4? If they go 8-4, this could get ugly again. This could be a lot like John Calipari at Kentucky, where it was viewed that he had a lifelong contract or a lifetime contract, all the recruits they bring in and winning a national championship. But when they didn't get out of the first weekend for 3 or 4 years in a row, it became untenable. And John Calipari pulled the escape latch on his way down to Fayetteville. You want to talk about instant pressure? How about their opener? Clemson at LSU, Lane Kiffin's debut, in Baton Rouge, Clemson, all this pressure they're facing too. That's easily the marquee game in week one. Because what else would it be? Everybody else in the SEC plays cupcakes. And then it's Wisconsin, Notre Dame, SMU, Florida State, maybe Louisville, Ole Miss. Other than that, nah. Apple Cup, Washington State, and Washington, right out of the chute, maybe that. Even then, not what you're, it doesn't compare to the drama that you get with those two coaches meeting in the opener. Is the Apple Cup right out of the gate? Yeah, it is. September 6th, right out of the gate. Will Dalton, you know what's fun? That this golf major, the Open Championship, it's actually going on during our show. That is a fun thing. Where we could look at leaderboards right now at this hour. Keep you posted on things. In progress at this hour. Now, don't want to play full spoiler, but on America's 250th birthday month, it's going to be an American that takes the claret jug home this weekend from England. How fitting would that be? Hey, America 250, separating from the British. We are celebrating our bicentennial birthday by going to your country and winning the Open Championship. Bringing that back. It's going to be an American doing so. The Earl of Leaderboard at Royal Birkdale, it suggests this. The leader right now, 26-year-old Jackson Suber, pride of Ole Miss. He's all alone at the top with a first-round 65 he shot. Finished with a flourish in round one, eagling 17, shooting 4-under on the final five holes of the day. Not too far down the leaderboard. You're looking at past Open champions that are also American. Scottie Scheffler and Colin Morikawa are at 2-under par. Not to be outdone, Bryson DeChambeau is at 3-under. Meanwhile, none of the non-Americans that are in the top 10, there are four of them, or world golf ranking top 10. So, top 10 golfers in the world, according to the world golf ranking, four of them in the top 10 are not American. Those four, Rory McIlroy, Tommy Fleetwood, Matt Fitzpatrick, and Justin Rose. You want to know what those four players have in common this week? None of them are in the top 20 right now. Now, Tommy Fleetwood's close. He's 24th. The others aren't. Rory McIlroy, 2-over. Matt Fitzpatrick, 2-over. Justin Rose is 5-over. He shot 75 in round one. So it's not going to be them. The best European golfers, they're right out of the way. The best Americans are right there. And recent history has showed us that Americans dominate this event. The last three Open champions have come from the United States. Four of the last five, too. If you juxtapose that with last decade, the U.S. won, what, three? Three of the 10 last decade? Dominating right now. And to make this decade's dominance even more impressive, the four claret jug winning Americans, it's, yeah, it is four Americans that have won in those four tournaments. It's not a multi-time winner in there. Colin Morikawa, Brian Harman, Scottie Scheffler, Xander Schauffele have won this decade. This level of American dominance on English soil could lead to a golf version of Cornwallis surrendering to Washington. Again, happy America 250. In terms of who we officially pick to win this tournament, Cameron Young is who we're rolling with. Shot 67 in round one, 3-under par. Yet to win a major championship, but has seven career top 10 wins. Or not wins, but top 10 finishes. That includes two in the Open Championship. He had the third place finish at the Masters earlier this year. He was a trendy pick at the U.S. Open last month. Didn't play well at Shinnecock Hills in the Hamptons. But that doesn't mean the hype was illegitimate, just perhaps ill-timed. It's going to be an American that wins, so why not one that comes from the proud, tradition-rich Wake Forest golf family? Da da da da da da da. Go Deeks. consisting of champions such as Curtis Strange and the great Arnold Palmer. Cam Young the pick, America ultimately the pick, to win the Claret Jug this week. 310-840-4910. Johnny is in Chicago. He wants to talk LeBron. We didn't get a decision tonight from LeBron James when he was on stage with Tyrese Halliburton. That's not a big surprise. My prediction, though, is I think we're going to get it on Friday. I think he has a live showing, live broadcast of his show, The Shop. So why not do it on something that is your own show? It seems that he's close. Adam Silver is saying they need LeBron to make a decision so they can finalize the NBA schedule. Johnny, where are you on LeBron's decision?
4: So, hi, Josh.
1: Hello.
4: Yeah, can you hear me?
1: Yeah, I got you.
4: How's your night going tonight?
1: My night is just swell. What are your thoughts on LeBron?
4: So I personally think he's going to go to Cleveland just because it has everything around him. Sorry, this is pretty nervous because it's my first time calling in.
1: Give
4: me your thoughts. Sorry. Bye.
1: Oh, yeah. I'll talk to you later. There goes Johnny. I think he goes to Cleveland, too. In fact, I bet it. I don't even know, Will, if on DraftKings anymore, you can bet it. Like I saw earlier in the day it was floating around plus 100, but I don't see it on the board right now, which might indicate even further that somebody knows something and that a decision is near. Cleveland always made the most sense. From a storybook perspective, which you know LeBron cares about, he's a storyteller in his own right, did movies in L.A., and has his own production company. He has all those built-in relationships in Cleveland. Brandon Weems at the front office and the Gilberts. People always focus on the patriarch there, Dan Gilbert, but apparently LeBron has a great relationship with his son. And from a roster fit, that's a team that was in the Eastern Conference Finals that has Donovan Mitchell, James Harden in the backcourt, Jarrett Allen and Evan Mobley in the front court. They're just missing a small forward. Right now it would be Max Strus starting in that spot. He'd be a perfect six man. That's the place to go. Not hoping and banking that chemistry will be what it needs to be in Philly when you're 42 and it's not your team. Like, that's the one team that LeBron could go to that he is catered to more than anybody else on the team. And you might say that doesn't matter. I'm telling you, for a 42-year-old, it does. And it's why he wanted to leave the Lakers, too, because they were catering to Luka, as they should. If he goes to Miami, Giannis is first, as it should be. If he goes to Philly, Jaylen Brown, Joel Embiid, Tyrese Maxey, like those are guys that are going to be viewed as being more important than LeBron James. And LeBron's got an ego, and why wouldn't he? He's the second greatest player in the history of the sport. Go to a place that's still going to cater to you, that you have familiarity at, that you can win at. That's in the East. Like, we're not even considering the Western Conference teams. So that's why we think that LeBron's going to Cleveland. Johnny, great phone call. Appreciate the call. One of our favorite segments is called Say What? Where we get the opportunity to react to some of the things that have been said today in sports. And we do that next on Westwood One Sports Night. International soccer is down to its final matches. 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
3: Completely uncalled for when I had something to ask the commissioner.
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5: Josh Graham, Westwood One Sports. Jim, in Amelia Island, you were speaking about Clemson Ole Miss and specifically said that there need to be repercussions for improper behavior when it comes to tampering.
4: Thanks, Josh. Good to see you. And just by the way, the Cubs beat the Orioles 2 out of 3 recently. Okay, just so every year I remind you of that. And every year it's the same statement. The Cubs beat the Orioles, either swept them or beat them 2 out of 3.
3: Yeah, just rude, frankly. And not insightful, and I think he deserves a ton of criticism. All the criticism in the world for pointing out that the Cubs beat my Birds 2 out of 3. Just for good measure, let's run it back. Will Dalton not knowing. We watched The Odyssey today in theaters. And we learned last weekend on Westwood One Sports that Will Dalton didn't know that The Odyssey was, in fact, based on a book. Did you read The Odyssey when you were in school?
6: It's a book?
3: Will.
6: I didn't know it was based on a book. I mean, I'm sure there's stories Will. Like it, but I didn't know, like, The Odyssey was... I didn't know this.
3: Unbelievable sound. How many times do people bring that up to you at ACC kickoff in Charlotte?
6: At least 10 times.
3: Down there?
6: Like, from the second we got... Like, I wasn't even thinking about it. And, you know, you start mingling with people, and I get Odyssey stuff. Like, really? You didn't know it was a book? I'm like, oh, you saw that. It's like, give me a break. I read The Scarlet Letter when I was in school, not The Odyssey.
3: It is one of the craziest things that you've said, and that's saying something. And that's been Say What. What else happened tonight? You had Major League Baseball starting the second half. Mets 4, Phillies 1. Lakers, Bulls, Summer League action. 21 points for Caleb Wilson. 8 rebounds. Had a big block. Looks every bit the part. Every bit the part. A lot of reasons to be excited there. Cam Boozer still playing with the Grizzlies. 10 of 13 from the field, 24 points. 7 rebounds, 3 assists. The numbers look good there, too. Those top 4 picks, they're all really, really, really, really promising. That's why we've talked about for months how great this draft class is. WD, what do you have to put this show to bed?
6: The police hired a very special investigator.
3: Next.
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1: Swung on, pushed high, deep, left field, there it goes, a three-run go-ahead blast for A. Eugenio Suarez.
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8: We have wildfire smoke out there today, of course, as you've noticed. That'll gradually improve later on today. Until then, though, air quality is very poor. Limit your time outdoors, and when you're driving, have on your car's recirculate button. That's the one with the car with the circular arrow in it. Some scattered showers and storms are possible late today, highs around 90. Better chance of scattered showers and storms comes up late tomorrow with highs in the upper 80s. For The Fan, I'm 10 Weather Impact meteorologist Justin Gertz.
9: The golf right now. The Open Championship round 2 underway. No, I am not, because I don't have Peacock. Did see that Obsession is streaming on Peacock starting today. This is like a Peacock ad starting this segment here. Do you think, is Drake Toll still on vacation? The Drake Toll host earlier today wasn't awake, an account that I'm up late tonight. Do you think Drake Toll has a Peacock login that he could hit me up with? Is that illegal? Am I asking him to do a legal activity by simply putting this out into the ether? Addie Bates, I bet she has Peacock. Probably. She texted us earlier tonight and said she was at a trivia night and she shined in her group. Because the question was, who's the all-time men's basketball coaching wins leader? And of course, that is Mike Krzyzewski. I am Duke. What's your major? New Orleans, that's where Mike Krzyzewski's career ended, oddly enough. 2022 Final Four against North Carolina, of all teams. I know, because I was there. Fun stuff today. Appreciate Jimbo Fisher making the time for us at ACC Kickoff. Appreciate Will Dalton being here and being a good sport in Denton Day's place as the producer of the show. We've got the founder of the ACC Sports Journal, David Glenn, that's going to join us on tomorrow's program. We've got Free For All Friday, which could be very interesting. Well, it usually is really interesting. But it could be even more interesting if there's a LeBron decision made the same day as that. So somebody will turn on the show. Oh, yeah, they're going to certainly be talking about LeBron. And then somebody starts asking about cheese curds. Gets us down a rabbit hole. Happens from time to time. It's good fun. However, and wherever you listen or watch, greatly appreciate that. Make sure you subscribe to the YouTube channel. That's been blowing up over the last 5 months. Westwood One Sports Night, where a lot of content is already up. And you can check out. However, and wherever you listen or watch, greatly appreciate that. The Drake Toll Show is on the way. But before we get to Drake Toll, we put this show to bed.

0: drone, the canine unit. They got all those things in pursuit. But it's a very different method that actually led the police to this so-called burglar. So this woman was apparently trying to break into a home, and that's what started the whole thing. The police were called, and all these things are in pursuit. But ultimately, it was a cat that gave up the position of this burglar. So now, the canine unit ultimately, which is funny because it was a cat that led them to the burglar, but it was the canine unit that made the arrest. But when they got there, this cat, like, had picked up the scent of the burglar, and she was hiding in a nearby garage. And so instead of the dogs from the canine unit doing it, this cat just leads the police right to the burglar. They're able to make the arrest, but it is kind of wild considering there's a helicopter in pursuit and drones and things like that, and it comes down to a pussycat. Very odd story.
1: Are you a cat person?
0: I don't hate cats. So here's where I'm at on cats.
2: Not my question.
0: am I a cat person? No. I like some cats. Like, I've been around some cats that were very chill, almost like dog-like in the way they handle themselves, and they were cool. But then there's other cats that are just very pretentious, and I don't mess with those cats.
1: Pretentious?
0: I don't really. They can be a little pretentious.
1: Cats can be pretentious? Like, do they refer to their stadium as the stadium? Like, what? How are cats pretentious? Do they wear pinstripes have clean-shaven beards and, you know, hold pinky finger? What's pretentious about them?
0: I mean, they just look at you like, who do you think you're kidding? Like, you might want to pet the cat or, like, snuggle up to the cat, and they just kind of look at you like you're nothing. Like, you've been around cats before, I'm sure. You know how cats
1: that might
0: be.
1: Just be you projecting.
0: They're very standoffish.
1: This sounds like projection. That's
0: they
1: what
0: can
1: it
0: be
1: sounds
0: standoffish
1: like
0: at times.
1: And you're taking it out on the cats. I hear what you're saying. I reject it wholeheartedly.
0: Are you a cat person?
1: I'm not a cat person.
0: But you reject it.
1: But I don't dislike cats.
0: I'm not saying
1: cats are pretentious. I just prefer...
0: Well, some
1: you,
0: are.
1: You did. You said that cats are pretentious.
0: Not all.
1: And that's...
0: I'm not labeling them all.
1: I probably
0: am
1: getting
0: There's
1: too deep into this than I need to be. I probably should have just quoted Baby Billy from Righteous Gemstones and said, I could have swore you were a cat boy. And just leave it at that. Should have probably just done that.
0: Dogs. That's the way to go.
1: Addie Bates. Let me know if you got that peacock login. So we could watch Obsession and watch some of the golf that's already underway. Shout out to Oliver. Shout out to Jude. Shout out to Peacock. Shout out to Cats. Shout out to all the people that told us crazy stories about their movie-going experiences. Shout out to Odysseus. And shout out to The Odyssey and Christopher Nolan. Because this has been Westwood One Sports Night. Drake Till Show on the way.
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0: Good morning, I'm Dylan Gonzalez. The second round of the Open Championship is currently in progress with three golfers at top of the leaderboard shooting 5-under. Keep it here on The Fan all morning for updates. Both the Guardians and Reds are back in action tonight following the All-Star break. The Guards will host the Pittsburgh Pirates up in Cleveland at 7:10. The Reds are in Colorado to play the Rockies with coverage starting here on The Fan just after 8 o'clock after the conclusion of the Buckeye Show. And finally, the World Cup will wrap up this weekend. France will play England tomorrow at 5 o'clock in the third place game. The final between Spain and Argentina will get started Sunday at 3 o'clock. 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
28: For what?
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20: Welcome in. Happy Friday to you. It's a free-for-all Friday. I'm T-Bone. He's Tyvis. Good morning, go to hell. Tyvis, how are you?
29: I am wonderful. You know, I slept really good last night.
20: You know why?
29: A little hazy coming in.
20: I was going to say, you slept well because you have no oxygen going to your head. You're covered in smoke.
29: A little hazy coming in today. It was, yeah.
20: Yeah, little Canadian heat coming at you.
29: Yeah.
20: Which, by the way, would be a good brand of cigarette. I'm just saying. It's not, but Canadian heat would be, I think, that's the... Was there... I think there's well, I guess, I don't know. Isn't it Royal Crown? That's a drink, but that's I think that's Canadian whiskey. But I don't know if they have Canadian... I don't know if there's Canadian cigarettes. I never even looked into it.
29: Well, you're not a cigarette smoker.
20: No, I'm not.
29: So why would you know?
20: I just, well, because I know what Marlboro is.
29: Only I remember thing I know is New Paltz. New Paltz. Give me a New Paltz. Give me a pack of New Paltz.
20: I don't even know if we're allowed to mention them on the air because I know they like all got banned from advertising ever. So like that's almost like illegal now. But anyway, yeah. Good morning. Good luck with the smoke today. So it's some of the worst air quality you're going to have in the state of Ohio ever is happening today. Happened yesterday. It looks like it's going to be a little bit worse today. They are saying, I saw yesterday that Detroit had the worst air quality in the world, like anywhere, yesterday.
29: And I probably would have been outside jogging in it.
20: You would have? Really? Really?
29: I've done that before. So when I was in the CFL, we had a, obviously I was
20: good.
29: In Canada.
20: First of all, thank you for clearing your throat directly into the microphone. That sounded awesome. Let's do that every time. Please do. Please do. Go ahead. Go ahead. No, no, go ahead.
29: I don't want to share it anymore.
20: Go ahead. No, no, go ahead.
29: I don't want to share my story.
20: Go ahead. You were in the CFL.
29: You derailed the whole thing.
20: Excuse me. Go ahead. Go ahead, Tyvis. Go right ahead.
29: I didn't do it light. Anyways, I was in the CFL, and it was, I was in with the BC Lions, so British Columbia. And
20: shout out to BC.
29: Yeah, shout out Vancouver area. But anyways.
28: Gotta give him that hawk too and spit on that thing.
20: Sorry, hawk. Sorry, I was just clearing my throat. Go ahead. Back to you.
29: You all right? You good over there? Are you good over there?
30: Tortillas.
20: Sorry, I'm never going to be done.
29: Anyways, it was a wildfire that happened. And it was like, I think it was like a couple of hours away. But like it affected the practice that we were at. And we had to go out there and practice. And then
20: they made you practice in
29: that? We practiced like maybe 1 or 2 days in it. And then the other two, they kind of canceled the other ones because it was that bad. But I've done it before.
20: Okay. Well, there you go. I saw the Mets and Phillies last night. I think they moved their game time up a little bit because of the smoke. It was getting worse, which I thought they could still play it because it doesn't actually qualify as athletic competition because it involves the New York Mets. So it's not an actual game.
29: I think Kyle Schwarber went yard.
20: Yeah, and they lost. Phillies did. Mets beat them 4-1.
29: The only point they got.
20: Yeah. Hey, there we go. It's the turn. Mets after the break are going to be awesome. Although they also announced yesterday everybody's for sale, so that's good. But yeah, that's so everything's on fire. Entire Northeast and Northern Midwest. Yeah, they said the Mets are open to. They said Juan Soto's not Juan Soto. Okay. There's a few other guys they said, but like
29: Bo one Bichette, of the guys, Lindor, all of them.
20: Lindor's available, baby. Dang. You want him? Go get him.
0: Go get him, Cleveland. You can bring him back. Go ahead. Go ahead. Go for it. Make it happen.
29: Rocchio doing well right now.
0: Okay, sure. We're bearing the lead today. The lead today is that we are actually taking phone calls. 614-821-9710 is the phone number. Dylan, you can unbusy the lines if you would like to. You can open up the phone lines.
2: Oh, they're open.
0: Okay, phone lines are open. Now, here's the thing. I have not taken calls on the air in a very long time because we used to do it before the pandemic. Then we all went home and it became very difficult to take phone calls because we were at our houses doing broadcasts.
29: Needed somebody to be in here screening calls.
0: Well, and we did have that, but it was difficult to communicate because we couldn't get our phone screen program to work at home. It was a whole thing. So it got rid of, we at least the show when Common Man and I were on, we didn't take calls for a lot of time after COVID. And we used to, YouTube chat when we got that going. We used Twitter, all that stuff. But we thought today, let's take some calls. See? So let's take a few calls. Let's see how it goes. We actually have a phone screener in here today. Jake from State Farm is joining us. Jake is one of our promotions assistants, but he's coming in today to learn how to do this. So this is going to be we're going to be experimenting. Dylan, when was the last time you took live calls on the air? Was that back when you were working for the evil empire back then?
2: I was working for the Hillbilly Station.
0: Yeah, there you go. Right. So there you go. So I'm just saying, this is what we got going on today. So you can call in. Dylan will put you on hold. You'll sit on hold for 45 minutes. We may or may not talk to you. That's how it goes when you call radio stations. It's not like you call in and then 2 minutes later, they just put you on the air. But we'll see what we can do. We'll try to get you in as quickly as we can. But I look forward to hearing from you today. 614-821-9710. Best week in sports radio. We figured, why not? Let's have some fun with it. As now all your baseball's coming back online today. So we've got that going on. Do you feel like, Tyvus, we should throw out a topic? I see how much thought you've given it so far.
29: Wouldn't that be the point of it?
0: Yeah, but also we just don't take calls a lot. So maybe some of the people who are listening would just like to join in and talk. I don't know. I mean, we got Rusty in the chat who talks all the time on the chat. See if Rusty wants to call in.
29: I hope Rusty doesn't call.
0: Why do you hope Rusty doesn't call? Wouldn't you want to hear from him?
29: No.
0: Why not?
29: No, I don't.
0: Why don't you want to hear from him?
29: I had to hear from him from a whole year.
0: Well, yeah.
29: Working out every day.
0: Yeah, you found out who he is.
29: Now, I tell you what, he does give some hot taste, and he's very into sports, and he has a lot of opinions. And as we jogged our 3 miles together, we always talk sports. So, I mean, he's got some good takes.
0: Yeah, there you go. I see. I'm all about this. I'm looking forward to talking to some of you who we have not talked to before. And of course, if you're not in the YouTube chat or anything like that, you can still call in. Maybe you never get in the YouTube chat. This is your chance. Go get on the real chat. Just call us up. Give us your hot takes if you want. It's not Hot Take Tuesday, but you can do that. I didn't watch. I'm trying to think yesterday what I watched as far as sports go.
29: There was nothing.
0: I think I watched literally no sports yesterday.
29: I told you. The only thing I seen
0: and the Mets were playing, and I just didn't even, out of protest, I just didn't even want to watch them.
29: I only seen the Kyle Schwarber home run, and then I was going to watch the Dallas Wings play the New York Liberty, but that game got postponed. So
0: yeah, I saw
29: the only one that played.
0: Why did that get postponed?
29: I don't know, but I know that the Fire played somebody. Portland Fire. They played. I didn't see it. They the little Mystics. Cody McMahon.
0: Oh yeah, shout out to her.
29: And the Fire rode them. I turned it on. It was like a 15-point game, and I said,
0: that was
29: it. Turned it off. It's over with.
0: I saw yesterday because of the smoke. Which is ironic. Chicago Fire. Not the TV show, the soccer team for Major League Soccer. Mm-hmm. They're playing the Vancouver Whitecaps. Used to play in the same stadium that the BC Lions played in back in the day.
29: Okay.
0: That's where Vancouver plays. They're trying to move the team. The Vancouver fans are having none of it. They're fighting it. They're trying to save our caps is what they're saying. I'm with them.
29: They need to take the Grizzlies and move them back.
0: Yeah, do that too while you're at it. Why not? No, but MLS was going to, this was supposed to be their marquee game because Chicago and Vancouver, two pretty good teams. That was going to be their big, we're back from the World Cup. Come on and watch Major League Soccer. Had to postpone it because it's in Chicago and all the air quality was terrible. So good start. That's nothing. I'm saying, other than the Mets Phillies last night,
29: nothing
0: a lot going on.
29: Yeah.
0: Yeah. So this is the Somebody, I don't want to say the nadir of sports, but that's kind of where we're at today. It's like
29: somebody's in the chat say volleyball was going on.
0: Volleyball? Yeah. What volleyball? I'm not in on volleyball. I don't. Please. I'm not against it. Just educate me because I don't know.
29: Well, it's some professional volleyball league.
0: We talking indoor? Or we talking outdoor?
29: Outdoor.
0: Oh, the beach volleyball.
29: Yeah, I believe that's what it is. The only reason I'm remotely like I know a little bit is because Cam Irwin, like,
0: oh, your co-host on the Big Ten tailgate. She like
29: broadcasts it. She like play by plays it.
0: Okay,
29: and, like,
0: very good.
29: I see her. She like posts on Instagram like she's doing that. So like,
0: was it the AVP?
29: AVP.
0: Hey, okay. I'm in my.
29: I should have had her come on.
0: Yeah, well, this could we could have had volleyball talk. Why not? Of course. Exactly right. All right. So 614-821-9710. That's the phone number. You call in. You can be a part of the show if you want to. We will take your calls throughout the day. Also, yesterday the Blue Jackets put their schedule out. We're going to talk about that. I mean, don't worry. Not going through the whole schedule, but we do have a couple high points from the schedule we'll get to. We'll tell you about those next. T-Bone and Tyvus on the...
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14: We have wildfire smoke out there today, of course, as you've noticed. That'll gradually improve later on today. Until then, though, air quality is very poor. Limit your time outdoors, and when you're driving, have on your car's recirculate button. That's the one with the car with the circular arrow in it. Some scattered showers and storms are possible late today, highs around 90. Better chance of scattered showers and storms comes up late tomorrow with highs in the upper 80s. For The Fan, I'm 10 Weather Impact meteorologist Justin Gertz.
11: 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If your kid is complaining about not wanting to go to school, blast the volume on this show. 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
16: Yeah, it's Free For All Friday. 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
29: Yeah.
16: Always. No. No. No, honestly, it was I got into radio because I walked into a radio station that I listened to and asked if I could like be a volunteer, like an intern, basically. And I was thinking they were having me go to concerts and events and hand out stickers, like promotional stuff.
29: Like Jake.
16: Yeah, like State exactly Farm. What Jake from State Farm did here. It's exactly right.
29: Will Howard's brother.
16: Yeah, they were in comments, so he looked like Will Howard's younger brother. So maybe he's Jake Howard. That should be his name. No, but anyway, so like I walked into the radio station thinking I would do that. And they said, the receptionist, Christy, who I will eternally be grateful to, looked at me and said, well, do you want to be on air or do you want to do the street team? Because we have both. Street team was like the promotion stuff. And I said,
29: you had to make a decision right there in your life.
16: I said, I want to be on the air. I'm not going to lie. That's why I'm here, is to do that. But I've never done that. She was like, that's okay.
29: You're willing to work yourself up to the air.
16: I promise you this sounds made up, but it's real. And she said, I have no experience doing that. I was fresh out of high school. She said, that's okay. We'll teach you. Like we do that all the time. We have people who come here, they volunteer. It's a Christian radio station.
29: What do you mean they teach you?
16: They had a studio.
29: Nobody taught me how to be on the air.
16: Clearly. No, I walked into the studio and she said, yeah, we'll train you. And so then they had me like 3 or 4 times a week for 6 weeks. I went up to the station. I went into a little like room studio with a computer in it. I would play the end of a song. And then I would have the next song loaded up and I'd be like, hey, that was so-and-so. What's up? Hey, my name is Smitty. Ah. And then they would listen to it and go, all right, don't do this. Don't do that. Do this. Don't do that. And then and over time you got better with it. And eventually they said, all right, you can go. First shift I did was like a Saturday morning at 5 a.m. They put me on. Well, I'm on at 6:18 right now. So I guess it's not that different, but I'm saying they put the worst people on as early as possible. That's what I was going to say. But they gave me a chance to fail without there being too many listeners. And then that's how I like grew in confidence. Then eventually I got to fill in on, you know, regular shows throughout the week. And then eventually I started doing a full-time shift.
29: You changed the way you talk.
16: I mean, not really. I sat down in the booth and I started talking and I realized, well, I just come in here and say, hi guys, how's it going? Like you have to project a little bit.
29: You did that?
16: Well, like the first time I sat down, I didn't know what to do. And then you start talking and you hear what it sounds like and you go, oh, okay. And I figured it out. And I found my voice. This is how I talk now all the time. My wife, in fact, tells me all the time at home, you're not on the radio. You don't have to do this. And I'm like, I know, I'm sorry. Because I'll be sitting there like, the macaroni and cheese was delicious. And in fact, it's in my top 3 macaroni and cheeses. And she's like, that's not needed.
29: Did you miss the name Smitty?
16: Not really. I mean, it was just the name that popped into their heads.
1: I like that you're generic Jonathan Smith from Pocahontas is your birth name.
16: Yeah.
1: No, that would be a terrible radio name.
16: John Smith. Right. So every place I've ever worked, they're like, well, we can't call him that. That's a non-star. That's never going to work. That's not happening. Did we both play those at the same time?
1: Double buzzer.
16: All right. I'll let you handle the buzzer.
1: Do you want to take our first caller? I'm trying. So
16: who is it?
1: We have not prepared for this at all whatsoever.
16: No, clearly not.
1: I don't know how to type you guys a message to say who's on the phone.
16: Well, hey, you typed in the little chat thing there.
1: Oh, was it working?
16: Yeah,
1: I saw it. I type it and it just disappears.
16: Oh, I see what you typed.
1: But this is our guy, Alex the King from the YouTube.
16: Wait, Dylan, chat. Yes. We're working out on the air. Let me see if I can put him on, because if I can do it, then that's gonna
1: okay.
16: Let me try it. If I can't, then you do it. All right.
1: This is terrible, by the way.
16: All right, Alex, are you there?
1: Ooh.
15: Yes, can you hear me?
16: What's up, Alex? How are you, buddy?
15: I'm good. Good morning. Go to hell. How are you guys?
16: Yeah, there we go. I like that. Good morning.
17: Tortillas.
16: That's what you get for good morning, go to hell. I just decided that's the sound we're getting for that.
15: Awesome. I got a chuckle when I called in the screener and I said, I want to talk about Baker Mayfield, so sorry, Dylan.
16: Instantly through, it appears. Instantly through. That's the secret code word to get in.
1: Yeah, I'm trying to fight somebody.
16: All right, so what do you want to say about Baker Mayfield today, bud?
15: Look, I'll keep it short and sweet because Dylan has been hating on Baker Mayfield, and I just don't understand why. Mm. All he does is elevate franchises. He was in Cleveland. He ended a playoff drought of 18 years, won their first playoff game in 26 years. Mm. He helped change a culture that was synonymous with losing. And then, unfortunately, Cleveland being Cleveland, they mucked that up and they sent him to, he goes to Tampa where everyone expected, oh, he's going to succeed Tom Brady. He's going to drop off. No, he elevated his game. He elevated Tampa Bay. He led them to division titles, playoff wins. He has had some of the best passing numbers of his career. He didn't replace Tom Brady just to be Tom Brady. He replaced him by being the best version of himself. Two franchises, two turnarounds. He deserves a lot more respect in my eyes. I'll leave it to you.
16: Alex, I agree with you.
29: Alex, you watching the quarterback thing on Netflix, aren't you?
16: Yeah, he is. Alex, I'll tell you what. Number one, great first call. Great to have you be the initiator on the calls today. Also, I'm going to add, thank you for all the contributions in the YouTube chat because it you bring a lot to the show. So thanks for that, buddy. We really appreciate it. But yeah, I'll tell you what, like, I love the fact that there is so much passion around Baker Mayfield, and I love the fact that Dylan hates Baker Mayfield's guts.
1: Yeah, number one.
16: That's passion. That's still passion.
1: Point one, Baker Mayfield can go to hell. Okay, we'll start with that.
16: Sure, okay.
1: Number two, he said he's elevated two franchises. Let's not forget there's been four franchises, okay?
16: Yeah, that's right.
29: Fair.
1: Also, he elevates your franchise if your franchise's expectations are one inch off the ground. Yes, he raised Brown's expectations. Congratulations. One playoff win. Yeah. That's what he raised the Browns' expectations to. Cool.
16: Yeah. Exactly,
1: I'm glad people bring that up.
29: It's also since we've had one playoff. Well, no, we haven't. We lost to the Texans. So he's still the hype.
1: I'm just saying, now, if you're a Browns fan and you're like, you know what, all I want to do is win one playoff game sometimes, then yeah, cool. Sorry, Baker Mayfield left. But if your expectations are a little higher than that,
29: did he win? Not your guy. How many playoff games did he win with Tampa Bay? Two?
1: Maybe. I don't know. Divisional at best.
16: Was it even that?
29: I'm not sure.
1: He's got the one. Didn't they beat Philly one year?
29: Mm.
1: And then that's it. I think one. I'm going to go with one.
16: All right. I mean, I you know what? I got to be honest. I wasn't prepared for like a lot of Baker Mayfield hot takes. I'm just going to say, I think Baker's, I'm glad he's not part of the Browns anymore. I'm just going to say that. Just because I feel like what you would end up with is a slightly better version of this Browns team that would still not be getting over the hump. So I don't think he's ever the guy that's going to get you over the hump.
29: 2024, personally. They lost to Washington in the divisional round. 2023, okay. they beat Philadelphia in the first round, then lost to Detroit.
1: Yeah, so he has one in Tampa, one in Cleveland.
16: Yeah, all right, that's fine. By the way, the Blue Jackets released their schedule. Did you see how they did it? The schedule release that they put out there?
1: Can't say I did.
16: Okay. They had like, it was, I don't want to say it was like a, it wasn't quite, it was a live action version of like a Toy Story kind of thing. So they took toys essentially to do the schedule release. So they had a like Union soldier, like a Civil War soldier figurine, and they were having him, you know, fight different little toys and stuff. And that was part of like who they were playing, essentially, was how they kind of did their schedule. So I like that the NHL is even having schedule release videos. It's not as elaborate, it feels like, as the NFL stuff, because the NFL props this stuff up for like months at a time of like, here's a little something for you. Here's a little glimmer into what the schedule is going to be. But this was a well done video by the Blue Jackets. I like it. That's fine. Are you excited for the Blue Jackets to be back playing hockey, Tyvus? Where I think we're like 76 days away, I believe is where we're at.
29: Yeah. I have had a change of heart on the Blue Jackets. Obviously I wasn't the biggest hockey fan, but it is something about when they play, how this city, you know, is up for it. And, you know, when they're playing well, it's unbelievable. So hopefully I just want them to start off to have a good start. You know, I feel like the last couple of years since I've been paying attention to it, it just hasn't gone well. I mean, especially last year,
16: you know what?
29: People were saying it was the funeral and like a month into the season. And well, I'm like, man,
16: they had to fire a coach midway through the year. Right. We're talking to one coach halfway through the year. We start talking to another coach. That's not a great season. But the Jackets, I will just add a couple like of the schedule highlights. Obviously, October 1st, they start off with a home game against Buffalo. But I always look to see when the like holiday games are, just to like if you're, you know, a lot of people buy like for Christmas or the holiday season, they'll buy a gift of Blue Jackets tickets. If you want to do that, Oilers come to town on December 27th. That's a Sunday. That is at 5 p.m. So
1: McJesus coming right after Christmas.
16: Yeah, if Connor McDavid is in town, I mean, that could be if he's healthy, you know, and he's playing, could watch him play. The New Year's Eve game is also interesting because that's the Washington Capitals at 2. So there you go. 2 p.m. on New Year's Eve. So you can go to the Jackets game and then go out and, I don't know, we don't drop a ball here like they do in New York City, but you can do your New Year's Eve celebration. You can still get to those. What are you fine with that?
1: Go to Brothers and then throw up in the trash can right outside of it.
16: That's right.
1: Saying that from experience.
16: No, of course not. This, I want to just add briefly, did you guys see that Steve Yzerman got demoted by the Red Wings? This is so Stevie Y, legendary Red Wings player, like one of, I think, 9 players that they have in their circle of honor, whatever. Like, I mean, he is a legend in Detroit as a player. Went off as a GM, ran Tampa, helped them, I believe, get to a title, get a Stanley Cup.
29: Okay.
16: So then Detroit was like, let's bring him here. Because if he could win there, he could win here. Well, I think he's been there 6 or 7 years now. And the Yzer plan, as they called it, not going well.
29: Sound like Paul DePodesta.
16: It's been bad. It's been a lot of like, trust us, the kids are going to play, and when the kids get here, they're going to be great. Well, they haven't been.
29: Sound like him and Paul DePodesta, the same people.
1: No, what Bone just said sounds like the Blue Jackets.
16: Well, so here's what's interesting. Yeah,
29: that's fair, too.
16: Here's what's interesting. Did you remember the story from the Red Wings earlier? I don't know what the reasoning was. I haven't heard an official why they did this, but clearly to demote a club legend like that, a team legend, you know it's bad. And it had been. Like, Red Wings fans had been mad at this dude.
29: Trying to get worn out.
16: Bingo. Dylan Larkin coming out earlier this offseason and saying, trade me. I don't want to be here. I'm captain of the team, kid from, like, I think Grosse Pointe, Michigan, like a suburb of Detroit, basically. Grew up a Red Wings fan, saying, yeah, I played here. I don't want to be here anymore. And a lot of it was rumored to be because his relationship with Yzerman. So the fact that essentially the club chose a good player, Dylan Larkin's a great player for them. I don't know if he's not the type of player Steve Yzerman was. Very few players are. But they essentially said, we don't care about your playing days. We don't care about how much, you know, legacy you have. As a GM, you're not getting the job done. And it appears you and our star player don't like each other. So they...
1: Yeah, this was bad news.
16: They kicked him up to the front office they said, you're going to have like an advisory role with the owner. You're not going to be a part of things now.
29: So they are doing this in an attempt to keep Dylan Larkin.
16: Sounds a little bit like that.
1: That's what I was going to say. This is bad news for anyone who thought they were in the Dylan Larkin sweepstakes.
16: Well, I mean, I don't think the Jackets ever were. But yeah, the other teams thought they were.
29: Are Detroit going to try to send a trade package for Zach Werenski?
16: Well,
1: I'm over that.
16: I don't care.
1: Whatever.
16: I mean,
1: do whatever you want.
16: I'm not over it. I mean, I'm not over that. I would like to keep, you know, Zach Werenski. But yeah, I get it. I get the frustration. It's been a hell of an offseason already. So Would love it if the Jackets could make a few more moves. Hopefully they can, but most of the big free agent names are gone at this point. So, yeah, we'll find out. College football, not the only sport that's looking at expanding. We'll tell you about it in 2 minutes. T-Bone and Tyvus on The Fan.
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6: 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Best week in sports radio. I figured, why not? Let's take a few calls. We've got Eddie, who wants to talk about quarterbacks, right? Eddie, what's up, man? How are you doing this morning?
7: Hey, Bone, how are you doing?
6: Good, man.
7: Good. So, not to just ride on Alex talking about quarterbacks, there was an article circulating yesterday. I think John Gruden went on Cam Hayward's podcast, because every player's got a podcast these days. But they were talking to him about the new QB class, and I thought Gruden brought up an interesting point about how he thinks a lot of these QBs, they aren't regressing. They aren't progressing. They're regressing. And he attributed it partially to the transfer portal, basically saying these kids aren't settling into a program. And by kids, honestly, I mean adults, athletes. But they aren't getting the chance to settle into a program. They're learning new schemes. And when they get to the NFL, they don't know how to read a defense. They don't know how to read coverage and make adjustments or audible. They go up and they clap snap. So I'm curious, A, you guys think that's accurate? And B, what is going to be done to help that? Because if I'm the NCAA, I care about putting out a good product. If the NFL doesn't like the QBs they're getting, who cares? I care about making money. So curious what you guys think about that.
6: I will tell you this. I don't know about the first point. And Tybus, I'll let you speak to that.
3: Well, I just did a whole thing on the UCSS about this on Wednesday, that was my hot take, was that I was like, the value of the running back position is at an all-time high because these young quarterbacks don't know how to read defenses and all that. Now, my person that I used was Caleb Williams. Everybody's like, well, how is it that Caleb Williams went from a guy who some people was like, it's not there after 1 year, and then he gets Ben Johnson, and now all of a sudden he's a top-10 quarterback. It's like, well, they also had the third rush. They was third in rushing last year, so I think the run game is important. But, you know, when you look at the quarterback position, I mean, in college it's like this, and this was what I said about this because I said the same thing. I said that in college you don't have the luxury anymore of, hey, you're going to sit here for a while and you're a five-star guy. You're going to sit for a couple of years and then you'll learn under our system and then boom, we'll put you in. That's not the case. A lot of these guys is coming in and I need to play like now, because if I don't play like now, I'm hitting the transfer portal. So now what's happening is the coaches, to me personally, I think they have to now dumb down the playbook. So a lot of the times when you talk about quarterbacks not being able to read defenses, you'll watch a college game and you'll see that thing where the whole offense look to the sideline first.
6: Mm-hmm. Yeah.
3: That's the coach to read the defense for him and saying, all right, they in this is what you run. So yeah, like it simplifies a lot to where now you've been in that system and you had that coach doing that for you for so many years. You go to the NFL and it's like, we don't do that.
6: We
3: disguise defenses over here. You don't know what we in. I can't really help you.
6: Yeah.
3: So you got to be able to go through your progression and see where that safety's going, find your movement key and all those things. And that's why it's taking these guys so long. Even a guy like Patrick Mahomes said it took him like 2.5 years to really learn all NFL defense, how to read an NFL defense. So to me personally, that's why it is, because you got guys that want to play right now, and these college coaches have the pressure of getting these kids on the field right now, that it's like, well, we got to do what we can to get them out there now. And that's basically running the play for them.
6: I will say, as Eddie's other point, which was, doesn't the NCAA care? Doesn't college football care about the product they're putting on the field? You know, aren't they going to want to try to make that better? No, they don't. I'll tell you flat out right now, they do not care. They care about one thing and one thing only. Do you tune in every week, and do these numbers keep going up? The answer on that is yes. And I don't know where the breaking point is. I'm not against the transfer portal. I'm not against guys getting paid. I do.

0: obviously understand there's a limit to how much college football fans will accept that. When it comes to, you want to know who the guys are that are on the field. You want to feel like you're familiar with the team. If every 3 months or, you know, every season, basically, you feel like those guys are all going to disappear and I don't want to get too attached, that makes it a little more difficult to sell college football, I think, long term. But so far, it hasn't affected the numbers. The numbers are still high. People still watch. And the quality on the field against the best opponents is still relatively good, right? Yeah. Like, you watch Ohio State and Indiana play. I don't think that game was, it wasn't like that was a terrible game. 14, it was two very 14, good defenses.
1: 14-17 final?
0: Yeah, it was two very good defenses and two quarterbacks who have some ability, but obviously have some limitations too. It wasn't, I'm just saying, but it was two great defenses, a lot of veterans and seniors on those teams. Now, if I go watch a random, I don't know, Big 12 game in the middle of October, is it going to be as well played as that one? Of course not. I know that. But also, that's, go watch a random NBA game in the middle of January. It's not going to be as well played as the ones in the NBA playoffs. Yeah, like that's that, true. That's that. So I don't think they care about that. I think they care that when they tell you to tune in for the big games on Big Noon Kick or on ESPN and ABC at 7:30 on Saturday night, the ones that are at the end of the season in November, December, and January, if those numbers are good, they don't, the NCAA, as much as they would like to probably limit some of this, one, they can't, and two, they're not going to, because it, even if they could, it's not affecting the product right now in a way that makes any, you know, monetary sense for them. By the way, speaking of college football, talking about expanding and all that, I saw that Gianni Infantino, who runs the FIFA World Cup and all of FIFA, you know, they expanded the tournament, Tyvus. This last time, 2022, there were 32 teams in the World Cup.
1: Okay.
0: This time there were 48.
1: Oh, wow.
0: So they expanded quite a bit.
1: And Jamaica didn't make it.
0: No. I'm sorry. I'm sorry about your guys. They're too focused on bobsled.
2: I looked this up the other day, but I already forgot the number. How many teams are like in FIFA?
0: Oh, well, I mean, it's every country that has. So, I mean, it's like over 150. I think there's like, what are there, like 200 countries in the world, 209 like official countries?
2: Yeah, there's 211 National Association football teams officially registered with FIFA.
0: Something crazy about FIFA. This is why FIFA is so corrupt. Did you know, like, if you're, I don't know, like, pick the smallest country you can think of. Like, is Burkina Faso, is that a country? I feel like that's a country. Like, if you have a soccer federation in a tiny little country like that, or like Cape Verde, they have 500,000 people that live there. They have one vote on the FIFA. Like, when it's time to vote for FIFA stuff, they get one vote. China, with over 1 billion people. India, with over 1 billion people. One vote. Like, tiny little countries so no get the what, same yeah, voice, you'd, which I guess you can view that as good or bad or whatever, but that's like, so
2: I didn't you didn't believe in equality, Bo.
0: It's fine, but what I'm telling you is this.
1: What's it called?
0: What I'm telling
1: electoral
0: you.
1: Electoral votes.
0: It is, there you go. It is. No. What I'm saying is, so I'm not saying that these countries are corrupt, but they have found in the past that FIFA might find that there's a corrupt guy who runs, like, say, oh, I don't know, Trinidad and Tobago, this guy named Jack Warner, who used to run that, he would get all the Caribbean countries together and say, they're going with me. So if you want the Caribbean countries vote, like, imagine if you could get 10, you know, United States and China's to vote on something, that'd be a pretty big deal. Well, you can effectively do that if you get all the little Caribbean nations to do that. That's what he did. Mm. And so then people would pay him money, and then he would get all those people to vote with him. And so he had a lot of power. So even though, like, not a lot of, like, people that were actually in those countries,
1: he manipulated the system.
0: Yeah, and then he's been found to be corrupt and got kicked out of FIFA. And, yeah,
1: shocker.
0: Go figure. Anyway, but they want to expand this tournament from 32 to 48. Now they want to go to 64. So by 20,
1: Jamaica better be in.
2: I mean, Tyvus, it sounds like to me that T-Bone doesn't think that Caribbean countries like Jamaica and Puerto Rico,
0: I think they matter
2: the same
0: fine.
2: Amount of say.
0: They do deserve the same ones. Amount of say.
2: That's what I just heard.
0: But you can't let corruption happen. That's what I'm saying. You got to watch it. Reds made a big move yesterday. We'll tell you about it next. T-Bone and Tyvus on the Fan.
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5: Well, according to our ODOT cameras, the hazy, smoky conditions seem to be getting worse in Delaware County. Right now, you're looking at 3/4 of a mile of visibility out there. So places like 71 at 36 by Sunbury, 71 at Lewis Center Road getting really dicey. Looking at that, 71 Gemini Place, and even 71 at 270. Folks, we want to make sure drivers are taking it nice and easy, going slow, being cautious out there with these conditions. I'm 10TV's Brianna Albizu with your fan traffic.
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0: All right, we're taking your calls, 614-821-9710. It's a free-for-all Friday. Tyvus, here's the thing. I was looking in the YouTube chat, had a bunch of people asking, what's the topic? What are we calling in about? Listen, the children yearn for the minds. The people yearn for a topic on the phone lines.
1: Okay.
0: They need a topic.
1: Okay, what you tell them? Give me a topic.
0: Could we throw out a sports topic? Could we throw out a sports topic? Of course we could. Will we throw out a sports topic?
1: That's not how this show works.
0: Have you ever listened to this show? That is not what we do.
1: Maybe in the fall. Maybe we go there in the fall, but you know, not how we roll.
0: Here's what I'm throwing out today. You tell me if you like this. I give you, for the rest of your life, it's free. You can get whatever you want there, whenever you want.
1: Mm-hmm.
0: You have to survive on fast food for the rest of your life.
1: One place?
0: One place. One restaurant. Now, here is my caveat.
1: Fast food?
0: Has to have a drive-thru.
1: Okay.
0: So
1: I got my answer.
0: Not all Chipotles have a drive-thru.
1: No.
0: I wasn't going to go there. Before you answer, keep in mind this caveat. This is your only form of sustenance for the rest of your life. Other than, I guess you can forage or hunt. So if you're good at that, then you can go out and gather berries or take down a deer, but you have to process it and cook it yourself.
1: I got it.
0: But if you are going to buy food, it's only from this place. And here's the thing. If they go out of business, you're on your own.
1: I don't think they'll go out of business.
0: Okay. What is your answer on that?
1: Sheets or Buc-ee's?
0: Are we counting Sheetz as
2: fast
0: food?
2: That's surprising coming from you. Yeah,
0: are we counting?
1: Sheetz is the Cheesecake Factory of gas stations.
0: Sheetz, okay.
1: They got a large menu.
0: Sheetz does have drive-thrus.
1: I know.
0: Okay.
1: Look, he like, dang.
0: Okay.
2: I think that's what qualifies a fast food place, is if it has a drive-thru or not. So for all the people that say Panera is fancy, it no longer is. They've come to the dark side of fast food.
0: Yeah. Well, all right, fine. Sheetz. You know what? Panera has a drive-thru. I can give you that. You're going to go with, Buc-ee's does not have a drive-thru, so that's out. So you do have to go with Sheetz.
1: Sheetz
0: has, you can get salad there.
1: I know you can. You can get everything.
0: You can, because I know you're trying to eat healthy. Definitely not going to eat
1: donuts. I probably eat no salads right now. Ain't eating no lettuce today.
2: Oh, by the way.
1: Unless you want to look like Dumb and Dumber with both feet up in the air holding the side of the commode, I ain't doing that.
2: So I guess the amount of people that have had this parasite explosive diarrhea has increased exponentially in the past few days, and I want to take personal blame because I told people the other day to avoid a head of lettuce and go for the shredded lettuce, but it's the opposite.
0: It's the opposite.
2: Yes.
0: The shredded lettuce is,
1: I was playing a dangerous game when I went to Jersey Mike's then. You know, my pops told me a long time ago that you should avoid shredded stuff because, when you go use the bathroom, it come out like that, you know.
0: I've never.
1: That's what he said.
2: That's why I don't trust corn. What's going on with corn? Why is it not digesting? It can't be right for the human body.
1: That's fair.
0: The band, not the actual salad. Corn. But I'm with you. Corn is, that's a surprise.
1: It's corn.
0: Because I don't eat corn very...
2: I forgot about the corn cake.
0: I forget every time I eat corn, and then suddenly I'm reminded of it a couple days later, and I'm like, oh, there we go. Yeah. When did I have Chipotle?
1: You got diverticulitis?
0: You?
1: No.
0: You seem like you're familiar with it.
1: My in-laws have it.
0: So. Oh, wow. Thanks. Good for putting their HIPAA violation right out there. That's nice. I like it. The Reds made a big move yesterday. All-star right-hander Chase Burns. They have agreed with him on a 7-year, $105 million contract extension. Locking him up before whatever labor disputes are going to happen. I think that's a pretty solid move, actually.
1: It is. I mean, he's been really good. I remember when he made his debut, was it last year or 2 years ago? And he had to go up against, I want to say it was the Dodgers. And he did really well. And I was like, okay, it's something to this kid.
0: This is his first full year with the Reds, right? Like where he started the season.
1: Correct.
0: With them. So I think last year he got called up
1: and I want to say, I think it was the Dodgers he started off against, and he struck out Otani.
2: Yeah, he had a really good first game.
1: And then
2: everyone thought he was going to be the GOAT.
1: Yeah, it
2: and
1: went
2: then
1: down
2: the second game.
1: Yes.
0: That's right. Yeah.
2: I'm
0: he's 11-1 with a 2.54 ERA. I mean, that I'm not saying that's going to, you don't know what's going to happen over the next 10 years, but
2: right.
0: there is, you do have this little thing coming up with possibly a work stoppage, possibly a salary cap. I don't know how that's ever going to happen. I don't think the players will ever go for it, but something's going to change with the finances of Major League Baseball. Regardless, it's good to get him locked up now in case maybe rules change down the road. You've already got this grandfathered in, but
2: yeah,
0: I like the move.
2: I mean, there's a lot of teams doing this where they're paying players that essentially haven't done anything yet. Mm-hmm. You're paying them all on potential. Like, this deal is worth like $15 million annually, but like maybe 5 years from now, this deal is going to look like a steal for the Reds.
0: Yeah.
2: If he's what people think they are, but it's like you're paying them more early to save money later. But if these guys don't pan out as a team, you look stupid.
0: Absolutely.
2: But yeah. On the other end, if you outperform your contract as a player, you also look dumb.
0: Yeah. This is, by the way, for those keeping track, because, you know, the Reds famously love to give out gigantic contracts. The richer contracts than this in Reds history belong to Joey Votto getting 10 years, $225, and Ken Griffey Jr. getting 9 years, $116. So those are two guys who are legends, and then now you've got a guy who's in his first full year getting the third richest contract in Reds history. To your point, Dylan, that's like teams are doing this more. It shows you how pervasive it is that a team like the Reds would consider doing it.
1: Do you think it was good on him to do this before the lockout?
0: Oh, absolutely. Wait, for his point of view or for the Reds' point of view? For the Reds' point of view, it's great business.
1: No, for his point of view is what I was saying.
0: Look,
1: is he getting paid during the lockout?
0: Well, I probably don't think that's how that works, right? I don't think so. I think if you're locked out, you're not playing. I don't know what that does to your contract. Does it just pause and then you keep it going later? I don't know how that works.
1: You get to Nathaniel.
0: Well, no.
1: You ain't playing, so why would we
0: right, but I'm saying like, but I would, Tyvus? But I would think they would.
1: The lockout was, by what happened was the lockout was supposed to be 2020. So 2019, I was with the Broncos. So that 2020, that offseason, it was, save y'all money because it's about to be a lockout for 2019. That was the big message. So 2020 came around, and what happened was they sent every player that was on a roster a vote. You had to vote either yes or no. And it came back, and everybody picked yes. I see y'all some suckers. Everybody, they don't want to do X, Y, and Z. Don't sign this deal. Don't sign this deal. And when it came back, all the players was like, I need that check. So they signed that deal, and there we are.
0: By the way, Chase Burns is making $785,000. Again, his deal is 7 years, $105 million.
1: Snagglepuss is mad at me because I didn't say Zaxby's.
0: Oh, well, you picked...
1: The reason being is because...
0: You want variety.
1: Exactly.
0: For your fast food. You have to survive on fast food.
1: Zaxby's would be all chicken.
0: You have to survive on fast food for the rest of your life.
2: Man, based off of that, Sheetz was a really good choice.
0: Sheetz is a good choice.
1: I appreciate that.
0: Yeah, I'm kind of mad because that's the one I would have picked, and now I feel like I'm just copying you, which is... I don't want to do that. I have to give a little more thought to
1: But I'm not a role model, so don't worry.
2: No, that's solidified.
0: Why are you wearing that shirt? It's a nice shirt. You got your Charles Barkley shirt on today. I like it. It's great. But your MO.
1: I'm not a role model.
2: You are when it comes to food takes.
0: You are.
2: Yeah.
0: I look up to you.
2: It solidifies you as the food expert.
0: I look up to you for that.
2: All right. We'll
0: 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And one of the big four sports had a swing and miss when it comes to one of their premier events. We'll tell you about it next. 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
5: Despite more drivers out on the roads, we are just seeing one incident in New Albany, a disabled vehicle causing some backups. 161 in that eastbound direction at 62. That left lane is blocking traffic, now backing up once again 161 and 62 towards even Hamilton Road. I'm 10TV's Brianna Albizu with your fan traffic.
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0: We'll be right back. Good morning, I'm Dylan Gonzalez. The second round of the Open Championship is currently in progress. Lucas Herbert is on top of the leaderboard with a score of 7-under. Keep it here on The Fan all morning for updates. Both the Guardians and Reds are back in action tonight following the All-Star break. The Guards will host the Pittsburgh Pirates up in Cleveland at 7:10. The Reds are in Colorado to play the Rockies with coverage starting here on The Fan just after 8 o'clock after the conclusion of the Buckeye Show. And finally, the World Cup will wrap up this weekend. France will play England tomorrow at 5 o'clock in the third place game. The final between Spain and Argentina will get started Sunday at 3 o'clock. 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Breaking sports news when it happens right here on The Fan, Ohio sports destination.
1: Sometimes when Tybus wears khaki pants, I can see the outline of his genitals. There's no joke there. It's just an observation.
2: God, the more I resist, the more intriguing they become. I can't look away.
1: You're listening to T-Bone and Tybus.
0: Welcome in. Hope you're having a good Friday. If you've not looked outside, if you've ever used a smoker, welcome to the Traeger or the Big Green Egg. That's what you got going on out there today. So if you've ever wanted to roast yourself or maybe find out if you too are a pork shoulder or a Boston butt, go outside and stand there for 12 hours and see what happens. You may find that you're delicious.
3: I think a lot of these people today have been in some, what they call a hot box before. Me, I can't relate, but
0: you've never done that?
3: Never, no.
0: Never,
3: I know what it is, but I've never participated.
0: The hot box is, I mean, that's a...
3: A lot of those people don't. They like, this is nothing.
0: You don't have to smoke to be a part of a hot box. Sometimes you may just find you're in one.
3: Yeah.
0: Because you didn't mean to.
4: Do you know from experience?
0: Maybe. I may have said, oh, this is what's happening. Why is no one getting out of the car? Okay. Well, here we are. Okay. Great.
4: I didn't smoke it.
0: No,
4: it wasn't
0: what is that like?
4: A contact high?
0: Is that like 210 instead of 420? Is that like, I wasn't passing it around, but did I get like a 210 on that or a, I don't know what the scanner is for that one. I don't know what they use for it.
4: My girlfriend's a very outdoorsy person. And yesterday evening I was like, do you want to go outside and breathe in the low quality air? And that's exactly what we did.
0: Oh yeah. Well, I mean, today I think is going to be worse.
3: Yeah, I feel like as the day went on, it got worse.
0: It got worse last night. Because
3: I walked around my neighborhood. I like went on a walk after I worked out, and it was fine. But like as I was going to bed, and like as the sun was about to set, like it was like out high. Look outside now, and I'm like, wow.
0: Well, so, I mean, I knew it was bad this morning because when I get up, obviously we get up, it's pitch black still. It's dark. Mm-hmm. There's no sunlight out, and so I looked out as I'm pulling out of the driveway, and I see down the end of my street is fog.
3: Yes.
0: What looked like fog. Correct. And I'm like, well, I know it's not foggy. So I knew what that was, is the smoke. And then sure enough, got here and the sun started coming up. I mean, you could see if you go look at us, if you go watch us on YouTube, the tower cam, it looks like we just put there's just milk just all over the city. Like it's just gross out.
4: So that's not good. Yeah. Something else I did in the bad air. You know, I was telling you guys that I was looking for a canoe.
3: Oh yeah!
4: Went up to the Mohican with the daughter and the girlfriend.
0: Oh yeah! Did you go canoeing?
3: Wait, that was one of the things that somebody suggested.
4: Someone offered me a canoe, but then it just didn't work out logistically. But okay. Mohican up there, they got it all going on. You just get the canoe right there. Immediately flipped it.
3: That's
4: immediately.
3: That's sad.
4: Like we did a 3 mile journey. 0.001 miles into the journey.
0: Oh, flipped
3: the canoe. I went canoe one time.
4: It made it great. It made everyone anxious for the whole thing. It became more about survival instead of having a good time.
0: right.
4: It was a really great experience.
0: And Gia was with you too?
4: Yeah, Gianna was in there because she's 7. She's freaking out.
0: Saying.
4: She could swim, but the whole time, if we even start spinning a little bit, she's freaking out.
0: Yeah.
4: It was so much fun, guys. You have no idea.
3: I went canoeing one time, and I went with my father. So my father, his wife was, obviously he remarried. I was in the canoe with her, and my father was in the canoe with her son. And we sitting there, me and her going slow and steady while they rolling. I mean, they was rolling. And right in front of us, out of nowhere, their canoe just tipped over.
0: Yeah.
3: And he couldn't swim. He couldn't swim.
4: Why are you going in a canoe if you can't swim?
0: That's part of boating. Is you have to either have life jackets or it is a boat. I mean, it's not like a... It's a boat. It doesn't have like 8 engines on it, but it's a boat
3: this
0: still.
3: This is terrible to say.
0: You're on the water.
3: This is terrible to say, but I laughed the whole time. Well, because if you could have seen how he was reacting, like he kept like, you just see this body just keep flying in there. Help! Help! But this is the thing. All he had to do was stand up. That's what made it even funny. So I'm sitting there dying laughing at this situation, and he got out of that canoe, and the canoe kept going. Like, they didn't even cross it. Yeah. It just kept going down the river.
0: Oh, man.
3: They got in our canoe, and we finished the trip like that. But I was laughing the whole time, and he was so upset, and I just could not stop laughing at it.
4: Luckily for us, it happened so soon that we were able to just get the canoe on land, flip it over, and start all over again. So the first mile was just anxious. The second mile was like, how do you steer this thing? The last mile, we finally had it figured out and had a good time.
3: Well, it was his own fault because he thought he had it figured out. He tried to teach, you got to stick the canoe like this. So when he flipped it, it was so funny because it was like, that's what you get.
0: Yeah. No, that's me and canoes, obviously not exactly. I'm not really. Back in the day, I did go kayaking once. My wife and I did. We were in Florida, and it was the I forget which beach it was, but they had a thing where you could canoe in the intercoastal waterway, which is, I don't know if you've ever seen those. You know, that's like, there's the barrier islands, and then there's the mainland of Florida, and there's the intercoastal goes up all the way up and down the coast of Florida, and like ships use that, like. Giant shipping containers.
3: Ships?
0: Well, that's the thing, is because there was an island you could canoe out to, and they had like manatees around, and that was cool. But getting out there and getting back, I'm in the shipping channel, and there's just a giant, you know, boat from China that's got like all the containers on it, and we're like huffing and puffing trying to row, and then we start going in circles because we're rowing the wrong way. My wife is yelling at me. By the way, we were engaged at this point. We almost called the wedding off because we're like, we can't go in the same direction on this boat. What does this mean for our marriage? It turned out it is what it is. We've been married for 20 plus years. So
3: the same direction.
0: Well, she was going one way. I thought I was helping. I don't know what we ended up going in a circle.
3: I was about to say,
0: it was stupid. I was stupid. I was in the back. She was in the front. She was mad at me. I was mad at her. And we got over it.
3: It sounds like something you would do.
0: 100%. I know what I'm doing here.
4: No,
0: I would lean into it 100% thinking I had it right and she was actually right and I should just listen to her. That's one of the biggest lessons I learned. Just listen to her. She'll get it right and I'll just follow what she's doing.
4: Yeah, the common sense of the person in the front is steering the front and the person in the back is steering the back. That escaped me for the first 2/3 of the
0: trip. I know. Yeah, I wasn't even thinking about it.
4: And the person in the back basically having to steer the opposite direction that you think you're going.
0: Yeah.
4: Like I knew that going in. But actually practicing it, flipping over and going in a couple circles to figure it out.
0: Yeah, exactly right. Did you hear a noise two times?
3: It's like a door open. Did you let one go?
0: No, it wasn't that. It wasn't that. Has a spirit entered the chat?
4: I think that's
0: Chuck Schumer here on the floor of the Senate. You didn't see that the other day. The guy, one of the like leading Democrats, was up on the Senate floor and he just ripped one. Just let one rip while he was talking. It was great. It was on C-SPAN. It's the most viewership they've ever had. All right. We asked the question earlier. If you could survive, you had to survive on fast food the rest of your life. Caveat is you have to pick one restaurant, and that restaurant, if it goes out of business, you have to forage or hunt. You cannot go anywhere else to get food. So what would you pick? You said Tyvus Sheetz, which is actually... I was thinking it has to have a drive-through. Sheetz, some of the Sheetz locations have drive-throughs.
3: So yeah, and they're not going out of business because they sell gas.
0: Well, as you know, that's exactly right. Connor's on the fan. Hello, Connor. Good morning.
5: Morning. How you doing?
0: Good, man.
5: All right. So I'm a big chicken person, and so I was thinking, you know, what places sell pretty good chicken? Well, my favorite place is probably going to be Chick-fil-A. But if we choose that, we're going to have to do some holy fasting on Sundays.
0: That's right.
3: Yeah.
5: The caveat, though, what I'm thinking, does curbside pickup count as a drive-thru?
0: I feel like that's cheating. I mean, I know what you're saying, though, because you're right. I guess we could amend the rule to you as long as you can stay in your car, but then that opens up every, like, then Olive Garden's on the table and like whatever. I mean, all the fast, all basically any restaurant that's not like a high end steakhouse is pretty much on the table there. So I think we got to keep drive through as the rule.
5: Okay. Well, obviously you can't choose Taco Bell in these days, but I'd have to go with then like a Popeyes or something.
0: You're big on the chicken though, is what you're saying, right? So you want to stick with chicken?
5: Yeah, but I also like a little bit of variety. So I was thinking if we could have like an Applebee's with a drive through or something.
0: Yeah, see, but they don't have them. I don't think
4: I'd rather die than eat Applebee's for the rest of my life exclusively. Take me.
3: Don't worry. They took it away from Polaris.
4: Take me straight to hell instead of staying on Earth.
3: They took it from Polaris,
4: Dylan,
3: man.
4: That would be my hell on Earth is eating Applebee's every day until I die.
0: Dylan, if they said like, hey, The only restaurant left is Applebee's, and that is what everyone now has. Every restaurant has just become Applebee's.
3: I forgot what he.
0: You're telling me you're never eating out again?
3: What are you getting from Applebee's?
4: I'm jumping off a cliff.
3: What did you get that you hate?
0: No, you're not. You would for like a year, and then everyone would be like, oh, you know what? That quesadilla burger still slaps, and eventually you'd head back.
4: It never slapped. I've had it before.
0: What are you talking? That's the only thing that was good there, in my opinion. I liked the quesadilla burger, but maybe I'm wrong. I'm low class.
3: I wanted Connor to say, let a Canega know.
0: I did not want that. Very clear on who wanted what on this show for that effort.
4: Let a naysayer know.
0: Naysayer, yeah.
3: No. L-A-K-K.
0: By the way, I just realized as we've been doing this little topic, I haven't given you my answer. Dylan, have you given your answer?
4: No.
0: On where you? Okay, we'll do that next. Plus more of your calls. 614-821-9710. 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T-Bone and Tyvus on the Fan.
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8: Good morning and welcome to your Friday. With the smoky conditions still out there happening throughout the metro, we are starting to see some incidents come into our newsroom. The first one's going to be as you're heading downtown, 71 in that northbound direction, a crash near East Broad Street. So expect some slowdowns. You're getting slower at 18 miles per hour for your speeds over by that 70 and 71 split by Parsons. Also, a heads up for our west side drivers. We are seeing a crash in your area north of West Jefferson, 70 westbound, just passing Hilliard Rome Road. Expect some lane closures out there too. I'm 10TV's Brianna Albizu with your
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24: We have wildfire smoke out there today, of course, as you've noticed. That'll gradually improve later on today. Until then, though, air quality is very poor. Limit your time outdoors, and when you're driving, have on your car's recirculate button. That's the one with the car with the circular arrow in it. Some scattered showers and storms are possible late today, highs around 90. Better chance of scattered showers and storms comes up late tomorrow with highs in the upper 80s. For The Fan, I'm 10 Weather Impact meteorologist Justin Gertz.
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0: All right. Topic du jour has been, if you had to survive on a fast food restaurant for the rest of your life, and if that restaurant goes under, by the way, you're foraging or you're hunting?
3: Well, I'm safe. I got the best answer. I'm waiting.
0: You pick Sheetz. Mm-hmm. Now, I didn't think that would qualify as a restaurant, but my caveat I gave here was they have to make the food and it obviously has to have a drive-through. There are Sheetz that
3: check
0: have drive-throughs.
3: Check.
0: Okay. So you know what? That's a great answer. Now, I haven't given my official answer.
3: Huey Magoo's.
0: No.
3: I want to try there. Somebody it's in good. The chat was talking it's, about it. And I,
0: it's good
3: they
0: chicken.
3: Said it's the best chicken ever.
0: But they're one of those joints that, like, most of what they do is chicken tenders. So
3: it's like Cane's.
0: Similar, but well, they have a bunch of sauces, and they will smother your tenders in the sauce,
3: that is,
0: so you can get the tenders sauced up, and then other sauces. You can dip your sauce tender in another sauce to get double sauce, different sauce. The combinations are endless.
3: That's how Zaxby's is.
0: This may sound basic, but I'm going to throw this one out there because I feel like
3: McDonald's.
0: No, but close.
3: Burger King.
0: Nope. Try again. Locally based.
3: Taco Bell.
0: No. Wendy's.
3: Oh.
0: Now, here's why.
3: You know how Dylan feel about them. So.
0: We are neglecting breakfast. I mean.
2: That was going to be my point with mine, but continue.
0: Okay. I'm just saying, like, because I thought about.
3: Neglecting breakfast?
2: Sheetz has great breakfast.
0: Okay. Not you.
2: And I'm variety wrong. With the breakfast as well.
0: Yeah, they do.
2: You can get a wrap. You can get a bagel.
0: That's fair.
2: You can get a burrito, a taco. Whatever you could imagine.
0: Dylan, did you secretly get a Sheetz sponsorship and I didn't know about it? What's going on?
2: I've been paid by Sheetz before.
0: Paid. All right.
2: That's
0: fine.
2: Facts.
0: Fine. I'm going to say.
3: You got paid by Sheetz.
2: Sheetz and Chipotle. Yeah.
0: Wow.
2: I'm double dipping. Tyvus.
0: Man,
3: yeah.
0: Look at that.
3: Yeah, you are.
0: I'm saying, because I initially thought a place like Culver's, because I thought, well, I want to be able to have some sweet treats. I want some ice cream type substance there. That's what they have. They do that. They also have salads. They also have, like, fish, and they have burgers and fries and chicken tenders and all that stuff. But then I thought, if I'm ever in the mood for breakfast, I'm going to be limited. Now, Wendy's doesn't have all that variety, but they got the Frosty, which I love. They do have now the Frosty with the mix-ins, which is a lot more variety on that.
3: But they got a thin chicken patty now.
0: I know.
3: Not thin chicken patty.
0: I know.
3: Thin JBC.
0: They do. But it's unlimited, and I can get the food whenever I want. So, and it's like, this is with the caveat was it's all free, but this is the only place you can eat from. So I'm picking Wendy's because I've got burgers, chicken, fries. I've got the option to eat some salad if
3: they
0: I want
3: messed
0: to.
3: Up the spicy chicken sandwich.
0: I know that, but it'll come back.
3: No,
0: because Wendy's is smart enough to know that they're gonna bring it back. Don't worry.
2: Nah, because they still have these trash fries that they have, and they need to bring the ones back from like the late 90s.
0: I think their fries are, well, I agree with that. I wish they had the fries from the 90s, but their fries are, I'm okay with their fries. I'm just saying, I'll go with Wendy's because also they may disappear from everywhere else. They ain't disappearing from Columbus, Ohio. I'll tell you that.
2: that's
0: also like, it's here, so I know they're not getting rid of it. But they do have a good breakfast, too. I really like their breakfast. So Wendy's is my pick.
3: Sheetz and Wendy's.
2: Mine, on a similar note, for as much as I crap on this place having like the sixth best breakfast,
3: McDonald's.
2: I'm going with McDonald's because of the variety.
0: Yeah, I know. Thing. I thought about it.
3: Supersize Me?
2: That's with all the places. I could have done that with any fast food place, and the results would have been the same.
0: He didn't almost die. I have a hot take. It's not Hot Take Tuesday, but I'll give it anyway.
3: They have not had
0: people
3: the
0: like
3: supersize.
0: When Morgan Spurlock went to McDonald's, was like, oh my God, everything's so, oh, my fatty triglycerides are up. It's like, yeah, weak. You're not built for this. Like some of us, if we were out on the prairie and you went out and you're like, I can't live on berries and twigs. Well, then you're dead. So you can't survive. The modern place that we have now, we don't have berries and twigs and, you know, hunting bison. We have McDonald's everywhere. I can survive fine on McDonald's. I'm doing it right now. So I'm just saying, if you're not built for the modern era, maybe that's evolution telling you something.
2: Yeah.
0: I'm just saying.
2: For as much as every morning I would be like, man, I would rather have Bojangles or Wendy's or Chick-fil-A or White Castle or Burger King. And I could just keep going on.
3: What's wrong with you?
2: Breakfast places that I'd rather have than McDonald's.
3: That is my...
2: They have the variety. They have a bunch of ice cream choices.
0: Yes, they do. When like, it's working.
2: When it's working. That's a big caveat.
0: That's a problem.
2: The right? one by my house works often. And I'm not saying where it is because I don't want a bunch of people to go there and break the ice cream machine.
0: Grove City.
2: But it's not.
0: He doesn't live in Grove City. I'm just kidding.
2: But the one by me, I've never had a problem with it.
0: Yeah. I will say the one thing about McDonald's that I did think about is now they brought those fried apple pies back.
2: Mm-hmm.
0: Why are those limited time?
3: You like the? I had one of them.
0: What'd you think?
3: It's not as Popeyes is better.
0: I'm saying, is it better than the baked apple pie that McDonald's has had for?
3: Oh yeah.
0: Yes.
3: Yeah.
0: Okay. That's my point. Is you fixed it. Bring that back. Let us. You can keep the baked ones
3: for the idiots who want that. Last time we went, and I was like, Popeyes is just go. You get that one from Popeyes and it's fresh.
0: Does Popeyes have a Big Mac? That's the problem, is that if I want a Big Mac, I can go there and get that with the large fry and the drink and then throw in a fried apple pie.
3: I mean, I'm going with sheets still.
0: Fried apple pie.
3: I'm waiting on somebody to change my mind.
2: When has baked ever been better than fried? Never is the answer.
3: Well, it depends on if you're promoting a healthy lifestyle. You know.
0: Stop it. Who's doing that?
2: Like,
0: you're not doing that.
2: Everybody hates Chris.
3: I'm
2: when
3: going
2: she
3: to this Huey Magoo's. It's actually right on, because he said it's off of 23 by 270.
2: Which they're putting one in?
3: No, he said it's in Worthington. That's where it is.
2: Oh, it's there.
3: So the funny thing is I get off that exit every day when I'm leaving here to go home from work. I mean, going home. So all I got to do is turn right instead of go left.
2: But there's a show, Everybody Hates Chris. It's pretty old, so most people have probably seen it. It's about Chris Rock's. It's a sitcom about his childhood. Chris. There's an episode where the mom is trying to promote a healthy lifestyle, and she puts the fried chicken in the oven. And the dad's like, I don't want baked fried chicken. And that's exactly where I'm at. If I'm coming over to your house for dinner and you bake your chicken, I'm going home.
0: Yeah, I'm with you on that. Yeah, because it's called fried chicken for a reason. It needs to be fried. Stop baking the fried.
2: That's the way God intended it to be.
0: Exactly right.
3: It's in gravy.
0: All right, let's get some of your calls. 614-821-9710. We are taking calls this morning on a Welcome to the Meat Smoker Friday, where you can get out there and just enjoy becoming a tenderized piece of meat in our smoky environment. Downtown Dad is on the line.
3: Oh,
0: hello,
3: wow.
0: Dad. Good morning.
4: Morning, boys, and go to hell.
0: Hey, here we go. I like it. That's good. Thank you.
4: So how are you guys doing today?
0: Good.
4: First of all, hold on. Let me start by saying congratulations on your numbers.
0: Oh.
4: Fantastic numbers.
0: I mean,
2: he's hip to the game.
0: Are you hip to the game? Are you hip to the game? Are you checking in? What's going on? Good for you. I didn't know Dad had access to the numbers, but good for you. Yeah, thank you for that, Dad. We appreciate it. They're doing well. That's all you guys. It's all you listeners doing that.
4: Had nothing to do with those numbers, though. I thought they were
2: that's numbers, right? True.
3: Yeah, JP. Yeah. Shout out to JP.
2: Okay. Yeah. Your check from Josh is in the mail.
4: You may need to take a couple lessons. Okay, you're on your way. You're on your way. You're sitting with a good guy in the chair once, all right? Good man there, okay? So, but you're in good hands.
0: Thank you. I appreciate it, Downtown Dad.
3: Oh, my goodness.
0: What's going on with you today?
4: Just sitting out here smoking myself, chipping some balls.
0: Perfect.
4: Chipping some golf balls.
0: Yes.
4: Most people know I'm a huge golfer. So
3: just make sure you hold on to the club.
4: Oh, the club, man. Okay, thank you.
0: Yeah, that's easy. You've seen Tyvus' highlights.
4: I'm good with the shafts. It's okay.
0: You like
4: a grip.
0: Yeah, you gotta have a solid grip. You gotta hang on to that thing. Everyone knows that. You can't just be out here willy nilly with it. Yeah.
5: And he is the only one I've ever met that can handle my junk.
0: That's right.
4: Right, exactly. So I really didn't have anything to really call in about. I was just gonna call in. But the guy asked me what I was gonna call up, you know, talk about. I said, nothing really. I mean, what's this show about?
0: Nothing really, exactly.
4: So, you know, I said, I'll give you my, I guess, fast food, right?
0: Yeah. Which one could you live on?
4: I am contractually obligated to say McDonald's and our friend, our mutual friend, Fawn, would also have to say McDonald's because she is also contractually obligated to say McDonald's.
0: Hold on.
4: Because we both,
0: Downtown Dad, you have access to the numbers and you have a sponsorship deal with McDonald's? I have not
2: He's
0: aware
2: doing
0: of your
2: better
0: guy.
2: Than me
0: Man,
2: Tyvus.
0: No kidding. I didn't know.
3: I'm just dude.
0: Hey. Did you get tickets to the World Cup final too?
3: Hey.
0: Just living my life right now. This is great. I don't even see the numbers. I don't know what they look like. You got a deal with McDonald's, you see the numbers, and apparently you're going to the World Cup final. I didn't even know that. That's amazing.
4: I keep getting told by the McDonald's Corporation that the check's in the mail. So I mean,
3: I got a check from McDonald's before. So
0: you did? I forgot about that.
4: You get checks from like five different places. How do you not have a plan? First of all, and second of all, I think you're going to be over 300 pounds by the time we talk next
0: year. Right, we're working on it.
4: Prediction.
0: The heaviest show on the radio.
4: You work out too, and from what I hear, it's not much of a workout, it's more of a talk out.
0: Downtown Dad, we got to run. Be good, all right? Thanks for calling in. Appreciate it.
4: See you guys. Bye.
0: See you, buddy. There you go. Yeah.
3: Oh, three. There is. No
0: I like more. How he said, "How do you get all these checks and not have a car?" That's spot on. Spot on.
3: Hey, you know, you got it. It's not in the budget.
0: It should be in the budget. All right. Did LeBron give any hints about where he's going? He's talked to the media yesterday. He was actually on a podcast. We'll tell you what he said in 2 minutes. T-Bone and Tyvus on the Fan.
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8: Lots of impacts to the roads on this Friday morning with those smoky and hazy conditions out there, including for our friends in Delaware County, looking at 3/4 of a mile of visibility only if you're stepping out the door. Be careful. Thankfully, your drive times 71 south, even 23 south are still looking okay. And for our friends in Aetna checking in as well, also seeing some lower visibility. You're looking great 70 westbound as well as 40 westbound to head downtown. I'm 10TV's Brianna Albizu with your Fan.
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1: Tyvus has a bum wrist from playing football. Bone has a bum wrist from opening the heavy doors at Sheetz. 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
2: I tried to tell you yesterday. You didn't want to listen to me. You're texting us, Tyvus, during the, we get off the air, group chat. Oh, man. LeBron James is speaking to the podcast at 1 p.m.
3: What he's,
2: Fanatics. It's that Fanatics Fest that, yeah. That I can't.
4: And it was his own podcast.
2: Was it, or was it? Yeah. I thought it was Tyrese Halliburton's podcast.
4: No, it was
2: Tyrese Halliburton was hosting.
4: He was the guest co-host of LeBron's The Game. I'm pretty sure.
2: Okay, so that was LeBron's own podcast. Okay, so at Fanatics Fest, which is going on in New York, and yes, that's the Fanatics that whenever you order a jersey and then it shows up 6 weeks later than you wanted it, and it's the wrong size and has a giant stripe across it that wasn't supposed to be there. That company that's ruined all of our clothing that we buy for sports merchandise, their idiot owner, guy who runs the thing, he does a big pat himself on the back fest every year in New York City at the Javits Center, where he brings in, I mean, he gets everyone. He gets Tom Brady there. He gets LeBron James there. He gets all the guys.
4: Every WWE wrestler.
2: Yeah, I saw J.J. Redick was in the audience for this podcast with his sons. Yeah, but I'm saying like he was sitting in the audience with his sons because his sons wanted to go there because, you know, you get to meet all these people and they're
3: the decision part two,
2: I guess.
3: All he did was make you waste an hour. Last time it was 29 minutes. This time it's an hour. I didn't watch it.
2: Well, good news.
3: We live in a society where all you got to do is check Twitter.
2: I didn't watch it either. It was live streamed, but I don't think they released it. Is that right?
4: Yeah.
3: Yeah, I think that's
2: you
3: right.
2: You could watch it live, but it's not like you can't get the podcast until whatever the fest. I don't know if it's over today or if it was over yesterday, but whatever that ends, they're going to put the podcast out so you can listen to the whole thing. So anyway, everybody there said Tyrese Halliburton basically was like, so, Bronny, where are you going, buddy? And he's like, thought we talked about this behind backstage. We're not doing that. And then he pretty much said, I'm not ready to let you guys know what's going to happen yet. So
3: he's going to Golden State.
4: Why wasn't Tyrese Halliburton be like, okay, here's why you should come to the Indiana Pacers?
3: He did say that.
2: Well, he did, yeah.
3: And he sent them two laughing emojis.
2: He said that he tried to woo him early on and said, come over to the Pacers. We're ready for you. And LeBron responded with two laughing, crying emojis. And that was it. So that he was like, I pretty much knew then we're out on that.
4: You know,
2: so here's why I bring all this up. I told you guys yesterday, LeBron's not making this decision until after the World Cup's over.
3: Well, you know, after this, did you see where on Cauchy how the Warriors took the lead?
2: I know.
3: Cauchy
2: is so compromised. Why is anybody? Did you see? I mean, again, we're not getting into the politics of this, but like the guy, this has just come out the other day.
3: Oh, as of today.
2: The guy who runs the teleprompter for the president of the United States. That guy was apparently placing Cauchy, whatever they're called, wagers, picks, whatever they are. He was placing wagers on what would be in speeches that the president was giving. This guy runs the teleprompter so he could read what's in the damn speech.
4: That's wild.
2: That's wild. How is that allowed?
4: Being able to predict what we're going to talk about on this show on Cauchy.
2: If we had a Cauchy thing that was like... Is T-Bone going to forget to do the fan poll? Just every day, it's a solid 100% yes, that's going to happen because I'm dumb. The point is, like, Cauchy sucks because that's there. You can manipulate this stuff, and I don't think that's cool. And it's not about who the president is. It's about the fact that that thing is unregulated, and anybody can get on there and put anything on there, and there's really no checks and balances to it. So, Tyvus, to your point, maybe he is going to go to Golden State. Maybe someone who knows this is... putting in a bunch of money because they know it's going to happen. Or
3: Golden
2: maybe
3: State is in the league with 33% to Cleveland 32.
2: Yeah.
4: Oh, that's really close.
2: No, but Cleveland was in the lead. And then I know
3: now is back to 33-33.
2: Yeah, exactly.
4: As,
2: right.
4: So as one of the biggest LeBron apologists in the world, I decided yesterday that I'm going to think of LeBron differently if he doesn't come back to Cleveland.
2: Oh,
4: what?
2: If he doesn't come back to Cleveland,
3: well, you better get ready to start thinking of him differently. Because I told
2: you, what are you going
3: to
2: say about this?
3: I told you a month ago, or maybe 2 months ago, by now, that he was going to go to state. I laid out the reasons why, which is he'll say exactly what I

0: told you. And you'll be like, dang.
1: Well, for people who missed it. LeBron? For people who missed it, what were the reasons?
0: He is big into his family. His wife's not, don't want to leave L.A. His daughter's in school in L.A. She's got her volleyball thing going on. Mm-hmm. I don't think, he never travels without his family. So to compromise, he goes to Golden State, which is a small helicopter ride away.
1: Yep. And or private jet or whatever.
0: Yeah. Everything.
1: Yeah.
0: To oppose to if he goes to Cleveland.
1: Yeah. Makes a lot of sense.
2: For all those reasons, that's why when the offseason started, I thought he was just staying in LA for all the reasons that Tyvus just said. So then when he said he was leaving, Golden State made sense to me, but I feel like there's no other way to end his career than in Cleveland. And if you remember the letter in 2014, he mentions that he wanted to finish his career in Cleveland. And honestly, if Golden State gets LeBron, are they more of a championship contender than the Cavs? Mm-hmm. I don't think so.
0: No. But you're arguably the best player playing with the best shooter of all time. He's always admired Golden State and Steve Kerr and everything that they've done over there.
1: You know what it feels?
0: And he doesn't owe Cleveland anything. Once he won that championship, he was like, all right, I've done what I promised. Now I can do whatever I want to do. And he's not, that's just the space that he's in.
3: If he goes to Golden State, I would equate it from the music side of things. You know, when there's like a really successful band and you enjoyed the band and all that stuff, and then they got a lead singer who kind of maybe gets out of the band, starts another band, that kind of thing. Mm-hmm. At some point, there's like the super group that forms where they'll get, oh, hey, this lead singer and that guitar player. And like, that's what Golden State will be to me. It's like, oh, look, we finally get to see these very talented people work together. Mm-hmm. That'll be an interesting project.
0: Right.
3: It's not going to be better than like the stuff they did before.
0: And then
3: not going to replicate what the Warriors did or the Cavs did back in that, you know, 2015 to 2018, 2014 to 2016, that era. Like, That time frame is not going to be replicated by this if you join these two guys up.
0: Well, like, I just think that in his mind, he probably feels like he can still dominate because we've seen what he did in the playoffs. So you put that and mix that with a guy who is unbelievable from the three-point line like that. Well, people will say it ain't going to work, but I mean, you got two guys that can't be stopped. It could. Yeah. It could still put them in the fold, and I think he'll have a ton of fun there.
3: Jimmy is on the fan phone line, 614-821-9710, if you want to join him. Jimmy, what's up, man? Good morning.
4: Good morning. How are you guys doing?
3: Good, bud. What's on your mind?
4: My honest opinion, I think that I would like to see LeBron come back to Cleveland and finish up his career here at home. But I got to go with Tyvus, and I think he's going to go to Golden State.
3: Yeah, man. I think a lot of us would like to see him finish his career up in Cleveland. I mean, I think it would make a lot of sense. It'd be a nice little bow on the story, all that stuff, but
4: right.
3: Yeah. Reading the tea leaves now, it feels like Golden State's where he's going to end up.
4: Yeah, you know, and I've never seen I followed LeBron all through his career. I'm almost 70 years old, and I followed him through ever since he was like 17 years old. And I've only seen him play on the hardwood one time, and that was when he was at St. Vincent St. Mary. Mm. I've never seen him play as a pro, and I would love to see him play as a pro. And if he went to Cleveland, I would go.
3: Hey, there you go, man. Well, you know what? If he wherever he ends up, if he's on the schedule to go to Cleveland or Indiana or Detroit, like, try to get to one of those games. I know it's not a cheap ticket, but
0: we ain't getting LeBron.
3: You got to see him once in your lifetime on the actual floor.
0: We ain't getting LeBron. We getting Jonathan Kuminga.
2: Hell yeah.
3: Sure. Yeah. Sounds great. Sign me up for some Jonathan Kuminga. Why not? Michigan, are they going to get rid of their idiot AD? Every day it's a new kind of horror story coming from up there, but they had their big meeting yesterday. What came of it? We'll tell you next. T-Bone and Tyvus on the Fan.
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7: Still not seeing any great traffic cams out in the distance with all these smoky conditions we're noticing in our area this morning. Thankfully, no slowdowns or crashes. Honestly, barely seeing cars out there. I think a lot of people just aren't risking it this morning and are staying home and not traveling right now. That's a great option. But once again, drive time's not too bad, especially towards that west side of Columbus. A 6-minute commute on 270 between 33 to Roberts Road. I'm 10TV's Brianna Albizu with your
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21: T-Bone would like to take a second to remind everyone that Eddie George is awesome. And that Ronnie James Dio was an American treasure. And that pickles are gross. Thank you. Here's T-Bone and Tybus.
3: All right, a couple things from the YouTube chat today. One, people pointing out that last caller we took, which we are taking calls today, 614-821-9710. That last caller, they said, sounded like Lil Wayne.
0: No.
3: Multiple people said that, Tybus.
0: No.
3: Yeah, there was a little bit of that.
0: Nah.
3: He had a little bit of, he was 70 years old, he said. But
0: that ain't Wayne.
3: Okay, he said it sounded a little bit like Lil Wayne.
2: Or you don't think that's how Lil Wayne will sound when he's 70 years old?
3: No, it definitely is how, it's how he sounds now. It's how he sounds now when he talks, when he does interviews. That's exactly how he talks.
0: First of all, he didn't flick the lighter when we took his call.
3: All right, fair enough. Yes. Okay, so there was that. The other thing in the YouTube chat, which we've had some people asking to do a Cold White Boy nomination, a CWB. And this one is for Bobby Caldwell. What You Won't Do for Love is the big song that he has.
0: Classic.
3: By name, I am not familiar with Bob. Do we have this song that we can play, Dylan?
2: Yeah, I have it pulled.
3: Give me a little Bobby Caldwell, because I'm not familiar with this.
2: I
3: take that wrong. I'm taking that back. I am very familiar with this song. I didn't know this was what this guy's name was. Wait, this is a CWB?
4: I guess you wonder where I've been.

0: love this song. I've known this song. I didn't know this was Bobby Caldwell was the guy's name.
1: Oh, my gosh.
0: Name.
1: I just looked up his picture. He is the whitest of men.
2: Oh, yeah.
1: Holy smokes.
2: This right here made me feel like I'm in the backseat of my grandfather's Buick.
0: Well, yeah.
2: Roadmaster.
0: This song's been around forever, but it's had a renaissance on social media. Like, it's been a sound, like a viral sound, too.
2: Yeah. He said, I didn't know. A lot of people didn't know Bobby was white. Because it just sounds, he sounds so urban.
0: Urban Meyer, yes.
2: No,
0: sounds
2: not
0: just
2: Urban
0: like
2: Meyer.
0: Your former coach, Urban Meyer. I know what you mean. All right, well, you're the one who has to decide on this. Is this a CWB?
2: Sure. I thought he was black for a lot of my life.
0: So he's definitely a CWB, is what you're saying?
2: Oh, yeah. All right. He's a
0: white boy to me. There you go. Certified. Great job.
1: What about Rick Astley then?
0: Yeah, Rick Astley was in that category,
2: Josh
0: too.
2: Perry wants you to know he's one of the coldest white boys.
0: Okay. No, I was unfamiliar with his game. Unfamiliar with his game, clearly.
1: That might be the first double certified
0: Josh said he thought this is a two-factor verification of his certified white boy status.
2: Josh said he thought he was
0: cold
2: black
0: white boy status
2: until he was 4 years old, and I was right there with you.
0: That's a two-factor verification on the cold white boy. That's a first. So, all right. I love the song. I just had no idea who sang it. I didn't know anything. But Rick Astley is the same thing with the Rick Roll.
1: Yeah, what's your call on
0: Never Gonna Give You Up, Never Gonna Let You Down. That is a song people also had that same feeling on.
2: I'm never gonna give you up. I'm never gonna let you down.
1: I still don't believe he's white, and it's been confirmed so many times to me. I don't care. I don't believe it.
0: I mean, I'm just saying, all right. I get it. I, too, was surprised, but let's not... I just would say, shout out to my guys, right? Like, they occasionally can come through. There's, like, billions of us. Most of us are lame. But occasionally, we got a few cool ones that come through, and good for us.
3: Whites are good.
0: Thank you, Ryan. So, Michigan, they're getting... I thought they were going to get rid of their guy who has overseen tons of scandals, Ward Manuel, their AD. So, yesterday, in Traverse City, Michigan, because when I think of where is the University of Michigan, I think Traverse City. They had a meeting of all the Board of Regents. And it was thought this is where they're going to lay out the law firm that did this big investigation into the athletic department and what's been going on there, the Sharon Moore stuff, everything. They're going to lay out their findings. Apparently, not only did they not lay out their findings, they didn't discuss Ward Manuel at all.
3: Safe.
0: In this meeting. Maybe he is. I saw that also a reporter for M Live, Sam Jane, said that apparently he was talking with the president of the university, whose name is escaping me. Let's just say he is an idiot. Whoever this guy is, the president of the university, he asked the president, "You called Ward Manuel the best athletic director in the country a few months ago. Do you have any reservations about that statement now, or do you still feel confident in that?" It's President Grasso. I don't know his first name. He says, "Ward is one of the best athletic directors in the country." And he said, "Is there an update on providing status update of that investigation? Will the results be released to the public?" Again, the president of Michigan said, that's under consideration. We're still thinking about it. Okay. So not releasing the findings, not getting rid of Ward Manuel as of now. What does Ward Manuel have on these people?
2: Naked pictures.
0: It's got to be more than that. I mean,
1: he's got his own set of files.
2: It's the X files.
0: I know what the answer probably is. Well, who knows? Maybe he... Who knows what's going on in Michigan?
2: I can't believe that's from the X-Files. I still remember. He's been playing there all this time. I had no idea. Who watches the X-Files?
0: Lots of people.
1: Millions of
0: lots
1: people.
0: Of people watched it. It's been off the air for like 20 years, hasn't it? They rebooted it for like a year. Did they do like a reboot season, I feel
2: it's
0: like?
2: It's literally one of the things that you scroll right past. X-Files.
0: What do you mean you scroll right past? You do. That doesn't mean everybody does. It means you did.
2: Do they do like reruns? Can I like watch it?
0: I'm sure you can. Wasn't it a Fox product? So it's got to be on what? Is Fox Hulu?
1: Yeah, I'm sure you could get on Hulu.
0: Or now Disney?
2: I'm going to check
0: out. I don't know who owns. I think they own all of it. Right.
1: Its original run was from 1993 to 2002.
2: I still watch Martin and Jamie Foxx and all that. So
0: okay. Totally different shows.
2: I love a rerun.
1: They brought it back in 2016 and then again in 2018.
0: I have found, Tyvus, you are the king of, like, if you know something and I don't, you look at me like I have four heads. We're like, how do you not know what that is?
2: Mm-hmm.
0: But if it's something that you don't know, that like lots of people know, mm-hmm. it becomes who even has heard of this? Who's even watched this? It's not very, you know what? There's a lack of humility there. It feels like you're just very, lack of humility is where it's just like, everyone should know what I know. And if I don't know it, no one should know.
2: I like to consider myself a dumb guy. So if I know it, then everybody should know it.
0: You're not a dumb guy though, but you like on the X-Files. Yes. You may not have watched that, but like millions of people have watched that show.
2: I'm shocked.
0: Well,
2: is about again? Like aliens?
0: Yes, it is about aliens.
2: Is it really?
0: Yeah.
2: Okay.
0: Dylan, I just looked at my show sheet, and I realized we were supposed to do a game show here, because that's usually what we do.
1: Maybe we can do it next.
0: What is the game show? Because I forgot to ask you about it before the show. What are we doing for the game show?
1: It's Tyvus Trivia. So this is all on you. I'm going to ask you questions about Tyvus.
0: Oh.
1: And then Tyvus is going to verify if your answer is correct or incorrect.
2: How do you know if it's correct?
1: Well, then I might have to verify the verification if you don't know that much about yourself. That's the way it's going to go down.
0: Okay. All right, good.
1: Which I planned on doing, by the way.
0: You did plan on doing
1: it. I planned on being like, Tyvus doesn't know this about himself.
0: Oh, okay,
1: I'm
0: good.
1: I'm going to have to.
0: Okay,
2: of
0: good.
2: Course I know.
0: All right, fine.
2: Why would I not know myself?
0: Well,
2: you
0: sorry.
2: Know what? Actually, sometimes I don't know myself.
0: We got so distracted by our CWB discussion and our Ward manual. Apparently, he's not getting fired at Michigan discussion that I forgot all about the game show. So we'll do that next. T-Bone and Tyvus on The Fan.
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6: Checking in once again for our drivers that live on the far east side by Aetna. Still looking at less than a mile of visibility in your area with all the smoky conditions we have out there for you on this early Friday. Thankfully, still not seeing any issues on your roadways. 70 westbound as well as 40 in that westbound direction. Still looking nice and green on this side of the map. As well as for our friends in Delaware County, 23 north is looking good towards Lewis Center, as well as 71 in that southbound direction towards Polaris. I'm 10TV's Brianna Albizu with your fan.
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1: Good morning, I'm Dylan Gonzalez. The second round of the Open Championship is currently in progress. Lucas Herbert is on top of the leaderboard with a score of 8-under. Keep it here on The Fan all morning for updates. Both the Guardians and Reds are back in action tonight following the All-Star break. The Guards will host the Pittsburgh Pirates up in Cleveland at 7:10. The Reds are in Colorado to play the Rockies, with coverage starting here on The Fan just after 8 o'clock at the conclusion of the Buckeye Show. And finally, the World Cup will wrap up this weekend. France will play England tomorrow at 5 o'clock in the third-place game. The final between Spain and Argentina will get started Sunday at 3 o'clock. 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
0: Phone lines are open this morning, 614-821-9710. Feel free to jump in and chat with us if you'd like to do so. We have still got, coming up in about 15 minutes, apparently some people around college football are questioning OSU's quarterback, Julian Sain, saying he doesn't have the chest. He's not the guy, not a leader. Yeah, juicy stuff there. So coming up in Morning Breath, we will play you some of that audio. You can hear it for yourself. You can determine what's right or wrong. Also, Dylan has told us that he has a game show today, which we do on Fridays, and we forgot to do it last segment. So we're going to do it now, but apparently it's a game show that involves you asking me questions about Tyvis Powell.
2: Yes. But haven't confirmed.
0: But you don't know the answers to the questions.
1: No, I know them.
0: You know them.
1: Yes, but I'm assuming Tyvis knows them, but he might not.
0: Okay. All right. Well, all right. This will either be a disaster or it'll be awesome. We'll find out. So let's, all right. Hang on. Why is my music not? Oh, you know what? Stupid. Here we go. Play the music.
1: Yes.
0: All right. Question number one. All right, Tyvis trivia. Go ahead, Dylan.
1: We'll start you off with a softball here, I think.
0: Okay.
1: What team signed Tyvus as an undrafted free agent coming out of the Ohio State University?
0: I mean, I feel like that was the team. I thought it was Seattle. Am I wrong?
2: No, that's correct.
0: Okay. All right. So I got that right.
1: Yes.
0: All right. You went to the Seahawks first. Mm-hmm. Then they cut you twice.
18: Didn't the Seahawks release you twice?
0: Right.
2: Y'all love it. Right?
0: And you went to... And you went to the Niners at some point. Where else did you? I'm trying to. Did you go to Dallas?
2: So I left,
0: it was, hang on. I was, see if I can name them.
18: This isn't one of my other questions.
0: Oh, never mind. All right.
18: It's not. So go through them. Did you go to Dallas?
2: Dallas was second to last.
0: How many teams did you go to total?
2: I think 8.
0: Oh, okay. I'm definitely not getting that. I knew 4.
2: We went to Seattle.
0: Yeah.
2: Cleveland. Indy. Oh. Back okay. to Seattle, San Fran, Jets, back to San Fran, Houston, Dallas, finished in Denver.
0: God, yeah,
18: I think
0: really,
18: no one but Tyvus could have got that right. That's so amazing. That's why I didn't ask.
0: That's
18: it.
0: Amazing.
18: You think your wife could have got those in order?
2: No. Not a chance.
0: Okay. What was your favorite city of? Well, you know what? Never mind. Honestly, question number 2, Dylan. Go ahead. We have a game show to do.
18: What Michigan quarterback did Tyvus Powell pick off when he saved the season?
3: Tyvus Powell saves the season.
0: Oh God,
2: that's a shame. I did a show with the guy. First time ever meeting him too, and I did a whole 2 days of shows with him.
0: God, I was just thinking back on this game too. I was watching part of it. Who was the bad Iowa quarterback that they took? Or he went to, did he go from Iowa to Michigan or Michigan to Iowa?
2: He went, that's Cade McNamara.
0: Cade McNamara. I'm going to say him, and it's wrong. Right?
2: Correct.
0: It's
2: wrong? That's wrong. Yeah.
0: Okay. Who was it?
18: Is way too old for that.
0: That's what I thought. Who was it?
2: Devin Gardner.
0: You intercepted Devin Gardner?
18: Yeah, well, he was wearing number 98, so...
0: You and everybody else. Yeah, good for you. All right, question number 3.
18: How many career interceptions did Tyvus have as a Buckeye?
2: Ooh, I don't even know that one. I think I know, but I don't know it.
0: I'm going to say it's 4. Is that right?
2: Don't play with me.
18: You're underselling our boy. Yeah. What do you think the answer is, Tyvus?
2: I think it's 8.
18: 8 is what I saw on the internet.
2: But it's technically 9 because the 2-point conversion didn't count.
0: Oh, it didn't?
2: Don't count as a stat because it's 2-point right. play.
0: That's stupid. Mm. What a dumb rule. All right, well, I don't know you at all. Give me one more, Dylan.
18: I don't know if you answered this when you were talking about the teams that you played. I was only half paying attention.
0: Fantastic.
18: What team did Tyvus get his one and only NFL start with?
0: Oh, I feel like I know that because we talked about it for sure, and you showed me highlights of a game. Mm-hmm. I feel like it
18: though
0: was...
18: Though he sends us preseason highlights all the time as well.
0: Well, so that is fair. I feel like, though... what? I feel like it was the Niners.
2: It was the Niners.
0: That was... I remember...
2: Because I stole Sherm's celebration coming out when they called my name. And then right after they called me, they called him, and he did the exact same thing. And we all laughed about it.
0: All right, there you go.
18: I got one more for you.
0: Oh, one more. All right, yes. Good.
18: So, Tyvus played at Ohio State from 2012 to 2015.
0: Okay.
18: Name all the teams Tyvus lost to in his Buckeye career.
0: Mm. Oh, God.
18: It's not that many of them.
2: It's only...
18: Don't give him a hint.
2: Okay.
0: I mean, undefeated his freshman year.
18: That would have been 2012.
0: Yeah. Oh, God. I don't know. I'm trying to think. You didn't lose to Michigan ever. You lost to Michigan State. I know that. You lost to Clemson, I think. Were you there for either the Iowa-Purdue blowups? No. What am I missing? I'm missing something. Why? I don't know.
18: There's one glaring one.
2: Yeah, what are you talking about?
18: A surprising one, we'll say.
0: I'm still
2: to this day don't know how we lost that game.
0: Did I say Michigan State?
2: We already talked about
0: it. Oh, we did say that. Why am I blanking on this? I don't know.
18: Why is one of the reasons Tyvus is on this show? Because he's a national champion. Go back to that year.
0: Yeah.
18: Who'd they lose to?
0: I forget, Dylan. I forget. Who did we lose to in 2015? Tell me. I forget.
18: Virginia Tech.
0: Virginia Tech. God. Sorry.
2: This is sad.
0: I'm not in football mode. I haven't even thought about football. I'm watching World Cup. I'm not even thinking about it. Yeah, Virginia Tech, of course. Duh. That's right. Duh. JT Barrett, bare defense, couldn't do anything.
2: Exactly right.
0: All right, there we go.
18: 3 out of 5, ain't bad.
0: Fantastic game show. I'm so excited we did that. Okay, good stuff. By the way, FIFA, I was talking about that. How about this? the referee for the World Cup final, Slavko Vincic.
1: Our guy.
0: This guy apparently is going to ref the World Cup 6 years after he was arrested at a sex party.
2: Whoa.
0: Where cocaine and guns were found.
2: Whoa.
0: And I just want to bring this up.
2: Left.
0: I want to bring this up because sex. I feel like we don't we don't talk enough about the fact that
2: sex and cocaine? You're right. I do it every day when I'm doing Tri-State.
0: What?
2: Wait. What? The sex part. Okay, not the blow.
0: What?
2: Not the blow. not the booger show.
1: I thought we were going to have to call
0: Tyvus him. Tyvus doesn't drink alcohol, so I'm guessing, yes, you've also never done cocaine. But when you say that, when you're like, oh, yeah, every day. No. The sex part, yeah. Fine. Not-
1: I'll do cocaine, but I draw the line at alcohol. Right.
0: So, Slavko Vincic, okay, this guy apparently, he claims 6 years ago, he was at a place back in May of 2020. He was arrested at a party in Bosnia-Herzegovina, which, who hasn't been arrested at a party in Bosnia-Herzegovina?
2: Hey, didn't the U.S. beat them?
0: Yes.
2: Inside.
0: That is correct.
2: Look at that.
0: That's the sport we're talking. See, there we go. So apparently he was at a Bosnian city called Bielina, where he was at a ranch, I guess. He went there, he says, for a business lunch. He has a business there in his home country, and he went there for a business lunch. Unbeknownst to him, there was a massive prostitution ring also housed at this ranch. He claims
2: that's the cat house or the bunny ranch. I seen it on HBO back in the day.
0: So apparently officers arrested 9 women and 26 men in total.
2: This was a sting operation.
0: Yes. They seized 4 packets of cocaine, 20 pistols, 3 protective vests, and over 10,000 euros. Apparently this guy, this referee, who's going to ref the World Cup final, you will see this guy holding up yellow cards. Just know he was at a sex party in Bosnia, and he was making it happen. And apparently,
2: single guy?
0: I don't know. But he claims, I was invited to lunch. I had no idea this was going on. Now, to his credit, the police arrested everyone there. They took him in for questioning, and then they quickly figured out he probably didn't have anything to do with this or whatever. He had connections. I don't know. But they let him off and said, you can go. They questioned him as a witness, and then they let him go. But
2: he going on the stand, and he pointing somebody out.
0: Oh, well, what's the phrase?
2: Why do 10 where you can tell on the free?
0: There you go.
2: He going to go up in the courtroom and point right there. That person right there. That's the worst thing that can happen. Yes, that guy
0: exactly,
2: right there.
0: That's exactly it. Exactly right.
2: Wow. Well, he probably went to a Diddy party. That's what it sounded like to me.
0: Wow. That's a wild allegation to go from one to the other. Okay. Sure. Maybe he, I don't, you know what? I don't know. I don't know what this guy did. I have no idea.
2: What's his name? So just so I can make sure I know who I'm looking at.
0: It's he is Slavko Vincic. Let him live, my guy. Chris G from our chat is on the phone. Chris, good morning. What's up, man?
4: Hey, good morning. Go to heck. I don't know if you can say the H word.
0: Yeah. You know what? We'll give it to you. You can say it. That's fine.
4: All right, cool. Hey, first I want to say I want to clear my name. Yesterday it was Bet with Chris in the chat saying that stuff about HRO, not me.
0: Chris, no. There are multiple Chris's in the chat. That's right. You got it.
4: Secondly, I'd like to do a segment from a show of a previous iteration of yours, and I'll start off by saying I love it.
0: Ooh.
2: I love it.
0: Yes, love it, don't love it. Go ahead.
4: Yeah, so I absolutely love the World Cup. I know that some people don't enjoy it, haven't been enjoying it, but I think it's been great for the U.S. overall.
0: Tyvus Powell, and Dylan Gonzalez, Joshua Perry, not enjoying the World Cup. Yes, those are three of the guys.
2: I never said that.
0: You're not watching it?
2: I do watch it.
0: Barely,
2: but I watch it. Okay.
0: Have you enjoyed it?
2: Yeah, it's been entertaining.
0: Okay. All right, I stand corrected. All right, sorry, I interrupted, Chris. Love it, don't love it.
4: No, you're good. It's your show. And
0: go ahead.
4: I don't love it. The second thing is that it's ending. It's been such a fun summer sport. I don't know what I'm going to do with myself. I found myself looking for things to do yesterday with no soccer on. And the second thing I don't love is this Canadian fire that is going to ruin my Cleveland trip. I'm going to have to wear a COVID mask or something like that at the Guardians game, probably.
0: Oh, so. God. Yeah.
4: But anyways, thank you guys for entertaining us every morning, and you're doing a great job, and we appreciate you.
0: Oh, thanks, Chris. We appreciate that. Chris G from the chat. Thanks, buddy. Yeah, if you're going outside, just going north today, especially like it's the further north you get, the further smoky it gets. But
2: I needed to clear up. I was supposed to. Well, I got two things that could potentially happen tomorrow, and I got to make a decision.
0: Oh,
2: yeah.
0: Is it like LeBron's decision, or is this, I mean, actually going to happen tomorrow? Like,
2: well, one of them happening. I just
0: got to figure out
2: which one it is. Yeah.
0: Okay. Well, we'll find out what that is. We'll find out if any of us have developed a smoke ring inside on our fleshy meat, because we're just right now walking around in a big green egg out here. Also, Morning Breath coming up next. T-Bone and Tyvus on The Fan.
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6: Good morning and welcome to your Friday. We are still closely watching two disabled vehicles out on the roads for you. Starting downtown, it is affecting that 71 northbound direction at

0: currently blocked. I'm 10 TV's Brianna Albizu with your fan traffic.
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11: We have wildfire smoke out there today, of course, as you've noticed. That'll gradually improve later on today. Until then, though, air quality is very poor. Limit your time outdoors, and when you're driving, have on your car's recirculate button. That's the one with the car with the circular arrow in it. Some scattered showers and storms are possible late today, highs around 90. Better chance of scattered showers and storms comes up late tomorrow with highs in the upper 80s. For The Fan, I'm 10 Weather Impact meteorologist Justin Gertz.
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5: All right, Tyvus has to make a decision. We'll talk about that in a second. But this audio comes to us from Josh Pate, who we've had on the show before. He is a college football, you know, podcaster extraordinaire, YouTuber, all the above. I found this take very interesting on the substance of what he's talking about, but also the way he delivers it. This is about Julian Sain and him. He had basically said that he had heard there are people who have questions about Julian Sain's leadership and his ability to elevate to the next level.
14: Mm-hmm.
5: Here is Josh Pate talking about that this week.
15: I wonder if there's a leveling up. That's all. I don't question his heart at all. That wasn't the message that I was delivering there. What I was doing was echoing sentiment that I 1,000% have gotten from several people in college football, players and coaches, because they do question his heart. Okay, and so I've heard that enough times to where I wrap it up in a ball, I'll throw it out there. And I like Julian Sain, and since I happen to be familiar with several folks at Ohio State, I didn't mind throwing that chum in the water for him. I know that'll be used for good. But if anyone thinks I'm saying that about Julian Sain, you're high on bath salts, because I'm not saying that about him. But other people have.
5: Okay. I this is a great rhetorical flourish by Josh Pate, because what it does is it provides you the ultimate out. Because he can say, if Julian Sain regresses this year, doesn't play well, anything that happens in that regard, he can say, well, folks, I told you this before the season.
14: Mm-hmm.
5: I had my sources. I'm connected. I heard this. We brought this to your attention. You're not surprised if you listen to this show. So he's got that angle covered.
14: Mm-hmm.
5: However, Julian Sain goes out and wins a Heisman and has like a one of the greatest seasons in college football history or whatever. It's just really good. He can say, there were a lot of haters and doubters out there. I wasn't one of them. Never was. Never have been. I always have believed in Julian Sain. So that's why he's on Morning Breath today, for like not actually taking a stand on this. He's just presenting all the sides to tell you, I have it all bases covered. No matter what happens, Josh Pate will look good on this.
16: I listened to a lot of Josh Pate, and what you said is exactly spot on.
5: It's exactly what he's doing.
16: Exactly what he's going to do.
5: It's what he's going to do, 100%. And I, you know what? In this business, I respect
16: it.
5: He's
16: a friend of the show.
5: Ish. I tried to be a friend of his show.
16: He's been on, we'll say.
17: That's funny.
5: I went and talked to him. I talked to him at the Barry Sports Media Conference. I was like, hey, how's it going? He's like, good. Yeah, I love being on your show. Anyway. I was like, all right, man. All right.
16: Good for you.
5: Sorry, I'm not. I guess if I was from New York or Chicago, maybe it would be a bigger deal. I don't know.
17: I think either way. What he's saying is funny, because he's saying this, and me and Josh Perry had we didn't have an argument. We talked about this in a car ride last Thursday about this exact same thing. You know, I was like, Josh, who do you look at as the leaders on offense? Like, when you get into one of those, some controversy hits on the football field, who's the guy that's going to say something? Because it's not JJ. I mean, he's been working on it, but like, that's not his thing.
5: But he's a lead by example.
17: Yeah,
5: I'm the star player. It's the same
17: he's
5: thing.
17: He's been working on being more vocal, but that's
5: like
17: that's not who he is.
5: And I don't need him to be, by the way. Just be the best player that you can possibly be. We'll get some other guys to be the leaders.
17: Right. And Julian has been very reserved, where I don't think he's given up. I don't hear no speeches from him, but I don't think he's given any speeches or anything like that. He's not Tim Tebow.
5: Of course not.
17: He's no JT Barrett.
5: Wasn't that last year that was when the I'm going to say air quotes quarterback battle happened, but wasn't that one of the selling points on Lincoln Kienholz?
17: He's more of a vocal leader.
5: He's the guy who will do all that stuff, but Julian Sain's probably just the better pure player as far as, you know, being a passer in college football. So I remember that being a thing, is that he's California cool. He's chilled out. He's,
17: yeah, they call him Jay Cool was what they called.
5: Which is a good quality to have when everything's, you know, crashing down on you, to be able to keep your wits about you and make plays. That's obviously good. But, yeah, he may not be the biggest rah-rah guy, which is fine. I don't necessarily need him to be. But
16: I heard Austin Moore talking about this the other day, and they were talking about who he thought the captains would be. And he kind of was like, Julian Sain, I guess, because he's the quarterback. He's a returning starter. He probably should be. But when it comes to, like, the qualities of what you think for a captain, when it comes to a verbal standpoint, I feel the reason why that, like, I guess comment was put on there was because he's not really a rah-rah guy.
5: Well, here's the reality, right? Like in any relationship, some people have a relationship in a marriage where you or I might look at it and say, I could never last in that type of marriage. But it works for them, right? And they can have a very happy, healthy relationship. That's true in life with human beings. There's lots of ways to have a relationship with someone and to get something done or accomplished. Workplaces can be like that. So I do think there is a hierarchy that typically sorts itself out in football. Usually the quarterback's part of that.
17: Yeah.
5: But it's not impossible that teams have great leadership that just doesn't come from the quarterback position.
17: The
5: vocal leadership, I mean.
17: The one vocal leader on offense that we know is going to be a vocal leader is Brandon Ennis. Problem with Brandon Ennis is the production also isn't the same as the leadership.
5: Help me understand that. Because I've never played this level of football. Well, you have.
17: You're going to listen to it.
5: If he comes to you and pulls you aside, like if he pulls Jeremiah Smith over, is like, listen.
16: Well, let me tell you, Chris Henry Jr., for example, I think that's a better example.
5: Well, whatever. Yeah, like let's say he's pulling someone aside who you know like is probably more talented than him. There have to be guys in football locker rooms who do that, who get listened to, who are not as talented as the other guys, but they're great leaders. They see the game.
17: Yeah.
5: I mean, hell, lots of coaches who coach players never had the career that some of these guys they're coaching are about to have. Right.
17: That's fair, so
5: like leadership can be not necessarily coming from the guys who are the most talented, and some of your most talented players cannot be vocal leaders. But how often do you see that when you play, Tyvus?
17: I mean, not really. I mean, it happens, but for the most part, it's usually the guys. It's the dudes that you listen, especially in a controversial moment of a game. Like that's your quarterback, that's your linebackers, that's your edge rusher. Like those are the Tyvus Piles in the world.
5: No, you gotta set the tone, right? No, you're right.
17: That's just what it is. I told you, I cuss the linebackers smooth out in the middle of a game. Yeah. And they locked in. Like that's just what it is. So like to me, I am actually interested to see if Julian I need something to him. Coach Myers said, you got to have something to you. I need him to be messed with a little bit to see how he responds to it.
5: Yeah.
17: I need the offensive line to like slack a little bit in the game just to see if he explodes on them. Like, hey, y'all need to, what do y'all do? Like, I need that. Because if he willing to go there,
5: we got us one. I understand that. I also, as someone who is on the outside looking in now, I like to see that too. But I'm asking, like, do the guys now who play college football in 2026, do they need that? Like, I don't know the answer.
17: Do they need that? Coaches don't do it no more. They can't because they say the player's getting their feelings. But if it's coming from your peers, you can cuss them out all day long.
5: Okay. So that answers the question then. Because that's what I was wondering is, like, does that just come enough from the college coaches where you're like, okay, well, if the quarterback's not doing it, someone will do that. But yeah, that's a fair point.
17: I mean,
5: because if the coach does it,
17: you get your feelings because your teammate expect more out of you and cursed you out in the middle of a game because you wasn't producing.
5: That makes sense.
17: You and your feelings, then this game ain't for you.
5: Well, that's what I was saying. It's like if a coach does it, it's like I'm getting on the phone with the agent.
17: Yeah,
5: and maybe I'll see if I can get some money elsewhere, go elsewhere, hit that portal. But when a player does it, it's like, what are we all doing here? We're all on the same page. I'm playing the game just like you. I need you to step it up. That seems like it would carry more weight.
17: I just want to see him.
5: All right.
17: I just want to see, like, he throw Chris Henry a dime and he drop it on a critical third down. Does he, like, say something to him? Like, is it? He got to have a little fire in
5: there. You say something to him, like, catch it next time? I'm sure, like, that's the thing I've always wondered is, like, hey, catch that. It's like, yeah, I know. I know. I didn't mean to drop it.
17: You got to know how serious this is. Like, that's
5: all right. That's fair.
17: Like, I need you to figure. And sometimes Is it because you're dealing with young guys who's trying to mature, like 17, 18 year olds who's still trying to mature. You trying to get those guys because they're playing earlier nowadays. You need those guys to understand how serious this is. Like, I need you to lock in.
5: Yeah.
17: Is he willing to snap on somebody to get them to lock in?
5: All right. Yeah. Well, we'll find out. Julian's saying, is he going to develop that? That's a big question going into this season. What do you have to decide between before we get out of break here?
17: What
5: do you have tomorrow?
17: I'm supposed to be going to Worcester to go swim in the pool. My kids is going up there because Lauren's uncle has a pool and it was messed up, but they got it fixed. So everybody's coming to swim.
5: Fantastic.
17: Yesterday, I get an unannounced visit by Cardale Eugene Jones.
5: Okay.
17: And he was dropping me off some shirts. He said, these shirts don't fit me. I ordered them. They the wrong size. Of course they are. This dude, 300 pounds, trying to fit into an XL. Well, of course they don't fit you. But anyways.
5: By the way, Cardale, I just want to say, I've been there. I know it's tough when you have to size up. I do know the struggle. I've been there and done that.
17: I'm just knowing it's a 2X. He's just an XL. Like, no,
5: The first time I had to order the 3X, I was very sad with myself. And now I've just made peace with it. I'm like, yeah, that's where I live.
17: So anyways, as he was leaving, I was asking him, you know, what was his plans, what he got going. He was saying that he was taking his daughter to Zumbezi Bay tomorrow.
5: Oh.
17: And he was like, hey, you want to come with the girls to Zumbezi Bay?
5: Oh, so now he has to decide between Zumbezi Bay.
17: I was like, well, I'm supposed to be going to Worcester. So I told the lieutenant, and the lieutenant was like, well, you know, that is Zumbezi Bay. And I'm like, was 12 paying for it?
5: Is he picking us up in his car?
17: It sound like he was offered to pay for it. So he paying for it, you know.
5: That's why would you change your plan just because someone said I'll pay for that? Okay, so we'll find out what your decision is on that when we come back. Also, one of the big four sports had a swing and miss when it comes to one of their premier events. All that in 2 minutes. T-Bone and Tyvus on the Fan.
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0: No crashes to report at this time. Even slowdowns, really not seeing a lot. The worst probably would be on the north side. We're talking 23 both directions over by Lewis Center. Just getting a little bit slower out there, so just keep that in mind. But boy, with these smoky conditions, just want to make sure you're traveling slow all around the metro this morning. Pay close attention to your roads. Keep those windows closed and use that recirculation button in your car to prevent that smoke from getting into your vehicle. I'm 10TV's Brianna Albizu with your Fan.
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1: Places that wouldn't have to do it are the places that are already don't do daylight savings time. Like, I think there's parts of Arizona that don't do daylight savings time.
2: Because
1: it changes, like, depending on what time of year it is, whether they're 2 hours behind us or 3 hours behind us.
2: Mm-hmm.
1: Anyway, so they would get to stay on whatever they're on. But if you haven't done that in your state, this would mandate that everyone is on daylight savings time going forward. That would be permanent. So what does that mean for us in Columbus? Well, the latest sunrise, earliest sunset that we have every year in Columbus, sunrise, the latest that ever is 7:53 in the morning. Earliest sunset, same day, you know, when it's like the shortest time we have, that's 4:57 p.m., so before 5 p.m. Now, if they made daylight saving time permanent, you would have a later sunset. The latest, earliest sunset, if that makes any sense, what I'm saying. Like, the earliest the sun would ever set for us in Ohio would be 5:57 p.m. Like, so the shortest day of the winter, middle of December, you will have a sunset still around 6 p.m.
3: And I would say it takes like 30 to 40 minutes for the sun to go down from that sunset.
1: You still get the dusk light. Yeah. Right. But 8:53 a.m. would be the latest sunrise. So you would have like a period of time there in December and January where sun's not coming up till well after 8 a.m.
2: It don't affect us because we don't see it. No.
1: Well, you and I are in a radio studio with
3: a AKA a prison.
1: Well, that's no right. Windows. It does. There's no windows. Right. I agree. But for like, I do understand people who say like that would be extremely annoying to if you get up early. I know part of the argument against this whole decision, which it has to go to the Senate and then it'd have to pass there. And then the president would have to sign into law, which supposedly he would if it gets passed. But we'll see if it does. They tried to do this once before a few years ago, and it did not get through the Senate. They just let it sit there. So they may do that again. But if this happens, the complaint was, well, you might have kids walking to the bus at 8:30 in the morning, 7 o'clock in the morning, 7:30 in the morning. And it's like
2: pitch black
1: for like most of the school year. I can see being a little bit of a problem, right?
2: That'd be all right.
1: Now, my kid, my oldest, when she goes to school and hits the bus, it's like 6:15 in the morning. So she, I don't think, has ever hit the bus stop when it's not like pitch black dark. But the point is well taken that like probably that's not the safest thing for kids. So we'll see what they do. But if you're not a fan of that, just be aware that's currently running through the system right now. If you are a fan of it, great. Do nothing. Do nothing either way. It's not going to change anything. Doesn't matter. None of this matters. I was teasing this to talk about earlier. One of the big four sports, they had a big swing and miss. So did you see what the Netflix numbers were for the Home Run Derby? Because they put it on Netflix for the first time.
2: Did not see what the number was, but I seen the headline.
1: It was bad.
2: Yeah.
1: Ratings went down from 5.7 million people last year with it being on ESPN. Now, first year on Netflix, it didn't go down much from last year. It went down to 5.3 million. However, that number is the lowest TV audience that they've had for the Home Run Derby since 2003, over 20 years. Now, in 2003, it was 5.2 million. So the fact that it's gone from 5.2 million then to, yeah, last year it was 5.7 million, and now this year it's 5.3 million, it's not like it dropped off like 50% or something.
2: Right. You said 5.7 to 5.3?
1: Yeah.
2: That's not
1: great, but it's not like catastrophic. Right. It's just
2: the fact that it was on a whole nother platform and I didn't even know about it and realize it until almost the end of the first round.
1: Yeah, right. I'm saying like it didn't go as well as planned, but
2: they didn't promote it.
1: No, I didn't feel like I knew about it until like the day of that it was going to be over on Netflix.
3: How many MLB baseball games are you watching nowadays, Tyvus?
1: No, you're right. That's
2: well, the Guardians, when fair. The Guardians is on YouTube TV, I watch it all the time.
3: Yeah, I think that's why the three of us were unaware, and I'm sure a lot of other people were in that boat too. It's like, okay, I'm sure they were promoting this during MLB baseball games.
2: ESPN usually. Well, they don't.
3: They don't have it. Yeah, like when they had them both, like with the All-Star game and the Home Run Derby, or like they had Sunday Night Baseball, they were able to promote this kind of stuff. And now this is just the downfall of sports and TV in general being on all this stuff. It's like,
1: I know
3: it's hard to keep track of everything.
1: It is. That's why I've liked the

0: World Cup. I've said this before, the World Cup being on Fox. I mean, I love soccer anyway, but I'm saying the fact that like you flip it on Fox, the World Cup game's on. If you thought it was going to be like, that's where it's been. It's not been on some other platform. You got to download an app and put in a code and scan a QR code thing to get it. No, it's just on Fox like you would expect it to be. Or sometimes FS1, which is the other place I would expect it to be if it's not on Fox. That's been refreshing. By the way, I have a question for both of you, or all of you. Anyone can answer this. I wish I would have thought of this earlier. Maybe this is the fan poll today, Dylan, brought to you by JT's Pizza Pub, because we have to figure out a fan poll. There's a third place game this weekend. FIFA, the World Cup, does a third place game. So England lost the quarter or the semifinal game.
1: It's tomorrow.
0: France lost the other.
1: 3 p.m., right?
0: Yep. So England and France are going to play each other in the semifinal game. Mm-hmm. Spain and Argentina are playing in the final on Sunday. Would you be interested in watching a third place game?
1: Not a chance.
0: For the NFC and AFC championship game losers?
1: No. You talking about NFL?
0: Yeah.
1: No.
0: Like, we have that weekend between the Super Bowl. What if you brought back those two teams and said,
1: people will watch it for sure.
0: Oh, I'm saying football. It would probably do numbers.
1: Yeah, people will watch it. But like,
0: would you be interested personally in watching a third place game of the NFL to determine, like, you get to be third place in the NFL?
1: You can't ask me that because I enjoy football and it's part of my job to watch every game.
0: Oh, all right. Let's pretend you're not paid to watch football. You have free will to do whatever you want.
1: Am I still like that former football player?
0: Yes, I'm just asking. I'm saying, like, you're not contractually obligated to watch anything. You can get up the next day.
1: But I'm a football player.
0: Yeah.
1: Yeah, I'm going to watch it.
0: Okay. Dylan, would you watch a third place NFL, AFC, NFC championship, the loser bowl, basically? But again, two very, we're talking the four best teams in the NFL. You get to watch the two teams that lost play each other for third place like they're doing in the World Cup. Would you watch that the week before the Super Bowl?
2: I would. Complain about it, crap all over it, and then watch it anyway.
0: We'd all talk about it.
2: Yes.
0: And they would make a ton of money off of it, too. I'm telling you. Like, I wonder if the NFL would ever consider doing that. Because I would watch it, too. I think all of us would. By the way, I'm going to watch tomorrow. I'm going to watch the third place game. England and France are very good. I would like to see what those two teams do against each other. One more chance to watch those two teams play? Yeah. Now, it's not for anything. We know it's nothing on the line, but look, if that's your standard for watching NFL games or any sporting event, I got news for you. 95% of the games you're watching, nothing's on the line.
2: That's what's ruining
0: sports. Because 95% of these teams are not playing for the Super Bowl. You know what I mean?
2: Yeah,
0: like,
2: that's
0: we know there's only a couple teams that are really actually in it, and all the teams tell themselves they are, but in reality, they're not. Browns, you can watch a Browns game for 30 years. You know they're not playing for the Super Bowl. The point is, I'm saying, like, we've watched a lot of football games where nothing was on the line in reality at the end of the year, looking back on it. This would just be one where, you know, going in, there's nothing on the line other than third place, but I still would watch it.
2: I feel like this is what's ruining college football. We used to just be able to watch college football for the love of college football and the tradition and all that. And now people are like, oh, does this game matter when it comes to the CFP? Who cares?
0: Yeah. Yeah.
2: That's why, like, Army Navy, like, I feel like less people care about that. That's not what that game is about. And we know Army Navy. We know neither one of them is winning the national championship. Thank you, Captain Obvious.
0: Well, and that's what with this college football playoff expansion, I feel like that's going to be the true test here, right? It's because now there's going to be more and more people who say they love college football, and I'm one of them. I love college football, but part of what I've loved is the fact that when I see, I don't know, like Texas and Oklahoma play, there's at least in theory like something on the line there more than just the pride. Even if those games though are two teams that have like three losses apiece by the time they get there in October.
2: Mm-hmm.
0: I still watch it, but it's not the same, right? If there's not as big a stakes.
1: If you enjoy the sport, you're going to watch the game.
0: Right, yes.
1: And then it also depends on what else is going on. You know, like, for this game, for this football game, hypothetical football game, like, it's in the middle of football season. Like, actually the most meaningful parts of football season because you're getting close to the Super Bowl.
0: You know what it is? Part of why I'm going to watch that third place game tomorrow is because I've really enjoyed the World Cup. And now I know there's only going to be one more game other than this one.
1: Yeah.
0: So do I want to give up?
1: Who was that call that said that they sad that it's over?
0: Yeah. That was Chris G.
1: Yeah.
0: Yeah. Chris said that. And I'm sad that it's leaving too. So it's one more chance to watch it. If you're an NFL fan, you watch AFC and NFC championship games and they tell you, hey, next Sunday, 4:00, third place game. You know, that's one of two games left now. Super Bowl and that one.
1: Yeah.
2: It'll do better numbers than the Pro Bowl.
0: Oh, for sure.
2: Yeah.
0: In fact, how about this?
1: Well,
0: you get to pick three Pro Bowlers to play in
1: Let me ask you this.
0: Have a draft where you grab a couple Pro Bowlers. You can pick anyone you want who's a Pro Bowler and add them to your roster for one game.
1: Is there anything on the line?
0: You can have a third.
1: Put the backups in.
0: The Colts can have a trophy.
1: Put the backups in.
0: How about you get... I don't know what you would even do because you can't give like the number one pick.
1: No, you will want to lose so you can get a higher draft pick. Put the backups in.
0: Wow. Okay.
2: Bonuses involved somehow.
0: All right. Yeah, that's fair. Do you want to make that the fan poll today?
2: Yeah.
0: Would you watch a third place game in the NFL? All right. Well, brought to you by JT's Pizza Pub. Go check that out. We'll put that up. We'll see what you guys think when we come back. Also, we'll hit the buzzer next. T-Bone and Tyvus on the Fan.
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5: A new incident we're noticing in downtown Columbus right now. A crash 71 northbound at 670. That left lane is currently blocked for you. Before, we had a disabled vehicle that cleared up in this exact area. So obviously a trouble spot for us on this Friday morning. Also still watching a disabled vehicle north side outside of Worthington 270. That westbound ramp to 23 northbound. That left lane is still blocked. I'm 10TV's Brianna Albizu with your
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0: Hey, what's up? 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
1: If you've been enjoying this show and you like, darn it, I'm at home now, you can always just get out of the car, go in the house, and tell your smart speaker to play 97.1 The Fan. You'll see T-Bone and Tybus, and boom, there we are. We're just out there going. So tell Alexa, Siri, or whoever it is that you have to play us and listen to us at home.
0: Yeah, there you go.
1: Joining the program, Bo Bish, Uncle Bo. What's going on? Hey, Bo, I got a question
22: for
1: you.
22: That's a good read, brother.
1: Question for you. All right, I'm in a conundrum.
22: Okay.
1: Do I hang with family or do I hang with technically family? I got a son. Do I go hang with my son?
22: Give me the two circumstances.
1: So my son invited me to go with my son invited me to go to Zumbezi Bay with my granddaughter and my kids.
0: Hold on.
1: Yeah.
0: This doesn't make any sense how you're
22: Your son wants you to go to Zumbezi Bay with your granddaughter. Yeah. Your son is 3 months old.
1: No. My son is 33. He'll be 34.
22: Mr. Jones.
1: Yeah. He'll be 34 September.
22: So Mr. Cardale Jones wants you to go. Cardale and his daughter. Thank you, T-Bone.
0: God, brother. We just have to slice through this. You know what I mean?
22: Like Pepe Silvia with all the red string. I didn't even know where we were. Okay. All right. So you're going to go to either Zumbezi Bay with Cardale and his daughter.
1: Yeah.
22: Or what's your option?
1: Go to my in-laws. So my wife's uncle has a pool and they want to go like jump in the pool and spend the Saturday in the pool.
0: This is up in Worcester.
1: In Worcester.
22: Zumbezi Bay on a Saturday, there's going to be a lot of money that's got to come my way to go there.
0: Yeah, I understand that.
22: A lot. It's like, busy. I need to be compensated. I need to be... And I like that place. It's great. Kids went a lot when they were little. But I think, boy, on a Saturday, that feels like a... For me, that would be a no-win situation.
1: Well, the smoke is out there.
22: Well, the smoke's everywhere.
0: Yeah, the smoke's going to be a problem.
22: Like De Niro and Goodfellas, the amount of smoke I've consumed in the morning already. So
0: I honestly feel like we're living in a Traeger. Like you just get the little pellet smoker going, and you're just, that's what we're walking around in. I got a smoke ring forming right now inside my nostrils.
22: It's not good, brother.
0: It's bad. I'm gonna be very tender in about 18 hours if you just leave me out there. Just peel off strips.
22: Just peel
0: of
22: you
0: me.
22: Apart. Yeah. Peel you apart. Like
0: fall off the bone.
22: That's brother Bone just falls in the house and like shards of meat just fall off of it. He's been smoked all day. Give me the pool in Worcester. I'll take the pool in Worcester all day.
1: I think that's the route that I'm probably gonna go.
22: All day long.
1: Yeah.
0: Now I have a question for you, Bo. We just posed this, and it's I don't know if you've ever had these moments on the air. I'm sure you have, where you come upon a topic that you really wish you would have thought of in the first hour of your show instead of the third hour of your, or God forbid the day before, or, you know, whatever you're playing in the damn thing.
22: Yeah.
0: So FIFA has the World Cup third place game is tomorrow. Yep. France and England.
22: Yep.
0: Some players will play, some players won't. I threw this out there. If the NFL said we're going to take the losers from the AFC and NFC championship games and throw them in between the Super Bowl and that extra week, it would do a number. I don't know how many guys would opt in, but I think there'd be a little personal pride. There'd be a little professional pride, and it's a football game.
1: Oh, tell them that the front offices would make them play backup so they can get the better draft pick.
22: That might
0: happen. Sure.
22: All of that would happen. It would do everything that you said. It would do a number, and also no one would really play. So I think it would be both of those things. I'm shocked that FIFA is still doing this, quite honestly. Like in youth sports, I call these get out of town games. Mm. Like, what are we playing for? Let's go home. Can we go back to Paris? Let's go back to London. Like, I don't, what are we sitting around here playing a game for nothing for? I don't know what we're doing here. Let's get the hell out of here.
0: Because otherwise there'd be 103 FIFA World Cup games. Instead, there's 104.
22: So the old boy's going to 64 teams in the tournament next time. So I guess he can get those games up. Yeah, I guess that's what it
0: they're
22: is.
0: Just,
22: like,
0: it's
22: who's
0: TV
22: playing? If they announce like
0: France, it's France and England.
22: No, the players that are playing.
0: The thought
22: like,
0: is
22: no way like Jude Bellingham's playing, is he?
0: Well, the thought is that like Mbappe might play because he has a lot of goals, and so he might want to get the number, like to go get a bag a couple more goals. Then there's also a little bit of England, like they already look like they failed. So do they want to go out and that English pride thing of we go out and we take care of business no matter who we're playing. Yeesh. And they're European rivals, you know, so there's a little bit of pride on the line. But I don't know what the lineups will look like, but still be good because they got a ton of studs on those teams.
22: They do. Yeah. I think if you're Jose Mourinho and you're running Real Madrid and you see like Mbappe and Bellingham, you're like, hey, fellas, let's calm down on this.
0: Let's chill on this. Oh, God. And could
22: I'll see you guys in a month.
0: Yeah. Could you imagine someone getting hurt in that type of game, too?
22: No.
0: No, you don't want that.
22: I assume they'll just jog around, right?
0: You would hope so. But that's either way. Like, I just feel like that thing of at the end of a football season where we've had enough, I usually reach my fill. But I know there are a lot of people who say, I can't believe there's only the Super Bowl left and that's it for 8 months. And so that would be the game where you put the third place game. Hey, here's one more thing to watch if you want to. No, it won't be great football, but it probably does like a pretty good playoff game number, I would think. Would still probably get you 25, 30 million people watching that thing.
22: It'd be a decent number. I'll tell you one that I think you'd get a full level of give a damn for. Give me the two worst records playing for the number one pick.
0: Oh my god! Yes, like it's almost like in soccer, like a relegation battle.
22: Like a relegation game.
0: There's something on the line.
22: Ooh-wee. Give me the Jets and the Cardinals playing for the one pick.
0: Yeah, that
1: with
0: actually
1: Dante, draft Arch. With Dante Moore and Arch coming
22: or Moore
1: out.
22: Or whatever.
1: Oh my goodness!
22: You'd get out then.
0: But here's the question: would you? Because some of those players, I wonder if they would say, "What do I give a crap? You're getting rid of me anyway at the end of the season. You're drafting my replacement.
22: I'm not quarterback.
0: Yeah, I guess you're right.
1: The quarterback doing it for game film.
0: That's what I'm saying.
1: So if you move on, I would think I can go somewhere else.
0: I would think guys would do that for the third place game too. That they would want some more film out there. But you're right. It's very interesting theory there, trying to figure out how we would do that. All right, what's coming up on the show today, Bo?
22: 20 Most Interesting continues. We're doing Alabama today. Paul Feinbaum. We did Auburn yesterday. The way this worked out was kind of rivalry week. We did Red River. We did Oklahoma, Texas, middle of the week. And then we did Auburn, Alabama. Alex Golish, our guy down at Auburn. Kind of feels like maybe Auburn could pass them in the next couple of years if they land on Golish. We'll see.
1: That's a shame.
22: And so we'll do a little bit of that today. A little fun on a Get Out of Town Friday edition, boys.
0: There you go. Bishop and Friends, 9 to noon, right here on The Fan. Thanks, Bo.
22: Thanks, guys.
0: There you go.
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0: Oh, it's the yin and yang of TV ratings. We were just talking about Major League Baseball's Home Run Derby didn't do great numbers, getting only 5.3 million on Netflix, but it went to a streaming service and stayed pretty similar to what it was on ESPN. Meanwhile, the All-Star Game on Fox delivered. Apparently got 8.7 million viewers. They're saying that is the most watched All-Star game since 2018. And continues as the most watched All-Star game across all sports, up 21% over last year's average of 7.1 million. So, big numbers there for Fox on the Major League Baseball All-Star game. That's it for us. Bishop and Friends, coming up next. Stay smoky, my friends. Try to deal with all this crap out there. We'll see you on Monday. Have a great Friday. T-Bone and Tyvus on The Fan.
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0: northbound direction as you're heading northbound towards Polaris using 71, that northbound ramp out there. But again, safe driving tips. That's the goal, especially for this early morning hours. Be aware on the roads. Keep those windows closed and use that recirculation button. It's right there in your car to make sure no smoke is getting into your vehicle. I'm 10TV's Brianna Albizu with your fan traffic. Have a great weekend and be safe.
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14: Good morning, I'm Eric Reese. Sir Lucas Herbert is battering Royal Birkdale with a 9-under second round over in England. The 30-year-old Aussie carded an even par Thursday in his first round at the British Open. He's ripped through his Friday round and is three strokes up on American Jackson Suber. Suber's in the clubhouse at 6-under. Cam Young, Daniel Brown are at 5-under. A gaggle of golfers are at 4-under. Defending champ Scottie Scheffler shot a 2-under yesterday. He'll begin his second round shortly after 10 a.m. Eastern. In the NHL, the Blue Jackets got their 84-game schedule Thursday. CBJ opened the season on home ice Thursday, October 1st against Buffalo. First time since 1994, the NHL has played in 84 games in a regular season. Baseball's second half resumes tonight for the Guardians and Reds. Cleveland hosts Pittsburgh at 7:10. Cincinnati's at Colorado at 8:40. 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
15: Your morning just got more interesting. 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What William T. Sherman was to the Union Army, he is to Northern College football. A husband, a father, and middling youth sports coach. 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
16: I'm talking to Ohio State Athletic Director Ross Bjorken. Coach Day walking on with us right now. Good to see you, buddy.
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17: The great Doug Lamery is joining us.
18: Hi, everybody. Tom Barry here.
19: Well, Reese came in and he handed me papers.
17: Yeah.
19: And then,
17: it's a rundown.
19: And then he said, "You see that button? That's the only button you need to worry about. Don't touch. There's 8,000 buttons in front of me."
17: Oh,
19: I didn't know what he was talking about.
17: The one that says on.
15: We blew the budget on this imaging, and only two guys answered our ad on Craigslist. Ryan Baker and Eric Reeser. Act accordingly. 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
20: All right, let's do it live on a Friday edition of the program. Both the boys with you for the next three. Jacob Reimer in for Bake. Reese is here. I am here. We are loaded up. Tim Bay going to cycle a little bit earlier than normally this week. He will join us at 9:45, 10 o'clock. We will do what we learned this week. Quite a bit about the teams we did in 20 most interesting to this point. Speaking of 20 most interesting, Mr. Feinbaum will join at 10:30, which is apropos because we did Auburn yesterday. We will do Alabama today. Speaking of the Tide, they will be 20 most interesting. Luke Robinson, Locked On Alabama, will join us at 11:30. Very interested to see kind of take the temperature of the Crimson Tide, the preeminent program of the 2010s. But what will they be as this decade starts to turn on the back nine? I have this. This is happening today in the little small town I grew up in, Brady, Montana. They're doing an all-class school reunion. So the school was founded in 1929. It was closed in 2009 or 6, somewhere in there. It was closed. It was closed because, and honestly, it made no sense that they built it this way. But when they set all these schools up, they built them up along the railroad. So there was a little town about every 10 miles so that the folks east and west, think of the railroad as a north-south line, and then every 10 miles there was a town and a school, or thereabout, 10 to 15 miles, and then the off of that railroad line was east and west. Farmers would come into those little towns and harvest their goods. They would sell their goods, sell their grain, so forth and so on, have shops and stores and all of that. And it was a necessity 100 years ago because it took a lot more people to work land than it does now. And I'm sure you're seeing this in rural Ohio as well. Now, excuse me, the smoke's not great because the equipment has gotten so great. It takes less people to do it. So where, for example, like near the farm where my dad grew up, where I worked all the time growing up, there used to be 20 different farms out there about 20 miles east of town. And now there's four or five that are operating. So these schools have all kind of, these schools and towns have all kind of dried up, and they've consolidated a lot of them. And that's the way that it works now, which is fine. You have to adapt or die. That's the way it works. But long story short, my dad cannot believe that I'm not going to this thing. And I said, well, why would you think that I would want to go to this thing? And he goes, well, don't you want to see like all of these old people? And I'm like, no, I don't think so. I think there's like three or four that I'd like to see, and that's about it. And it got me thinking about, I remember thinking about this very vividly in high school, about like coming back to the high school reunion. And I remember my parents going to like their 20-year high school reunion, 25-year high school reunion, all of those things. I've passed those benchmarks. We're past that now. And because it is so rural, they're doing an all-class one. And it just got me thinking that I've not been to one. I haven't been to a college one. I haven't been to a high school one. I'm in the back nine of my 40s, and I have not gone to a single one of these reunions. And then I started asking like my wife, and I started asking buddies around town, do you go to any of yours? And none of them do. Do they still do these? I guess the proof is in the pudding. They are doing it out there around here. Are you guys doing reunions? Like, are you doing 10 year? You're not old enough for 20, Reese, but like, are they doing those things?
18: I know the 10-year happened, didn't attend. I know they happen. Like, we'll be out at places and they'll have areas closed off for, say, a Watterson reunion or a Dublin Kaufman Sciota Jerome reunion. Like, those are still happen, 10s, 20s. They, I do think, do they're very Facebook heavy or reliant heavily on Facebook or joining a mailing list to get any information about that. And so since I have not, I will not.
21: Yeah,
20: Prime time, you're too young.
21: I've gone through a five.
18: You're just out of high school.
21: Yeah. I've gone through a five, but we actually didn't do it. It ended up getting canceled. And I don't think I was going to go anyways, because it was the week of Pumpkin Show down in Circleville. Oh, and God, it was also the week of my wedding. So there was a lot.
20: You got married on Pumpkin Festival?
21: Okay.
18: Did you get married at the Pumpkin Festival?
21: No, we did not. It was Sunday after Pumpkin Show. So it kind of worked out that way, which was nice, a nice fall wedding. But my wife had hers, and we went to her 5-year, and she's actually, her 10-year is this year, but I don't know that we're going to that yet or not. So I have yet to go. I haven't had one, so I'm right there with you.
20: How did I, so it is Pumpkin Show.
21: Yeah.
20: I swear, all the times that I went down there, I used to have to go down there. We would cover it. Or if there was like certainly if there was a high school football game on the Friday, then it would kind of lead into it. And inevitably, I would do a live shot in front of pumpkins. for some reason, I thought it was the Pumpkin Fest, but it's the Pumpkin Show.
21: It's the Pumpkin Show. And if you say it to any Circlevillian, Pumpkin Festival or Pumpkin Fair, they'll let you know about it.
20: They'll let you know. The Pumpkin Show.
21: Yeah, the Pumpkin Show.
20: All right, I'm sure I misidentified it on Channel 10 20 years ago. That's a bad joke. I'm sure people down there probably hated me for that.
18: Only 96 days, guys.
20: It'll be here before you know it. Their 4th of July parade, Reese.
18: Yeah. I mean, it's them trying to get something similar to what UA does celebrating America.
21: We take an entire week and we worship pumpkins.
18: Picked an interesting gourd to do it.
21: Hey, the Ohio State band's been down there a few times for a parade.
18: The alumni band was riding in a cart driven by or pulled by Clydesdales in the UA parade.
21: Well, this is the actual.
18: Come on. Like,
21: the actual.
20: This is what I want. This is all I wanted on a Friday. I just wanted a Circleville UA fist fight over who has the better festival. That's what I want.
18: I'm Mike Tyson. You're the other character.
21: Okay.
18: It's your first time playing Glass Punch Joe. Out. Yeah.
20: That's pretty great. That is pretty great. So I'm not going. Although I will say, like, my football coach and the guy who preceded me at quarterback, who ended up being like my offensive coordinator when I played football, they did text me like a picture of the two of them, and I thought, well, that would have been fun. Maybe I should have done it. I'll be in Montana on Sunday, but we'll miss all of the festivities there, so we'll see. But I have not been to one, and I don't really have a whole lot of need or want to go to any of them. And I do, you mentioned it at Facebook. I think that's how everybody knew about it, because I was texting my dad. They're giving away like some of the banners and stuff that we had in the gym, or selling them, I think. I don't know. And I told my dad, I said, you got one job. You go get that thing for me. Like, I need that banner. I need that thing hanging in the basement. And he goes, well, how do you even know about it? And he goes, oh, let me guess. Facebook. He didn't call it Facebook. He called it something else. And I said, yeah, that's how I knew. So I don't know. He's completely in the dark. My guess is he'll show up and probably be on horseback, is my guess. Be careful out there, kids. This smoke is nuts. This is nuts. This is honestly for all of the people that go to Montana in the summer. If you guess, well, you can't guess wrong, but if you get a smoky summer, this is what you'll land in. It can be like this. Like it's not always a scene from Yellowstone. Like sometimes it's this, what we're in right now. And it's not great. The boys, all of their activities, football camp, all that stuff was canceled. We had some member guest stuff at the club that was canceled today. And I know that, you know, just you go out, be out there for a little bit, not long. But one thing that's interesting, and I don't have my full sense of smell. I haven't since I had flu B or COVID or whatever the hell I had in February. So I can smell some things, but not everything. But to me, this smells like a little like burnt plastic. And I don't know what, are you guys getting that? Or do you just get straight smoke wildfire?
18: I got campfire this morning.
20: You got campfire? Okay.
21: Yeah.
20: Could just be my olfactory senses.
21: I think I'm kind of with you on the plastic. I guess maybe right in between of both you guys, campfire and plastic, I guess. So yeah, about there.
20: Yeah. Not great. Mm-mm. Not great out there. And so don't be out long. Don't have your pets out long. It should be, it looks like we have some storms coming in tomorrow. So that should blow it out relatively quickly. Typically that's the way it works out west. You get a big storm, you get some wind, and then it just kind of blows the whole system away. So my guess is that's what happens with this thing. Hopefully, fingers crossed, tomorrow we get a little bit of wind and that takes care of it a little bit. As I mentioned, lots to get to on the program today. Coming up next, and good Lord, what a leaderboard at the Open Championship. We do this for a living. I never heard of the guy who's about ready to shoot 60. So we'll get you updated on all of that. LeBron watch continues as well. Lots of college football on the program today. We're off and running on a Friday. Bishop and Friends right here.
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5: From the Logan AC and Heat Services Weather Center.
6: After that very smoky start to the day, conditions gradually improve through the afternoon and especially toward the evening hours. Partly cloudy skies develop. It'll be warm with highs around 90. A couple of showers and storms are possible later today as well. For the overnight hours, partly cloudy skies, mid-70s. Saturday, warm, humid, breezy at times. Highs in the upper 80s with scattered showers and thunderstorms mainly in the afternoon and evening. For The Fan, I'm 10 Weather Impact meteorologist Justin Gertz.
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20: 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Tell them Bo sent you. They'll take care of you. They're my guys. So I see this on social that Ohio State is, they're getting a new video board at the shot. We're going to get a new video board in there. It looks like a nice one. It's big. It's clear. They got a quote from Jake up here as well. On the board, Jake's quote is, "When the shot is rocking, it's one of the best places to play in college basketball. The passion from Buckeye Nation, what makes those environments so great. We want to create as many of those opportunities as we can, and the improvements to the video boards will only enhance the in-venue experience, but also help better connect our fans with the team. If you could do one thing to improve the shot, what would you do?"
21: I would take out the entire upper bowl.
18: Can you take off the roof and then try to do something to give it some light? Because all I've ever wanted for that thing is to have kind of what, I think it's Fog Allen, I think, has it, where you can see the outside from the actual arena itself. Like, it just, it feels like what it would feel like when you're buried alive. Like, you're just in a box and, like, there's just catacombs around you.
20: I used to call it Oz.
18: It's a tomb.
20: Do you remember the HBO series Oz about the prison?
18: Yeah.
20: That's what it felt like, because there was no light. It just was so dark and it was so much concrete. I know that they've thrown a lot into it. And I gave up any sort of notion of them moving off of it or moving back to St. John when they did all the basketball improvements. That's been about 8 years ago now, 10 years ago, when they put all the facility stuff around there and made that state of the art. And they did. That stuff's all awesome. All the practice gyms are awesome and the facilities there are awesome. But the build, it is a tough building. I don't know if a giant video board is going to help. Certainly, Rhyme Time, I think you, I'm probably with you in terms of just, it's just way too big. And it was done, I mean, the old heads know this, Dom and I talk about it from time to time. It was done because there was a race to build a concert venue in Columbus between Ohio State and Nationwide. And so they got it done first, but Nationwide built the better building. The Blue Jackets built the better building. And so that's the thing that's hard, is you're right down the road from one that has, honestly, and I know they got to throw some more money at it, but I don't know that there's an arena in America that's aged better than Nationwide Arena. Now, the ones I've been at, like, it's aged way better than, like, Rocket Mortgage. They threw a bunch of money at Rocket Mortgage, but that's mostly, like, facades and concourses. It didn't really change the arena itself at all. I've been to Conseco, or whatever they call the one in India. I've been there a few times. That one's held up pretty well. They've thrown a lot of money on the outside of that, too. But I like Nationwide has been just pretty much great for the whole time, well, you know, two plus decades.
21: And you're doing a lot of stuff there, like other than concerts, like you've got NCAA tournament games there and like the women's Final Four is coming up here. So like there's like definitely a big flexibility to where you can do just about anything. Like Disney on Ice has been there. Come on.
18: Yeah. It's just better.
21: Yeah.
18: In every conceivable way.
20: I'm sure this is the last thing that folks at Ohio State wants. Well, thanks, guys. Can't you just talk about the good things?
18: When you ask that question, I'm like, well, you can't blow it up. So what's a thing you can do?
20: Yeah, it was. There's a million factors to it that make it really tough. The location makes it tough for students, especially in the winter. The lack of the parking, the lack of covered parking, like all of those things that just weren't thought of or were. Maybe they were just glossed over. You'd have to ask Andy Geiger and some of the folks who were around when they were building the thing about what the exact thinking of it all was. And you'd also have to ask, I mean, I guess I know the answer to the test. The reason that they didn't just do something to make St. John, because we had what you described, Reese. Like we had our version of Fog Allen.
18: It's still there.
20: It is still there. And I long gave up the idea of them ever trying to retrofit it. But we have that. You know, we had it at St. John Arena. And have either of you ever seen a basketball game in there?
18: Yeah.
21: Not in person, but I remember when they did it a few years ago. Not a few years ago, like maybe 10 years ago when they did it.
20: Holtman was here.
21: Yes.
18: Yeah. Before the shot went up, and even when the shot was built, they would still do some games at St. John. I'm like, this is just such a better experience.
20: Yeah.
18: You did look straight down if mm-hmm. you were in the upper level.
20: Awesome.
18: But it was so great.
20: Yeah, I mean, it's interesting, and obviously it was for the concert venue aspect of it and more use for it. I get all of that, but the size was perfect. It had all the charm and character of these other places. I was at Fog in March, and I paid a pretty good chunk of change to sit really close to the court. And we were on a wooden bleacher, and it was fine. It was fine. Like nobody cared. Like it was. The environment was so great that nobody cared about it. So to me, I think that unfortunately there's not a whole lot they can do. I do think that they should close off that upper deck to provide atmosphere and just have people get as close as they can, because I wonder what that number is on the upper deck, like how many people seat up there and what that would do to capacity, because the real capacity you want is probably around 12 is really the sweet spot. Like you don't need 20,000. It's just there aren't that many games where you're going to get it, and it feels pretty cavernous. They've tried a bunch of stuff. I give them credit for that. They put the student section on the side. I mean, they did a bunch of stuff to try to do it. It's just probably too big of a building, but I'm happy for Jake. There's a lot of momentum now. You got a scoreboard in there. The roster looks pretty good. They probably will start the year ranked in the top 25. Anthony Thompson looks pretty good. Jake, you got a chance to see him, didn't you?
21: Yeah.
20: This week?
21: Was out there yesterday. Jake Diebler opened it up and had an open practice yesterday, and got to talk to some of the freshmen afterwards. And it was a great practice, in my opinion. Like, and Anthony Thompson, like the jumper is beautiful, of course. That's what he's known for. But the biggest thing I took away from it was he was slashing a little bit. There was a play in a 5-on-5 drill where he ripped baseline and did a reverse layup on the other side. A few plays into it, he walled up Amari Bynum, and we know Amari Bynum is a very big human being, and walled him up and then ended up blocking a shot on the same possession right there. So that was what I took away from it, is that if he's able to show that he's more than just a shooter, that's going to open the floor up so much, especially with what you got with John Mobley Jr. You got two dynamic weapons that can just pull it from anywhere, which is very nice to have.
20: Yeah, he's I've seen him play a lot. The kids participated in a camp with him last summer. Really warm kid, quiet kid, but a warm kid. His wingspan until you guys see it, it's hard to wrap your head around how much space he can make up, how easy he flicks his shot. It's just effortless. And he's incredibly accurate. Pretty good shot blocker. You mentioned the play on Bynum that happened in practice yesterday. It's a five-star, can't miss guy that, ought to be a top 5 to 7 pick in the NBA draft next year. That's kind of what you're getting here. So that changes certainly the way that you view this team, and it changes the expectations of it. And they are in a situation next year where, to me, and we're a long way from this, but when we get to Reese, when we get to October, early November, we're like, all right, set the table for the expectations. You're not going to hear me say make the tournament. That's not an expectation. It's going to be Sweet 16. It's going to be top 5 in the Big Ten, that type of thing.
18: Yeah, just being bubblicious for February and March isn't going to cut it anymore.
20: No.
18: And I really give credit to Jake Diebler for what he's done in this offseason to be kind of front and center, or at least try to make themselves, as available as possible before you get into football season. There's been a lot of, open available practices. There's been a lot of stuff from the Ohio State basketball program. The LJ Smith reclassification news, I think, helps with that. They mm-hmm. did a great job of just kind of navigating sometimes difficult waters. If a player's ready to go now, but you're not necessarily sure if you want him on the roster now, but they've made it work, and so far so good. And so now you do get a little bit of enthusiasm and some hope for the program. Football will kind of make it go away. But then you feel like you know these guys and you know this team a little bit better before, it's basketball season happens. Because it happens to all of us every year.
20: It does, yeah. Yeah,
18: except for,
20: I think
18: except for Reimer.
20: Yes. Well, Reimer never turns it off. I think the cool thing that Jake is doing, and it's kind of a reminder for all of us of how far the program fell at the end of Thad through the end of Holtman, is in terms of just the interest in the market for it. And Jake said this in his statement today, when you're humming, the shot is pretty great. I mean, it can be great when they're really good. I've been there when they were number one in the country hosting Duke and all of that. And that's an incredible environment when it can be like that, but you got to win. And then people will jump on the bandwagon here. And I think what we've seen here over the last decade plus through the end of Thad and then through most of the Holtman years and the early part of Jake is that there has been kind of a relative malaise from the fan base towards the program. And I think Jake's fighting like hell to get that back. I think he's fighting like hell to get it back with his roster. I think the availabilities he's doing is awesome. The open practices are awesome. The stuff that he's doing at the shoe, even little things like the uniform choices, the Clark Kellogg's, the Jimmy J's, all of that stuff, all that wins. They're doing all the right things in the program. And now all you need is to win. And this roster is one that ought to win. And so they're setting themselves up for what should be a pretty fun year down at the shot. We are still dealing with LeBron watch. We have an open championship with the leaderboard and a guy on top of it I have never heard of. That's just the honest truth. My guy shot 62 today, 8 under on his round. It's been a scene across the pond. We'll get to all of that in 2 minutes. Bishop and Friends right here.
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20: Well, the truth is quite a bit is up. You could have a decision on LeBron James at some point over the next 24, 48 hours. I guess it could go to next week, too. We'll get into that in just a second. You got the Open Championship going on over at Royal Birkdale, which is on the western coast of England. You have a guy named Lucas Herbert who shot 62. He actually was 9 under on his round heading in. He must have bogeyed 18. So he finishes at 62, shot 8 under today. He is your leader. Jackson Suber is 2 shots back. Then Daniel Brown, 3 back. Sungjae Im is 3.

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1: Does play on the LIV Golf Tour. You jinxed him in the first segment thinking that he could card a 60, and he missed a putt on 18 that puts him at 62 for his second round.
2: Wow. Yeah, he went out. I mean, his front
1: on
2: nine
1: fire
2: shot,
1: early.
2: He shot 28.
1: Yeah,
3: pretty good. I think that's the lowest nine in open history.
2: It's got to be prime time. It's got to be.
3: It is
2: 28.
3: Yeah,
2: he went birdie, birdie, birdie, par, birdie, par, birdie, par, birdie. That was his front nine.
3: That's nice.
1: It's pretty good.
2: It's like me on the old Tiger Woods game.
3: By the way, he plays for Ripper Golf Club on the LIV Tour. That's captained by
1: you
3: Cam
1: made
3: Smith.
1: That up.
2: He could have.
1: I would.
3: I searched what LIV team is Lucas Herbert on.
1: Do you have the LIV thing in front of you? Like, how many are they still tour? Like, event wise, do they even have left?
3: I think there's supposed to be like one left after the Open. I don't know when it is. I just went off of AI overview.
1: Yeah,
2: you would never ever have thought that thing could end because the Saudis got bored. I mean, I just assumed that they would dig in and endless supply of oil money and be cool with it, and they just didn't. They punted. So without their money, it's going to evaporate pretty quickly. But he's having himself a day over there, and this will be fun this weekend to kind of keep an eye on that. It'll go head-to-head with the World Cup. The World Cup final is set for Sunday. It is Spain. It is Argentina. They are going to do a halftime show for this thing that's going to feature, among others, Justin Bieber, Shakira, Madonna is coming out. Okay. How old is she? She's like 75?
1: 67.
2: 67. Okay. All right. God bless. That's fine. Enjoy yourself. That's great. They'll do a closing ceremonies as well. You put in here a special appearance by Tom Cruise?
1: Yeah.
2: Is he 75?
1: So I think Cruise is just, they're doing the closing ceremony before the match. And that's going to have Tom Cruise, a streamer called iShowSpeed. Post Malone's going to headline the closing ceremony that, again, starts before the match, which is confusing. No, Cruise is 64. Actually, just celebrated a birthday on July 3rd.
2: Okay. All right. So Cruise is in. I don't know what in the hell he's going to do there.
1: He's got to jump out of a plane, right?
2: I think.
1: I mean, at this point, like, if he doesn't do something that could endanger his life, you're like, all right, we've seen it all before, Tom.
2: Yeah. Yeah, so you'll get Spain and Argentina on Sunday afternoon, and then they're playing the consolation game Saturday. Brother Bone, he had an idea. Would the NFL ever be interested in taking the losers of the AFC and NFC championship game and playing a consolation game in the NFL? I don't think NFL owners or players would have any interest in that unless you massively financially incentivized. Like, if there was $100 million on the line to be split for the winning team, then I think you would get a full effort on that, but it would take a number that big in order for people to really care. You can't. I see no other scenario where there would be any sort of hunger for that type of thing. And I think it's going to be fascinating to see. Like, I'm not going to watch this thing, but like, will France and England try? And they're rivals. They don't particularly like each other, but like, will either one really try? Like, if you're Mbappe and Dembele and Oluise and those guys, like, are you out there going full bore? And by the way, if those guys play for PSG, Real Madrid, and Bayern Munich, like, do you even want them to if they're on your club team? Like, do you want Jude Bellingham going full speed if you're Real Madrid? I can't imagine it. Like, playing for nothing?
3: I've thought of what Bones said about why Mbappe might go all for it, since he's in the race for the most goals at the World Cup, and he can win that, because you don't know. You don't know what Messi's going to do. You have to assume that he's probably going to maybe get a goal, but he had two assists in the last game with no shots. So who knows? Like, if Mbappe scores a goal and Messi doesn't, then he's got the title. So maybe that's
2: the golden boot.
3: Maybe that's a little incentive type thing for him.
1: Because of the rivalry, once you get to Saturday, so it starts, I think, at 5 o'clock. Once you kind of get closer, I think, to the match, they probably start to feel a little bit. Right now, I'm sure England especially is still reeling from that semifinal loss.
2: Yeah, I think they're probably seeing Erling Haaland with a raccoon drinking out of a whiskey
1: pretty
2: bottle.
1: Pretty good life.
2: Horns on his head, hitting golf balls into the Mediterranean, thinking, God, I wish I was with him right now, versus having to play this absurd game in Miami after spending a month in hotels in America or wherever they're staying. Do you think they got to be hotels, right? They're all at like Ritz-Carlton.
1: Oh, yeah.
3: You know, 5-star
2: setups. Yeah.

0: That'd be my guess as well. But I don't care. No, even if you've been in the best hotels in the world, if you're there for a month, you're sick of it. You're sick of the whole operation with it. Speaking of sick of it, I've reached that point with this LeBron thing. So he was on a taping of the Mind Game with Tyrese Halliburton. What are they connected with Fanatics? What's this about?
1: Like, so they do Fanatics Fest every year, and I think this is Michael Rubin just flexing what Fanatics is a part of now, because they bring in everybody. And I mean everybody from like Gronk got dunked in a vat of Cane's dipping sauce yesterday.
2: Oh, goodness.
1: From Tom Brady, who threw a ball into a target.
0: Yeah.
1: So Fanatics now owns everything, is now part of everything. And so I think this is Michael Rubin peacocking with it a little bit. And so LeBron's got one of two podcast tapings. He had one yesterday with Halliburton. They've got another one today. And yesterday he just played around with everybody.
0: Yeah. Yeah. He said, I won't hold you guys up too much longer. Even Adam Silver weighed in on it, saying where LeBron plays will affect the schedule. I'd like him to make his announcement already so we can finish the schedule. And then Dave McManaman was there. He covers the Lakers and LeBron for ESPN. Here is his thoughts on what's factoring into the time frame and the decision.
3: When it comes to his family, James said he is certainly weighing the thoughts of his soon-to-be 12-year-old daughter, Zuri. He made sure to tell her before he was leaving the Lakers, so she heard it from him first. And he told her that her feelings about the decision will, quote, mean a lot to him. I'm told that James is nearing that decision, and folks around the league are hoping it comes as early as next week.
0: I'll tell you what, he spent much of, if for all of the consideration of the 12-year-old daughter, he spent, what, a week in Europe playing golf, and he's been in, he was in Northeast Ohio for another week playing golf. Is she with him on all of this? Because the one across the, and he's certainly entitled to boys' weekends and boys' weeks and all of those things, but I think that part is fascinating. If that's it, then he stays in L.A. and he played for the Clippers, or he played for the Lakers at the minimum, because he has a home there. Where's the other place he has a home, Reese?
1: Yeah, I mean, it's Akron, or outside of Akron.
0: Bath.
2: Is she just riding around in the cart with him?
0: I don't know what he's doing. I mean, it's clearly he's going back to Cleveland. I just don't see any scenario where it's anywhere else. And I saw the Pat Riley. You guys saw that yesterday where Pat Riley kind of had the slip. We got one more. So I could see them kind of stringing him along. But like, there is no, I mean, he could buy a home anywhere. He has familiarity in Miami, so maybe it could be between those two. The one thing I will say is if he did Golden State, he could still live in L.A. primarily.
2: No, he'll bunk with Draymond.
0: Well, no, I know he could, but like his family, that's probably an hour 20 flight, private aviation from Los Angeles to San Francisco. So he could, Savannah and the kids, they'd all stay in L.A. and stay in the home, and he'd just be up, you know, at Golden State. So I think that would be a pretty easy one as well.
2: Goodness, flying to home games. That's such a flex.
0: That is. Yeah. I mean, rest his peace. Kobe used to do that because he lived in Orange County and he would chopper.
2: That's true.
0: He would chopper to Staples because he didn't want to deal with the traffic. But he lived down in Orange County. And I think they said, well, you can't live down there. And they said, if you do, you're going to have to chopper. And so he choppered to Laker games for a decade up there. So, yeah, I don't know. Who knows? Will we get it today?
1: No.
2: Yeah, probably not.
1: So he's got the shop that was on HBO for the longest time where they would sit in a barbershop and talk. Flo Balogun is a new Clutch Sports client. He's going to be on today. So you're going to get LeBron just peacocking and talking and doing the same exact thing he did yesterday.
0: I think you're right. Yeah. So I assume we'll get it sometime by early next week. We'll see. Tim May coming up next. We'll get his thoughts on the ACC and the Big 12 as we approach media days for the SEC and the Big 10 in the next couple of weeks. He's up next. Bishop and Friends right here on the...
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0: All right, let's head out on the Brian Heating Cooling Systems Fan Guest Hotline a little earlier than normal this week for our good buddy Tim May, the Tim May Show with Play Hall on FanStream Sports. You go to the U.S. Open every year as a volunteer. Do you have any itch to go to the Open Championship?
13: Absolutely. I have an itch. I've got a little powder on the side here to keep me from itching, keep me from scratching. Absolutely, man. I'd love to see. You know, it's funny when you, Bo, when you look at these golf courses, you know, you can ask Timmy Hall because he's been over there, Scotland anyway. But you look at him, you go, man, you would go right on down the road to maybe look for one that looks a little bit better, you know, from an aesthetic standpoint.
0: Yeah.
13: But then you look at what defends all these golf courses, obviously, are the greens and keeping the ball in play on the short stuff down the fairway. And it's always been intriguing to me that, you know, we in America, we took golf courses to another level, you know, in terms of decorating the cakes. But yes, I've always been intrigued by the humps and the bumps and the spills and everything else that you can find on these open courses. I mean, I just, and the other thing, I would think you almost have to play some of these courses. Imagine some of these courses without the grandstands, like we see them
0: right
13: every year. Oh, I would think you get lost sometimes. You know, we're wait a minute, which flag am I hitting to and why?
0: You're right.
13: You know what I mean?
0: Yeah, so, a lot of shared greens, yeah.
13: Yeah, a lot of shared greens, you know, a lot of shared anguish. By the way, Lucas Herbert, did you see that this morning?
0: I didn't even know who he was, Tim. I know you went to a live event. I didn't even know who he was.
13: Yeah, I knew who he was, but I didn't know he was that guy. You know what I mean? And turned out he wasn't, you know. He does a Tim May. I'm sitting here, I'm taking a break from, according to my podcast here right now with Dylan Davis, but we both watched the putt. He pulled it left, yep. And, you know, just like Tim May would do in that situation. but then you see Mr. Burns, Sam Burns chip in on 18 for a 62. 62s are like cherries out there, man. Everybody's getting one today.
0: Yeah, it's crazy, the scoring. But the only defense they have is the weather, because they don't trick up
13: correct
0: the golf course. The course
13: blowing
0: is the course. And if it's not going to blow, then you're going to be able to score. And so you're going to see a bunch of scores in the low 60s, mid 60s, my guess is, as the day goes along. We did, last week we had Big 12 media days. This week we have ACC media days. Where do you see those two conferences in the next 5 years?
13: That's funny, because Dylan and I were just talking about that on my podcast. My question to him was, Will the ACC look the same exactly a year from now as it does today, meaning membership, et cetera? And it could be people leaving after next year or something, right? But, I mean, already have their plans out there. I don't see the ACC holding together in its current form. That's because the reckoning has been hastened by this, you know, it's rumored that there's going to be some kind of legislation come out of Washington, right? It's rumored. Yeah.
0: Right.
13: But till that happens, so hold your breath. But you've heard me all along, and I'll stick to it till it doesn't happen. I mean, I eventually see North Carolina and Notre Dame in the Big Ten, and I'm going to say that till my ears fall off. And then I see Clemson, Florida State, and possibly Miami elsewhere. Maybe not all three of those, but possibly elsewhere, maybe this time a year from now, or at least – loading up the truck ready to move there. That's what I see. That doesn't mean it's going to happen, clearly. But I think we've got another orogeny coming when it comes to major college sports in terms of conference makeup. And I think those are the prime candidates. And I do not see Florida State in the Big Ten in any way whatsoever, which means it'll probably happen. And I see Miami begging its way maybe into the SEC, but I think – you know, does the SEC want either one of them or Clemson?
0: No.
13: So Clemson, to me, more fits when I think of SEC, that's what I think of, is a Clemson, just like I think of a Mississippi State or a Ole Miss, you know, in that kind of, you know, kind of outpost community kind of thing. Mm-hmm. But that's what I see.
0: Yeah, Florida State has that feel, too. Florida State and Clemson are the two most SEC, but South Carolina doesn't want Clemson in there, and Florida doesn't want Florida State in there, and they don't want Miami in there. So I don't know.
13: Well,
0: I know the folks at Florida State.
13: Texas A&M didn't want Texas in there either.
0: Go ahead. You and I both know that Florida and South, it's certainly Florida had more power in that league than A&M did when they were making those decisions. And the team that you're bringing in had more brand value than A&M in the regard of Texas. So, I, you know, a little bit different. But here's the funny thing to me, buddy. I think the Big 12 is going to be fine. I think the Big 12 is like a cockroach, and it's just going to survive. And part of that is nobody wants the teams in that league, whereas the ACC makes no sense at all. I mean, Stanford and Cal are in that league, like SMU's in that league. It makes no sense at all what it is. And honestly, like, and I know I have a soft spot in my heart for SMU. I just think that that's a sleeping giant of a program. But if you're the SEC. And knowing the power brokers there, they might rather have SMU than Florida State. And I know that sounds crazy, but one's in Dallas, and they got oodles of money, and the other one is in a land, in a part of the country that you kind of already own. I just think this is going to be very interesting when the books get opened up and you decide if you're going to add teams. You have to think about the value. I don't think Clemson and Florida State add much value to the SEC. And I know that people at Florida State think they're coming to the Big Ten. I know that. I was there in March, and they believe it.
13: So I'm just telling you, I'm not a fan of that. I'm not saying it's not going to happen, but I'm not a fan of that. I think North Carolina makes a lot more sense for the and then you think about how the Hobby Nobbies think, you know, that run the Big Ten. They may think Virginia makes more sense than
0: they would. I think
13: than Florida State, but because we're talking about the academic side of things, and we can even that discussion. But you know. When it comes to SMU, I agree with what you're saying, but you've already got Texas A&M, Texas, and Oklahoma, you know, and so I would disagree necessarily about SMU, except I think SMU does bring a lot of value in all kinds of ways, because I grew up, you know, back in East Texas during the Southwest Conference days when SMU was. You know, kind of a big player. They ended up being a big player in that. And I think it kind of rankled Texas, especially Texas, when Houston came into the SWC. That haste in Texas wanted to do something other than be affiliated with anything to do with Houston. It'd be very interesting, because it'd be interesting to see Texas and SMU in the same conference where they both can spend money any which way they feel like it.
0: Absolutely. Yeah. I got about 30 seconds. I even wonder about SMU for the Big Ten. It's an elite academic school. It's a massive city, and it's in Dallas. Like, to me, if I'm the Big Ten, I'd rather have SMU than Clemson.
13: Yeah. Well, I look at, like you're saying, in some respects, SMU would balance Vanderbilt in terms of being a private school, and would balance Northwestern in terms of being a private school in the Big Ten. So, I could see that. It's easy in, easy out, man. It's about as easy in and easy out as you can come in terms of transportation. So, I mean, I could see that. I think I could see almost anything except maybe Texas Tech being in the Big Ten.
0: Yes, I agree with you. Cincinnati's probably going to have a long wait, too. Yeah, I think those are probably long waits, my friend.
13: Yeah, get in line, please.
0: All right, buddy. Good talking to you. Look forward to the podcast this week.
13: Tell Feinbaum I said hi, and what's it like covering the secondary conference in the nation?
0: Tell him exactly that in 25 minutes. 35 minutes.
13: You got
0: Thanks,
13: it,
0: buddy.
13: See you, buddy.
0: Take care. All right, there he goes. Tim May, the Tim May Show with Clay Hall on FanStream Sports on the Bryan Heating Cooling Systems Fan Guest Hotline. What we learned this week coming up next, Bishop and Friends, right here on the
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1: Good morning, I'm Eric Reese. Sir, a missed putt on 18 derailed a potential bogey-free round for Australian Lucas Herbert. Day 2 of the British Open rolls along at Royal Birkdale. Herbert's bogey has the 30-year-old in the clubhouse with a 62 on the day. That's good for 8-under. Got a two-shot lead on Jackson Suber. Sam Burns carded a 62 Friday. He's 3 off the lead at 5-under. Rory McIlroy is at 1-under with a projected cut line at even par. Defending Open champ Scottie Scheffler shot a 2-under yesterday. He'll begin his second round in moments. In college football, Texas Tech has announced a new stadium partnership. Starting in 2026, the Red Raiders will play home games at Galaxy Stadium in Lubbock. Galaxy's an AI data center tech company. And baseball's back from the All-Star break. The Guardians have the Pirates tonight at 7:10. The Reds are at the Rockies at 8:40. 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
0: All right, second hour on a Friday. Mr. Feinbaum coming up in 28 minutes from now. I should tell you, and you should listen, that homes in Columbus are under constant attack. 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
0: I think number one for me, and we kicked off 20 most interesting programs this week. We did Texas Tech on Monday. We did Texas on Tuesday. We did Oklahoma on Wednesday. Auburn yesterday. We'll do Alabama today. When I think of the four schools that we've done, and we'll, as I mentioned, we'll get to Bama here in about an hour from now. The two things that jump out to me, number one, I don't think there's a program in the country that has more pressure to succeed right now than Texas. I think Texas is at the point where they need to go win a national title, at least play in the game. If you play in the game and you lose in a tightly contested game to the Buckeyes, then probably you're forgiven. But anything short of that, and there is going to be some massive pressure on Steve Sarkisian to get that program over the hump. They've knocked on the door a long time. The amount of money that they put into the roster this year, the look of the roster this year, they don't really have any holes. If Arch plays the way that people anticipate him will, there's no reason that they are not there in that final game. We haven't done Oregon yet. I'm guessing Oregon's going to have a little bit of that pressure on them too. Haven't done Notre Dame yet. My hunch is they'll have a little bit of that pressure on them as well. But to me, we'll be hard-pressed over the next month to find a program that is in more of a vice grip than Texas is. The other thing, and I'll get your guys' comments on Texas Reese in just a second. The other thing that jumped out to me was, and I'm curious, the Alabama side of this. I came away from the Auburn conversation thinking, boy, are they set up here? Like, if Alex Golish can go, is that program a little bit of a sleeping giant? It might be because of the financial situations that they have. They got the Yellowwood guy who's got some money to throw around. He's the richest guy in the state. He's an Auburn guy. They seem to be pretty organized. They just have lacked the coaching. But could they potentially make a little bit of a leap? Probably not year one with Golish, but certainly something down the road. But the Texas one was overwhelming. When you're done with that Texas conversation on Tuesday, you say, well, they better get there because it's there as all in as you can be.
1: I mean, it's the connection, and we don't, you know, sometimes things just work out very well. Like, we had Auburn, arguably their best player last season, is now at Texas.
0: Yeah.
1: And Anwar Richardson compared him to Jeremiah Smith, and while that got some laughs from us, that's certainly how they feel down in Austin about him, and that's certainly why he was the guy that they had to have out of the transfer portal. Now Arch Manning has a true deep threat, and it just adds to that pressure. Yeah, Texas has to do it this year. Or it feels like it's never going to happen for Sarkisian, because you didn't do it with a Manning. You didn't do it with Quinn Ewers. And both of those kids coming out of high school and in their first couple of years at college, weren't they supposed to be generational quarterback prospects?
0: Well, Quinn was a perfect prospect, remember? Uh-huh.
1: 99 five-star plus, soon to be six-star, however the hell they do these rankings.
0: I agree. I mean, he's gotten the two quarterbacks you would have wanted in those cycles. He got to a college football semifinal game twice. Now it's time to go a little bit further.
1: You have to. And, you know, with it's understandable in Texas. It's less understandable with Alabama, the heat that is on Kalen DeBoer's seat. But I keep going back to if they had lost, like almost Alabama fans' consensus wanted Alabama to lose that college football playoff game against Oklahoma. And I wonder if Kalen DeBoer, obviously he would have never wanted to lose a playoff game. That sounds insane.
0: Yeah.
1: But we'll have the sliding doors moments for Alabama coming up in the next hour. But like, that's one of them. Mm-hmm. If he loses that game, is he not in Ann Arbor, Kalen DeBoer?
0: That's a great question. Yeah, that is a great question. And speaking of Ann Arbor, board meetings in Traverse City
1: that don't have audio.
0: That don't have audio, where nothing happened. We on Monday, we're doing the show on Monday. We go, Ward Manuel's probably gone by Thursday with all of the smoking gun. And there's just smoking gun everywhere. It's just a box of guns that are smoking and nothing yet at Michigan. It's the old George Costanza. It's not a lie if you believe it, I guess. It's crazy to me. Now, I don't know if anybody else in the country is following this as closely as we are and the closely as the people in East Lansing are, but it's amazing that no other heads have fallen on this thing. And the more you read that report, and you were the first on this, certainly, Reese, I remember you and I talking about this years ago. Very clearly, Sherrone Moore was brought in there to be the fall guy. Like, he was the patsy from Jump Street there. Like, they needed somebody just in case there was more going on with Harbaugh. Somebody's going to have to take the fall for it. They promoted him. And then I'm not suggesting that they knew all of this stuff. Everybody knew all of the stuff that was going on with the affair and the subordinate and all of that stuff. But they certainly was aware of some of it. And they let it go for a lot longer than I think most people with any sort of sense would.
1: I mean, that's the biggest thing, right, is anybody with sense would look at the school hiring a law firm, paying them $11, $12 million to do an investigation, the Wall Street Journal getting their hands on a great amount of that investigation, finding things that kind of rival Art Briles. Like, if it is confirmed what Art Briles did not or did do at Baylor, like the idea that Jim Harbaugh knew about one of his staffers being impregnated by an assistant and setting up the abortion, mm-hmm. which is what's alleged in the Wall Street Journal report about the investigation's findings.
0: Yeah.
1: I just don't understand how you can't look and say that's as much lack of institutional control as there could possibly be. But then there's more with this.
0: Yeah.
1: And for everybody else outside of the Michigan ecosystem, the Michigan man has to just be, what more can you do? Like, what would it take for Ward Manuel to be, because he's not going anywhere. Like, they'd have done it already, right? Like a Friday news.
0: I would think it would have happened. I mean, Santa Ono, who's the president who covered up Harbaugh with the Stein stealing stuff, like, he's gone. So this Ward's kind of the last one there, last one standing. I think this is going to be very fascinating to see what Whittingham does there, and what that program looks like in the next 2 to 3 years. We had asked this question, Reimer, you went on with us. If I had to give you, if you could have the win total at Penn State or Michigan over the next 3 to 5 years, which program do you take?
2: Oh, man. I think I might have to go Penn State with that. Just because, like, I mean, is Whittingham going to coach for another 3 to 5 years? But I don't know. That's just kind of where I'm at with that. I think I would take Penn State stock with that. I also want to credit Dusty May for getting out when he did. Assuming there's no scandals around him, but like, he boosted his legacy with the national championship and then he got out of there.
0: So Bake was big on that too. I tend to think that was that. I'm not saying it didn't contribute, but
2: yeah.
0: I tend to think that was, hold on, you're going to let me coach Cooper Flagg?
2: I'm with that too. I wanted to take that angle for a second of like, hey, like I'm gonna strike while the iron's hot here, and while things seem to be crumbling down here in the athletic department, I did what I came here to do, and now I get an opportunity to go coach Cooper Flagg. So yeah, I'll do that.
0: Yeah, I think I'm not saying that the chaos up there didn't contribute. I'm sure that it was part of it. But he certainly left at the ideal time to leave.
2: Yeah.
0: Win a national championship with a really great team and get out of there. And then your landing spot is Cooper Flagg and Dallas and all that comes with all of that. So
2: Clay Thompson.
0: It's a good squad. Yeah, it's going to be a very interesting squad. We also had the other thing that we learned, and I guess we needed this, but maybe some of us didn't. that you do a World Cup in this time zone, and even when the United States is not involved, we're going to watch. Because the ratings for this have been incredible. The two semifinal ratings were massive. It dwarfed anything else that was going on this summer. We had the Baseball Home Run Derby, which didn't rate well on Netflix. No real surprise to me on that. It's a bit of a silo sport anyway, and then you do it on a streaming service, you're not going to get the numbers that you certainly expect. We had the All-Star Game as well. Also learned that if you host something in Philly, it's going to look awesome. They're just great at this. They just are. Reese even proposed every All-Star Game in Philly for the next 5 years.
1: Yeah. Just put the baseball there because they give a damn. And they give a damn more than other markets. Like, they'll try to put this thing in a sterile location in Arlington, and nobody's going to care as much.
0: Yeah, that city's pretty damn good when it comes to their fandom. So, busy week. Very busy week. And what should be a very, very fun weekend as well, with the Open Championship going on, the World Cup coming to a conclusion, which has been nothing short of a smashing success. They've crushed it. They really have. Hydration breaks be damned, VAR be damned. They've crushed it, and you're going to get a great final. You're going to get Spain and Argentina. I just saw the uniform matchup for it. Spain's going to be in their traditional red over blue, which is spectacular, and then Argentina is in the light blue and white stripes with the white bottoms. So that's going to be a good-looking one on Sunday as well. I talked about this a little bit with Tim May. We will talk about it and hear from the commissioners and the bosses and the prospective conferences. The Big 12 and the ACC, what do those conferences look like even a year from now, especially the ACC? We'll get to that coming up next. Bishop and Friends, right here on the
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6: From the Logan AC and Heat Services Weather Center.
7: After that very smoky start to the day, conditions gradually improve through the afternoon and especially toward the evening hours. Partly cloudy skies develop. It'll be warm with highs around 90. A couple of showers and storms are possible later today as well. For the overnight hours, partly cloudy skies, mid-70s. Saturday, warm, humid, breezy at times. Highs in the upper 80s with scattered showers and thunderstorms mainly in the afternoon and evening. For the Fan, I'm 10 Weather Impact meteorologist Justin Gertz.
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0: And we are brought to you, as always, by our great friends at Diamond Cellar, your true jeweler for nearly eight decades. Wedding weekend's coming next weekend, up to 30% off. You're going to crush it. You know that you will. Check them out. This is a great quote. Rhett Lashley, the coach of SMU, doing his availability at ACC Media Days. We aren't a blue blood. We're a new blood. We're living in what we do now.
1: That's a t-shirt.
0: Pretty good.
1: New blood with a red pony on it.
0: Yeah. They're doing well. We've been posing this to our various guests, and I'll pose it to Mr. Feinbaum in 12 seconds. What do these two conferences that went first look like in 3 to 5 years? The ACC, to me, and my standing on this has been the Big 12 is going to be a cockroach. They're going to survive. They're not going to be punching it the same way to the SEC and the Big 10. But that conference, I don't think, is going anywhere. And the irony of that is, I think a big reason that conference isn't going anywhere is because nobody wants anyone in that conference. Maybe BYU has a little bit of value, but that's about it. Everything else in that conference, the Big Ten would have no interest in, the SEC would have no interest in, and even BYU, neither one would, most likely. So you have a conference that nobody really wants to date. Meantime, the ACC has quite a bit of pretty girls that you might want to ask to dance, and you might want to take them to homecoming. They have quite a few of them. And the question is, though, are they the ones that the alumni bases think are the ones that are wanted? I've been asking the folks about SMU, but it's not just that. It's North Carolina, who's going to be terrible in football this year. The Big Ten wants them. The SEC wants them. I've been saying that for years. Feinbaum says that every time I ask him, that Carolina is the one that the SEC wants the most. There's still this love affair, and I think it's that Carolina blue that hypnotizes everybody. Jim Phillips was available this week. He was asked about conference expansion and realignment. He is the commissioner of the ACC. Here is his thoughts on that.
13: I've always wanted this conference to be a place where schools want to be, not that they have to be. So I'll leave it at that. I feel very good about what we've done over the course of the last 5.5 years. We strengthened ourselves, you know, during that time of movement, conference expansion with three great schools and two new markets. And so, again, I want people to want to be in the ACC, not forced to be in the ACC.
0: Well, the irony of that statement is the reason he added the two markets, which is the Bay Area and Dallas, and added those three institutions is because by doing so, it kept his total number of participants in his league above a number that if Florida State and Clemson are to leave, that current package with ESPN isn't torn up. That's why those teams are in that league, so that the number is big. So if there is an exodus that comes after next year for the 2028 season where they can start to get out of this thing, if that does happen, everybody else in that league will be protected. That's the irony of all of this. If you just go to whatever website you go to and just look at the ACC standings and just look at the teams that are in that league and say to yourself, what in the hell am I looking at here? Boston College, California, Clemson, Duke, Florida State, Georgia Tech, Louisville, Miami, North Carolina State, Pitt, SMU, Stanford, Syracuse, Virginia, Virginia Tech, and Wake. What is that? What is that league? What does it look like in 3 to 5? And which programs would you want if you were the Big Ten? I've contended that the SEC doesn't want or need any of them. I stand by it. I don't think that they do. Could I see DeSantis, who's a pretty powerful governor, like leveraging and leaning on the SEC to take Florida State? Maybe. I think if you were going to take a team in Florida, if you're the SEC, you'd probably rather have Miami. That's a market that you don't have. I don't think you need Tallahassee. And I was there. I saw firsthand what they've done for the facilities. They are better than any of the facilities in the Big Ten. I promise you that. But I still don't know if that's a fit in almost any way for the Big Ten. And the way that that program is kind of caroming kind of to no man's land, I think it's kind of the worst possible time for them to be bad. And same is true of Clemson. And Clemson's a really cool place. It's an outpost, but it's a really cool place. And it's a place that a lot of Northern kids are applying to and trying to get to school in and want to go there for college. And I get it. It's really cool. But like, they're going the wrong way. Are these even appealing?
1: 5 years ago, Clemson would have been the crown. I mean, the eye of the SEC's eye, or the apple of the SEC's eye. But now I don't even think they would take Miami, but I think what the SEC is, they would only do expansion if the Big Ten was. Like, they wouldn't be the one to initiate conference expansion. They would just... So many people that are so much smarter than me than this have said that the SEC is fine just standing pat. And why wouldn't they be? And for ESPN, you're like, no, we're good, because if you want to add more schools, you're adding more inventory, and you're already not able to air all of the games you're contractually obligated to. So more just feels like the wrong direction for the SEC and for ESPN. I keep thinking that if you want North Carolina, you got to take Duke. Like, that's the ultimate. You got to go, but you got to take your little brother with you.
0: Mm-hmm.
1: Like, there is no way that those two schools go to a different conference than they go together.
0: I agree.
1: So, yeah.
2: And little brother is the correct term there, by the way.
1: I saw the smile come across your face when I said that. SMU, I feel, is like the only desirable one of these schools. Maybe Miami, but I don't know how long this can last. It feels like all of their big money boosters are getting investigated by another federal agency.
2: I was thinking, yeah, for football purposes, there's no one other than Miami right now that's more appealing to SEC or even Big Ten. Like, if you're going based off brand and history, then sure, Florida State and Clemson make sense. SMU, I mean, they're kind of on the rise, so that makes sense that way. But like, North Carolina is not for football. You're bringing them in for basketball purposes. And
0: people see that Argyle, though, dude. They see the Argyle, and they see the Carolina blue, and they can't see straight. They just do. It's intoxicating.
2: I know.
0: As you know.
2: But like, I want them to be so bad this year that Bill Belichick does get out of there, so that they can just stop focus on being wanting to be a football school. They need to realize what they are, and that's why they're not going to be going to a Big Ten or SEC is for football, is the brand that they're going to bring with Jordan and with basketball and all that. And I was going to go exactly there, Reese, that if the only way that I want North Carolina to leave the ACC is if Duke's going with them, because that's a rivalry in basketball that you cannot only have one time a year. You have to do that twice. It just doesn't make sense to only play it once.
0: Yeah, you could. I mean, I suppose they could get creative and try to do it out of conference twice. Everything I've been hearing is that the Big Ten doesn't have much interest in Duke.
2: Yeah.
0: That it's that the two, and Tim May reiterated something I've heard for years, that the two ACC teams that the Big Ten would want are North Carolina and Virginia. They are intoxicated by the Tar Heels and the blue and the Argyle, and then at Virginia they're intoxicated by Thomas Jefferson, and they all that goes with that. And so those are the two that I've always been told that the Big Ten would want, would be those two. And I do think that what the Big Ten will do here is keep a very close eye out. If the ACC starts to crumble, does the Big Ten use that as a means to force Notre Dame's hand? Because I think that's their ultimate wish, is an ACC crumbles and you force Notre Dame into your league. And this has always only ever been about football. That's what it is. So Notre Dame is the biggest brand out there from football, from a football standpoint. Florida State still has a big brand in football. Clemson's got a big brand in football. Miami's got a big brand in football. But that is, I mean, Clemson and Florida State are deep south. They don't fit any more than Washington and USC and UCLA and Oregon fit. It doesn't make any damn sense to have all these teams in here. And if you're the Big Ten and you're going to do this, you have to decide, if we add these teams, are we exponentially growing the amount of money we can make to make up for it? And I don't know that it does too much. And I think it absolutely doesn't in the SEC. I just don't see how they would be better themselves financially by adding any of these. And that's what this is all about. Dabo Swinney, he's hanging in there, man. He had his availability yesterday. You think about it, this guy was, you know, 5-10 years ago, this was the program. This and Bama, this was the top of the sport. It's been obviously a while since. Last year, they were the preseason favorites. They fell completely on their face almost immediately. He had his availability yesterday. Let's hear from him.
5: Yeah, I mean, we earn that. I mean, you get what you earn. I mean, but at the end of the day, it's you just said it. I mean, if it was about what people predicted and what they said, we'd have won the national championship last year and won this league. But, you know, we got what we earned. So, same thing. It's not about what people predict or say either. If they say you stink, it's about what you do. And so we're just focused on doing.
0: It's hard to see any road path forward for them in this. And the irony of all of this for Florida State and Clemson is when it comes time for them to be able to leave the ACC and financially be able to afford it, their programs appear to be in the worst spot that they've been in a long, long time for both of them. So what is the appeal? We'll ask Mr. Feinbaum about this in 2 minutes. Bishop and Friends, right here on the
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0: All right, buddy, I'm going to have you look into your crystal ball right out of the gates here. 5 years from now, what does the ACC look like?
19: It looks a lot smaller than it is because, well, I don't think it's sustainable. And watching, not closely, but from a distance, the media days this week, it's just so disjointed. California, Stanford, Boston College, Miami, SMU. I mean, it is just one of the most absurd configurations. And I just don't think it is going to make it. The contracts start to run out at the beginning of the 2030s. And someone is going to be bold and say, we've had enough.
0: Yeah, I just literally on our show in the last segment, Paul, I literally just read every name in the conference and at the end just said, does any of this make sense? Like, and I it's just the damnedest thing. And I think the irony of all of this is the two that have been the chestiest about wanting out, and Florida State's been awfully chesty. Unfortunately for both of them, Clemson and Florida State, it feels like those programs are heading in the wrong direction to be for lack of a better phrasing, the pretty girl that gets asked to the dance. And so if you are the Big Ten, I don't know that either one of those are appealing.
19: No, and both are really in transition. Florida State, Norvell will be fired at the end of this season. That's a fait accompli. And I'm sure you alluded to it, but listening to Dabo Swinney yesterday was really sad. I mean, he's trying to convince us of how great he used to be. We saw it, from 2015 into 2020. Other than Alabama, they were the best team in the country, and they won two championships. But Dabo's giving you stats yesterday, not only of the championships, but of what their record was leading in the fourth. I mean, just fourth quarter, absurd things that have nothing to do. He lost six games last year with the Heisman favorite and what we were told was the best defense in America. And someone asked me yesterday, like, what would you consider a good season for them? 9-3 would be their top end. And that's really not very good by Clemson standards. And I'm not even sure they can get there.
0: So, you and I only talk once a week, but you know me quite well because I just played a cut from Dabo in the previous segment and I just went, what does this sound like? And up here, a lot of people don't get the reference, but having

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1: Similar to Dabo, I remember 5 years ago saying, you know, Dabo's dynasty is done, and they've done nothing since then. And you know, they have a new quarterback. I mean, he's bringing back the band. I mean, he brought back Morris, who was a disaster as a head coach. I don't know if that's the way you do it. And besides, I mean, they're no better than fourth right now in the league. We just got through talking about is about to blow up.
2: So you and I have talked about this a lot. North Carolina would be the one the Big Ten would want. It'd be the one the ACC would, or the SEC, I think, would want too. Is there anybody else in that league that would expand the financial footprint of the Southeastern Conference? There are a couple that I could make the argument maybe would for the Big Ten. Is there anybody other than North Carolina that would expand the financial footprint for the SEC?
1: I mean, in a weird way, Miami, because they are a brand and they do represent, when they're good, they represent more than just a private university in a desirable location. After that, I mean, SMU is intriguing only because they're so rich. I mean, let me give you something. A year and a half ago, the president at the University of Texas, now do I need to tell you the haughtiness of that university, left Austin to take over at SMU. Why? Money. The money there is so available. That told me there's more to SMU than I was led to believe. Rhett Lashley has turned down at least one, maybe two SEC jobs to stay there. So, I mean, that's hard to explain to people where you live, but I would watch them closely.
2: So once again, you and I are on a similar thought. I just made that case 20 minutes ago that if the Big Ten was going to take anybody other than Carolina, that I do think SMU is more intriguing to me than Florida State or Clemson. You give me Dallas, you give me easy direct flights, you give me a program that is a school that's incredible academically, and then financially they're loaded. I'm with you. I see them the same. So I think they're a real interesting program to watch in all of this. And of course, the Big Ten's big workaround here is Notre Dame. I think that's kind of the thing that they're working for is if the ACC crumbles, come on in, Irish, you should have been here a long time ago. So that's kind of the other one that's out there. And there's someone that needs to watch because if the ACC does crumble, do they try to prop it up on their own?
1: And I think Notre Dame's interesting. I was on Get Up this morning, and following me was Marcus Freeman and their cornerback. I mean, they had to go to New York because they don't have a media days. And by the way, they can do that. But at some point, somebody up there is going to go, we're really not, we have all the money, we have a great endowment, but let's make it easier. And I would say the Big Ten is a good answer for them.
2: All right, Paul, we're doing 20 most interesting programs on the show. We have a new program every day. So we've done Texas Tech, Texas, Oklahoma. Yesterday we did Auburn. Today we're doing Alabama. This is obviously a place you know quite a little bit about. I was doing the Auburn, and we never had made Auburn one of our 20 most interesting, but Alex Golish is a local guy. He's got that job, a little bit of momentum. I started to dig in on Auburn, and I don't know them the way that I know some of the programs down there. But financially, they're in a pretty good spot, and they've got some big money boosters that seem to be pretty organized. Meanwhile, the thing has changed at Alabama, obviously, with NIL and free transfer and all of it. When you think of those two programs and where they are right now, what comes to mind for you in terms of just the temperature in those two fan bases?
1: Auburn could be very dangerous in the future. You always hear, like, I heard Colin Cowherd the other day saying the SEC doesn't have any money. Well, not as much as the Big Ten, but Auburn has two billionaires connected to the university. Alabama has zero. Because Alabama is just not that rich of a state. I think DeBoer is going to be the telltale. If he bombs, and that's a story we'll be following very closely this year, then I think Auburn could ascend. I mean, in the 80s, Pat Dye got to Auburn. They had lost to Alabama 9 straight times, all of them to Bear Bryant. And they went on a run, as you well know, Bo Jackson, Cam Newton 25 years later. And Auburn has played for the national championship twice since 2010, but you don't know it because it's been 6 years since they've had a winning record. But they're capable of it.
2: Paul, I was we're going to do Alabama here in 20 minutes, and I saw a video from Nick Saban. It must be his daughter, and they're at Bryant-Denny, and his grandson or granddaughter, I couldn't tell, is running around the field, and Saban's

0: walking around the field. And I just think to myself, my God, how could DeBoer succeed there? How can you possibly? He's not living in Saban's shadow. He's living in his house.
1: Yeah, and I know this will sound disrespectful, but Nick Saban just isn't going anywhere. Yeah, I mean, if he had gotten a job somewhere else in the NFL president, he would have left. But, you know, he's doing game day, which means he's on the college football mind every single Saturday morning. He has an office there, and he likes going to games with his wife. So you're going to see him. And by the way, it's more her wanting to go to the games, but, you know, he's making up for, you know, 50 years of ignoring her by going to a couple of football games a year. So you'll see him at the Georgia game. You'll see him at other games. And every time you see him, it suffocates Kalen DeBoer even more. I've told you the story about watching them together at a celebrity thing. DeBoer is a shrinking violet compared to Elvis Presley.
0: Yeah, there's no chance. You have no chance to succeed in that scenario. I do have to wonder, like, if he loses earlier, is he the head coach at Michigan? And honestly, who would have blamed him? Which gets us to SEC Media Days. Buddy, buckle up. Buckle up. Give me a Kiffin prediction for next week.
1: Well, I mean, Lane Kiffin has been muted now for almost 3 months. He did that Vanity Fair interview. He spent 3 days trying to clean it up, and I'm telling you, we have not heard from him since. It came out today that there's a book being written about him, which, you know, may or may not upset Kiffin. I'm sure it will a little bit, knowing how paranoid he is. So I expect him to say something about that at Media Days. But I think you'll see Lane Kiffin on Lithium this week in Tampa. I think his handlers do not want him to create any more attention than he already has.
0: I'll have you jump in your crystal ball. SEC Media Days conclude next week. What is the number one talking point coming out of it?
1: It's going to be Kiffin, because all the other stuff that's more important is going to bore me, you, and especially the football audience. Because, you know, how many times do you want to hear about the Senate bill, about NIL, about all these things that are just being beaten to death? And Kiffin is the biggest storyline. Is can the SEC finally, you know, get to the championship game and end this three game national championship losing streak to the Big Ten? But the most intriguing story is Kiffin.
0: It's going to be a scene, man. Enjoy it down there. I know that you will, and we'll talk again soon. Thanks for your time, buddy.
1: Thank you. Talk soon.
0: There he goes, the Paul Feinbaum Show, ESPN, SEC Network, joining us on the Brian Heating and Cooling Systems Fan Guest Hotline. We'll do Thing or Not a Thing next. Bishop and Friends right here on The Fan.
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16: 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A three-run go-ahead blast for A. Eugenio Suarez.
17: 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Up throwing Anthony. 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
9: So on Saturday, September 5th, Texas Tech is going to host Abilene Christian. They will be doing so on the field at Galaxy Stadium. The Red Raiders announced today a 15-year landmark naming rights deal with Galaxy for their stadium and to incorporate NIL opportunities and investments into the West Texas region. So Galaxy is a global technology and financial services company building the on-chain finance and AI infrastructure foundational to the code economy. That's according to the release. They work in financing with data centers and other AI stuff, and they're located just outside of Lubbock, Texas. Galaxy Stadium, thing or not a thing?
0: You know, as stadium naming rights go, you could do worse. And it's got a decent ring to it. I mean, Galaxy Stadium doesn't really fit like when I think of West Texas and Landman and Friday Night Lights and all the stuff that you think of when you think of West Texas. But just from a name standpoint, you could have done a whole lot worse. So, by the way, get used to it. Get used to it. You're going to see that this is the old phrase we use all the time. This is found money. and you're going to have to find some. So Ross Bjork's going to be doing this. Whoever's going to be the new athletic director at Michigan's going to be doing it. They're going to do it at Penn State. They'll be doing it everywhere because you have to find some money. So it's a really smart thing. And I do think as taking the money for the found money thing goes, Galaxy's not so bad. You could have done a lot worse.
19: Yeah, I don't mind that name. It's not bad. Yeah. I think it is a thing because like you just mentioned, Bo, I was kind of going to go there. It could be a ripple effect of down the line of we're going to now see more programs and universities add sponsors to their stadium titles or something like that. I mean, we've been talking about a lot here in Columbus about jersey patches and if stuff could come to the shoe at some point. And I really don't think it's out of the realm of possibilities happening very soon, like within the next year, and maybe even shorter than that. So I think that's why this is a thing, is because it could cause some more movement with some other universities.
0: Yep.
9: In something that felt like it happened months ago, but it wasn't really official until the beginning of July, Giannis Antetokounmpo, introduced by the Miami Heat Thursday, it was revealed that he'll be wearing number 7 in South Beach. The 31-year-old Antetokounmpo wore 34 during his 13-year career in Milwaukee. Told reporters yesterday, quote, "I feel like 34 holds so much weight and has so much history, and out of respect for the organization that drafted me, I decided to leave that number there," end quote. Thing or not a thing?
0: I think Giannis is just a little too nice of a guy. Is what I think. And this doesn't have anything to do with the number, but I think what his quote here that you read, Reese, tells me is that this is a guy who is incredibly conflicted about leaving Milwaukee. And because he was so conflicted by it, he didn't force their hand as soon as he probably should have. And he could have gotten out of there a little bit earlier. Now, he did win a championship there. So this isn't Garnett in Minnesota where he didn't contend. Like he won an NBA championship from Milwaukee. He delivered in the biggest possible way. But I think he probably should have got out of there at least a year earlier, maybe 2 years earlier. And he would have found himself in a little bit of a better spot. What number he wears is not a thing to me. We saw LeBron wear 6 down there after wearing 23 in Cleveland. So the fact he's wearing 7 isn't a big deal to me. But I think what I read out of this is the incredible loyalty that he has to Milwaukee probably prevented him from leaving when he should have.
19: Yeah, the first thing that I thought of, it's just one more number than LeBron was in Miami. Six and 7. But I think the Bucks did a horrible job in this whole process of just now making this move, because of the draft capital that you got with it. Like, this draft class was one of the greatest that we've ever seen. And if you made that move well before, I mean, you could have been higher in the lottery then to maybe where you can get in position. I mean, shoot, if we follow the trends, if you trade your star like Nico Harrison, then you're gifted with the number 1 overall pick. Then that may have been a case for Milwaukee. They trade Giannis during the season, and then maybe they end up with DeBanza or Peterson, Boozer or Wilson, one of the 4. But no, you're not, and now you're in a rebuild process that who knows how long that's going to take.
9: We had Conor McGregor's return last weekend. July 11th was the 69-second comeback at UFC 329. The return did drive record streaming numbers for Paramount Plus. Nearly 16 million viewers. It peaked at 8 million. It's the platform's second most watched live broadcast after the 2024 Super Bowl. McGregor does have one more fight he's contractually obligated to fulfill. Back in January, Paramount Plus debuted the UFC after signing a $7.7 billion deal over the next 7 years. Thing or not a thing?
0: This isn't a thing for me because I don't do UFC. It's just I don't have an interest in it. I know McGregor is a star, obviously, and I think what we are reminded, and we've seen this in boxing and UFC in recent years, like, didn't McGregor fight Floyd Mayweather or something?
19: Yes.
0: At one point, we've seen like these guys fight like the Paul guys. Like, they fight some of these guys. What those sports need, what combat sports need, whether it's boxing or UFC, you need personalities to sell it. you need that. So you need the combination of talent, but even more so personality to sell it. And McGregor still has that, despite obviously being well past his prime. And then what did he shred his knee in this thing? So it's going to be a while before he gives him that second fight.
19: Yeah, this was a wild night for me. I'm not a big UFC guy, but like I'm a McGregor fan, and like I have friends that are very much into UFC, and like I knew that he was fighting, so I'm like, okay, like I'll try to tune into this, and I'm like, okay, like it's the main event. It's not going to start till midnight or around then. And at the same time, the Argentina game, I think against Switzerland, was going on, and I was like, okay, like this is a close finish. I'm going to watch the end of this, and then I'll flip it to Paramount Plus and watch the McGregor fight. That game ends. I flip it to Paramount Plus, and they're just congratulating whoever he fought. And I'm like, what happened? It's not even midnight yet. I thought this was like, I thought we were still in the buildup to this. And so then I rewound it and saw the 60 seconds that it was. Yeah, so wild. It was a crazy scene, crazy story. Excuse me, crazy story. But I find it crazy that it is getting that many views. But like McGregor, he moves the needle, like you were just mentioning. He's got the personality. He's got all that to where whenever he fights, you're going to tune in to see what he does and the antics that he does.
9: The Athletic reported earlier this week there's a FIFA mandate with games in the World Cup. So you'll see Saturday for the consolation, Sunday in the final, to air what's called a dignitary shot in each half of each match. The dignitary shot is one that showcases the highest ranking officials present at a game, as well as those described by FIFA and its accreditation system as VIPs, very, very important people. Those can include heads of state, confederation officials, celebrities, or members of soccer federations. The chief VVIP, it would appear, is Gianni Infantino, who's the president of FIFA. He reportedly used a private jet
0: of course he did.
9: To go to at least two matches in the World Cup stage a day.
0: Where'd he get the jet, Reese?
9: Qatari Airways.
0: Where was the last World Cup?
9: Qatar?
0: Oh.
9: It's Qatar. Am I saying it wrong?
19: It was.
0: Oh.
19: It was there.
0: Oh. So, oh, is it? You know. Oh, was it?
19: Oh.
0: I bet they did provide a jet.
19: My windy fingers are up here.
9: FIFA says it would be misleading to say it's directed specific shots of its president during games in its World Cup, end quote. Thing or not a thing?
0: Just a gross thing. Just a grift that never ends, right? I mean, that's like the, of course, the jets provided by the Qatari, of course, that's how it worked, because that's what FIFA is. It's a grift. So you'll get Donald Trump will be there because the president's going to, allegedly, he's going to be there. You're going to get, so Spain, you're going to get Penelope Cruz and Javier Bardem will be represented. And I wonder if Shakira is going to be there, and she'll probably be rooting for Argentina out of spite because her ex-husband and baby daddy's a Spaniard. So my guess is she'll be there in Argentina gear. Those would be my guesses.
19: Yeah, I'm with you on this being not like a weird thing, but I do have a question. Mm-hmm. So the VIP, Justin Fields, was at a World Cup game and they showed him. Does that classify him as a VIP?
9: It would now.
0: He's valedictorian of summer school. That probably wasn't a game that had a lot of big VIPs.
19: I think it was an England game. I think it was an England game.
9: Really?
19: One of their comebacks. It was in Atlanta.
0: So they showed Beckham, obviously, a lot. And then that was it, huh? Okay, good job out of Jay Fields.
19: Yeah.
0: That's nice. Final hour of the program on a Friday coming up next. 20 Most Interesting continues. We put a ribbon on the Iron Bowl. We did Auburn yesterday, Alabama today. Are those two programs set to change spots in the pecking order in the SEC? A big season for Kalen DeBoer. Get to that coming up next. Bishop and Friends right here on the...
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9: Good morning, I'm Eric Reeser. Only six golfers have shot a 62 in a major championship. Two of those recorded this morning in the second round of the British Open. American Sam Burns and Australian Lucas Herbert were pretty good Friday at Royal Birkdale. Herbert has the lead at 8-under. Burns is 3 back at 5-under. Jackson Suber and Cam Young are 2 off the lead at 6-under. Defending champion Scottie Scheffler is at even. Looks like the projected cut line will be right there at the end of today. In soccer, Spain takes on Argentina Sunday at 3 in the World Cup final. England and France play Saturday at 5 o'clock in the consolation game in Miami. The Columbus Crew's back from the World Cup break next Wednesday, hosting NYCFC. The black and gold signed defenseman Eric Bailey this morning, the 32-year-old from the Ivory Coast, made 70 appearances for Manchester United from 2016 to 2023. 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
0: So Christopher Nolan's The Odyssey opens this week. It's being lauded as, you know, maybe his finest film, and that's saying something because he's got a lot of them. USC 13 hours ago tweeted out, Our Odyssey begins August 29th. And it had a picture of, like, you know, the Trojan helmet with the feathers and all of that. And it says the Odyssey 8/29/26. USC is a great school, right? It's really, really tough to get in there. I think it's a great school. They know what happens in the Odyssey, right?
9: Yeah, not grow. They might not.
0: The Trojans lose, as it turns out. They lose in that.
19: Yeah, it doesn't sound like they know about it.
0: Do you guys know who they open with?
19: I don't.
0: San Jose State.
9: Also the Trojans.
0: Spartans.
9: Spartans and Trojans. Oh, no. So San Jose State's the Spartans. They're the one of Troy. That's right.
0: Okay. They're the Trojans, for God's sakes. They're playing the Spartans. Have you read it? It's been around for a while. They've done a lot of movies on it. What are we doing, SC? What are we doing out there, Link?
9: You got a kid in, you know, their 20s, not familiar with the Odyssey, but trying to, you know, jump on.
0: Their helmets look similar, so, yes. I mean, holy smokes, what a miss. What a bad job. It's a really bad job. I don't know, what would that be like? Like us like having like the outcome of the Civil War wrong with like a Sherman?
9: Yeah, if you tried to do
0: like
9: something.
0: Or like Alabama putting a picture of like William Tecumseh up and being like, the path to Atlanta ends or something like that, and going, well, dude, do you know what happened there? Do you
9: like Georgia doing that? Yeah.
0: Georgia doing it. That'd be the best one, probably. Good grief. Speaking of Bama, they're 20 most interesting today. Hit it, guys.
33: We'll expand conferences. We'll expand the playoffs, but we'll never, ever expand our interests. Bishop and Friends present the 20 most interesting programs.
0: And today we center on the Crimson Tide of Alabama. Just 7 returning starters for Alabama, 3 on offense, 4 on defense. They were pretty active in the portal. They got Noah Watt, Rogers receiver out of NC State in the portal. Ryan Williams comes back for his 3rd year. He's added a name and a hyphen to his name. He's now Ryan Coleman Williams. He was really uneven last year. A lot of drops after a sensational rookie season, and kind of came back to earth a little bit. We got a couple of their defensive players are going to start for us. So they had some exit on that side of the ball as well. Last year they went 11-4 overall. They did go 7-1 in the SEC. They got whipped by Georgia in the SEC title game 28-7. They did beat Oklahoma in the college football playoff first round, and then they suffered probably the most humiliating loss in all of the college football playoff, and probably the one loss that if you just flipped on a TV and you'd been living in a cave in Burma like Peterman and Seinfeld for 2 years, you said, wait a second, I'm watching a Rose Bowl and Indiana's ahead of Alabama 38-3. But that happened, and the fallout from that, I think, was pretty significant. This is, I don't know if it's a do-or-die season for Kalen DeBoer, because I don't know if they have the money to do his buyout, but it certainly feels like that. There's no question that you can ask yourself, if they lose to Oklahoma in the college football playoff first round, as Reese alluded to earlier, is Kalen DeBoer the head coach at Michigan? And my sense is that he maybe did. In recruiting, they're doing a pretty good job. They're third best class in 2026. 39th and 27, but that's pretty early. Transfer portal grade was about 18, somewhere in there. DeBoer is entering his 3rd season in Tuscaloosa. He's a great coach, but that's just a really tough circumstance. He's 20-8 overall, 12-4 in SEC play. My warning to them, if they run him, is be careful what you wish for, because I think that job is dramatically more difficult now than it's ever been. I mentioned this with Paul when he joined us at 10:30, and you can listen to that interview wherever you get your podcast. I know we put it up on social as well. When Bobby Bowden left Florida State, he moved out of Tallahassee. He moved back to Birmingham, still kept his house in Tallahassee, but moved back to Birmingham, and then he spent time between Birmingham and his beach house in Panama City. Nick Saban lives in Tuscaloosa. He has an office in Bryant-Denny Stadium. I mentioned this video I saw on social of his daughter, I think, with his grandson or granddaughter running around the field at Bryant-Denny Stadium as Saban's walking with them. How in the hell can Kalen DeBoer ever have success there? I don't know how you could ever escape it, guys. And so he coaches that this season with that. He's got to deal with a quarterback competition with Austin Mack and Keelan Russell. Russell was a number one quarterback a couple of years ago, redshirt freshman. Austin Mack is a redshirt junior. So that's where this thing kind of stands in terms of where they're at. They have some talent. They've recruited well. They're not what they once were under Saban. Here's a hint, guys. They're never going to be what they were under Saban. That's over. That type of stockpiling of talent is done. And it feels like that this program either has struggled to adapt to the new era of college football or can't because they don't have the finances to keep up.
9: Now, just 2 days ago, they flipped an Auburn commit in the class of 2027. So they're, Alabama's always going to be able to recruit with some of the top teams in the SEC. I just don't know if they're going to be able to land them right out of high school or land them outside of the portal for a second chance. You know, in terms of actually sealing the deal on some of these recruits, because it's Alabama, and they're for at least the next 10 years going to have the... They're still going to be Alabama, damn it. But I do wonder, with the money in the state of Alabama kind of skewing Auburn, if War Eagle's not able to swoop in and gobble up the five stars that are at least in that state. The further we get from the Nick Saban thing, I think that Alabama fans... You can't ever be mad at Nick Saban for how much he won and for what he did to that program and really bringing it to the forefront of college football and kind of changing everything for college football in that state. But he kind of made this an impossible follow-up with everything that you just said that Kalen DeBoer's got to deal with. And probably everything after the next guy is going to be impossible so long as Nick Saban's one of the premier voices in the sport, remaining one of the premier voices while he remains a fixture on campus. He's got a statue and he's not dead.
0: And he's walking around like he's going to games. It's the craziest thing ever. Like, even here, guys, Tress left. He moved out of town. Urban left. Sold his house. He's still got an apartment, but he sold his house. Like, that's what you do. You allow the new guy to kind of sow his own oats a little bit here. Jacob, I mean, like, come on.
19: Yeah. Yeah. And that's like, that's why it's so tough, because you're going to a whole new situation for Kalen DeBoer. And so, like, you're trying to build it the way that you built Washington, basically, and making it yours. But it was the most impossible job to fill because of what Nick Saban did. And their standard level is the same as we have it up here in Columbus. Mm-hmm. You got to win now. You got to be constantly competing for championships. 10-2 at worst is their expectation. So that's... It's tough, and like, I want to say give him time to build it with his guys, but you really can't with the standard of Alabama.
0: Yeah, and I don't know, because I think he got a new contract when he was flirting with Michigan.
19: Yeah, he did.
9: He did.
0: Right. So they really can't go anywhere, and I don't think they should. I think he's a hell of a coach. Just a history lesson, though, for the people and the young kids out there who think that Alabama's always just been this, what they were under Saban. Go back to after Gene Stallings, who was the previous head coach who won a national championship at Alabama. They hire Mike DeBose. He goes 4-7, 7-5, 10-3, 3-8. Then he's fired. They hire Dennis Franchione. He goes 7-5, 10-3, then leaves Alabama to go coach Texas A&M. So think about that. Then they hire Mike Shula. Mike Shula goes 4-9, 6-6, 10-2, 6-6 before they luck into Saban. And they really lucked into him. Like, if Saban gets Drew Brees at Miami, maybe he never goes there. Now, Saban's run is the best run in the history of the sport. It just is. I mean, it's just ridiculous that he won six national championships in that tenure, and did so in a year where in an era where he had to win it on the field. It's really, really crazy to wrap your head around the amount of success that they had. But at the same time, holy smokes, I really don't know where they go from here. And I think it's a massive season for him. It's a massive season for that program. It's going to come down to the quarterback play. Their schedule is, I mean, you got to give them some credit. Like, they play the hits, man. They're playing Florida State this year. Florida State's not what they used to be. But they go East Carolina, then at Kentucky week two, Florida State week three, South Carolina week four, at Mississippi State, Georgia again back on the schedule, and that's traditionally not the case, at Tennessee, Texas A&M, LSU, Vanderbilt, Chattanooga, Auburn. Like, a success, 9-3?
9: It's a playoff record. I mean, that's a playoff schedule.
0: Yeah.
19: I think I see 10-2 at the best.
0: Best.
19: Because, like, it helps that you get Georgia at home, but, like, at Tennessee, at LSU... You get Texas A&M at home, which is nice, but like I think those are at least two for sure losses, because it's not easy, their rivalry with Tennessee, and then what LSU has this year. That Georgia game could be what makes it or breaks it for them.
0: Yeah, and the reality is that that gives you no room for error in a game that you lose that you shouldn't.
19: Right.
0: So there's that part of it too. Very tricky year from them. Very interesting to see where they go. We'll hit the categories with the Crimson Tide coming up next. Bishop and Friends right here on the...
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32: From the Logan AC and Heat Services Weather Center.
17: After that very smoky start to the day, conditions gradually improve through the afternoon and especially toward the evening hours. Partly cloudy skies develop. It'll be warm with highs around 90. A couple of showers and storms are possible later today as well. For the overnight hours, partly cloudy skies, mid-70s. Saturday, warm, humid, breezy at times. Highs in the upper 80s with scattered showers and thunderstorms mainly in the afternoon and evening. For The Fan, I'm 10 Weather Impact meteorologist Justin Gertz.
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33: The Fan. Bo knows many people. He talks to the interesting ones on this show. 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
0: Luke Robinson, Locked On Bama, coming up in 12 minutes from now. Between now and then, let's hit the categories on the Crimson Tide. This is making Tim May happy. Is this the one we've heard the most over the last 15 years? Right?
19: Probably.
9: Yeah. Alabama.
0: Been a lot of this in the Saban run. All right, guys, the categories, we kick it off. College Football 26 adaptability grade, Reese.
9: I think it's a C+, slightly above average. Interesting, I was looking at their schedule, and at rolltide.com/sports/football/schedule, all of their games have a presenting sponsor. All of their home games are presented by a different company. Like, I see Chevron, I see Coca-Cola, I see Regions. So they're trying to do everything they can, similarly to how Ohio State's just trying to find money where it can. Obviously, Kalen DeBoer is not the recruiter that Nick Saban is, but it's, I think, above average because they've still got a little bit of that shine.
0: Yep.
19: I think I'm going to go straight C because, like, when I think of this, I think of, like, I think of recruiting mostly and transfer portal and how you're handling NIL and divvying that out. And all their best players have just come up here. Caleb Downs, Seth McLaughlin, the two guys this year, Quay Rousseau, James Smith. Like,
0: how about our quarterback?
19: Julian Sayin, too. Exactly. Like, so they're, I don't think they've really killed it in the transfer portal on their end, and they're losing all of their top guys and really just helping us out, making it a pipeline from Tuscaloosa to Columbus and then the NFL, I guess.
0: Yeah.
19: So I don't know. I think it's a C for me.
0: I think it's a C+ right now, but I think Saban knew it was an F, and that's why he left. He knew what was coming. Remember that press conference? Or that wasn't a press conference. He had that availability in Birmingham where he talked about Texas A&M buying it and we need everyone to buy. He knew it. He knew it was coming. I don't think he had any interest in not being the head coach in Alabama, but I think he knew he couldn't keep it the way that he was doing it, and so he got out while the getting was good. So I think that they've improved, to Reese's point. They're doing okay in recruiting. They're hanging in there. But, yeah, they'll never get back to where they were, and I think Saban knew it was a D or an F, and that's why he got the heck out of there, and we'll see what happens going forward. Uniform brand grade for the Crimson Tide, Reese.
9: I think it's a B. Like, I love their uniforms. I love it. They haven't changed them.
0: Yeah.
9: There's that story that you told about Nick Saban was being pressured by Nike. He's like, all right, I'll give you a change. And it was the smallest thing that you could not notice on television.
0: He put the faintest houndstooth pattern in the numbers. That's all he did. They said, we need you to wear pro combat. He said, fine. You can put a faint houndstooth. You couldn't even see it. You'd have to, like, see a physical jersey to see it. That's all that he would give him. Nothing.
19: I'll go B+ because, like, the jersey itself is pretty plain, but it's traditional. And so, like, for a brand-wise, it gets to an A. It's still Alabama. Like, that's what you're getting.
0: It's an A- for me. I think the uniforms are great. I love that they haven't changed them. I love that they randomly have Big Al, like this elephant, but they're Crimson Tide, which is something that happens in the ocean. Like, all of it wins, and I think just the history just drips. I don't love the color scheme, which is the only reason I keep it out of the AA+ range, but I think everything else, they pretty much hit it out of the park with the brand. Historical player you'd pick to add to this Alabama team, Reese?
9: Devontae Smith's, I think, the most obvious. I think it would be fun if they brought back Terrence Mount Cody.
0: You always like him. And he's always your guy.
9: Just to see how that would go.
19: I think I'd like to see Derrick Henry back in college just to see what that would be like.
9: That's probably the right answer.
19: But because of Williams, like, I want somebody that can get him the ball.
9: They need a quarterback.
19: Yeah, they need a quarterback.
9: They got a couple good ones.
19: So I'm going to go Tua. Just sling that thing to him. Hit him on the deep balls.
0: Yeah, I was thinking Derrick Henry jumped to mind first and foremost. But then you think quarterbacks. It's crazy that they had Devonta Smith, Jalen Waddle, Ruggs. Like, that was all one group of talent that they had. There was just a stupefying amount of talent. It probably is college Tua. That's probably, or Bryce Young. I mean, Bryce Young won the Heisman. Bryce Young would be pretty. Maybe I'll go Bryce Young just to have a little bit of variety there. I'll go Bryce Young quarterbacking this team. I think they'd be in a pretty good spot. Would they get an official visit from Friday Night Lights back half of the series quarterback Vince Howard, Reese?
9: I don't think so. I'm leaning no. I think all of the Texas schools, Oklahoma, Georgia, LSU would be yes. I think Alabama would just kind of get left behind.
19: Yeah, I'm going no as well. I don't see it. Just all the reasons that you gave, Reese, they're just kind of a Texas guy. I don't view him going that far east.
0: Be interesting to see what they do at recruiting quarterbacks in the future, too. Keelan Russell was a big one. DeBoer got him right away. They need him to. My hunch is they want him to win that job. You know, I be my guess. I mean, they lost Saban. Saban had the ability to recruit anywhere. DeBoer's a pretty good offensive guy. He got Griggs with him back now, so there's maybe that works out in a good way. But I think you're right. I don't think Vince Howard's taking this trip to Tuscaloosa anymore, based on where that program is at the moment. I think
19: they do need SECs. A quarterback.
0: I mean Russell was a huge recruit.
9: Russell's from Dallas.
0: Yeah. I mean, he was a massive guy, so, you know, maybe. I think I'm with you guys on your read of Vince. I think it's more of a Texas. I'm sure he'd look at Ohio State, maybe USC for the glamour, those type of places. I don't know that you're going to see him in Tuscaloosa. That doesn't feel like a fit. Coach grade for Kalen DeBoer. How do you see it, Reese?
9: I'm going to give him a B. I think he's a good football coach, and he's gotten Alabama to the college football playoff, and they won a game in the college football playoff. They played for the SEC championship in his second season. Mm-hmm. But Alabama hates him.
0: Yeah,
19: I'm a B as well. I do really like Kalen DeBoer, especially when he was at Washington. He's a great football mind, and I think he is a really good coach. But like we were mentioning in the last segment, like it's the most impossible job to follow.
0: It's almost ridiculous that Saban, like, I'm sure nobody can hold his feet to the fire, but it's almost like, dude, leave. Get out of here. Go to the lake house somewhere. Go to the lake house in Georgia or Alabama, wherever the lake house is, and just chill. I think this guy's a tremendous head coach. I mean, he has earned everything that he's gotten in the sport, from the winning at Sioux Falls to being an assistant everywhere, his assistant at Indiana, and the job he did at Washington, where he went 11-2 and 14-1 and played the national championship game in that. He went 9-4 in year one with that mass exodus that you talked about. No Saban, no Downs, no McLaughlin. Their receiver went to Texas, and they went 9-4 in year one, and then last year backed it up with an 11-4, and when they went 7-1 in the league. So I think he's an A-. I just don't know. To me, it's the George line in Seinfeld. It's not me, it's you. That's what I it's not DeBoer. I think it's Alabama. I just think that job is a much more difficult job now than it was 7 years ago when Saban was there. And it's going to be very, very difficult. Sliding doors moment for Alabama, Reese.
9: I think this might be the sliding doors moment in all of football, is in 2006 at the Miami Dolphins pass, Drew Brees. And his shoulder physical.
0: So just for the kids, Saban's at Miami. He leaves LSU, builds that into a monster, leaves LSU, goes to Miami to go back to the NFL. They have an ability to sign one of two free agent quarterbacks. They bring in Dante Culpepper. They bring in Drew Brees. Drew Brees cannot get cleared by the Dolphins docs because of his shoulder. So they go Culpepper. Culpepper falls flat on his face. Brees goes on to win Super Bowls and is a first ballot Hall of Famer with the New Orleans Saints. It is, I think you're right, Reese. I think it is the sliding doors moment in the history of college football. Because if Drew Brees goes to Miami, Saban doesn't go to Alabama, and who the hell knows what happens? Because I went over this earlier, they were caroming out of control. Dennis Franchione, remember they had Mike Price, the guy from Washington State who got caught with the strippers? I think he was, and he was like, it's rolling, baby, like all of that. And then they went with Mike Shula. Like, who knows where this goes or what happens to that program if that moment doesn't happen. I think that's the sliding doors moment in football over the last quarter century, Jacob.
19: For the sake of being different, though, I'm going to go with the 2012 national championship of what if they played Ohio State. I still think, though, like is how Urban left that game, saying like they're completely different than us and like that's the level we need to be at and like have that intimidation factor. But still, the undefeated Ohio State team against Alabama in the national championship, what could that have been?
0: Well, the crazy thing is Bama wouldn't have been in it. That would have
19: That's
0: been
19: right. It would have been Notre Dame.
0: That's
19: right.
0: Because they were both undefeated.
19: Yeah, so it takes, so it takes a championship away.
0: It takes it away. The other one is if Colt McCoy doesn't get hurt in the first drive of his first national title in the Rose Bowl, and they have to go to a true freshman. Another really good one is what if they lose to Oklahoma? Is Kalen DeBoer the coach at Michigan? Like, there's a lot. There's a lot of them for Alabama. Win it all, make the playoff too soon, flame out. What do you see, Reese?
14: Well, they better win it all. They're going to roll Kalen DeBoer right out of Tuscaloosa. I think it's a playoff team.
19: Yeah, I'm there too. I think it's a playoff team.
0: We don't really have a category of what I think they are. I think they're a just miss.
19: Okay.
14: I can be talking to that, yeah.
0: I think they're going 9-3, and I think they're going to be like ranked 15th in the country, and they're going to be one of these teams that Paul Feinbaum's on saying, we got their schedule. They got to get them in. Like, you know, Sankey's going to be lobbying them. To me, I feel like they just miss it a little bit.
19: This is why we need expansion.
0: Expand it to 64. Why stop? Luke Robinson in 2 minutes behind enemy lines with the Tide. Bishop and Friends right here on The Fan.
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33: 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Who cares? Bakers and shorts. This is Bishop and Friends.
0: 20 Most Interesting continues. We were at Auburn yesterday. We are in Tuscaloosa today with the Tide. For perspective on the Crimson Tide, Luke Robinson joins us. Locked On Bama on the Bryant Heating Cooling Systems Fan Guest Hotline. Luke, thanks so much for taking the time. Before we get into the season and just kind of the landscape of all of it, and obviously there's a lot going on down there, if Kalen DeBoer and Bama loses to Oklahoma, is he the coach at Michigan right now?
24: No, I don't think so. No, okay. I don't think so at all. That rumor spread like wildfire, and it's fun too. You know, in the social media age specifically, you know, people want to put something out there for clicks, and then what happens is you get your clicks, and even if it's not right, I mean, how often does it cost you? How often does somebody say, man, their reputation was ruined by this? And it just never is, because people, we all have the attention span of a fruit fly, and I'm included in that group. And so what you do is you look at this, you go, oh my God, I can't believe this is happening. And then you look at the bright, shiny thing that's right after it, and it just keeps rolling on. But no, I don't think that was going to happen.
0: Well said by you. I try to press that on the program quite a bit, that there is no consequence for illegitimate or inaccurate reporting anymore. You can kind of say whatever you want, which is a little scary, I think, for all of us. Okay, so I was, just quick background here, I was in Tallahassee when Bobby Bowden left and became Jimbo Fisher, and Bobby left town. He left. He went to Birmingham, and then he went to Panama City, and he was not in Tallahassee much at all. And here in Columbus, I was here when Jim Tressel left, and I was here when Urban Meyer left, and they both left town. Nick Saban appears to be omnipresent at Alabama. How can Caitlin, how is he managing that, and how awkward can that be for him? To me, it would seem to be almost impossible. It's not like he's trying to get out of his shadow. My God, Luke, he's living in his house. At least that's the way it feels.
24: You know, I think at first it could have been a little difficult. I think all that is kind of passed. I mean, Nick Saban has sort of faded into not czar of college football, but sort of rep, universal rep for college football. I mean, he

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1: Pretty helpful for Alabama for the most part, but I think overall, and I mean this sincerely, there are people out there who don't like Nick Saban, and I get it because he was incredibly successful. And when people are really successful and you usually beat other people's brains in all the time, they tend not to like you. But I think now that we're 3 years away from him, people should respect what he did for the game, the opinions he has. He's the greatest coach of all time. And yeah. I think he also has a genuine, and I mean, I've met Nick several times. I have one of my close friends is one of his close friends. I mean, I'm not trying to do a name game here. I'm just telling you the truth. And I've had conversations with that friend of mine, and I can tell you right now, Nick loves college football. He wants the best for it. Now, is his opinion always going to be 100% correct? And in my view, yes. I'll never doubt the man ever because I'm an Alabama homer. But I think that he will be wrong sometimes. There's no doubt. But I do believe it all comes from a place of I want college football to be better. And yes, he still can be an Alabama fan and still want college football to be good too. It's not just I want to do what's best for Alabama. I want to do what's best for the sport. I truly believe that's the way he thinks.
2: Yeah, I think you're right. And I agree with you on most of what you said there. I think what makes this so interesting from 30,000 feet is he got out at the time when all of this chaos was coming. And I don't know Alabama like you do, but I was in that part of the country for 7 years and certainly know some of the programs that have a lot of money and got billionaire boosters. And heck, you got one in the state of Alabama that's got two billionaire boosters that they're tied to in Auburn. So when they need to get some money, they can do it in a hurry. How is Alabama combating that? Because to my knowledge, and I just had Paul on an hour ago, and he and I were talking about it a little bit, Feinbaum, like, where's the money going to come from and how are they finding it?
1: That's the big question. Look, it's not a big deal for Texas. It's not a big deal for Texas A&M. And yes, I know Auburn has Tim Cook, who's the CEO at Apple. And I know they have Jimmy Rain, who is the CEO, and his family founded Great Southern Wood. Jimmy Rain is a huge Auburn guy, and my company, that my family business that I work for, we've done a lot of work for him. He's a fantastic human being. And Tim Cook has contributed to Auburn, but I wouldn't necessarily say he's like throwing bags of money at them. I think Alabama and Auburn and some other schools like that are all sort of in the same boat. You've got to go. Okay. You got to get quantity over quality sometimes. You got to get like a lot of $10 contributions where you can. Now, Alabama's got a huge brand, and they're not nearly as bad off as some people like to think that they are. They're in pretty good shape NIL-wise. But the problem is it's growing so exponentially year over year that, you know, people are talking about Alabama's recruiting. I'm not trying to deviate from the question, but I'm getting to a point here. Sure. So Alabama's recruiting class is ranked right in the 30s right now, and around these parts, people are just, you know, hamming it up, and they're loving it. And Jimmy and I on Locked On Bama keep saying, guys, this year was always going to be like this. It's going to be a small class. They're not going to overspend for somebody because they want to retain who they have. And what I mean by that is, let's say Keelan Russell wins the quarterback job. And I'm pulling numbers out of there. These are not confirmed, or these are just numbers I'm giving you. That let's say Keelan Russell's making $500,000 this year in NIL money and revenue share and all that. If he is the starting quarterback, if he's as good as I think he's going to be, and I think he's going to be really good, next year he may command $5-6 million. And so you've got to be ready for that. And if you've overspent for, say, a wide receiver in this class, you may not be able to pay the guy who is the face of your program. And it just gets very difficult. Look, Texas and Texas A&M, they got oil money, you know, coming out of their ears. Yeah. But even they will get to a point. All these people keep saying that, oh, yeah, they'll always have the money. And it's true, SMU, all those places. But these people don't have money because they're dumb. They have money because they're smart. And they know, okay, they're going to reach a point of, hey, look, I'm tired of paying, you know, X amount of millions and millions and millions of dollars to go 8-4. You know, if we don't make the playoffs, I mean, I don't get any of this money back. You know, I don't get a ring myself. So I think that it's going to come

0: to a head. We're going to have to do something. And I hate to be that guy who comes in and says, we got to do something. Okay, Luke, what do you want to do? I have no idea. And I don't have an idea. But I know that something has to be done, because I'm a fan like the rest of your guys that are listening to this right now. And I'd be willing to bet dollars donuts. A lot of them listening are going, I totally agree. We've got to do something. I have no idea what it is, because at the same time, I think kids deserve some money. And I think that we've got to have opportunity for some people. And I don't know how in the world we're going to cap this thing.
1: Yeah, it's got to be an NFL model, and they got to do contracts and call it professional football, and then you get some control back. That's kind of it, I think. But that's a topic for another day, Luke. So in terms of this year's success, you mentioned Russell, and that would be a lottery ticket. If he goes, we know who he was in recruiting, and certainly it feels like he's ready to go. If Alabama – okay, two-parter. What are realistic – and I table this with understanding you're in Tuscaloosa and I'm in Columbus, and there is no such thing as realistic when you're talking about these two fan bases. But what is a realistic expectation for Alabama this year? If they achieve that, why will they achieve that? If they fall short, why won't they achieve it?
0: I think realistic is undefeated. I don't think that will happen. I also think realistic is 8-4, and I'm going to hold my nose and say 7-5, but I don't think those will happen either. My new goal, my annual goal, is to go 10-2. If Alabama goes 10-2 from here until the end of time, we'll make the playoffs every year, and there won't even be a debate about it, because we're going to play. Next year we play Ohio State at Ohio State, and then Ohio State comes here. Then we got Notre Dame on the schedule, and we're going to have this arduous SEC slate. So that will never be in question. So my goal is to go 10-2. But I do think Alabama, if to reach the highest of expectations, I think that means Keelan Russell is a thing like I thought he was going to be a thing. Mm-hmm. I also means Ryan Coleman Williams. And yes, it used to be Ryan Williams. He has added Coleman to the middle of it. He's also changed his number to number one. And all Alabama fans like myself are hoping that means he's not going to be dropping passes this year.
1: Right.
0: He is electric, and he is a ton of fun. And I'm with the Alabama Sports Radio Network, High School Sports Radio Network, and I have called Ryan Williams for a long time now. That dude he was two-time state player of the year in Alabama, and he didn't play his senior year in high school because he went straight to Alabama. That guy's nuts. He's out of bounds good. But he just had a thing last year. I don't know what happened. He had a sophomore slump. And so it means he's good again. It also means some of these defensive transfers that Alabama got in, like Caleb Woodson and Devin Tompkins from Virginia Tech and USC, respectively. They have come in and played really well. I don't think it's crazy, because Alabama's got a four-game stretch in here where you got like Georgia and Tennessee and LSU and Texas A&M all back-to-back-to-back. That's going to be tough. Now, there's an off week in there, but that's going to be really tough. But if they can go 3-1 in that stretch, I mean, anything's on the table for this squad.
1: Yeah, going to be a fun one. Very interesting one down there. Really enjoyed the conversation, Luke. Thanks so much for your time.
0: Hey, appreciate you guys for having me.
1: All right, there he goes. Luke Robinson, Locked On Bama on the Brian Heating Cooling Systems fan guest hotline. 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And, of course, you can get those wherever you get your podcast. 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
21: 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It asks, would you watch a third place game in the NFL? 57% of you are liars and say no.
1: How do you feel about that?
21: I think we'd watch.
1: Would you? Or do you mean we the collective?
21: We the collective. It would depend on the game. But I think if you were to, you'd have to make concessions if the NFL truly wanted this with the players and the Players Association. But if you gave the proper incentives and the CBA negotiated properly, if this was available, fans would watch because they'd like to gamble on it.
1: What would that have been this year? That would have been the Patriots beat. Who did they beat in the AFC Championship game? They beat Denver?
21: That sounds right, because of Bo Nix.
1: And it wasn't Bo Nix who played. It wasn't Bo Nix. So it would have been a beaten up Denver, and then the Seahawks beat Ramit.
21: That sounds right.
1: Is that right?
21: So bad Denver
1: versus Rams,
21: a game Los Angeles squad.
1: Can you imagine like going to Stafford and McVay and saying, "Hey, yeah, we're going to play one next week." I think this in general, whether it's pro, we're doing this because of the World Cup consolation game on Saturday, pro, U Sports, whatever. If you are not playing in a true double elimination game, then I think a third place, fourth place thing, there's no value in it.
21: He was the Commanders in the NFC Championship.
1: No. That was 2 years ago.
0: Okay. Yeah, that was 2 years.
1: 2 years ago. That was when they had Jaden Daniels. Pretty sure it was Rams.
0: Yeah, it was.
21: Yeah, you're right.
0: Yep.
21: 31-27, Seattle.
1: Yeah. So, yeah, I just think in general, like if we're not playing for the whole thing, then let's just get out of here and get everybody home healthy. That's kind of my view of it. So I wouldn't watch, but I think you, the collective, you would. And I think if there's gambling to be made on it, then you're going to do, I don't think it would be 20 million. I bet it would be like 10, between 10 and 15. Maybe I'm low on that. But I think it'd be 10 or 15 million for that thing. But you're not playing for anything, so it makes it a tougher sell. Let's get you three things on a Friday.
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1: Number one for me, and we did four SEC teams this week, Texas, Oklahoma, Auburn, and Alabama on the show. Luke Robinson was great. He was the Locked On Bama guy. He just sounded Bama, everything about it. And it is also a perfect example of why Paul's show works. Everybody in that league, most everybody in that league, believes that they can win a national title. The delusion of grandeur is off the charts. Like Luke said, that the ceiling is 12-0 at that. I see a ton of questions with this Alabama team. Maybe he's right, maybe he's not. But what matters the most, the reason that it works down there, is because everybody believes it. You cannot go to Madison, and we'll do Wisconsin. I think Wisconsin's on our list. I know East Lansing. I know Michigan State's on our list. They're not going to go up there and say, with first-year Pat Fitzgerald, we're going 12-0. They're reasonable. Down there, they're not. They're not reasonable.
21: One of the things I think we love about college football. Yeah. First thing for me, so we're going to be doing South Florida and a group of five discussion this coming Monday. It'll be Baker and Joshua Perry. So the radio voice of the South Florida Bulls, Jim Lighthall, is going to be the guest at 11:30 on that. So we'll get some perspective from a guy that's, you know, watched with Alex Golish last year, and now in his first season in the booth, you'll see he's been up close and personal to how Brian Hartline has kind of taken and put his own stamp on this program.
1: Yeah, and I think the other thing that's really interesting about that conversation that those guys will have on Monday is who in the group of six now can rock this party? Because there's a lot of turnover to a lot of these places last year.
0: First thing for me, our guy Bruce Thornton has a chance to play for a championship in the NBA Summer League. The semifinals are set, and they play the Grizzlies, which will have Cam Boozer, and then the Lakers will play the Warriors on the other side. And Bruce Thornton, man, he's been killing it. I think he had 23 points in their game last night, averaging over 20 points a game right now.
1: Are you watching this?
0: Yes, absolutely.
1: God, you have a sickness.
0: Is that even a question?
1: You have such a sickness. It's crazy. Hey, at least you got good rookies to watch, and they've all put on a show, so that part's a little fun. But yeah, you may need an elixir
0: for
1: what ails you, my friend. You may. Number two for me, I hope by the time I get back in a week, the LeBron stuff is done. I think they've really mismanaged this, and I think it's really painting them in kind of a weird light. I suppose if he ends up in Cleveland, it'll all be good, but this has been a very strange 2 weeks for him. At his age, at this point in his career, to kind of chase all this attention has been very, very silly to me.
21: I saw a video of Buccaneers tackle Tristan Wirfs hang cleaning 365 pounds. That's the most impressive thing I think I've ever seen.
0: Yeah, that's wild.
21: From a weightlifting standpoint, just to be able to lift that thing up, have it in the hang position, and throw it up on your shoulders. I know like Saquon Barkley, Nick Chubb have done some really impressive strength things, but just go to your gym, try to pick up 165 pounds, then try to see if you can do 265 pounds or like a regular deadlift.
0: I don't think I could do that.
21: Yeah, don't go and try 365. You'll blow your back out.
0: Yeah. Second thing, in a little over 12 hours from now, I will be getting on the road with my wife and daughter for a week-long trip getting to the beach. leaving at about 2 a.m. tonight.
1: Oh,
0: so that
1: crafty.
0: Yeah, so that little Nora can sleep for the entire car ride. We're stopping in Chapel Hill on the way because we can't get into our place until 4 o'clock. We're going to Ocean Isle, which is like Holden Beach right near North Carolina border. And so we got some time to kill, so we're going to run through Chapel Hill. I think maybe make a pit stop in Wilmington and then get down to the beach. Have a nice
1: Go get some shots up at the Dean Dome.
0: Hey, I'm going to try to.
1: Just walk in emphatically.
0: Yeah.
1: Most of these places, I just walk in like I own it, and then you can't believe how much you can get away with.
0: Yeah, absolutely.
1: Just walk in and grab a ball. Number three for me, I'll be in Montana next week. Keep it between the navigational beacons. I will try to do the same out west. Look forward to some sort of grizzly encounters. My dad doing something inappropriate. It's all in play, as it always is when we go west.
21: Final thing, be careful out there. The air quality is at 307, which I'm being told is dangerous.
1: Yeah.
21: So
1: yeah.
21: It's a hairy day out there. So be careful. Check on your neighbors if you're able to. Just be safe this weekend, everybody.
0: Third thing for me, Rothman and Ice up next. Scotty Vegas is in for Matty Ice. They will be previewing the World Cup at 1:30, and Jensen Lewis comes on at 2:30 to talk about the second half of the baseball season. So stick around.
1: You have that to look forward to, which is nice. We are back on Monday. Thanks for listening, buddy. Bishop and Friends right here on The Fan.
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10: 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Soccer, Columbus Crew signed former Manchester United defender Eric Bailly. 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Open Championship second round, Lucas Herbert and Sam Burns both shot 62s today, tied for the lowest rounds in major championship history. Herbert leads at 8-under, Burns 4th at -5. 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
13: 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In the office, baby. Going out.
0: All right, welcome in. Great to have you aboard going into the weekend. Rothman and Ice, Scotty Vegas in for the Iceman today. TLC behind the glass. My man, always good to have you riding shotgun.
14: Oh, I'm excited for this, Anthony. You know, I was so excited. I woke up early this morning, and I'm like, I want to get a quick 9 holes of golf in and get outside. And I'm like, boy, was this a big old mistake. And so breathing in, I stopped after 6 because I'm like, I can't take it anymore. And but I'm excited to be here with you.
0: Code purple. Yes. Kids out there.
14: Talk about bad decisions. Golfing in the smoke, not a good one.
0: It's wild. I mean, I thought we was going to be, because I talked to some fam in Chicago and they said it's the worst day in the history of the city. And I'm like, you mean like when Mrs. O'Leary's cow and tipped over the whole thing, the city's going to burn down again? And they said it's the worst air quality in the history of Chicago. And then you saw the pictures from Cleveland and Cedar Point and all this. And then I thought, all right, is it going to make it? And then I walked outside last night at 10 and you could already see it and feel it. And so, I honestly really don't know how much longer this is going to be. Maybe, does the rain would help?
14: I hope so.
0: Saturday?
14: Because I'm supposed to go up, Anthony, to Cedar Point on Monday. Huge family.
0: Sounds like you're building a nice tolerance, though. Go out and play some more golf today.
14: But I'm telling you, we're supposed to be up at Sandusky, go to Cedar Point, do a little camping on Sunday night up in the Sandusky area. I mean, this ain't looking good.
0: Sounds like you'll have the campground to yourself. Yeah. Sounds amazing.
14: That's true.
0: All right, so if you ever look at a map, like, of this wildfire smoke that's coming into our area now. So green is obviously good. Yellow is moderate. Orange is unhealthy for sensitive groups. Red, unhealthy. Purple, very unhealthy. Maroon is hazardous. So if you look at a map today online and you see those colors, just know that anything in the purplish, maroonish color is don't go play golf or go to Cedar Point.
14: Well, I was sitting there in bed and it was like 7:30 in the morning and my wife actually shows me this map and she's like, look at this little circle. We are in the maroon right now and you are leaving to go. And I'm like, yeah, I'm that desperate to play. Try and get a little golf in a few holes. And I could only make
0: holes,
14: it six.
0: Jerry, holes. I need holes.
14: I was like, this is bad. I'm leaving. Here we go.
0: Let me ask you this. Did it depend on how you were playing?
14: 100%.
0: Okay.
14: No question about it.
0: What if you were having, like, the good Lord would never ruin the greatest round of your life, even with some smoke. If you were having, like, a career day, what were you after six?
14: I was bad. I tripled the very first hole.
0: It was easy to walk off.
14: Anthony, on the tee box, I couldn't even track where my ball was going. Like, on the first shot, it was about 8:15 in the morning, and I'm like, I'm trying to figure out where my drive is, and I knew I hit it a little right, but I couldn't find it in the air. So that was part of the problem.
0: Yeah, need a tracer.
14: Yes,
0: somebody
14: needed the tracer.
0: Find out. All right. So what score would you have had to keep going?
14: If I had been, see, for me, the goal is always, I have two goals in my golf game. One is to try and break 80, and the other is to eventually beat you in a round of golf. It's never happened. We've golfed together about 100 times, and I'm 0-for-100 in beating you.
0: But you're coming.
14: You're so consistent.
0: But you're coming.
14: And that's my ultimate goal. That's the legacy that I want to leave, is that I beat Anthony Rothman.
0: Nobody beat Scotty Vegas 150 times in a row. Nobody.
14: That's right. So,
0: but if you were even par, would you have kept going?
14: Absolutely. Right. Absolutely. If I was even close to even par. Like I said, I went out and I tripled one. It was not good.
0: All right. Well, maybe it was self-fulfilling. Maybe you wanted to leave and that's it. It happened. But be careful out there. Be safe. We will have a lot to do today. We'll have over-unders this hour at 12:45. We'll get into the pressure cooker at 1:17. Little World Cup preview, Argentina and Spain. I really want to know whether I should buy into the destiny of Argentina or just take the favorite in Spain. So Neil Sika will jump on at 1:30. Not Neil Sedaka, but Neil Sika. We'll do a deep dive today and we'll kind of hit the Browns and Bengals schedule and find out where the intrigue is. J. Lou will join us at 2:30, talk about the second half of the baseball season, and we'll get into Chase Burns' new contract and all that. We have a British Open going on, or the Open Championship, as they say. If I gave you right now Scheffler and Cam Young or the field.
14: So that's a good question. This morning, I already placed a bet on Cam Young. So I'm sitting here with some Cam Young money out there. Gosh, I would probably still take the field, right? There's just too many guys. I still look at John Rahm sitting there at 2 under. Sam Burns, who was so good
0: in multiple majors. Today.
14: So good, yeah. McIntyre, who was so good on links courses, who just buried a long birdie putt to get to 4 under. There's too many names. I would probably take the field. And you know me, I usually like taking the bigger names. Cam Young, I loved him at the U.S. Open. Didn't play well there. So I think Cam, if you said one name and that's all you get, I would take Cam Young. If you're saying Cam Young and Scottie Scheffler were the field, I'm taking the field.
0: Okay.
14: British Open,
0: I'm taking the field. Okay. There's too much uncertainty. It's that weird of golf. If they're playing on a runway, and depending on which way the ball rolls, if it feeds away, there's strategy to it. I get that, but there's so much luck involved in trying, because they can't truly play. They can play to yardages, but there's just a lot of luck involved with this kind of golf. And that's why I would take the field.
14: So you're a hardcore golf guy, just like I am. And we're sitting here watching. And what do we see? We see beautiful sun. We see very little wind. Is that disappointing to you? When you're putting on the Open Championship, the British Open, do you want wind, bad weather, cold, these guys suffering out there? Or do you want this beautiful sun and very little wind that we're getting, but we're getting kind of more traditional scores?
0: Huh. Mixture. I don't need bad weather for 4 days. I don't need that kind of torture. Like, I think you want it. What I would want it, unfortunately, it never happens, is the same for everybody. But it's not happening because they play over so many hours. Some guys get it, you know, good in the morning. Some guys get it good in the afternoon. But you're right. The British Open is always known for tougher weather.
14: Right.
0: So to not have any seems a little out of place.
14: And it's not in the forecast. Like, it is forecast throughout the weekend to have very, very little wind there. And that's disappointing to me because I feel like every week on the PGA Tour, we see beautiful greens and beautiful sun and beautiful conditions and all this stuff. Like, that's the thing that I look forward to about the Open Championship. Mm-hmm. And I woke up at 3 a.m. on Thursday. And
0: For the opening round.
14: And I was like, all right, here we go. Let's go. I always love seeing that start of the Open Championship.
0: With the ceremonial tee shot.
14: It wasn't like big names who were starting out. But and it was a little disappointing to me. I'm
0: John Henry Taylor.
14: I want to see the crazy sideways wind and these guys really suffering. And
0: well, it's not off a waterway of any kind, right?
14: No, it's not.
0: Yeah, so it's...
14: Yeah. You're it's a little disappointing to me, though.
0: The other part that may be a little disappointing is that two of the best golfers in the world don't care about legacy. Like, it's odd to me. I'm not saying you got to go all in on and say that it's everything. But the fact that Scottie Scheffler and Rory McIlroy have gone so the other way with it when they're both elite, elite guys. I mean, I don't think Rory's... Listen, he's not catching Tiger. He's not catching Jack. I think these numbers are fairly safe. With Scheffler, it was a different story. Like, he was so dominating. The fact that he already has 4 in 3 years. Now, there's pressure on him here, and nobody plays great all the time. But I to hear them talk, we won't play it this second. We'll play it when we come back. But Scheffler's gone on this kind of barnstorming media thing of, oh, this, you know, if I win, nobody cares, and I have to go to the next week, and then it's all about winning. And when you get this good, it is about that. It's not about getting your first one anymore. Like, it is about where you're going to stack up in history. The pressure that he's under is to win the U.S. Open.
14: Well, we're at a point now where there's one stat in golf that matters, and it's major championships, right? And Rory's at 7 and Scottie's at 4. I don't understand why you would put the extra pressure on yourself. Like, what is the ultimate goal for Rory? To get to 10?
0: Why did I think he only had 6? He has 7 now?
14: I'm pretty sure he won a 7th. So I don't understand why you would put the extra pressure on yourself when that's really the only number that matters in golf for the legacy is number of major championships. No one remembers how many PGA wins Tiger Woods has, but they remember that he has 15 majors. Right? How many people remember how many PGA wins Jack Nicklaus has? Very few, but people remember 18 majors, right? And so now that's the number that matters for Scottie and Rory, and I get downplaying it because you don't want to add that additional pressure.
0: But is that the reason he's doing it? We'll hear it next. Rothman and Ice on the Fan.
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33: From the Logan AC and Heat Services Weather Center.
34: After that very smoky start to the day, conditions gradually improve through the afternoon and especially toward the evening hours. Partly cloudy skies develop. It'll be warm with highs around 90. A couple of showers and storms are possible later today as well. For the overnight hours, partly cloudy skies, mid-70s. Saturday, warm, humid, breezy at times. Highs in the upper 80s with scattered showers and thunderstorms mainly in the afternoon and evening. For The Fan, I'm 10 Weather Impact meteorologist Justin Gertz.
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30: The Fan, Ohio sports destination. Anthony can follow direction very well, as long as he first prints out MapQuest. 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
0: All right, British Open is underway. We'll get into some LeBron free agent odds coming up. He also gave his first public comments since leaving the Lakers. And he's got everybody waiting again. I'm all about guys wanting to live their lives and win and compete. And don't hear me incorrectly on Scheffler. He loves competing. He's not a record books chaser, at least if you believe him. You said something very interesting before the break, and I've thought about this. Is he doing it to downplay it, to take the pressure off? Because his whole career since 2022 has been about, will he catch somebody? Will he catch Arnie Palmer at 7? Will he catch Tom Watson at 8? Will he get to Ben Hogan at 9? Will he get all the way and challenge Tiger and Jack for majors? And all you hear lately is, and he was the most dominating player in golf, almost feel like he's going through the motions. He knows he's great. It's almost unfulfilling for him. He's got so much money. But my whole point in this is, if you're that competitive, I would think you'd be chasing those guys. But this isn't Tiger. It's not posters of Jack on the wall. He didn't grow up feeling, and maybe he never thought he'd be this great. I don't know. Tiger's goal was always to be this great from the very beginning. I don't know if Scotty's ever really talked about when you were 8, 9, 10, what were your biggest goals in golf?
5: He's talked about how he wanted to win the Byron Nelson. Right, he wanted to win.
0: Being a Texas guy.
5: That's what he grew up going to, and so that's what he ended up. Look, he's got four. He's not 30 yet, right? I think he's 29 years old. He's got four. Rory has seven. He's 37.
0: Well, I've checked that. I'm sure he doesn't have six.
5: I'm pretty sure Rory got seven this year
0: with the Masters.
5: I thought it was seven, and he's got the Grand Slam. Right, he won all four majors now. And so it's like, what ultimately is the legacy? Rory's got seven. There's no way he's getting to Tiger at 15. There's no way he's getting to Jack at 18. He's got the Grand Slam. So now what's the ultimate goal for a Rory? To me, maybe for Rory, it's continue to win Ryder Cups and try and tack on as many majors as you can, and maybe you get to double digits. Maybe that's ultimately Rory's legacy and goal. Scotty, it feels like maybe the next step for him is to win all four, to do the Grand Slam. But they're so far away. That 15 number of Tiger is so far to get to. It's crazy. But I did want to bring this back to Ohio State a little bit. But
0: we do want to hear from Scheffler on this, too.
5: Okay, let's hear from Scheffler, and then I want to ask an Ohio State question.
6: Scotty, every day the mail is full of some kind of stats, you know, some records. First to do this, seventh to do this, 15th to do this.
0: Looks like the English
6: only
0: Jack
6: four
0: Nicholas.
6: Players have done that. So how much does that motivate you? I'm not talking about your driving stats or your putting stats. Yeah. I'm talking about these, say, seventh player to do this, 14th player to do this, now 21st on the all-time list. How much do these stats mean to a player like you, and how much do they motivate you? I mean, for us, it's another extra line or two in our reports, but for you?
7: To be completely honest, not really. I don't really play, like, for a place in history. I'm not playing for anything like that because... like, it's going to sound a little morbid, but at the end of the day, you know, I'm going to live my life and then it's going to end. And when it ends, I'm going somewhere else and I'm not going to be here anymore. And so legacy, all that kind of stuff was never something that really motivated me. I was always just loved competition. I love playing golf.
5: Okay. So
0: Drago, I fight for me.
5: So it doesn't.
0: Play for me.
5: If we believe what he's saying, the number of majors that he ultimately wins doesn't matter to him. Like, that's right, not okay. The legacy.
0: Who am I to tell him that it should matter? Like, it's odd that it doesn't. It's odd that it doesn't.
5: When we judge golfers and their greatness, we judge it
0: by
5: on
0: height,
5: number of major wins.
0: Because he's tall.
5: I wanted to ask you guys this. What do you judge Ohio State football coaches by? Is it number one, national championships, and that's the legacy? Is it record against Michigan? Is what ultimately do you judge as far as a legacy of an Ohio State football coach? Because there's two that come to mind. One is national championships, and two to me is record against Michigan. And I think it's probably 1A and 1B.
0: If you win a national championship and you check the box, then it's all about the record versus Michigan.
5: Okay.
0: It is. If you don't have the Natty and you have a great record against Michigan, it's better almost.
5: So,
0: I mean, it's almost, it errs for me, because if they all have one, Tress, Urban, Ryan, like, then it fast forwards too. Now, Day's legacy can be much different in an expanded playoff era. He could win more majors than any of these guys, or more championships, I mean. And so, his legacy would then change to that. However, if you did, let's say he wins another natty, I'm wondering if people would vote, if you put out a vote, like who's the best coach in Ohio State history? Well, if that's your ultimate tiebreaker, then there is no debate. Then he would be the guy. But I still think there are probably people that would vote for Urban because of his record against Michigan. I think that would be a tiebreaker for people. Or Tressel. It would be a tiebreaker for people. The only way that Ryan Day trumps that is if he wins more championships. And if he does, now, they'll take a few points off, or it's a different era. You can lose two games and still win one. Now, it depends on how they look in that specific season. But he's got a chance to pass those guys in the ultimate that matters, which is championships. But it has to come along a little bit with, like, here's the odd part. He could have multiple national championships and a 500 record or worse against Michigan. It's possible. I doubt it's going to happen. I think he'll have a winning record against Michigan. But can you imagine how people would deal with that if he didn't have a winning record against Michigan but had more titles than those guys?
5: I think the way you judge the coaches, number one, you're right. Number one is what your first column is national championships. If you have a one in that column or a two in the column, if you've got a two over the one, then you trump the other coaches.
0: Well, how would you view Urban if he never won a natty?
5: It would be behind Tressel because Tressel has one.
0: Because Tressel's record was 9-1 against Michigan.
5: Right. So column one is national championships. Column two is record against Michigan. And then I think after that, if you're tied in those categories, then you're looking at Big Ten championships and bowl wins, that which is way further down.
0: If Urban never won a title but had his same record against Michigan, and Ryan Day doesn't win another title and were to end his career now, how would you view those two?
5: Without a title?
0: No. If Urban didn't have a title,
5: yeah,
0: but was 7-0 against Michigan, and Ryan Day has a title, but is 2-4 and decides to go to the pros, who's better?
5: So the problem
0: is, who's got a better
5: is,
0: legacy here?
5: You're looking at Urban's first year where you go undefeated and you weren't allowed to compete for a national championship, right? So that may have been a championship team. So that complicates things a little bit, but I still am telling you, Anthony, I think the first column of national championships is what's going to determine who's the better Ohio State legacy.
0: Then he's in a great era.
5: Absolutely.
0: And he's in a better era than Coop. He's in a better era than Tress. He's in a better era because he's got more chances, more at-bats. Now, it may be tougher because if you don't go undefeated, like in that previous era, you know, you didn't even get an at-bat. Now you get an at-bat just for being in the top 12 and maybe more, yet you have to win more games, potentially.
5: So you want the at-bat, right?
0: Because yes, absolutely. Bo and I had this conversation years ago before they expanded. Honestly, before they even expanded, we may have had this conversation during the BCS era. And if this thing goes to four, does Ohio State have a better chance to win a title or worse? And I thought better.
5: Mm-hmm.
0: And I think at the time he thought it's going to be harder. I think that was it. Easier or harder were the two words we were working with. And I'm like, when you have talent equal or better than most of the country, you always want the at-bat. You'll always take that over having to beat less teams.
5: Yeah, because if you had a 12-team playoff, then Urban might have two more national championships. Because I do believe that they probably could have gone back-to-back. You have that loss to Michigan State that kept Ohio State out of the playoff. But that was probably the best team in the country. So Urban probably has two or three if it's a 12-team playoff.
0: Listen, I'm sure that John Cooper, like, wishes he could circle the wagons and have another bite at it in the 90s, that those weren't elimination games, that those were games that got him into a tournament. The team that won the Rose Bowl, if there was an expanded playoff there, and that game was a playoff game against Arizona State, and it advanced you. Like, there's a lot of what ifs, but at that time, that was it, and you knew everybody played by the same rules. You knew the elimination part of it.
5: Well, and 2012, when Ohio State goes 12-0, you're not being left out. Like, now there is no, basically, you're
0: no
5: out of
0: rules.
5: The contest. Right. There's no, you're not playing in the playoff. You're not playing in the bowl game. So there's a chance Urban would have had three or four if it was a 12-team playoff.
0: I remember that time when he came in and the momentum he had. And I remember like tweeting about how like it was a great time to be a Buckeye. Like it felt like it was turning. And like I had a couple of people tweeting back to me like flag, like, what are you talking about? This is horrible. Like I'm telling you, it's turning. You can tell the momentum. No one's used to having to sit out. Like that's not something you want. But yeah, you bring up a great question on legacy. And we talked about this exhaustingly when Ohio State lost to Michigan and won the title. How does it feel? Does it feel hollow? Is it okay? Is there something missing? I think you can answer yes to all of it. It felt great and hollow. Like you saw all of the memorabilia that came from that championship.
5: Mm-hmm.
0: And every time you print a schedule and put it on a football, there's a red L next to Michigan. You don't want it because you want the ultimate last team standing bragging rights, but there it is. How does it feel to you? Can you describe it? Like how it feels to you to have that natty and having an L next to Michigan that year?
5: Yeah.
0: Does it even matter?
5: It doesn't.
0: Okay.
5: It doesn't now.
0: That's honest.
5: At the time it did, right? Yeah. But once you won that national championship.
0: And the way they won it and how they won it, can't take that away for sure.
5: Exactly.
0: All right. We'll come back in 2 minutes and we'll examine some odds with LeBron. And I don't know if they've crashed, but they've come back to earth. We'll tell you what that means next, Roth.
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13: I'm Altima Morgan of Morgan & Morgan. 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
0: But by the way, the top remaining wide receiver in the class of 2027 is picking the Big Ten, but maybe not Ohio State. 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Maddie and I have both gone there. 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
1: NIL era. I still don't think he's picking there. I just, who knows? He's 6'5", 195, and he's one of Ohio State's big targets. They've got others, but he's one of them. And they were considered by many the favorite to land other guys, a running back. And I guess today he committed to Indiana. Now, it's not a shock because it's his home state school. But what's surprising is that Ohio State, Texas, Bama, and LSU watch this kid go to Indiana.
0: Yeah, that's it's baffling, right? But we just saw him win a national championship. Why should we be crazy surprised to see them land this kid who's in state over these enormous programs? I mean, like, it shouldn't shock us, but it still does. Why, after winning the title, does this surprise us, Anthony?
1: Because it's just recent history. It's not historic stuff like Ohio State and Bama. It's not even... But maybe, like, you'd have to talk to the kid. The Cignetti effect, the fact that they seem to be getting great quarterbacks, and he's a receiver, so you got to pick a school that has a trigger man. And we're kind of in this era now where I think you said it right. Maybe it's not surprising because they did just win the national title going undefeated, and they were good the previous year, too. And that these kids that are, I mean, how old is this kid? He's class of 27. He doesn't have my history or yours or anybody. Like, he doesn't really recognize this. They're living in the moment. And the moment for them is in the last couple of years, Indiana's a player.
0: Yeah. Yeah. I you know, so he's what, going to be a senior in high school. So his entire time in high school, Indiana's been good. Right. So they win a national championship his junior year. They were in the playoffs his sophomore year. So this kid knows Indiana being good, and it's in state. So I don't know why we should be surprised.
1: We probably shouldn't. But like I said, when you have so much built up history of this has been the doormat of doormats in the Big Ten, this was Northwestern of the 80s. This was like they're not even in the ballpark. That's a red W on your schedule every year. It is, and it has been for Ohio State up until last year's Big Ten championship game. But the fact that you're right, he's a hometown kid. This is the one you got to get. Like, by the way, look at it from Indiana's point of view. If they lose this kid, a kid from Indy, whatever, and a kid that's 45 minutes from the school, and they just won the Natty, I mean, that would almost be a failure in a way for Indiana. Like, because if you're gonna get a kid like this, this is the time to get him. There'd be no other time. You just came off a championship. But what this kid's saying to them is that I believe you're not a one-hit wonder.
0: Yeah.
1: That when I get there, if he continues to hold his commitment, when I get there, that I feel like this is consistent. And that's the question about Indiana for a lot of people. Is there enough money behind the machine? They do believe in the coach. That's proven. He's not a one-hit wonder. He may not win another Natty. But I think people believe that Indiana is a playoff contender, playoff every year now with Cignetti there and the money behind that machine. That stadium can't compare to the Shoe. It can't compare to Tuscaloosa or LSU. Like, it's good, but it's not. You walk into the Shoe in a big game with 100,000, that Coliseum is a different feel than walking into Memorial Stadium. I'm being honest. It's different. It doesn't mean that Indiana games aren't selling out. They are. But the fact that he chose Indiana, you'd have to talk to him to find out when his, you know, feel for Indiana changed. Or, because I can't believe the other Ohio State, Texas, and Bama and LSU would have been beaten out by money if they really wanted
0: him. I mean, if that's your an in-state guy is your top priority, then yeah, I could see them spending more to keep you, because it's a little bit embarrassing, right? If you lose your top
1: guy.
0: So you spend a little bit more. It's funny,
1: last
0: though,
1: time I checked, Ohio State was doing okay with receivers. So
0: yeah, they'll be all right.
1: They'll be okay. But
0: it's funny seeing that Lawrence North pop up, because it does make you think, because

0: Because Thad went in there to Indiana and took Greg Oden and Mike Conley when Ohio State wasn't like in the Indiana football situation, where Ohio State basketball was just kind of still an afterthought when he went in there and took Conley and Oden.
1: So what was that, 03, somewhere in that area?
0: That would be 05, right?
1: When they got him.
0: When they got him.
1: Yeah, Oden and Conley when they came.
2: But I say they were drafted in 07.
1: All right, so then that's about right then.
0: Yeah, they were in the 07 title game. So he played 06, 07. So he probably committed in 05.
1: So that would be Ohio State coming off. That'd be Thad's second year?
0: Yeah.
1: All right.
0: Which they had, Dials and Sullinger and those guys. Yeah. But they were okay, but they weren't
1: great. Launched them into winning the Big, it launched them into the Big Ten champion type feel. And they started making the tournament. And then they made the championship game in his third year.
0: I want to say they lost in the second round at Georgetown, maybe. Won the Big Ten.
1: That sounds right.
0: Lost in the second round. And then
1: they made the championship the next year.
0: Took off.
1: Yeah. You're not counting the NIT championship after they left. Okay. Let me make sure. I was at that game. That was the Jamar Butler.
0: Costa Kufos. Jamar Butler.
1: First time ever at MSG. First and last time.
0: Yeah. Oh, really?
1: Yeah.
0: Well, let's go again this December because they're playing Kansas.
1: Perfect. Done.
0: There's a lot of hype around this basketball team now.
1: There is some hype. And I don't know. It's hype, but it feels more real. There's urgency. I think Jake's accepting the pressure of the situation. He's been very outgoing. The machine is putting a little bit behind it, but I think it's a double-edged sword. Like, they show us you deserve more. But then if he does, they might say, well, you can do it without. So, but this is definitely the year to build on what they've been throwing out there.
0: The amount of talent that this team has, that's why the expectations are so high. But we're feeling that locally. Nationally, I will say, I've been looking at some preseason predictions. They still have them as a middle of the pack Big Ten team. So locally, we have a ton of
1: That's also because the Big Ten is pretty decent.
0: It's very good.
1: We'll come back. Overs and unders into the weekend. Roth.
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1: Before you get into the overs and unders, you know, Scotty went out and played 6 holes today in purple rain, and
2: the Clippers ought to play 9 innings.
1: Then, and I believe, so the World Cup final also in Jersey.
2: Oh,
1: they're going to have to deal with that, whatever's left by Sunday. But they're going to play, and there'll be thousands of fans there spending thousands of dollars to sit in that. And Scotty said to me during the break, he's like, man, I'm also going to go out and play some tennis tonight. I'm like,
0: it's on the schedule.
1: I'm hoping it's indoor. No. Hoping it's a 5-setter. you know, you're a guy that
2: seven,
1: has
2: six,
1: a...
2: 7-6, 7-6, 7-6, 7-6, 7-6.
1: Here's the beauty of Scotty. He's got a beautiful green in his backyard. He doesn't need to go play holes. He's got max turf behind him.
0: That's true, but that little green was scooped up as it's being replaced.
1: Oh,
0: so
1: it's ground under repair right now.
0: That's exactly right. So that's under repair, so
1: you
0: I had to go
1: Jim
0: to the
1: Nance
0: course.
1: Getting a new hole put in their backyard.
0: And speaking of tennis, this is when I excel, when the conditions are terrible and everybody else is dying of, you know, smoke inhalation and heat and all that stuff. That is when I shine, baby. Mm. Take those conditions. That's when I win.
1: They said in Chicago that being out there, I don't know exactly how much time you'd have to be out there, was equivalent of smoking 10 cigarettes.
0: Wow. I believe it. Being
1: the
0: out
1: other,
0: there
1: the
0: for
1: other day.
0: Six holes, I
1: and
0: felt
1: if
0: it.
1: If you're going to go out there for a nice three to five setter.
0: That's
1: you know,
0: a couple packs.
1: Your face is all wrinkly and cracked. Your
0: Look
1: teeth,
0: away, I'm hideous.
1: They're all brown, Scotty. You've experienced a lifetime of smoking in 3 sets of tennis.
0: Look away. I'm hideous.
1: All right. What do you got, TLC?
2: All right. So what will be the winning score in the British Open? It's kind of a weird way to phrase this, but over under 14.5 under.
1: We kind of get what you're talking about.
0: Yeah.
1: We know this.
2: So I guess... 15.5 would be under 14.5.
0: Now this is really confusing.
2: Yeah. So think backwards.
0: I don't think
1: you
0: the
1: put
0: leader
1: it at 14.5.
2: Yes.
1: So I'm going to take the under which means it'll be less Better. Under.
0: Means it'll be over?
1: No.
0: You're going to take the under, which means it'll be over?
1: I'm going to take under 14.5, which means it would be either 13 under or 12 or 11.
2: Gotcha.
1: I'm going that way.
0: Okay. I agree with you.
1: Because Spieth won it in 9 years ago, it was 12, I think.
0: Yeah, and right now, Herbert's at 8. The weather's supposed to be pretty calm. No, not huge weather or wind coming in, unfortunately.
1: Lucas Hébert.
0: But I'm going to say the winner's probably like at 12.
1: Yes.
2: Oh, so that would
1: be. So we're both taking the under
0: of the over.
1: Of the over.
2: Mm-hmm.
1: Even though it's not necessarily over the under par.
0: I think too much smoke.
1: Captain over, over, under,
0: too much
1: under,
0: smoke
1: done.
0: To understand that
1: Captain
0: question.
1: Captain over. Over, under. Under, when under done.
2: When will LeBron make his decision? Over, under, July 22nd and a half.
1: July 22nd and a half.
0: Wednesday?
1: So the World Cup will be over. So he can make it all about him. And Adam Silver is putting a lot of outside pressure on him because they want to make the schedule.
0: Yes.
1: And they're waiting for LeBron to tell us when we can televise you. Wednesday at what time? 3 o'clock?
2: I guess.
1: End of our show on Wednesday?
2: I said 22nd and a half, so I guess 11:59 p.m. He has all the way through Wednesday.
1: I feel like I'm going to take the over. I feel like it's going over.
0: So by over, you mean it's going past midday Wednesday?
1: Yeah.
0: I think so, too. I think he's going to drag this thing on. I think we're going to get a whole nother week, maybe next Friday.
1: All right. Friday news dump?
0: Yeah.
1: I don't know if he wants that.
2: Does he want the next Monday
1: morning?
2: What
1: big event outside of the World Cup would he want to avoid, if any?
2: The MLB trade deadline.
1: Seriously?
2: No.
1: Okay.
0: I'm going to go with next Friday.
1: He mentioned something about...
2: I wish. I'll stump for the MLB trade deadline.
1: The trade deadline's in August. We're getting it before August.
0: That's what? August 1st, right?
1: 3rd.
0: Oh.
2: That's a late trade deadline for baseball.
1: All right, we're both taking the over.
2: All right.
1: Because once it gets past World Cup...
0: Well, let's pick a day. I'm taking next Friday, 1 week from today.
1: I'll take the under on that.
0: So you're taking Thursday.
2: Yeah. So if you're taking the over and then his under, you
1: don't
2: picking
1: think he wants
2: Thursday.
1: A Friday.
0: You boxed yourself in.
1: I don't think he wants a. No, I'm taking the one day in between the sandwich.
2: Yeah, this is
1: Wednesday and Friday.
2: This is Price is Right.
1: We'll have it all.
2: Just back to back.
1: I'm
2: going to
1: Bob Barker you right
0: so
1: now.
0: So I get Friday and beyond. You get Thursday.
1: Oh, no, that's no good. Not doing that.
0: Oh.
1: That is getting item up for bids.
2: And
1: that's
2: then I get
1: brutal.
2: Wednesday and in.
1: So
2: right.
1: $1.
0: $1.
1: No, I'm not doing... That's the on the item up for bids.
0: Oh, yeah. You know, you still haven't paid off on that memorial tournament.
1: What is that?
0: We made. You and Reimer owe me a meal.
1: But don't you owe me two meals from...
2: No, a round of golf.
1: The media
0: I owe you
1: day?
0: A round of golf.
2: Sungjae
1: and two meals.
2: Sungjae.
1: No, he owes me a round of golf and two meals.
0: What?
1: Kenny Banya.
0: Two meals?
1: We bet two meals on the closest to the pin at 12 at Muirfield Village.
0: No, we bet our jobs. The
1: no,
0: loser
1: there
0: was going to lose
1: about
0: their job.
1: A meal somewhere. You really want to get that meal, don't you?
0: I do.
2: Well, apparently Vegas won because he got promoted.
1: All right, how's
2: in
1: this?
2: The air today.
1: Wait a minute. So you owe me a round of golf and I owe you a meal?
0: Yes.
1: All right.
0: Wait.
1: Is that
0: I
1: right?
0: owe you golf. You owe me a meal.
1: All right. So you take me to play golf and I'll buy you a hot dog at the turn.
0: Well, no. Reimer also has to buy me a meal. So it's like
1: buy
0: two
1: you
0: meals.
1: Two hot dogs at the turn.
2: How many seasons will Monchan Sales stay at Indiana over under 2.5?
1: Oh.
2: And if he decommits, that's an under.
1: Hmm. 5-star kid. Would he be 2 and done? Would that make sense?
0: 3 and done.
1: No, I'm just saying he's got 2.5 years on the over under, so I've got to decide whether it's 2 years or not. Two
0: right.
1: seasons.
0: Right, but he would have to stay 3 to go to the NFL, right? So if you're saying that he's going to stay his entire career at Indiana, you're taking the over. I think I'm going to take the over.
1: Why did you set it at 2.5? You talking about transferring to another school?
2: Yes.
1: Oh, okay. All right.
0: I think he stays at Indiana. He's an Indiana kid.
2: Do you, well,
0: over.
1: Depends who they get. How long's Hoover going to be there? Yeah, I don't know.
2: I'm gonna guess a year or two.
1: All right, I'll take the over with Scotty on that.
2: I guess the question that I'm asking is, do you think in his mind, and this is actually a weird question to ask now that money's involved, do you think he kind of gave them a little bit of a hometown discount?
0: I don't think so.
2: Do you think that Monchan sales is mentally kind of doing them a favor at all by going there? Because you don't see five stars everywhere else going to Indiana right now. And so
1: he won it with three stars.
0: I would charge more. You want me to stay home? You need me more? Yeah, you want the local kid here?
1: I'm almost thinking it's the opposite.
0: I want more money.
2: Exactly. So what I'm saying is, does he have the attitude of being quick to leave because of that?
1: Well,
2: where he's like, you got to deserve me.
1: Well, depends how good he is. And then it depends on how much, because the game changes every year probably. Because he can threaten to transfer. They don't pay him more.
0: Free agent every year.
1: All right, we're both taking the over. We'll come back. Top of the hour after sports update. Urban Meyer wants Julian Sain to give this up. We'll tell you what that means next. Rothman and Ice on the Fan.
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28: 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More OSU news, women's hoops will face Stanford in San Francisco December 20th for the Bay Area Women's Classic, while the Columbus Clippers announced they will have Ohio State night at Huntington Park September 18th at 7:05. 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
1: Second hour of the program, pressure cooker 117. Neil Sedaka-Sika at 1:30. Previewing the World Cup final this weekend, this Sunday. I don't think I want to play golf over there. I've just been watching. I saw Rom hitting out of that thick thatch. And then the other part is, hypothetically, put yourself into one of those bunkers and taking about 4 shots to get out. You get so frustrated. You could make a 15 out there and be like, all right, the round's dead. Like, I don't know. That doesn't
0: However,
1: seem
0: let me throw this at you, because you and I are not long ball hitters. We don't, you know, we get out there and our drives, we're going 240, 250, and we're happy at the 240.
1: Oh, you're a poetry major? Maybe you can help me straighten out my Longfellow.
0: So if we get out there and we get the dry conditions and we get the run, we have the ability.
1: Get the runs?
0: If we get the runs.
1: Is that what you just said?
0: And the bounces. Wouldn't it be kind of cool to be able to go out there and the ball just keeps rolling and rolling?
1: It'd be cool to be able to say one time in my life that I'm Ryan Baker.
0: I didn't think we were going there.
30: I've even hit a couple 340 in my life.
0: Ryan Baker, that's even with the hard ground.
1: He might hit one 640 out there.
0: And the wind, he's not getting 340.
1: Well, if the wind, and I wouldn't want to play out there into the wind.
0: Oh,
1: if it
0: no.
1: got weird.
0: No.
1: Staring right into the blowhole.
0: I did play in Ireland when I was out there a couple years ago. And the crazy thing was,
1: I didn't know you were there a couple years ago.
0: Yeah, 2 years ago.
1: And you want to go back.
0: And I want to go back. But when I played out there, there were actual sheep on the course, and they were just kind of, and you just kind of work around them. But it was so wide open, and it gets so windy. One day you'd go and you'd hit it and you felt like you could hit a 300-yard ball and drive, and then you would hit on the next hole, you hit the drive, same drive, and it's going 170, 180. So it's crazy. But the rollout, that's fun. It's fun to see how far your ball can actually roll out.
1: So years and years ago, I played Whistling Straits and Kohler. And Herb Kohler, yes, the faucet guru, he's the owner of Whistling Straits. And he imported 50 of those blackface sheep from Scotland over here to Wisconsin. And you had to play around them.
0: Yes. Yeah. Well, they're all over the place in Ireland. And I'll be honest with you, if you hit them, it does not hurt them because they have so much padding, right? So much fur. And so if you accidentally plop one right near it, it doesn't care. It'll do a little, it's almost like you got a little pat on the back because they have so much padding. It doesn't affect them at all.
1: Pete Dye, the famous golf architect, told a story that he once accidentally killed one of Herb Kohler's sheep. That he loves those sheep, Herb does. And one day during construction of a road project there, Pete Dye brought along one of his Belgian shepherds. All right. He wasn't paying attention to his dog. And the next thing he knew, the dog is chasing the sheep. And one of the sheep ran straight into Lake Michigan.
0: Oh, no.
1: Because the dog chased it that direction.
0: It's off a cliff?
1: I don't know if it was off a cliff, but they ran down. He jumped in the lake. He grabbed the dog. And by the time the sheep had gone upside down, like it was bad. Like Dye told that story.
0: Ooh.
1: Like keep that one to yourself, dude.
0: Yes.
1: But yeah, Scotty, that'll relax a guy out there.
0: It is incredible. And those sheep are all over the place. It actually helps you mark where your ball is going. Because that's the other thing. We
1: needed that today.
0: We need somebody. If we're going to go out and we're going to play with that thatch mata, we got to have somebody out there spotting where the ball is going. Because these pros, obviously, they've got a spotter. And your ball's right here. We wouldn't have that. What do they call the big tree, the bush kind of thing, the gorsh?
1: Is it the gorsh?
0: If somebody hits it into the gorsh.
1: The borscht?
0: Right in the gorsh.
1: The gorsht.
0: Is it gorsh or gorsh?
1: I think it's gorse.
0: Gorse?
1: Yeah, I don't think there's a H in it.
0: Oh. Are you sure?
1: TLC is the finder of things. I think that type of bush you're talking about at Bushwood is gorse, but I could be wrong.
0: I think it's gorsh.
1: You think it's beef borscht?
0: I think it's gorsh.
1: Okay.
0: It's like that ball is what in the gorsh and it's gone.
2: You sound like Goofy, Scotty.
1: What is it? What are you eating over there?
2: Protein bars.
1: Okay.
2: Gorse. G-O. You know what? Let me see if I can do this.
1: You got a
4: gorse.
1: Yeah.
4: Gorse.
0: Gorse.
1: Yeah, gorse, not gorsh.
0: See, I don't think that's how they say it on the broadcast.
1: They're saying it wrong, I think.
0: Okay.
1: You're doing it wrong. Urban Meyer was joking, I believe, but there, as I've always said, there's a little truth to everything, and I'll let you hear this. This is from his pod, right? They had Julian on the program.
2: Yep.
1: And this is summer, and Julian's a Cali kid, and he grew up kind of enjoying the surf, right?
2: Karate San
1: kid,
2: Diego.
1: Karate Kid style, and maybe he's out there just doing the crane, but...
2: And did you know Tim May had his high school coach on his podcast?
1: Did he?
2: Yeah.
1: I have heard that.
2: Every time that he's been on the show?
1: His high school surfing coach?
2: Perhaps that,
1: too. His high school football coach.
2: Now, that'd be a get. can get Julian Sands surfing instructor, now that's a get.
1: All right, let's hear what they had to say, this convo.
12: Did you get on the surfboard too?
4: I didn't. The waves haven't been great so far, but they should be picking up maybe this week, next week. Should be ready to go.
12: Coach has no idea what you're talking about.
13: No. Yeah, I know what he's talking about. If I was the head coach, I'd say, get your ass out of the water, Julian. You're not allowed to do that. I'm just kidding you.
14: Why are you hating on my boy, man? It's summer vacation.
13: I love the guy. He's great.
1: I don't think he was kidding.
2: He was not kidding.
1: I don't think he was kidding. I think he kind of backed off it just to not to be a jerk about it, but I think he has every right as the coach to say, there are certain things that maybe you should give up. Maybe it's not fair to ask him, but if he's making a lot of money and the school's invest, I think that's another part of this for me in the NIL era. There are certain sacrifices you have to make. And these guys do make sacrifices, but if you were doing something now, is there a difference? And I wouldn't know this outside of something really weird like sharks. Like, take that away, take that part away, and just take it from an injury standpoint. Is there a difference between him surfing or boogie boarding in California versus going to play pickup basketball?
0: I wouldn't think so, but I will tell you, I want to know Urban's motivation on this. Is it, okay, well, you should be out practicing?
1: No, it's injury related.
0: You should be working out during this time? Mm-hmm. Is it, okay, I'm afraid that you might get hurt? Is it, okay, I'm afraid you might get bit by a shark? Like, what is the motivation? Because I got to tell you, I went to the ocean last week. I was down in Myrtle Beach, and it goes through my head every time I enter that ocean. I am nervous about sharks. I really am. It goes through my head every time a wave comes by. I'm thinking, oh my gosh, there's going to be a shark in this wave.
1: This has been the sharkiest summer in a long time.
0: Right. Is that the thought? Like, is it the sharks or is it the injury?
1: Reading him off that vibe, it's injury. Because the shark stuff, he wouldn't have said, I'm only kidding. The shark's too serious. So if it was that, if that was his motivation for saying that, he would have been like, no, it's not worth the risk based on that. I think he wouldn't have said, I'm just kidding.
0: To go back to your original question,
1: shark-infested waters,
0: about should a coach be able to tell a player, now that they're getting paid, top 10
2: movies of all time,
0: whether they can participate in activities like this, I think absolutely. I think it's very fair for a coach to say, hey, I don't feel comfortable you out. You're our team. You're our quarterback here. I think it's fair for him to say, I don't want you out surfing.
2: Are these clauses in the NIL contract?
1: So that's where I was going. Shouldn't schools and programs be entitled to put some of this in there when they're paying these guys millions of dollars?
0: I think it should be in the contract.
1: Now,
0: yes.
1: It's sometimes you have to feel that out on whether that would be a tiebreaker for a kid wanting, but I don't think to play for you, but I don't think that's the case. I think most guys would be willing to give that up and put their name on a piece of paper that said, okay, I'm going to table that activity for when I'm not a part of this program anymore.
0: If you're a Buckeye fan, do you have any fear that he's out surfing and potential for injury or whatever?
1: Because you don't really know how much he's doing it, where he's doing it, would he do it? And like he even admitted, he just said the waves are, did you say the waves are too small or too big?
0: He said too small.
1: Oh, okay. That's a little bit of a difference there.
0: Right.
1: I'm waiting for the big ones.
2: I'm waiting to PR.
1: Yeah.
0: I want a real, real storm to go through here.
1: Yeah. I don't think Buckeye fans have thought a second about it, especially since he said, I'm not doing it right now. But if he said to them, I'm doing this every day this summer for 3 weeks, and then if someone followed up and said, okay, what's the risk as an athlete? What's the injury risk surfing if you take sharks out of the equation?
0: Would it be fair if you're a coach to say, I don't want any of my players to be riding a motorcycle?
1: 100%. Yeah. And they could say it as, I'm not worried about you. I'm worried about the other guy in the car. Like, I'm worried about a distracted driver not seeing you. Like, they don't have to, it's not a personal thing against your inability to ride a motorcycle. It's more you're just decreasing odds of something stupid happening. And I think a kid, now, whether they do it or not, park the motorcycle or not, maybe you'd never know until it was bad. But I think it's fair. I don't know how many guys have those hobbies that continue it, that are at this level, like Julian Sain is. But if you heard that Jeremiah Smith loves to race motorbikes or something, you know, what would you have a problem with it?
0: Yeah, I wouldn't be a fan of that.
1: Yeah. But there's a difference between not being a fan of it and telling him he can't do it.
0: Right. Yeah. I mean, it's the same as, hey, the pickup basketball, or telling your guys, I don't want you playing pickleball because you could screw up your ankle or something like that.
1: And I never like these excuses. Oh, well, you could hurt yourself falling down the stairs or what. No, there are odds to this. Like, yes, that can happen, but it's much less likely.
2: The thing about it with me is if you're playing like pickup basketball or something like that, like you could get hurt training and you're still allowed to do that. So it's like if you're out running route, like if you're a receiver, for example, if you get hurt playing pickleball because you cut and you roll your ankle, well, your coach wouldn't have had a problem if you were practicing route running and you cut and rolled your ankle on turf at your high school. So it's like there's a randomness to it.
1: Yeah, there is, but that's part of being a football player. Like the other thing is
2: I'm
1: hobby.
2: Only allowed to move in that's football movements.
1: We'll come back. Who goes in the pressure cooker? Find out. Rothman and Ice and the Fan.
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5: After that very smoky start to the day, conditions gradually improve through the afternoon and especially toward the evening hours. Partly cloudy skies develop. It'll be warm with highs around 90. A couple of showers and storms are possible later today as well. For the overnight hours, partly cloudy skies, mid-70s. Saturday, warm, humid, breezy at times. Highs in the upper 80s with scattered showers and thunderstorms mainly in the afternoon and evening. For The Fan, I'm 10 Weather Impact meteorologist Justin Gertz.
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1: All right, a little pressure cooker time. All right, I'm going to do it to him. Why not? We'll go to the golf course for this one.
0: Oh, no, you're taking mine.
1: For sure?
0: Yeah, probably.
1: Well, I'll tell you what. I'll give you a trivia question, and if you get it right, then I'll know we're thinking of the same guy. Okay?
0: Oh.
1: All right. Most top five finishes in majors without a win in the last 10 years.
0: Top five without a win in the last 5 years?
1: 10.
0: Last 10
1: Most
0: years.
1: Top five finishes in majors.
0: Ooh.
1: The last 10 years without a win.
0: Gosh.
1: Who leads that group?
0: And it's got to be a big name.
1: Then we're not thinking of the same guy.
0: Oh, I'm gonna throw out Sam Burns because he seems like he's up there a lot, has never won one.
1: Tyrrell Hatton. No.
0: It's not Bryson because he's won one. No. Lowry's won one.
1: Oberg. Nope. He hasn't been around that long.
0: Not
2: Ricky
0: Rom.
2: Fowler.
1: Ricky Bobby.
0: Sepp Straka.
1: No. Real name or not? Golfer name or fake?
0: Oh, man.
1: Cole did pretty good at that game.
0: Justin Thomas.
1: Nope.
0: He hasn't won one in a while.
1: Why don't you just tell me the golfer you're thinking of?
0: I know.
2: It's Tommy McIntyre or somebody?
0: It's Tommy Fleetwood.
1: It's Fleetwood Mac.
0: Yeah.
1: Comes home to Royal Birkdale. He was tied for 27th in 2017 when they played there. Here are his last several Open championships. Tied for 16th last year. Missed the cut in 24. Tied for 10th. Tied for 4th. Tied for 33. Had a second. But he's had the most top five finishes in majors the last 10 years without winning. And he's finished 3rd at the Masters. 5th at the PGA, 2nd at the U.S. Open, 2nd in this championship. Will the home crowd find him on the leaderboard for me real
0: fast? I have him right here.
1: All right. So the big question for him is, can he close? He's won the FedEx Cup, and this is back home. He's got everybody rooting for him, which will add more pressure. But if he wins his first on home turf, I mean, that would be times 10 for him. And I had a feeling that he'd be in it because he always seems to be. But this could be his best chance, I believe, at landing this fairy tale victory. So where is he now?
0: He is tied for 23rd. He is 2 under par, 6 out of the lead.
1: Fine.
0: Right,
1: he's in good
0: right
1: shape,
0: in the ballpark. And
1: especially
0: he's still
1: with
0: playing.
1: Guys like Herbert and Suber and Gerard, Jean Gerard,
0: Matt Wallace, Bud Cauley. Thomas Dietry.
1: Thomas Daltrey?
0: Fran Molinari.
1: Just doing all off name.
2: Chris Daughtry?
1: That's right. All right, I'm going to go with Tommy Fleetwood into the cooker, stir him up.
0: I'm going to give a little pressure to Scotty Scheffler because he could go this entire calendar year without winning a major.
1: Sounds like he doesn't care. Yeah. What pressure is that?
0: He doesn't care about the pressure.
1: You feel more pressure to win the bet than he does to win the tournament.
0: Good point. I throw him in the pressure cooker and he doesn't care.
1: Yeah.
0: He has four majors. There are 9 golfers that currently have 4 majors, and there are 30 golfers that have 4 or more. He wins this one, get to 5 before the age of 30. I think that's a huge deal. And then you're starting to look at the, as you said, the legacy. So I'm going to put a little pressure on Scotty, having not won one this year. He has the opportunity to.
1: All right, I'm going to put it on one LeBron James. The storybook ending that people are building for him at 41 going into his 24th NBA season. And the media, the fans are pushing for this cinematic conclusion to come back to Cleveland. And kid from Akron, the whole thing. Retire in a Cavs uni. You brought the franchise their first and only title. And the more he drags this out and doesn't pick Cleveland, it wouldn't vibe right. Now, you'd have to do a poll next week with Cav fans. You know, is he teasing you again? Do you feel like he could pull the rug out? I don't think Cavs fans are all in on if he picks them. If he doesn't pick them, then all of a sudden they'll look at him differently. But it's borderline pressure now to pick Cleveland because he is playing this little shell game now again. And if he didn't say anything, I wouldn't put him in the cooker. But now he's talking again. He's, I hear Philly. I hear Miami. He's playing the game. So either he knows it's Cleveland and it's the one city he would not want to disappoint again, or he's not playing this smart. And so I'm just telling you, if it's not Cleveland, it's do not drag this out, LeBron. Get it out there and just go to where you're going to go. That's why I do feel it will be Cleveland, but the longer he drags this out, the more pressure he will feel to pick Cleveland.
0: How do you think that he makes this announcement? Do you think this is going to be
1: Maddie was saying yesterday he feels like there could be some commercial aspect to it. I don't know if that makes him money or if it's just the way he wants to do it.
0: I think we need to go old school where he sits at a desk with 5 hats on.
1: Please.
0: Picks one up, throws the hat, then picks the other one, and it makes the decision. Just make the decision and make it next Friday because that was my prediction. For me, pressure cooker-wise, I'm going to go with I don't feel like there's been this much buzz in an off season for Ohio State basketball in probably 5 years since they played Oral Roberts and lost in that first round game as a 2 seed. So the buzz for Ohio State hoops this offseason is a different level. Talking about the talent on this team, the youth, bringing back Junie, bringing back Bynum. There's a lot of pressure on Diebler. There's a lot of talk. There's a lot of people that are seeing this team and seeing the talent on it that now I think there's enough pressure that Jake Diebler needs to be in the pressure cooker that you have to at least win one tournament game. That's the pressure to me.
1: Yeah, that seems like the line. You got to advance that line one time.
0: At least one game. Minimum.
1: It's not a lot to ask for with a field this big. Big Ten's going to be competitive, but you're right. He's got a team that's... they got transfers, too. But the fact that Bynum and bringing in Thompson, bringing in Pippen, and hopefully the bigs that can shoot and be skilled. Like I do buy in the fact that there's momentum. I know I said last year, about it's very tough to have momentum year to year because the roster changes. But you pointed out the fact that the Junie and Bynum, you've got a core there. And it's weird to think this way with Bruce Thornton being gone because a lot of ways he's kind of irreplaceable. But they're ready to make that next move. I like that one. Finally, I'll hit the World Cup a little bit. I'm going to put this on Spain. They're supposed to dominate this game possession-wise on Sunday. As they say, you can't help but fancy Spain. I think they can handle the pressure. We'll see what Argentina puts on them. But Argentina's never looked comfortable. They've been playing on destiny, which might take the pressure off of them. They're not supposed to win it. So I'll put it on Spain. They deserve to be the favorites, and they are. All right, we're going to come back in 2 minutes, and we'll continue with that conversation with our friend Neil Sika on exactly how he views this final and what's his final feeling of how the USA performed at the end. Rothman and Knights and the Fan.
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3: All right, back at it with our friend Neil Sika, MLS broadcaster, announcer extraordinaire, 16 seasons, radio, TV, Columbus crew, and one of our good buddies. He's on the Bryant Heating and Cooling Systems Fan Guest Hotline. All right, Seeks, let's, we're getting...
4: Hello, gentlemen.
3: Hello. Before we look forward, let's go back, and the U.S. Men's National Team... I think before the tournament, when people were asked the question, how would you define success, most people did put it at the quarterfinals. Like, that was kind of the line if they could make it there, and they were one stop short. And if I think if they would have played better or lost a tough game to Belgium, I think people would have been more accepting. But the fact that thing went so south on them, what did you make of it? How did you define what happened this year?
4: What I make of it is it created another conversation for the next 4 years of pure chaos, pay to play, all this stuff in terms of the model. We don't develop the right type of player and so on and so forth. But you said something important there, Anthony, with the fact that if they get to the quarterfinals, if the effort is there, if they played, say, the way Mexico did in their loss to England or Canada did in their loss to Morocco, I don't think we're having these Monday morning quarterback conversations to the level that they've gotten there. And I think there was a huge distraction, obviously, with the suspension of the suspension. Mm-hmm. And now, or wherever you lean on that, or whatever you think of Article 27, it galvanized Belgium more so. I think they came out and said, look, we've been playing football for 50 years. I think we can get a grip on this game. And I thought their performance was so professional. And I also think that they were maybe the least talented of the back half of the quarterfinalists. So that's where the U.S. should be kicking themselves, because the way they played in the group stage is unlike any time I've ever seen them. And I think a lot of people would concur with that. The way they came out against Paraguay, it was a team that should have given a better effort, been in the game, and ultimately probably had a good chance of winning that game if they had played to their capability. But, you know, it's something that we can look back on now, and how do we deem the next generation? Because I think there's a lot. That's the one thing. I don't think the U.S. is too far off, maybe not in developing a superstar, but I even like the younger crop of talent coming behind this window of players that we have now that could bolster 2030 and see what goes from there.
5: Neil, buddy, great for me this World Cup overall, kind of the quality of games, the host sites, just kind of like what you would grade. I know we still have a final to be played and third place game, but what would your lasting impression of this World Cup be, and how would you grade it overall?
4: Yeah, I think if you look at all the outside noise and some of it, and you're always going to have those detractors or what the buildup was to it and what actually it was when it was all said and done, I think it's an A-. I think you have the headline names. They've played spectacularly. You've had great matches. I wouldn't say every game has been great, but you've had compelling finishes, you've had late goals, and now you have the superstar power with arguably the best four you could have had in the semifinals. Plus, I think people come around and realize, hey, the United States hosting events like this, gigantic events where big stadiums are on the ready, hotels, transportation, outside of a few blips, I think it shows what type of a country this is for all sports in terms of just how we gravitate to big events like this and can host them with aplomb. And I think by and large, it's been just a massive success just in terms of what we've seen on the field and how the tournament has played out.
3: Neil, should I buy into Argentina's destiny feel with perhaps the best player, or do you just say the favorite's going to win this game? And does it feel like Spain, I mean, they should dominate possession-wise, but there is this feeling of destiny with Argentina that you just can't kill them.
4: You're thinking what I'm thinking. I mean, I want to pick Spain. I thought they were so sensible, and the way that they approached that game against France, and honestly, it's been one of the great runs in World Cup history with the fact that if you're an expected goals person, like the amount of goals a team's supposed to score or a

0: for their country and the way they play and the way that these games have played out for them, where they've left it late. You can point to all the mistakes England made in that semifinal and probably make a good case as to why they should be playing Sunday. But to be able to score 11 goals or whatever, no, that's the total tournament. After the 90th minute, we've seen all these goals that have been late. But what they've done in the knockout rounds, despite seemingly being on the ropes or struggling against a lesser caliber team, they find a way. And they've got the greatest player in the universe that can help get them there. So I'd like to think this game goes to extra time. And if Spain goes about what they did against France, then I think they have enough to get to the finish line, even if they take the lead. But it's hard to pick against the way Messi and this team have found a way, despite not playing the best caliber competition throughout the whole way, to not hoist the trophy on Sunday.
1: Neil, once we do wrap this World Cup up, do you anticipate seeing like an extra little bump in interest in the MLS going forward the rest of the season? What kind of bump will we see, or is it not a significant change?
0: Well, I hope so. I mean, that's the dream right now. And with MLS getting back for this grind after 2 months of not playing, the window of opportunity is there. They have to, I think, find a way to make sure the promotion is there for these games to be seen. Fox is the linear partner. You've got, of course, our ecosystem on Apple. And I think galvanizing interest, too, in just your local market. I think what's great for the league is their ability now that they're bringing in world-class caliber players off of this World Cup that many are familiar with. Mm-hmm. Robert Lewandowski now going to Chicago, just to give an example. I think the nature of the soccer fan has always been strong in the United States, and that's where I think the big differentiator is. You have a tournament like this, and everyone talks about the massive ratings and such. This is a soccer country. Is it an MLS country? No, it's still very much in its infancy. So how do we get on par with that when you have all these options across the world? The Premier League is starting up. Everyone goes to games, watches at their local pub or bar early in the morning. How does MLS find a way into that? Well, of course, it's a more competitive league, and I think we're getting there. I think you have to open up the rosters in terms of what you spend on this league, continuing to develop young talent. So it's not an overnight solution, but I'd love to see that if you're wondering about staying with the game, watching it, you've got the crew, they've had a lot of success in this market, check out a game, and then you can maybe fall in love with it from there. Seeing it in person, going on past just watching what you've seen on the world stage for the last couple of months. And it's not the same. It's not the same type of play. It's a little bit more structured, of course, and then you can get into the nitty-gritty, but I hope it galvanizes a few, and then also the young player, too, because they're going to be inspired by what they've seen over the course of these last 2 months with some of the great games and players that we've seen in the World Cup.
2: Neil Sika with us, talking World Cup final and beyond. All right, we'll wrap it up with this one. In team sports, there are certain players that people like to say, like me, would say, oh, I cannot bet against that guy, like in a big game. But we've seen that happen with Mahomes, and he's lost a couple Super Bowls. One guy can't do it. But Messi's now turned into this, like, more of a contributor, not a scorer, like he's getting other guys involved. Is that benefit to Argentina, or does that make it easier for Spain to say, if we try to limit him, we'll win the game? Like, how do you view that only a fool bets against Messi kind of narrative?
0: Well, that's the interesting conundrum. England thought they had done that. Now they dropped into a defensive shell and they're playing with five guys in the back, and not to get into the tactics, but they drifted Messi out wide. Okay, well, we're going to keep him out of the middle. He's not going to be a goal scorer and making his runs, but he was a serviceman on both of those plays. Now, one's a bomb from 30 yards outside. He can still influence the game because he's so smart, regardless of how you try and shut him down. He's also had all this lick of experience, even losing a World Cup final back in 2014 to Germany. So he knows each and every scenario. But if I'm Spain, I'm doing the same thing that I did against France and the limiting Mbappe and essentially neutering the attack of what Argentina is going to provide. Now, they can hit another gear, and I think that's the real rub around this team with Messi. It's not just him. It's the players around him who might not play to their highest caliber level with their individual club teams, but for something about playing for Argentina, they take it to another level. So

0: I think if Spain's moving the ball like they did and moving around through and around like they did against France, I think they've got a really good shot, because you mentioned the possession battle. They're the best in the business right now in terms of the world and controlling the game with that tempo. Argentina's fine maybe managing it through with how Messi and conserving him, but I don't think there's one blueprint to really shut him down or thinking you're going to take him out of the game, even if you're taking away his goal-scoring ability. That's why I still favor them, and I think unless there is that magical wand that they wave in terms of something that we are not anticipating, I would lean them. But knowing what we've seen so far in the tournament, it's hard to pick against Argentina the way they've finished games.
1: Enjoyed it, my man. Looking forward to 3 o'clock on Sunday. Thanks for jumping on with us.
0: Great, guys. Let's swing them sometimes. Take care.
1: Yes. Absolutely. See you, brother. Neil Sika, MLS announcer, Apple TV, and all those years on the mic with the Columbus Crew. He was on the Bryant Heating Cooling Systems Fan Guest Hotline. We will come back. A college coach, this is either the big humble brag or the ultimate seal of approval. You decide next.
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20: Coincidentally, Matty is out looking for a Magic 8-Ball. 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
1: Oh, sometimes Big Game James lives up to your expectations.
21: He does?
1: In a way of that he does what you think he'll do. And he says what you think he'll say. So it wasn't a surprise to a lot of people that James Franklin's debut at ACC Football Media Days, now wearing a paisley patterned maroon tie instead of the Penn State blue, that he would say this. So he's talking about the culture of the offseason program, or all the millions that Virginia Tech is pouring into athletics, or why he decided to jump right back in after he left Penn State. And so it's predictable. And when he talks about Virginia Tech being a player and all that, but the humble brag in this would be that he said he talked to Frank Beamer about the job. Do you have the exact quote in front of you?
21: Yes. I was trying not to fanboy out, right? They built something that was special and won it at a very, very high level for a long time. I want Coach Beamer to watch our games and be like, that's what Virginia Tech football is supposed to be like. You look at the lunch pail, that's hard nose, that's tough, that's discipline, that's relentless, that's explosive, that's playing smart, that's playing great on special teams. That's the quote.
1: All right. He also apparently asked for his seal of approval in the job process. Did he not, Cole?
22: Mm-hmm. Let me go read for that.
21: He did say that, yes. He did not want to take the job without talking to Beamer first.
1: What does that mean?
21: It's a suck up to me. Like, it's a predictable little suck up. Everybody in Virginia Tech Nation loves Frank Beamer.
1: That's what I'm saying. I think he's ingratiating himself by telling the fans in a sideways move, I got the stamp of approval from your beloved coach.
21: Of course. Of course. And it's fake. Like, it's like you want to try and get approval. So you're trying to talk up this coach that everybody loves. It's like, so I've got a friend who I love. She's great. But she goes in and she compliments too many people in my mind. Like, she'll go into a party and, oh, your shirt looks beautiful. And, oh, I love your hair today. And your shoes are great. And I'm like, how many compliments are we going to be giving out? Like, sure, everybody's looking good at this party, but how many compliments are really needed?
1: Or real.
21: To me, that it gets too predictable, and it's like, okay, this is a little too much.
1: Sounds
21: it's a little
1: like
21: fake-ish.
1: A nice, might have to bring her around a little more.
23: Her own little, lift up our spirits.
1: Our own little right. Hype girl here.
21: Yeah.
1: All right, so.
21: But it's too, you've sometimes it's
1: you've
21: too
1: observed
21: predictable.
1: This at the party.
21: Yes.
1: Oh, big time. Are you reading lips? Or is this someone?
21: No, I hear it.
1: Okay, Costanza. I didn't know whether you guys were going to stick around and sweep together after the party was over.
21: I'm like, okay, the first compliment, the second compliment, okay, very nice. Just a nice person, which she is.
1: Yeah, you're looking good.
21: But at some point,
1: like
21: it's like,
1: shirt.
21: You told me that my shirt was good, and now you're going, you're telling somebody else that their shirt is good. I mean,
1: you look like you got some strong pecs, but it's hard to see under that shirt. Should I take it off?
21: I don't know, you know.
1: The operative word here is tasteful. We don't want to do anything you're uncomfortable with. I understand what you're saying. You're just throwing out these compliments willy-nilly. Like,
21: right.
1: All right.
21: So I feel like James
23: Franklin.
21: Did you
23: just do a whole scene?
1: Yeah, I kind of did a whole scene there. Wow. He didn't pick up on it, though.
23: No, I think we're just letting you go.
1: Like, no, I don't think Scotty picked up on it at all. I asked him, he was reading lips at the party. He didn't get any.
21: I got
23: said,
21: that.
23: You said, all right. You said Costanza, so it was a Seinfeld.
21: I almost did one of these.
1: All right. I just. There's not. Oh, that you farm out for birthday parties. So, over 15 years as a head coach, Franklin has this says in this story, has perfected the art of driving the narrative around his program and staying relentlessly on message. I don't know. He's lucky in a way. He's lucky. They got two donations totaling nearly $100 million since he was hired. He's been giving so much resources to compete in the ACC. I mean, it's there. Sometimes the retread on the coaching stuff is amazing to me. And listen, if he would have won one more game against Ohio State, he's probably still at Penn State.
21: Well, it was a good hire for Virginia Tech. You're talking about a coach. Yeah, because Virginia Tech's been down and bad for a decade.
1: It must be a good hire if they're getting these donations. That means people are believing and backing him.
21: What coaches were knocking at the door trying to get into Virginia Tech? And you ended up with a coach that was in the semifinals a year ago. Right.
1: Yes, but he did make the playoff, but look at the teams he was beating.
21: I get it. But who's knocking on Virginia Tech's door being like, I want that job. That's an attractive job to be.
1: Maybe a younger up-and-coming coach.
21: Nah.
1: His record against top five teams is 1-15. Ooh. His record against top 10 teams is 4-21.
21: I get that, but how many top five, top 10 teams is he going to be playing at Virginia Tech in the ACC? Like, he can go be very, very competitive and good in the ACC. The ACC is not good.
1: I don't know. They hired a committee to go out and find the next great coach. It doesn't have to be a household name. Like, that's the whole point. Find yourselves a Cignetti. Find yourself somebody that nobody knows about. Like, I mean, is it bold? I guess, but they've got money and they figure you're right. He doesn't have to learn on the job. But sometimes when you have that kind of money and you know that you kind of have that backing, then you can think out of the box a little bit.
23: So did I mess up when I took this job? I didn't text Porkchop in advance to get his approval to pay respect to the history.
1: You would have had to text
23: 97 won the fan
1: CB.
23: Producing. Yeah.
1: Oh, no. Oh, someone that was like gone.
23: Yes.
1: Well, probably Bieber would have been the guy to text.
21: Oh, my gosh. Yeah.
1: Biebs. Bieber. Evan.
21: Yeah.
1: Yeah. Turn to the left and Winkowski, as I used to call him.
23: Well, I was not paying my respects to the history of Rothman's board ops.
1: That's right. You should have ingratiated yourself.
21: What if you want like a full-time host role here at The Fan, and you got to reach out to somebody in the past to get their approval?
23: Herb Street.
21: Maybe it's a Herbie. Maybe it's somebody who's been here a long time.
23: Skip Mossick.
21: That's it. It's Skip.
23: He's technically still hosting.
1: James Franklin can't be somebody that's still here.
21: James Franklin reaching
23: Terry Smith.
21: Out, but
23: Ian.
21: Oh, Ian would be good.
1: Mm-hmm.
21: Yeah. So I think Cole should have to reach out.
1: I want to get character references from all these guys.
23: To be like
1: on you.
23: What the hell are you texting me for?
1: Oh man,
21: Neft
1: Spiels. Neftorius.
23: Bruce Hooley.
1: Bruce. I mean, there's a lot of alum that you could have reached out to try to get either the humble brag or the seal
21: Damon
1: of approval.
21: Bruce.
23: Mark the Shark.
21: Now, that makes sense, too. Yeah. That's a good
1: Not
21: one.
1: Not gone long enough.
21: Oh, but Beamer's going to... Okay, so Frank Beamer's been gone about a decade, right? So we need some... I like your call on Ian Fitzsimmons.
1: He's alive, but he's been gone. You're right.
21: Tim Benz.
1: Last coach,
21: really,
1: 2015.
21: Really go back.
1: Red Dog, Eric Kalen.
21: Oh, Eric Kalen. Lori.
1: Absolutely.
21: Get
1: could
21: the
1: have come
21: approval.
1: In with a list of, hey, AAR. I called all these alum.
23: James Laurinaitis.
1: I would not have taken this job unless they said I should do it.
21: James is a good call because it's got to be somebody that everybody loves, but he hasn't been gone long enough.
1: Not gone long enough. What's going on?
23: Tom Tiberi.
1: Not gone.
23: Oh, still on the air every Tuesday.
1: Yeah, still here. All right, well, you got the job, so you don't have to worry about it anymore.
23: Yeah.
1: All right, we're going to come back top of the hour, get into a deep dive, and we'll get into some intrigue about the NFL season and the big three for each We'll lay them out next. Rothman and Ice and the Fan.
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1: All right, back at it. Final hour of the program. Jensen Lewis, 2:30. We'll talk second half of the baseball season, whether the Guards can stay afloat. The Chase Burns contract, how risky is that? Get into it with him at 2:30. Open Championship going on right now. Leader is Lucas Herbert. He's an Aussie, right?
21: Is he?
1: I believe he is.
21: That doesn't... Yes, that is correct.
1: Okay. The Queensland's platter.
21: That is right.
1: Thunder from down under. What are some other Outback entrees? The Bloomin' Onion.
23: Shark Jr.
1: They have a Shark Jr. Oh, like Greg Norman you're talking about?
23: Yeah, I was trying.
1: All right. I thought you were I was on Outback's menu.
23: No.
1: There was one. What was their they had a nice fun name for a chicken dish. I can't remember what it was. What was their? You guys don't go there, huh?
23: No. The Big Dingo.
1: No. Maybe they
21: used to cater our golf outing.
1: Maybe the dingo.
21: We'd H-O-P-D. Always have those cheesecakes at the end.
1: No.
21: That the best part.
1: The cheesecake was good.
21: But my favorite part, Anthony, of the golf outing was at the end, there were too many leftover steaks and potatoes and cheesecakes, and I would kind of wrap those things up in a to-go container, and I would be eating Outback steak and potatoes with cheesecakes for about a week and a half. 10 straight days of those meals, and it was awesome.
1: It was chicken on the Bobby.
21: Okay.
1: That's the one. All right, anyway, he's leading, and then it's like United States-centric.
21: Bryson.
1: Suber, Cam Young, Sam Burns, Bryson, Bud Cauley. Like, the odds are an American's going to win this thing. And Cam Young is 2 back. Mm. Sam Burns, 3 back. Bryson, 3 back, still out there.
21: Justin Thomas in the discussion at 3 under. Scotty's
1: 3 under. Rory had a good day today. He's -1. Shot 67 today.
21: Your boy Patrick Reed is 2 under.
1: My boy. No, thank you. Oberg is 3 under. Should have a nice little burnt out affair this weekend.
21: Shane Lowry.
1: On the runway of Royal Birkdale.
21: Really? I mean, Herbert is at 8. But if you take him out of here, there are so many guys within 2 or 3 shots that this thing is wide
1: you
21: open.
1: You and I both love to do that, and it's really smart.
21: Yeah.
1: If we all admit that we don't believe Lucas Herbert is going to win it, that means the lead right now is 6 under. And you got a ton of people there.
21: And then you feel like anybody 2 under or better is really still in the picture, which also throws like a John Rahm in there. Colin Morikawa's 2 under. I mean, there's a huge list. There are 36 guys at 2 under or better.
1: If I gave you Cam Young or Bryson right now, you have to have one of them. Who are you taking?
21: I'm taking Cam Young just because he's more consistent.
1: He has been, but
21: I feel like Bryson could have that blow up hole at any moment.
1: He's motivated now based on what Nick Faldo said, that he's coming in with no strategy. Well, he's got a strategy. He may be the most strategic golfer out there as far as like how he looks at different shots and swing planes and all that. But when you have that amount of power, he feels like if he bombs a 350-yard drive or more, like Ryan Baker's type stuff, if he feels he does that, then he'll accept if he lands in a bunker.
0: I've even hit a couple 340 in my life.
1: Like if he does that, then he feels like, you know what? I'll get down there as far as I can.
0: I have no use for that.
1: If I got to be up there on Gobbler's Knob.
21: Uh-oh. That's going backwards.
1: No, I don't think that's going into the bunker, though.
0: I want to see more young guys.
1: Some young guys. There are some of those out there, Bake.
0: I let Jordan Love suck me in.
1: Okay. Just the greatest hits. Why don't we just...
23: I've exhausted them all.
1: All right. We'll just do a... You know, like on the old CD shuffle, you just hit them every now and then. We were looking at... So we'll keep you updated on that. We were looking at the...
21: On Ryan Baker hits?
1: No. The Open Championship. Oh. We were looking at the seasons this year for Cincinnati and Cleveland. And clearly, Cincinnati is the team that... What, you got a bet on them or something? A future on them?
21: No, I'm really... I
1: you
21: do
1: were rubbing
21: have
1: your hands together, and I thought, okay.
21: I am excited about this segment because we both have circled three games for each team, and I'm really curious if there's going to be some overlap on this one. And I do have some futures on the Bengals. Yeah. I took them at 25-1, about draft time.
1: I like that because they're, what, 20-1 now?
21: Yeah, yeah. I took that back in April. And feel pretty good about it. Now, of course, it's all about can they stay healthy? Can Joe Burrow stay healthy? All that stuff. But, all right, we got three games for each team. We have circled as the biggest three games of the season. Let's start out with the Bengals.
1: Let's do it.
21: That's more interesting.
1: All right.
21: All right, my first one.
1: See if there's any overlap.
21: Is the season opener against Tampa Bay. Mm. And I bring that up because season openers have been such a weird bugaboo for the Bengals in previous years. Like I still remember sitting and doing a show with Dave Biddle while we are watching the Bengals play the Patriots in week one in 2024. And his face got so red because he was so angry that the Bengals were losing that season opener. They've had rough goes at the beginning of the season. That's why I have the very first game at home against Tampa Bay circled.
1: That was a turnover fest. That was an ugly game.
21: It was. It was 16-10.
1: Yeah, that was the year they went.
21: 220 yards of total offense. Yeah. It was awful.
1: All right, first one for me, and I've gone back and forth on this one. Sometimes they are playing in Spain this year, right? So it's week 9, Atlanta and Spain. Is that right?
21: That's right.
1: Okay. I consider that one. Because it's been a long time since the Bengals played out of the country. And they played in England 10 years ago, and they played the Rams like 7 or 8 years ago. And so I thought about that having some intrigue. But I'm going to start with
21: week 3.
1: No, I'm going all the way to week 10. Home against Pittsburgh on a Sunday night. It's the first primetime game of the year for them. Is that right?
23: I think it was just announced today that they're wearing the white tiger uniform.
1: AFC North, midway point, a little past the midway point of the year. That's it for me. So that'll be the second meeting. I think more importantly for me, first primetimer of the year, Sunday night for them against the Steelers.
21: I like that. I do have a Steelers-Bengals game circled as well. I just have the road game at Pittsburgh in week 3. Okay. I guess I'm more leaning towards the early season than you are.
1: Yep.
21: So I think
1: it's
21: going to
1: be late for them.
21: And then I've got week 3 against Pittsburgh.
1: My second one is the obvious, the unofficial rivalry. Always the close games, two AFC title games. It's been a while since they met. Mahomes will be presumably healthy. You get a Joe Burrow Mahomes matchup in week 14. It's going to be great. It's the first time in 4 years that this game will be in Cincinnati. You don't live in Cleveland. You live in Cincinnati. Sam Weish. I'm going with week 14, Casey.
21: Okay, I like that one. That was number four for me if we were going to four games. My third one is the Baltimore game on New Year's Eve.
1: We finally have our overlap.
21: Yes. So, all right, that's a primetime game. Thursday, the 31st, New Year's Eve. That's going to be a lot of fun.
1: And again, they meet on a holiday, and this time it's in Cincinnati. That's the whole thing about this, is that they just never seem to get that kind of a game in Cincinnati. It's always in Baltimore, and you'll get some Ravens fans. This is primetime game and week 16, and it's on New Year's Eve.
23: And the stakes at that one, because you assume
1: the North.
23: Right, but we got to assume health in this case, which is always a risk. And honestly, Lamar Jackson said his injuries too. So do you think that the injury risk there is kind of a wash on either side? But regardless, like, yeah, the division stakes could be on the line in that one for sure.
1: The Bengals and Ravens primetime games have all been in Baltimore for four straight years. That's the reason that this one is massive. Where it is in the schedule, who they're playing, where it is location-wise, that's easily the biggest one.
21: And New Year's Eve. One thing that I love is the fact that the Buckeyes won't be playing a night New Year's Eve game, because that has sucked in the past, right? It kind of has ruined multiple New Year's is when Ohio State plays at night. But we'll have the Bengals and we will have the Ravens playing.
1: So those are the three intrigues. We'll do the Brownies coming up. And the intrigue for you, if you're buying a new vehicle, has to be at McDaniel GM Superstore in Marion. So you just go up Route 23, get on 95, and you are there. 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Love these people. I'm part of the family now. 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As soon as you walk through the door, they did that with me. 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
14: From the Logan AC and Heat Services Weather Center.
15: After that very smoky start to the day, conditions gradually improve through the afternoon and especially toward the evening hours. Partly cloudy skies develop. It'll be warm with highs around 90. A couple of showers and storms are possible later today as well. For the overnight hours, partly cloudy skies, mid-70s. Saturday, warm, humid, breezy at times. Highs in the upper 80s with scattered showers and thunderstorms mainly in the afternoon and evening. For The Fan, I'm 10 Weather Impact meteorologist Justin Gertz.
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1: All right, first of all, Scotty, answer me this. Riddle me this. I made a bet before the Myles Garrett trade that the Browns would hit the over on their win total. At the time, it was 5.5. Is it still 5.5? It's got to be, right?
21: I think so.
1: I think it's gone down.
21: The juice has probably changed a little bit. But yeah, I think it'd still stay around 5.5.
1: All right. So I'm going to check that. Regular season wins, Cleveland Browns. Still 5.5. Would you make that bet with me right now? I made it before the Garrett trade. Not bet against me, but would you jump in on that for the over or not?
21: No, I would not. And if I'm a Browns fan, I don't want six. I don't want 6, 7, 8 wins this year. I don't think it's bad. Really, don't think it's going to benefit them to win 6 games, Anthony. I think it's going to benefit them more to win 3.
1: Got a lot of ammo already. If they're in the quarter, but here's the deal. If they win 3, then the quarterback play probably wasn't good enough for them to go all in on who they have.
21: Right.
1: Then they would go back into the draft. If they win 6 or 7, though, forgetting about the total wins, they might believe they actually have their quarterback. What do you think of that little theory?
21: I don't think so. if they win six or seven games.
1: But the quarterback looks decent enough, like Deshaun or Shula.
21: I don't think they have to
1: spend that draft capital on a rookie quarterback.
21: I think they're going to need to spend that draft capital on a rookie quarterback.
1: What is their dream of all dreams? It's probably that Shador looks amazing. Still a rookie quarterback. That he's the one that takes the reins and that they could build around him. Or the secondary one would be they find a second, third life with Deshaun, but then they have to give him a boatload of money and that wouldn't feel good. But my point is you could spend all that draft capital building around who they already have.
21: I think the dream is you get a top pick and you get the quarterback that you want to get. I think that's the ideal scenario for the Browns. Like, if Shador looks good, I still wouldn't be sold on him going forward. Like, I just, if they win six games, Anthony, and they go 6-11, I don't think that benefits them at all.
1: The problem with winning three games is you're not going to get the top Well, the argument would be who is the top quarterback. I guess if they won three games, they could get Dante Moore. Because I do think Arch Manning, most likely, if he lives up to anything close to expectations this year, would probably be the top pick.
21: It's such a
1: good... So let's go through it real fast. If Vegas is bad, they're not taking a quarterback. They'll have Mendoza, so they won't need him.
21: Right.
1: If Miami plays okay but not great, they still feel like Malik Willis is their guy. Right? Okay. So they wouldn't take a quarterback. The Jets, I guess they would.
21: They would.
1: The Giants wouldn't. The Falcons might, but I doubt it. Carolina, the Cardinals. I doubt it. Cardinals, definitely. All right, so you're saying if they're picking third that you're taking a quarterback. All right.
21: Yep.
1: The three most, and you're taking the under on the win total. All right.
21: Yes.
1: I obviously have to ride with six. That's what I need. So the three most intriguing games for the Browns. I will start, and so I think I'm going to start early like you did with Cincinnati. And this is just intrigue. The game at Tampa. It has to be. Baker's only played them once. He's 0-1. Like when they moved on from him and he goes to Carolina and they beat him, like, that to me is the most intrigue. Can they beat Baker in his own backyard and win one of their first two games? Because I think that would send a wild signal, at least for me to win the over in my bet. If they could win one of those first two games, I feel like I'm way ahead of the game. And to me, the intrigue is Baker. If Baker's winless against the Browns in his career, if he goes 0-2 or whatever it might be, I think that would be wild. So I'm looking at week two, Sunday, 1:00. At Tampa.
21: First one I have circled is October 1st, Thursday night against Pittsburgh. It's their only primetime game. It's the rival. It's a home game. Whether they're going to be bad, which we think they will be, they still want to win that game. So for me, I've got that one as the first one I circled. And then the second one, Anthony, is right after that. I circled the game at New York against the Jets because I think there's a good chance that that head-to-head matchup is going to play a significant role in the draft position of the Browns. I think that would be a good one to lose and get the advantage of the head-to-head loss. As weird as that sounds, the head-to-head loss against the Jets.
1: All right. I'm going to name one of those teams, but not your location. So the second intrigue for me is week 8 at Pittsburgh. And the reason for that is the Browns' last regular season win in Pittsburgh was 23 years ago.
21: Yes.
1: They won a playoff game.
21: You sold me on that.
1: But not a regular season game. I may be wrong, TLC. You're wearing the black and gold. The Browns' last regular season win in my mind was 0-3. Can you remember any other regular season win at Pittsburgh for Cleveland in the last 23 years?
23: No, not at the top of my head, although that's hard to keep track of them at all.
1: So, week 8. At Pittsburgh.
23: All right, so you said you specified regular season.
1: Yep.
23: I'm taking this as far back as I can, and I got, you're correct, 2003?
1: 23 years. since the Browns have won in Pittsburgh in a regular season game. Now, maybe you'd say the playoff game trumps all of that and it doesn't matter, but that's my second intrigue. And who's quarterbacking that game for Cleveland?
21: That's huge.
23: Kelly Holcomb?
21: I'm going to go with, for my third, I'm going to go with the game at Tennessee with that same theory of the Jets game with the importance as far as the draft pick.
1: By the way, real fast, it was Tim Couch.
21: Wow.
23: Oh, yeah.
1: Yeah. I heard
23: Oh, no, 99 draft.
1: Yeah. Tim Couch had a great game against Pittsburgh in Pittsburgh. Now, who was quarterbacking the Steelers?
23: Would it have been XFL MVP? Tommy Maddox?
1: It was.
23: Nice.
1: Player theme music. That's pretty awesome.
23: Got a few options.
1: Who else got in that game for you guys?
23: Bam.
1: Do you remember?
23: Do I remember?
1: Do you remember that there was another quarterback that got in that game for Pittsburgh?
23: Well, if I remember, it'd be
1: through six passes.
23: It'd be in a trivia sense because the first football game I can ever remember in my life would have been the Super Bowl of that season. So this would have been before my football memory.
1: Okay.
23: I would have been four.
21: What year are we talking? Maybe I can
1: try and pull. 03.
21: Oh, three.
1: Tommy Maddox.
23: Charlie Batch would be my guess.
21: I was going to say Charlie Batch as well.
1: Is correct.
23: Oh, nice. Play my other theme music.
1: 33-13 Brownies. 23 years ago. So week 8 for me. What's your third one?
21: I went with Tennessee.
1: Oh, you
21: so
1: did?
21: My three are Pittsburgh, New York, and all Tennessee. Right.
1: Here's my third one.
23: Who's William Green?
1: And the all intrigue season. I am looking at their schedule and I'm going to go with the week right after that one, week 9 at New Orleans. Do you know why? Because the Browns did not send their GM or their coach to work out Tyler Shuck. They instead waited 54 picks to take Dillon Gabriel. And I just think there's some intrigue to that game for me that they have been always looking for a quarterback. And that was another guy on the board in that year. And New Orleans seems to like him. And so week 9. Remember, we're talking about a season where you say they're going to win less than 6. There's not a lot of intrigue to start with.
21: I thought maybe you were going to go week 12, that game against Las Vegas.
1: Coming out of the bye week?
21: Yeah, seeing if we'd see Mendoza for...
1: You probably should. It's in Cleveland.
21: Yeah.
1: You're right. That game probably has maybe a hair more intrigue post-bye week. But I'm going to go with New Orleans. At New Orleans. All right. Those are your... intrigue. I really was hoping that you would co-sign the they'll win 6.
21: By the way, it feels like I'm getting texts that it's kind of clearing out a little bit, the air a little bit clear. Tennis match scheduled at 6:00 for me. There's a few people that are bowing out and I'm kind of disappointed by that, but hey, less competition.
1: So you'll only smoke a half a pack outside today.
21: Yes.
1: Not a full.
21: Right. We'll
1: come back in 2 minutes. Jensen Lewis examining the second half and more. Rothman and Ice and the Fan.
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1: 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My man Jensen Lewis with us, Beeson by the Books, MLB Network Radio. J. Lou is on the Bryant Heating and Cooling Systems bullpen phone line. My man, good to have you.
26: Great to see you, brother. I can't believe we're halfway through the year already. Time flies when we're having fun, and we certainly are.
1: Yeah, can't wait to get to, I guess it's a little less than the second half.
26: Right.
1: Now with the way the All-Star game was situated. All right, first things first. I guess the All-Star game ironically did okay ratings wise because it was on Fox, even though that was a massive snooze fest. Now I want to get your opinion on this. Was it because the World Cup fed into it? Did it?
26: I'll tell you, first of all, on the All-Star game, and you know, talking to a pitcher, I absolutely love seeing all the free air conditioning from our hurlers on the mound. Hand of God from the right and the left side. Well done, American League, 4-0, to use your World Cup terminology there. But I think the test drive on Netflix for the Home Run Derby, you know, a little gimmicky, AR. And you and I, as baseball purists or traditionalists, we don't need this to be a theatrical thing. Like, give us what we came for and don't gimmick it to where it feels just unwatchable. So getting away from the clock, though, I think is a huge bonus to a man. Talking to guys that were a part of her, like, it was exactly what we needed. I like the drama. You couldn't have asked for a better finish with the comeback from Walker over Schwarber. Incredible theater. Good job by Philly, booing everybody except their hometown fans. That was hysterical. But I think the game in and of itself, even though not high scoring, for me personally, the best of the best, even without Judge, Ohtani, Mizrowski, Skeens, I think you still had a good enough product they put out there.
1: I agree with you. Listen, the Home Run Derby was awesome. Forget about Netflix for a second. Forget about the fact that it is just a Home Run Derby. And then when 131 home runs are hit, I don't need play-by-play on every one.
26: Like, yes.
1: I don't. So I'm okay with kind of the way they structured it. But the more you go away from it, the more people be like, bring back Berman. I want the back. Well, you can't have back 131 times.
26: Yeah, right.
1: And because that's what becomes a problem for people in a broken record. It's just a situation with the Home Run Derby that the end was awesome. Now, Netflix, I'm not going to lie, I tuned it in. I have it. But I didn't tune in right away. It's when you lock into Netflix, you kind of lock in. And we are a multitasking society. And so when you're on Netflix, you're not going to like source back during commercials and all that. So,
26: yeah.
1: But I loved it. I was surprised at the end. I really was. Mm-hmm. I mean, that was one of the great upsets. He's in a road park. They are cheering for the outs, right? And Schwarber's sitting there like, there's no way he's going to hit four in a row to beat me. Like, it was as good of a buzzer beater kind of a deal. And it's very hard to simulate that and manufacture that. So I thought, in a weird way, the best part of the week was the Home Run Derby, and it got the lowest ratings because of where they put it.
26: Yeah, agreed. And again, think of that too. And a great analogy on the buzzer beater, because of the structure where you continue to swing on your final swing if you homer until you don't. It took that because he had been out of swings to be able to get through that. And so that was another great part of it. At one point, just in the betting markets there, AR, I think he was, I think Schwarber was almost a $30 favorite. At one point there to see what that, because think about it, 11 homers and 15 swings. I mean, it's surreal, and job well done from Jordan Walker. Not bad payday either. Million bucks for the winner. Basically, almost doubled his yearly salary that he'll get for this season.
1: It's not David versus Goliath. It wasn't that because he's that good. But in the situation, it kind of was. It was the guy who's leading the league in homers in his home park. He is a home run swatter. And I would say that Jordan's not a household name among even sports fans in general. Schwarber has become that, but it was, that part was awesome. But I think the All-Star game, even people that love baseball, might have been a little bit, okay, I don't need nine innings of this. But let's go to the second half, and let's start with the guards, because they're right there. They're tied with the Sox. Two

0: effectiveness, sending a guy down. That hasn't been the case. So job well done from this pitching staff, which, let's be honest, that's what this franchise has been built on. The fact that they have tread water without Jose is a testament to the young players. I don't know how the hell they're doing it again, AR, but they are. Here we go. The third worst offense in the big leagues. They're second to last in OPS. They're 27th in homers, but they find a way to win these games. Now, I think they get a test right out of the chute. This is a hell of a series. Where our rivals in football between the Steelers and the Browns, you get a little baseball flavor of it with the Pirates and the way that their offense, number one offense, by the way, Pittsburgh Pirates in Major League Baseball, up against this Guardian staff. And then you got to have Minnesota come in, who's just three games behind you beginning play today. And then you got to go down to the Trop. So this is a real tough test for Cleveland right out of the chute.
1: Glad you talked about the rotation and the fact that they've used the same starting five. In contrast, 23 teams have used at least 10 different starting pitchers this season. That's how amazing this is for the 51-46, I believe, Cleveland Guardians. All right, so everybody knows that Chase Burns has got a very good future. He's a rising ace, but they gave him 7 years, $105 million. What's the risk factor there?
0: I mean, there's always risk, AR, and to be fair, when you're looking at some of these teams that are now starting to invest in their young talent at a much earlier age, I can appreciate that as the player side of it, and you're buying out at a pretty affordable rate. So you get his last couple arbitration years, I believe. You get all the arbitration years, and he would have been a Super 2. You get a couple of the first years of free agency, which would be his age 29 and 30 seasons. And traditionally, AR, those are some of the most expensive years for top-end talent, let alone top-end starting pitching. So the math is incredibly in favor of the organization if he continues to A, be healthy, and B, get close to the production that he's put out this year. So let's assume all things are equal and they get 5 good years out of the 7. It's a win for the club, but it's also for the player. I have now my life-changing money. I don't have to worry about anything except going out and doing my job.
1: It's incredible. I mean, what was it? You said $105 million.
0: Yep. Third richest contract in history. Think about that, AR. Third richest. Joey Votto still has the mantle there. It's the 10-year, $225 million contract, I believe. And to think that we've been served, I'll go on my MLBPA high horse here for a moment. We've been served all this propaganda about, we need a salary cap because, the other teams just spend too much. These other teams can't do it. Here's a great example of a smaller market team giving a huge, life-changing and franchise-changing guarantee to what they hope is a bedrock component of their immediate and long-term future. Well, that's a pretty solid argument. I mean, it is.
1: That was my question. You gave this money to a 23-year-old with only 26 big league starts.
0: Bingo.
1: So that should tell you that either they really trust that he's got the goods, or that they're at a point where they're going to risk it, that's their franchise. Because really, it was Votto and Ken Griffey Jr. Like, those were the big contracts. And now this kid, Chase Burns, with 26 career big league starts, gets this amount of money. Yeah. A couple things. LeBron odds.
0: Yeah.
1: You guys do a lot of this, VSiN by the books. It's kind of crashed a little bit. I think 3 weeks ago, it was Golden State as the favorite. Then all of a sudden, Cleveland. I got a buddy of mine that says, hey, he's playing golf today at Firestone, and he's going to Cleveland. And then it's kind of crashed a little bit. It seems like a two-horse race now, Golden State and Cleveland. Do you agree, or do you give one of these others, Philly, Miami, somebody, a wild card?
0: Yeah, so if you kind of go on the prediction market timelines here, and I'll just go on Kalshi just to illustrate your point. If you go back to the middle of May, there's about 35% chance of that he would return to Cleveland, about a 12% chance it was Golden State. I mean, in the last 24 hours, if not the last 72, we have had an absolute surge on Golden State, and they have come level, if not surpassed, Cleveland in some of the prediction markets. They're neck and neck, 32-33% apiece. Miami is creeping up as well. Pat Riley, maybe with the Giannis Antetokounmpo press conference, saying we landed one big plane, we still got one more to land. I was like, okay, I don't think we're trying to get a reunion tour in South Beach, but yeah, you're right. It has

0: surged here in favor of Golden State to come level with Cleveland. So we'll see. My sources on the ground tell me that the narcissism of LeBron James continues through the weekend, and we'll wait for the World Cup final to get out of the way. I would expect, AR, we get an announcement next week. I don't think the business of basketball must continue, and I think some of these GMs ready to kind of move on so they know where the dominoes may fall.
1: Is your money going to be on Cleveland? Because I think mine will be.
0: I think it gives him the best chance. Like, you're running out of senior citizen lineup in Golden State, an AARP lineup. I don't know if he feels that's his best chance. And why would you want the last couple of years of your career to try and have to go through Oklahoma City and San Antonio? I don't need that. Oh, by the way, how about Denver? Denver's going to be pretty darn good again. I think the path is much easier in the East, and I'll qualify easier by there are more teams that have a better chance than if you were to hitch on to a wagon in the Western Conference and try to take down the two towers of what OKC and what San Antonio will throw at you.
1: All right, final 30 seconds. Do I buy into any destiny with Argentina or stay on the favorite?
0: Buddy, I think La Roja, historic defense. You know defense wins championships. Spain to lift the trophy on Sunday afternoon. I just think they are a team of destiny in their own right. I think they limit Messi. Give me the under 2.5 in regulation. I think Spain win it 1-0, 2-0, something like that. But I think Spain the better side.
1: Well, that's the key. The key, you can get plus money on them right now, but you worry about a draw after 90 plus extra time. Like, that's right. What I worry about. Like, I'll have, you know, if you're going to bet the draw, then that's not bad odds either at plus 200.
0: Lay the $1.50 for Spain to lift the trophy. That way it takes extra time into it, PKs, what have you, just them to lift the trophy.
1: My man, have an awesome weekend. Love it.
0: You too, brother. Talk soon.
1: You got it. See you. That's J. Lou on the Bryant Heating Coin Systems bullpen phone line. We'll come back with Tell the Truth.
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1: All right, so before we get to tell the truth, I just saw John Rahm bounce his club across the tee box in frustration. And it's not like he's not in this thing. He's minus three. And so now what is the RNA going to do? Because they could assess a two-shot penalty here.
11: Well, quick story.
1: That'd be in the Rule 12B / Section 8 of Article 4.
11: Quick
1: code
11: story.
1: Code of conduct.
11: I was in a U.S. Open pool where we picked a bunch of players. And one
1: pool
11: of the players one of the players that I picked was Joaquim Niemann. Niemann got a two-stroke penalty in the U.S. Open for throwing his club. Okay? Guess what? I ended up tying for first in this pool. 85 guys in it. I tied for first, lost the tiebreak. The reason why I lost, ultimately, was because he got that, Joaquim Niemann got that two-stroke penalty for throwing his club.
1: Describe the club throwing.
11: It was a full-on throw.
1: Helicopter?
11: Like it wasn't just, I'm going to throw it at the ground. This was a throw, like a Jake Ballard. I'm angry at my shot. I'm going to throw my club as far as I can.
1: Where did it go near anyone?
11: I don't think so. Right. No.
1: Well, Rahm's didn't either.
11: It's not like Djokovic
1: went
11: ball boy.
1: Yeah, it went down the tee box. But he meant to do it. He can't say, oh, my grips were worn. I should have known. No.
11: I don't think there should be a penalty. I don't think throwing your club should be a penalty.
1: Throwing your racket is.
11: Djokovic got kicked out of the U.S. Open, remember, when he hit a ball that was too close to the lines, yeah. Judge. And he was ejected back when he was winning majors all the time.
1: Well, he hit her with the ball.
11: Well, he didn't mean to.
1: Yeah.
11: But they ejected him from the tournament for it.
1: Well, if Niemann got a two-stroke penalty, I mean, then
11: Rahm probably does as well. And they probably will assess it because I tell you, I have a top 20 bet on John Rahm. So I'll probably get screwed on another club toss.
1: Well, I think he'll still be top 20. Well, no, that would send him back to even. You'd still be okay, maybe. All right, TLC, take us home.
12: All right, if I told you that you wouldn't see all 50 states in your lifetime, what would be the first state that you'd be willing to throw away?
1: Ooh.
11: I feel like Alabama.
1: Throw away.
11: I have no interest in going to Alabama. To me, that'd be unless I'm going to an Alabama football game, a road game, that'd be a state I have no interest in.
12: I don't think I'll ever get to Arkansas.
11: That was my second one. That was number two.
12: It just doesn't seem... I mean, you guys can tell me. I mean, is there something I'm missing? I don't know. Like,
13: here's what you're missing about Arkansas. Yeah. It has the best highway from St. Louis to Memphis. There are two different ways to do it. You can drive south through Missouri, cross over into Tennessee, and then stay in Tennessee all the way down. Or you can just stay south the entire way till you get to West Memphis, Arkansas, and then cross over to Memphis. Go through Arkansas. It's 75-mile-an-hour speed limits.
11: What's your state, Cole? What are you throwing away?
13: I'm thinking North Dakota. That's what I'm thinking. Hmm.
11: What about Iowa? No interest in ever going to Iowa.
12: Why not?
11: Why would I?
13: I could see you in your retirement.
12: You don't want to go to
13: following
12: a Hawkeye
13: the Buckeyes
12: game?
13: Around.
12: Yeah, okay. Hospital, waving to the kids.
13: Check off all the Big Ten campuses or something like that. I could see you doing that.
11: That's fair. All right.
12: All right, so we all have one. Yours is Bama, mine's Arkansas, and his is North Dakota.
11: Onions!
13: What's the most amount of time you're willing to commit to a movie that you've never seen before at this point in your life? Over, under 2.5 hours.
12: 3 and under is a cutoff for me. If I really want to see it, if it's more than 3, I would be thinking about it.
11: So here's what's sad. At this point, every time I go to see a movie in a movie theater, I fall asleep. Every single time. I get about 20, 25 minutes in and I'm snoring. And it's just, I don't know what the deal is, but it's happening.
13: You get that elbow to the rib cage?
11: Yeah, oh, for sure. I'm going to go under.
13: Oh, that's funny.
12: There aren't too many movies that are over 3 hours. Not too many.
13: Well, I just saw 2 hours and 52 minutes last night.
12: How was it? Can you just give a grade, some kind?
13: It wasn't for me. It was
12: kind of sci-fi meets Game of Thrones. Like, what was it?
13: It was ancient Greece, Greek mythology, Trojan War type stuff. And honestly, like, my friends thought it was the greatest thing ever, so I'm not the person to ask. I was definitely in the minority of this, but I found it difficult to keep track of who was who and where was where.
11: Oh, I hate that.
13: It's like all of the names were like old Greek type names, and so it's like when they're talking about other characters, I can't keep track of like the relations between each character. And it also definitely, I'm standing on this one, it definitely did not need to be as long as it was. They could have chopped an hour off of that and still kept all the significant parts, so it did get a little bit repetitive, but my friends thought it was the greatest thing ever. I had too much of a struggle trying to keep track of who was who and all that stuff. And like, I felt like I should have read something. I enjoyed the movie more, honestly, when I went on Wikipedia and read the plot afterwards and was like, okay, that's that, that's that. It's like I needed like a pamphlet of like keeping track of who was what.
12: Can't tell the players without a program.
13: I know.
12: All right, so Odyssey's not on the rush to see it list.
13: I mean, again, all my friends loved it.
12: Okay.
13: I was the odd man.
12: I trust your,
11: I'd be napping.
12: Your assessment.
13: And
12: snoring, apparently.
13: Last one. It's National Tattoo Day. Do you recall any of your buddies getting terrible tattoos back in the day?
12: No.
13: That's an underwhelming answer.
12: I just don't remember any.
11: No.
12: Sorry, that's a dud. Fizzled out. No.
11: I don't either.
12: It's more about whether they were going to get an earring or not, not a tat.
14: And I am looking at a half-empty bottle of Cavathier, which means that we are just about out of time.
12: Sorry that fizzled on you at the end of the week.
13: I thought there was a good story somewhere.
11: The state question was great.
12: Yeah, I needed a brochure before that question.
13: You had to have been in some locker rooms with some athletes who had terrible tattoos.
12: Yeah, but I can't recall now.
13: All right.
12: Sorry.
13: I'll ask Bobby on Monday which teammate of his had
12: there
13: the worst tattoo.
12: There we go.
13: He has to have some.
12: Common Man and Timmy up next. It's Go to Jail Friday. Stick close. Scotty, thank you. TLC, have a great weekend. Everybody stay safe from the smoke. Rothman and Ice on the Fan.
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20: On this date, July 17th, back in 1956, Reds pitcher Brooks Lawrence defeated the Dodgers at Crosley Field, the Reds winning 4-3. Lawrence, a native of Springfield, Ohio, and a member of the Reds Hall of Fame, was one of the first African-American pitchers in Reds history. He came to the Reds in 1956 and proceeded to win his first 13 starts, the 13th being this victory over the Dodgers. Brooks also contributed to this win at the plate, starting the winning rally with a double off Sandy Koufax, no less. His winning streak ended in his next start, but his 13 wins in a row is second longest in club history. Number 13 for Brooks Lawrence this July 17th, 1956, this date in Reds baseball.
19: This date in Reds baseball is brought to you by the Cincinnati Reds Hall of Fame and Museum, presented by Dinsmore. 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
0: Good afternoon. This is Keel. Second round of the British Open at Royal Birkdale. Lucas Herbert, who is at 8-under-62 today, a major scoring record, has him at 8-under for the tournament, a two-stroke lead over Cameron Young and Jackson Suber. Meanwhile, three off the lead, Sam Burns, who also carded to 62 today, as well as Bryson DeChambeau, who stands at 5-under-par. Baseball, Guardians resume play home to the Pittsburgh Pirates. Jared Jones to pitch for the Pirates. Gavin Williams of the Guardians, who remain tied with the White Sox for first place in the AL Central. The Cincinnati Reds begin a series in Denver against the Colorado Rockies tonight. Brady Singer to pitch for the Reds. Gabriel Hughes for the Rockies. Both teams in last place in their respective divisions. And the Columbus Clippers resume play following the break. They're at Huntington Park tonight hosting Indianapolis. Breaking sports news when it happens right here on The Fan.
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6: Too hot.
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1: Jen Winters.
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1: Jeff Rimmer.
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2: Excuse me.
1: Here's Common Man and Timmy.
11: They don't know what the f*** they're doing.
5: Happy Friday. Welcome in. Hello, good, clean boy.
6: Hello, Common Man. We be glitching here to start a Friday. Just little, throw it into everything else that's happening in the world.
5: A little glitchy?
6: A little glitchy. You must try the anchovy special.
5: A little smoky outside today.
6: Oh, my God.
5: I kind of like it.
6: What are you talking about?
5: I like it.
6: I feel it in my lung right now.
5: You feel it.
6: Yes, I do. You see what the air quality is?
5: That's fine.
6: It's the worst it's ever been.
5: Can I tell you something?
6: It's fine.
5: I want to tell you something.
6: The washer fluid is not fine.
5: The way it used to be. All right? Like back in the 60s and 70s, this was every day in the summertime. Air quality... terrible. Smokestacks just pumping out crap all the time. No regulation. None of that. This is the way it was every single day. Plus, you had people outside smoking.
6: Okay, Lorax. It hasn't been that way. Are you not the same guy that talks about how amazing cars are now and how we don't need to harken
5: absolutely
6: back to the olden days?
5: It's we're not
6: harkening back to those
5: days. And we're
6: 50, 60 years past that. This is not what we need here in 2026.
5: But it's an act of God. It's wildflowers. Flowers? Fires?
6: Wallflowers? The only difference that I see, the whole planet is burning down. I see.
5: It's a special situation.
6: Yeah, it's been happening over and over again, though. Every single summer now, we're catching all of the bad
5: from Canada.
6: I thought Canada was good.
5: I'm just saying, it's
6: Why
5: Canada.
6: Are they burning
5: we're not
6: to
5: doing
6: the ground?
5: Anything.
6: I thought this was supposed to happen in California.
5: California.
6: Not in the northern woods. It's too far north.
5: No,
6: why is it so hot? Why are we getting
5: dry
6: sparks
5: up there?
6: I know we've got drought. Sometimes a bolt of lightning can cause it.
5: More often than not, though, it's someone being very careless.
6: Yeah, it is.
5: What was the last big fire they had out in California? It was set by like some gender reveal.
6: Is that?
5: Yeah.
6: Is that how the story went?
5: Like an exploding gender, like, oh, it's pink explosion. Ah! And then the whole thing starts and then neighborhoods are gone. People are dead.
6: Speaking of that, we're sitting here on a go-to-jail Friday, so please get your jailbirds in early and often. You can email them to goodcleanboy@gmail.com. Text the burner phone, 614-787-3093. Gender reveals, are we done with that yet? We were never in on that, and I do think an over-exaggerated gender reveal is jail-worthy. They're very obnoxious. Especially if you start a wildfire, execution.
5: Now,
6: you don't even get to see your child.
5: I have done gender reveals on this show before. Is that acceptable?
6: What were the circumstances of that?
3: We had listeners, actually some listeners that came to...
6: They were at the party.
3: Our last gathering.
6: I do remember that coming up in conversation.
3: Yeah, now. I think their daughter is like three or something now, three or four. We did the gender reveal on this show, Bone and I.
6: What did you do? Just, all right, it's a boy.
3: I forget what we did. It was something like that. There was some sort of pizzazz to it.
6: did Teddy reveal it?
3: No.
6: Pizzazz!
3: How you doing, Ted?
4: Doing good, Mike.
3: How you doing?

0: Boy. Tress.
1: Doing good, Mike.
0: It's Go to Jail Friday. We'll also do Music Appreciation Friday at 4 o'clock. The latest version of Walker Told Me I Have AIDS songs. And today, just like the World Cup, we have a global flair for all of our songs. They're all international sounding songs.
2: We're trying to give you guys themes. I mean, we feel like we're going through all of the genres, and we keep finding that we haven't hit them all. Just when we think all the musical genres
0: there's always
2: are
0: more.
2: All bought up, there's
0: no,
2: more.
0: There's always more.
2: Hope you guys appreciate it today.
0: Also, we officially killed Pick Your Parlay. That's gone, so none of that at 5 o'clock. But here's my question, though.
2: Pizzazz!
0: Teddy, no more pizzazz.
3: No more.
0: Pizzazz, go bye-bye.
3: Bye-bye.
0: Bye-bye, pizzazz. What should we do in its place? Should we have something else on Friday? Does Friday feel too lonely now because it's just Go to Jail? It has no other special segment? Does it need a companion?
2: Are we going to sort of like let our fine listeners
0: throw
2: some things out there?
0: I thought to myself,
2: we'll bounce some ideas off of each other.
0: Self, why would you do the hard work of coming up with some sort of segment that will grip people?
2: We're not the ones listening to it, are we?
0: When we could have the listeners do all the hard work for us.
2: Yeah.
0: What should our new Friday segment be? Now, there's a couple rules that have to be in place here. It has to be something where Timmy and I don't have to do a lot of work.
2: So maybe you guys can figure out a way to do the work for us.
0: Now, it's been... See, Teddy's going to get very upset with me when I say this, but it's been a long time since we've had a call-in segment.
2: Oh, now it feels like we're just stealing it from T-Bone and Tyvus. But I was chatting with T-Bone.
3: Rothman and Ice do that,
2: Rothman
3: too.
2: Rothman and Ice have done it, but I was chatting.
0: On the radio.
2: Right, it's not like
0: we
2: can't go back to
0: phone
2: taking calls. I actually set up a voicemail because all of us here that have desks, at least, so I know Tyvus doesn't fit the bill because he now have a desk, but they gave us like desktop phones, like the Jack Bauer style, beep, beep, beep, doo, like we had the CTU style phones, and they were equipped with voicemail and all that. Now, when we moved into this building, phones, physical phones go bye-bye, but they set us up with this thing called Ring Central.
0: They did?
2: Maybe some offices around the country
0: or in the city know
2: what this is. Exactly. Never used it. So I realized that I had a cell phone or I had an office number at the bottom of my signature. And I'm like, I don't know what this is. I don't know how to access it. So I went to IT one day and said, hey, do you know anything about this phone? I'm like, oh yeah, you just download this app and your phone calls. And I had like 700 calls. A lot of it was spam and what have you, but others, there were a few legitimate calls that tried to get in.
0: I hate you.
2: Yes. And
0: get off
2: please
0: the air.
2: Die.
0: Please
2: die.
0: Those were for me, though. I called that.
2: Go back to North Carolina. Your mom stinks. Like that kind of stuff. So I turned that phone line into just a voicemail for the Buckeye show. And so anytime it was after a Buckeye game,
0: well, why don't we do that?
2: Exactly. Like
0: you're not on the Buckeye show
2: anymore.
0: You're on this show.
2: I still have my number. So
0: what's the number?
2: Well, I don't, you put me on the spot. I don't know what my phone number is.
0: I thought you knew.
2: I'll have to sign in and see if it's still active. But if it's not active, we'll just get one. We'll just make the company pay for one. That could be a good idea, right?
0: Make the company
2: voicemail?
0: Pay for one? Okay.
2: You know all the money that we have?
0: You're funny.
2: All the advertising?
0: Did you watch the Golfie this morning?
2: Yeah, I watched some Golfie.
0: Lucas Herbert and Sam Burns.
2: How about that, man?
0: Shot dueling 62s at the Open this morning. If you're saying to yourself, who is Lucas Herbert? Because look, I'm not the golf aficionado on this show. Timmy is. Teddy is. I'm just along for the ride. I enjoy it. I watch it. But I'm not the historian that these two idiots are. So I'm saying to myself, self, how did you just forget about Lucas Herbert? This guy must be a guy and he just overlooked him. And then I come in here and talk to you. And I said, hey, Timmy, Lucas Herbert. You said, never heard of him before.
2: Teddy, be honest. Had you ever heard of Lucas Herbert in your life until he got hot today at the Open?
3: I have not heard of him.
2: Crazy, right?
3: I have
0: he
3: not.
0: Plays, he's
2: what
0: a live boy.
2: Crazy, he's a live boy.
0: He
2: but
0: plays on live.
2: I know a lot of live boys.
0: But he never played PGA Tour before live. He was on the DP International Tour, the World Tour, something like that.
2: No, he actually, not to like cross you up, but he actually has a victory on the PGA Tour.
0: He does?
2: He's a one-time winner.
0: What's the victory?
2: On the PGA Tour. Now, it's one of the later season events, but still, I don't care. If you've won on the PGA Tour,
0: what's the
2: you're
0: event?
2: A special level of golfer. It's like the Bermuda. Who cares? It's nothing that you've
0: the
2: heard
0: Bermuda?
2: Of.
0: The Bermuda?
2: The Bermuda.
0: That's not real.
2: That's a fish.
0: They don't play on Bermuda?
2: Not the grass. Or it could be the grass. I don't know.
0: Heather grass?
2: Some northern Kentucky sensimilla? Maybe a creeping bent grass?
0: Creeping bent grass?
2: Maybe a...
0: You know where that grows?
2: Maybe a yellow
0: the shores
2: rye?
0: Shores of Lake Titicaca.
2: I hear it's nice there this time of year.
0: Oh, are you kidding? It's wintertime down there in Titicaca. Because it's the southern hemisphere.
2: Oppo Taco hemispheres.
0: Mm-hmm. That would screw me up, man.
2: What's...
0: I could never live in Australia because
2: say,
0: of that.
2: When you say it's nice, like what about... Would the same be true then for someone like for something like Buenos Aires, right? Like Argentina? Oppo Taco hemisphere.
0: It's way winter, down there. But I don't think it gets cold-ish.
2: They're pretty far away from the equator. They're way south of the equator. We know that from this show, the equator runs right smack through the cracky of Quito, Ecuador.
0: I'm aware
2: that's
0: of that.
2: That's a hot
0: but
2: spot.
0: I still think that's more of a temperate climate.
2: Here's it's 71 and cloudy, but that's actually a little hot because later this week. Starting Saturday and into next week, mid and low 50s.
0: This is in Buenos Aires?
2: In Buenos Aires.
0: Buenos Aires?
2: Buenos Aires, Argentina. Brasilia, Brazil.
0: The fair starts next week.
2: Oh.
0: The Ohio Fair.
2: Food.
0: I have a list of all the foods, new and old and everything else. And if you're saying to yourself, wait a minute, are you guys really going to waste a segment? No.
2: Oh,
0: we're going to waste two.
2: Maybe
0: we're
2: three.
0: We're going to waste one up next. Common Man and Timmy on The Fan.
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5: You're looking at a couple-minute delay due to a crash that's blocking two right lanes on northbound 270 on the north outer belt at 161. And we've got an accident on Alum Creek Drive at Port Road causing delay. 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I'm Nicole for 97.1 The Fan Traffic.
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7: After that very smoky start to the day, conditions gradually improve through the afternoon and especially toward the evening hours. Partly cloudy skies develop. It'll be warm with highs around 90. A couple of showers and storms are possible later today as well. For the overnight hours, partly cloudy skies, mid-70s. Saturday, warm, humid, breezy at times. Highs in the upper 80s with scattered showers and thunderstorms mainly in the afternoon and evening. For the Fan, I'm 10 Weather Impact meteorologist Justin Gertz.
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9: 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That's not the Buckeye football over-under wind total. That's the amount of times Common Man wipes his crack. I'll take the over.
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11: Fishy has handed me the plug sheet for tomorrow. Cleveland Browns weekend gets you started 6 o'clock tomorrow morning. Then it's the best of T-Bone and Tyvis from 8 to 9. 9 o'clock, T to Green with Skip Mossick at the Virtues. I don't know where that is, but it's somewhere.
12: Virtues is one of the best public courses in the state. You remember Longaberger, the basket company?
11: Yeah.
12: Used to be their golf course.
11: All right.
12: So it's just past the Big Basket.
11: They ever sell that thing?
12: Newark? No.
11: And I should buy it.
12: What would we do
11: with
12: it?
11: We'd make it the Common Man and Timmy headquarters. We do the show from there. We have like a little food court on the main level, a theme park. We do it all. All based on the show.
12: But why the basket?
11: Because we could probably get a good deal on it. It's been for sale for years.
12: What do you think it's going for?
11: $7.
12: It has to be some real estate company must have it in their portfolio, and they'll lose their ass if they sell it. You may as well bite the bullet. We'll help you lose your ass on that basket.
11: Longaberger Basket Building. Let's see.
12: I always cheer when I drive by it. So you're right about it being a... I mean, it's a dumb thing, but so that kind of fits
11: still
12: for this
11: for
12: show. Still for
11: sale.
12: It's probably been for sale
11: don't
12: for
11: make
12: 15
11: me,
12: years.
11: That's making me log in.
12: Oh, my God.
11: Listed for sale at $8.5
12: million. Oh, that's steep.
11: But when you factor in all you're getting for that, first of all, you and I, we go to a bank.
12: Like all the rodents?
11: We get...
12: The asbestos?
11: We get a loan. No one's going to turn us down.
12: We're
11: Common Man and Timmy.
12: How are we making our money back,
11: Timmy,
12: by
11: thinking about these things?
12: I mean, it could be like...
11: You never want to do anything.
12: Like Dude Perfect, they built their own facility.
11: It's 180,000 square feet.
12: We could put a gym in there. We could have an indoor golf course. We could have so many games. Like, listeners would have so much fun. It would basically be like Michael Jackson's fantasy place, but our listeners could all come by.
11: How about this?
12: And enjoy.
11: It says the current owner would love to see it become a boutique hotel. We can turn it into a Common Man and Timmy themed hotel. Themed rooms.
12: Then maybe we could sell it to Wyndham Hotels when it becomes popular.
11: Why
12: and
11: would
12: score big on it?
11: Why would we sell it?
12: To make lots of money.
11: No, no. You and I are going to run it. You're going to be the bellboy. You're going to run bags up to people's apartments.
12: I don't want to.
11: Rooms, whatever the hell it's called.
12: I don't want to do that. I don't want to be.
11: You don't want to be a bellboy.
12: Rob Schneider bellboy. I want Teddy to do that.
11: The fair is coming. Runs July 29th through August 9th, the Ohio Expo Center. And of course, let's talk about some food. I saw this on 614now.com. They have a list of the new offerings for this year, and they are Caribbean jerk cheesesteak. How could that be bad?
12: Like
11: just
12: a
11: jerked up sliced steak sandwich.
12: You could do like a chicken. You can do like a chicken cheesesteak as well. You mix in some jerk chicken with that. I don't know if they do.
11: Churro Korean corn dog, deep fried birria taco. Birria? Birria?
12: I think it's birria. Yeah, birria. Birria is the town in Ohio.
11: I'm aware that's where the Browns are. Bo Bishop's up there right now. Dubai chocolate covered strawberries. What the hell's with this Dubai crap?
12: <What's>, Dubai. Dubai.
11: Dubai?
12: Yeah.
11: All right. Colorado?
12: Yep.
11: My wife is into that stuff, too. I gotta get some Dubai chocolate. What is it?
12: I don't know what
11: chocolate
12: that is.
11: Chocolate with pistachios in it. Well, then just say chocolate with pistachios in it.
12: Is that really how they do the chocolate in Dubai? Like, I would hope.
11: I don't know.
12: I would hope that that's the big thing.
11: Hot blue Taki fries. Pick me hot chicken pizza. That's what it's called. Pick me hot.
12: That must be a
11: chicken
12: brand
11: pizza
12: of some kind.
11: Teddy?
12: I don't know what that is. Pick me hot?
11: When you go home tonight, I want you to look at Mrs. Ted.
12: Yeah.
11: And I want you just to look in her eyes, and I want you to say, hey, man, pick me hot. See what happens.
12: Oh, I know what will happen. I'll be attacked.
11: Pork belly
12: wow.
11: in a cone.
12: Must be nice.
11: Spam musubi. Catfish on a stick. Blueberry pie bingzu. Biscoff cookie butter frozen cheesecake.
12: Okay. Oh,
11: that sounds delicious.
12: Yeah, now we're getting there.
11: Dirty lemonade, matcha lemonade, nitro frozen lemonade, WCW Monday nitro lemonade, or Buff Bagwell's in it. It's a joke. Joke just for Ted.
12: The dirty lemonade.
13: He lost his leg, you know. Buff did.
11: He did?
13: Yeah.
11: He like, lost his leg?
12: When?
13: Yeah, he's one leg
12: right later
13: now.
12: Or
13: just like maybe in the last
11: was
13: year.
11: Was he in the car crash with the ESPN guy?
13: No.
11: Scamming people out of money?
13: No.
12: It was we have that
13: health
12: on the,
13: related.
12: Were we talking about that later on? Did you see some of those updates with that Matt Miller situation?
11: I saw he's like on leave from ESPN.
12: They're investigating him hard now.
11: Well, he's apparently a thief.
12: I know.
11: I mean, it's a shame that he was in this car accident and he lost his limb, but apparently people are becoming too aware of the fact that he's stealing money.
12: There were some reports out there that he had actually started to pay back some of the disgruntled fantasy football players, some of the customers from some of his, I don't know if the customer is the right word, but you get it, the contestants, I suppose.
11: When, recently?
12: Yeah, yeah, and then he even put out a GoFundMe page after this ordeal happened to him. But then the dash cam video was released from the car that was in the other lane, the car he ran into. And he is just driving into oncoming traffic in broad daylight.
11: Yeah, he.
12: Did you see that?
11: He veered
12: just
11: over the line.
12: Over the double yellow.
11: Yeah.
12: And luckily the car he ran into was a big truck, so it could take the side swipe. But
11: well, not luckily for
12: Matt
11: him.
12: Matt Miller's car, no, like no bueno, bad. But obviously he lived, but he just had a horrible ordeal with losing a limb and a lot more problems than
11: are
12: that.
11: Are they saying he was sleeping? Was
12: we
11: he distracted on the phone?
12: People
11: was
12: have their ideas. Right. He, I guess it came out and said that he was not texting, but I mean.
11: Was he talking to the president on the phone? Was there a.
12: Right. Or were you
11: prescription
12: like,
11: medicine situation?
12: Or was it, oh dear God, everybody hates me, my career's over, yeah! You know, like what? What was this? It's bad. It's bad. It's an ugly situation. What's going on there? But back to deep fried goodness. We got the fair. We have fun things going on.
11: I'm looking at some other foods on here.
12: Tell me about this, though, before you look at the other foods.
11: Fluffernutter funnel cake. That sounds delicious.
12: Fluffernutter.
11: A warm funnel cake is heaped with gooey marshmallow topping and rich Reese's peanut butter sauce.
12: Yeah.
11: So, by the way, our meteorologist, Lily.
12: Don't say that. I have that coming up.
11: Oh, okay.
12: Well, that's coming up.
11: We're talking about peanut butter.
12: Yeah, I know. But
11: it lended itself.
12: Jailbirds. You know what?
11: Why can't I send her to jail?
12: Say it. Do it. Let's do it.
11: All right.
12: It came up in conversation. Do it.
11: Lily
12: Aldrich.
11: I can't remember that name. All right, Lily Aldrich.
12: We've spoken to her multiple times this week.
11: You're lucky I remember Lily. I'm terrible with names.
12: How do you forget a Lily? It's a flower. It's not a normal name.
11: So she's a meteorologist for 10TV. And I started talking to her because on her little profile that we have in the building here on the screens, we have Get to Know Lily, and it's all facts about Lily. And her favorite music is 90s rock, which is, you know, right up my alley. And so we started talking about that. We started talking about Pearl Jam. But I said, you know, we should really get you on the air to talk about this. She goes,
14: I'd love to go on the air.
12: Don't do that.
11: No.
12: Well, I veto that. She's not. You do that to Kristen. Lily's a good, clean girl. She just started working here. We're not going to do the. We're not going to do the stupid voice.
11: We're about to send her to jail for one of the worst takes of all time.
12: That doesn't mean she has to have the Kristen voice too. You have to earn that over a very long period of time. You have to do time with you to get that voice.
11: All right, fine. So she says, "I want to go on the air because I want to give a hot take."
12: Yeah,
11: and I said, "All right, what's the hot take?" And she goes, "Hot take." Peanut butter and chocolate don't belong together.
12: Yeah.
11: What the hell's the matter with you? And she goes, yeah, because they're both savory. Savory and savory don't belong together. I said, what planet are you on where chocolate is savory?
12: I don't think you know what savory is.
11: What are we doing? Like, we're doing like a Mexican mole sauce? It's like, yeah, all right. I'll give you that.
12: What are we doing? Like Jake Diebler's dark chocolate, 85% pure cocoa?
11: Come on now. Chocolate and peanut butter don't belong together.
12: It's only... It's only maybe the greatest combination of things in the history of the earth. Like who was the guy? Was it like P.B. Reese that first discovered, oh my God, like some peanut butter accidentally like leapt into the chocolate frosting for a birthday cake or something?
11: It's always an accident.
12: And then you're like, you lick your finger and you're like,
11: oh my God,
12: baby.
11: By golly, I think we've got something here.
12: Yeah.
14: You're crazy. Nobody wants that.
11: Oh, I'm sorry. Can I not use that either?
12: You tried to. I
11: gave it a little accent.
12: You tried to take
14: the. Nobody wants that.
12: The Kristen voice.
14: Oh, hello.
12: Put a little reverb on it. You almost put like a little Jack Nicklaus with the Kristen voice.
14: I got to tell you, I love a peanut butter and chocolate.
12: I'm sure you do,
14: love
12: Jack.
14: Love it. I was at Royal Birkdale.
13: Do you love the Nutter Fluffer, Jack?
14: Oh, I love a Fluffer Nutter. My God.
12: You like a fluffer lie, Jack, when the ball sits, you know, rests kind of in that heather grass, when it's kind of sitting up on top. Fluffer lie.
14: Yeah, I dated a girl named Heather once.
12: Yeah? How was the heather grass?
14: I'll tell you that.
12: A little too much
14: Could've
12: heather
14: used
12: grass.
14: A little
12: there,
14: trim.
12: Jack.
14: The ref was a little thick, if you know what I mean.
12: Needed a sickle?
14: My God. Rodents in there.
11: More fair food fun. And don't forget, it's Go to Jail Friday. That's coming up in 2 minutes. Common Man and Timmy on the Fan.
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17: You're looking at a couple-minute delay due to an accident that's blocking the left lane on southbound 270 on the west outer belt at I-70. It's going to be slow from Roberts Road. And there's a slowdown on westbound 670 between 71 and 3rd Street. 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
9: Booing is one of the great joys of fandom. You boo bad. You boo lazy.
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25: Ew, and boo. 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Y'all are an official warning.
9: Here's Man and Timmy.
11: Talking about fair food, because of course we are.
12: Tell me if this is a good deal, Mike. So they are bringing back $3 Thursday for a second year. So they started this last year. What that means is on the two Thursdays for the fair, July 30th and August 6th, every vendor is going to offer a smaller sized menu item for $3. I love how that's like that's the big deal these days. Because let's be honest, fair food, they're pretty much price gouging these days, right? Like it's not like you go to the fair. I think, you know, there could have been a time and day, maybe it was before our time, where you would go to the fair and you weren't getting the same prices you would get at like a big, large amusement park, because those are permanent. Those are in place and they have operational hours all year long, right? The fair comes into town. It's there for a couple of weeks or less than. But man, you can go there and still see like 10 to 15 to 20 bucks for items at one booth. What do you think that gets you? Like $3, you get maybe one.
11: Smell. You get to smell something.
12: Do you get one fried Oreo? That's probably what it is, right? Like one singular Oreo.
11: By the way, speaking of fried cookies, how about the Inside Out Buckeye? A chocolate cream Oreo gets wrapped in peanut butter batter, fried golden, then finish with chocolate icing, peanut butter frosting, and crumbles.
12: Dear God.
11: That sounds delicious. Nutella pocket. Crustless pocket, deep fried to perfection, loaded with warm Nutella, peanut butter, and chocolate sauce. And for some reason it says, just for you. As opposed to
12: anybody else.
11: Just for you.
12: Yeah, that's for you, Mike. You're reading it. It's for you.
11: These marketing slogans, man. Jargon. I got an email today because I was at a website last night looking at stuff.
12: You can't quit that, can you?
11: No.
12: You're too far gone.
11: No, but then what they do is they're like, they send you an email like, oh, we noticed you were looking at something on our website. Come on back.
12: Yeah.
11: And then they got one of those
12: it's
11: today.
12: It's been a while. Yeah.
11: Come on back. Finish out what's in your cart. And then it ends with, you deserve it. How do you know that I deserve it? Maybe I killed a baby this week. Just a random child. I was at the mall. Grabbed him out of his mother's arms and threw him on the ground.
12: I maybe with their advanced tracking and their metrics, they are able to determine that that baby was going to grow up to be a serial killer. And so
11: I killed Hitler 2.0.
12: You killed, you know, like Bin Laden 2.0. Future terrorist baby.
11: I've gotten that before,
12: it
11: too.
12: Knows.
11: You deserve it.
12: You deserve it for doing something good
11: my
12: for society.
11: Family. I humiliated myself again. I've lost my job. I have debt out the eyeballs. But I deserve these track pants.
12: Well, for those last two things, I do think you could use a nice little treat for yourself. It seems like you're going through some rough times. As long as they're, you know, things that maybe you can't control, but, you know, screaming at your family, right? Killing babies. I wouldn't want to reward that kind of behavior. But if you lost your job, I'd buy you something nice.
11: You know, Schmitz is going to be...

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2: Oh, baby. You know what? Quick soda hot take. The zero A&W root beer. Top five soda that's out in the ether right now. It is delightful. It tastes so light, too. Like, I don't get full. I feel like I could drink six of them, but I don't. Fish offered one of those up to me in his office just yesterday.
1: Oh, must be nice.
2: It was delightful.
1: I didn't get one.
2: Well, you know, maybe Teddy, come in for a meeting every now and then.
1: Did you get one? Actually, no. I crashed your meeting. I went into that meeting.
3: And didn't get one.
1: I didn't get one.
2: You must have seen me sipping on mine.
1: I did. I saw that. I'm like, ooh, refreshing. I was waiting to be offered something. And then, not.
2: You know, I actually had to use a trick to get Fish to offer me a drink. You know what I did?
1: What did you do?
2: Like, I went in there. I was on my way into the office. The door was open. And then I purposefully, like, set my paper and pen down. And I said, I gotta go back. I need to get myself a beverage. Hoping that then he would stop me and say,
1: oh,
2: no,
1: look at
2: you don't
1: you.
2: Need to do that. I've got a bet. And he did. I got about 5 feet out the door. He said, well, I've got drinks.
1: All right.
2: And I said, oh, I was like, you offering a drink?
1: How far were you going to go with it? Because we don't have anything in the fridge.
2: I know.
1: The fridge is empty where we sit.
2: I brought in just yesterday one Red Bull and one Fairlife protein shake.
1: Oh, thanks.
2: So I had. No. Don't.
1: Well, thanks for offering me something. No, it's nice.
2: Would you like the Fairlife? Because it's there. Either I'll have it or you'll have it.
1: I had a
2: 30
1: situation.
2: Grams of protein. No, would you
1: I'm
2: like
1: tired.
2: The Fairlife?
1: I feel so.
2: It's chocolate milk.
1: Disrespected today.
2: Oh, here we
1: Not
2: go.
1: Not just by you.
2: Yeah.
1: But I'm sitting in the yearning chair over there today.
2: I said something not so nice.
1: I'm sitting. No. Wasn't even that.
2: I agree.
1: Wasn't even that. I'll get to that. You were mean. Borderline mean.
2: I said I was.
1: Yeah. But no,
2: don't
1: it wasn't
2: be,
1: just that.
2: Don't be like my wife and then take the being mad at me to the end of the. Why don't we just ruin the whole entire weekend?
1: Because I have something else.
2: Even though I've apologized.
1: That I'm mad about. That I'm just hurt. It's more hurt than mad. And so I'm sitting there in the chair. I'm talking to Nicole. Nicole comes up to me. She's talking to me about this and that. Who the hell knows? I was half listening.
2: Yeah. Oh, that sounds really polite, doesn't it?
1: And
2: Teddy?
1: Then, can I finish my story? And then, Zenobia, who's a producer over at 10TV, she comes over. And by the time two of them are there, I got no escape. Talking my ear off. One's talking about this. The other's talking about that. But then Zenobia leaves and says, "See you tomorrow night." And I said, "What's tomorrow night?" "Nicole's party." Nicole's party. I wasn't invited to Nicole's party.
2: Zenobia, you can't do that.
1: And then Nicole said, I'm not going to invite you because I knew you were going to come.
2: No, Nicole,
1: and I said,
2: you know,
1: it doesn't matter if I'm going to come or not.
2: You invite him and
1: you
2: then
1: invite,
2: he says thanks.
1: I say thank you, but I have plans. And I didn't even get that. I didn't even get the opportunity to turn you down. You know that. The only thing in life that I live for is turning people down, is being invited to things and then saying, I can't, but thank you so much.
2: I'm sorry. I didn't know you dealt with this plight, okay?
1: Yeah.
2: I didn't know. I wasn't there. I was in the studio. I'm sorry.
1: And then I get a half invite. Then it's like, no, of course you can come if you want to come. No, it's not the point. I don't want to come. I never wanted to come. I want the invite. It's the polite thing to do.
2: Yeah.
1: And so then I could do the polite thing and say, thank you for inviting me, but I'd rather be dead than show up to your party.
2: Well, then that would be rude, too.
1: I wouldn't say it like that.
2: Yes, you would.
1: But you know that's what I'd be thinking. The last thing I want to do is go to a party that starts at 8. I'm sleeping at 8.
2: I want the parties to be finished by 8.
1: No, she said that's just the pregame is 8.
2: Oh, dear God.
1: Then they go out and hop around the town and they get slutty with each other.
2: Is this a 2 a.m.
1: thing?
2: All
1: the 10TV people, all they do is just touch genitals all the time.
2: Why?
1: That's what they do. They get hammered.
2: Why did you say that?
1: Because they do.
2: What's with the genital touching?
1: Well, that's what happens when you're...

0: They're not. There's no gas.
1: No, they are. They're it's all just, doing it together.
0: It's just platonic friendships.
1: No, there's
0: over
1: no
0: there.
1: Such thing. They go out late. They have a kiki. Then they go out late. They get drunk and they touch each other.
0: Why are you taking this to Scissor Sister action? This is what is this? That's gross. What I don't even remember what I said to you to be mean.
1: Because Reimer was talking about how he's going on vacation next week, and he's going to North Carolina, and he's stopping off in Chapel Hill. And I said to Timmy, I said, hey, you ever been to the Chapel Hill? And he said, yeah, about 150 times I've been to Chapel Hill. And, I'm so sorry.
0: I said, hey, you ever been to Hilliard before?
1: I'm so sorry.
0: Sorry. I was.
1: 150 times. I got a statue of Timmy in Chapel Hill.
0: Yeah.
1: I got Dean Smith, then you.
0: Right.
1: Take a picture of its gooch.
0: Well, I mean, it's Jordan, Dean Smith, then me. I mean, close.
1: The way you answered me with the attitude.
0: I did.
1: I've been 150 times. My father's from Chapel Hill.
0: I thought you knew a little bit about the Research Triangle Park and Raleigh, Durham,
1: well,
0: Chapel Hill.
1: I knew they were close to each other.
0: Airport code,
1: but
0: RDU, all that stuff.
1: I didn't live in Raleigh. I don't know how close these things are to each other.
0: They're pretty damn close.
1: Oh,
0: they're really close.
1: Okay. Well, I'm so sorry.
0: I said I was sorry. I apologized. And then Adam King came down, 5 minutes after me, and gave you some crap for something
1: right.
0: else.
1: It never ended today. I was not invited to a party. Then I was half invited to the party. Then you give me crap. Then Adam King sits down.
0: He sits down and says, oh, sorry, Mike. We're talking about golf right now. And you're like, I watched 4 hours of coverage this
1: morning. I watched more golf than you today.
0: Probably.
1: You goober.
0: Are you talking to me or him?
1: Him.
0: Him. You can watch golf anytime.
1: I don't want to hear it.
0: I love how you're watching golf now.
1: I don't want to hear it from
0: Would you like to play tomorrow? I'm looking.
1: No, but thank you for offering.
0: No. No, you can't take the audible fart noise, which is how you really feel about it and me and my family.
1: But then I thought better of
0: and
1: it.
0: And everything I've done.
1: I told you we can't hang out anymore outside of work. People are going to think we live together. That we're Bert and Ernie.
0: I want you to be my caddy.
1: I'm not going to carry your bag.
0: I'll pay you a decent fee.
1: Get out of here.
0: I'm not Matt Kuchar.
1: Go to jail. Coming up next. Common Man and Timmy on the Fan.
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4: Watch for a couple-minute delay on westbound 270 on the north outer belt from Westerville to 71. And you're going to hit slower traffic on southbound 71 on the north side between Polaris Parkway and 270. 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I'm Nicole for 97.1 The Fan Traffic.
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19: Here's Common Man and Timmy.
1: We got Music Appreciation Friday, the new batch of Walker songs coming up at 4 o'clock. Are you ready for some go-to-jail? I'm going to send you to jail. Send you to jail, Timmy.
0: No, Nicole to jail
1: for not inviting me to a party.
0: I apologize.
1: Send Adam King to jail for wearing a suit with white socks. He looks like Rimmer, for God's sake. By the way, tomorrow, happy birthday, Jeff Rimmer.
0: Happy birthday,
1: he's 100
0: Rams.
1: Years old tomorrow.
0: Is
1: Turns
0: really?
1: 100 tomorrow, yeah.
0: Dick Van Dyke?
1: Mm-hmm.
0: Check
1: him
0: out his new
1: him
0: X DVD. Oh, yeah, Jeff. I think there was a hockey writer for The Athletic who commented after he wrote his first post, and he asked Rims if he spelt his name incorrectly. So he spells it Jeffery, J-E-F-F-E-R, maybe even E-R-E-Y, not Jeffrey, J-E-F-F-R-E-Y. So he was just wanted to like double check that he spelt his name accurately. On the Twitter handle,
1: well, there's probably is 100
0: 30% chance that he did misspell it. But
22: well, he did switch it. It's just the name part. He put Jeff Rimmer instead of Jeffrey Rimmer.
0: He took Jeffrey off.
22: Yeah.
0: So maybe he did.
22: I don't know.
0: I
23: don't want to be confused with a butler from a sitcom.
0: That's begins with G. That's G off.
22: That's right.
0: Yeah.
22: Oh, all right. Interesting.
1: All right. Go to jail.
19: He's the judge, jury, and executioner. Timmy Hall says, go to jail.
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0: I want to talk about household farting, okay? There's good farting. There's bad farting. It's like mom and dad always told us when we were kids, whatever the subject material was, there's a time to have fun and there's a time to be serious. Whoa, we're being serious now. So when we're at the dinner table or if we are hanging around food or near the kitchen, I would like to shut the farts off.
1: I agree with you.
0: Unless it's just a horrible accident. But my 14-year-old son just has it in him to belch and fart. And it's when we're at the table and we're already like in this phase where we're just trying to get maybe 12 minutes out of the entire 24-hour day where the three of us can meet together, have a meal, talk about your day. Did you have a good day today? Did you have a bad day today? Ooh, how was your day today? We have to do a little bit of that so we can at least feel like we're still a family. And it has to get interrupted with a loud fart that bounces off a wooden chair while we're sitting there at the table. That's jail for you, Jack. Sorry. That's probably 10 years jail.
1: I agree with you. It's the least you can do.
0: Now,
1: Go in your room after dinner and just fart away.
0: Fart away. And he'll even like walk out of the kitchen, but he'll stop at the bottom of the staircase and just lift up one cheek and just kind of go like a and just let it rip. I don't appreciate that.
1: Let me ask you a question.
0: Go ahead.
1: See, if this were me, if I did that, let's go back in time, my parents' dinner table.
0: Sure.
1: I wouldn't even get a chance to chuckle or enjoy the fart because my mom's backhand would be coming at me so quickly. she would just smack the hell out of me if I ever tried something like that. I'm not saying that you smack him, but have you tried threatening him? Like, you do that one more time, I swear to God.
0: Mike,
1: I'm going to disembowel you.
0: All I do is threaten. What good is a threat, if we can't go get the Adrian Peterson sticks in the backyard?
1: At some point, you're going to have to pay off.
0: Just down.
1: Just once.
0: I can't bring myself to do it. I'm a pacifist. So I can't.
1: I'm going to beat you with a crowbar until you go away.
0: So, good fart. You tell me if I get jail or if this is good. We're coming back from the diner. And breakfast just went right through me. You know, I would say, you know, put Waffle House. We were talking about, you know, meals earlier this week, places we would go. Not in a bad way, but
1: get you going.
0: Good clean out, all that stuff.
1: Yeah.
0: We're coming back from the diner, and it's brewing.
1: Percolating.
0: It's percolating. It's happening, and it's already past the point where if I was driving alone, it would have just been hot air blowing out over and over again. It would have been like Yellowstone, like a geyser, okay? And so we get basically to the driveway, and Sarah is going to drop me off and then head to the store. So I could have waited, but instead we're pulling into the driveway.
1: You walked out of the car.
0: We're pulling into the driveway, and I just go, bah! And I just say, excuse me.
1: No, can I tell you something? It's funny.
0: And it was a stink bomb.
1: It's funny.
0: It wasn't just loud.
1: But you do get jail for that.
0: It wasn't just loud. It was foul.
1: You knew she was staying in the car. You were leaving. You could have waited 2 seconds to get out of the car and just toot your ass off.
0: I choose to fart.
1: You get jail. It's justified.
0: It's better than the table. It wasn't in the restaurant.
1: But still, I'm going to give
0: wasn't
1: you
0: in the restaurant.
1: I'm going to give you 5 years of jail.
0: Okay, all right.
1: 5 years of jail.
0: I mean, it's not family without farting, though. Goes on.
1: Go to jails. 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
0: Ooh, baby.
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3: We've got slower traffic on eastbound 33 between 270 and Gender Road on the east outer belt. And watch out for slowdown due to a crash on Alum Creek Drive at Port Road. 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I'm Nicole on 97.1 The Fan Traffic.
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7: Good afternoon. This is Paul Keel's Records and Drama at the second round of the British Open at Royal Birkdale. Lucas Herbert with a 8-under-62, a major championship scoring record that has him at 8-under for the tournament and the lead. Now, Bryson DeChambeau managed to get within one stroke at 7-under with a 4-under-66. However, after going to the clubhouse, DeChambeau was taken back onto the course for administration of a possible 2-stroke penalty on hole number 5. Cameron Young, Ryan Gerard, Jackson Suber are 2 strokes back at 6-under. Sam Burns, also with a record-setting 62 today, is at 5-under, 3 off the lead. Siwoo Kim, also at 5-under. Defending champ Scotty Scheffler in a big group at -4, along with John Rahm and Tommy Fleetwood. Baseball, Cleveland Guardians resume play at home with Pittsburgh tonight. The Cincinnati Reds in Denver to meet Colorado. And the Columbus Clippers resume play at Huntington Park, hosting Indianapolis. Breaking sports news when it happens on The Fan, Ohio sports destination.
19: Settling to the cuck chair.
8: That's right.
19: Daddy likes to watch.
8: I'm your daddy.
19: Here's Common Man and Timmy.
9: Daddy, what are you doing?
1: I talked to you about my friends at Comer and Cross. 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They're going to smooth it out. They're going to make sure they're starting with a pristine surface, because that's the only way you can do it. Then they apply their chemical magic, and it soaks deep into the concrete.
0: Seeps,
1: soaks, saturates.
0: Oh, that's a good one.
1: All of that to make sure that every inch of that, both the surface and below, is coated. 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Now what happens? Surface cracks, things show, bad. But Comer and Cross, they do it the right way. They also never, ever use subcontractors. Everybody is a uniform pro from Comer and Cross. They're even going to take the stuff out of the garage for you. They're going to clean out your crap. As long as it's not like a huge 7,000-pound gun safe, they'll take it out. Now, they're not going to put it back in because they got to let it cure and do all this stuff.
0: The cure?
1: Robert Smith? Friday I'm in Love?
0: Yeah.
1: Yes, absolutely. They also have eyeliner on, just like Robert Smith in The Cure.
0: Yes, for effect.
1: And I want you to do me a favor. 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
1: 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Now, our latest batch of Walker songs, I wanted to do... I've been in the international mood because of the World Cup, you know?
0: And it's ending, and we're a little bit sad about that.
1: I'm a little sad.
0: It's been fun.
1: I'm a little sad.
0: This Final Four has been really incredible. Like, the star power and, you know, the nations that made it to the semifinals, to have Spain and Argentina going at it in the championship this weekend. It's going to be great.
1: You brought up Spain, and I thought, let's do some Spanish-themed music here.
0: Good.
1: Because that's both Argentina, they speak Spanish, and Spain. They speak Spanish. It's the all Spanish-speaking final.
0: Yes, it is.
1: And so I said, self, let's make a little Spanish.

0: Now, in the past, we did a flamenco guitar one. We did a salsa one. But I think that has a different flair to it. There's all different sorts of Spanish music. I enjoyed that one. You know what T-Bone enjoys?
1: And metal?
0: Scandinavian metal.
1: Oh, so does Victor Hovland.
0: That's right.
1: I didn't see how he did at the open today, but he enjoys it.
0: Scandinavian metal is almost symphonic.
1: Like a little Norwegian rock. Like they're very hardcore
0: Finnish,
1: in that country.
0: Norwegian. Yeah. Think of, what's the Christmas show? The Trans-Siberian Orchestra.
1: The TSO?
0: That's right. Think of that when you listen to this.

0: See, I think of like a sword fight in the snow, like a battle. Maybe there's a dragon that flies in.
1: You're thinking
0: like
1: Game of Thrones for that tune there?
0: Winter is coming. I think so.
1: Maybe a little bit.
0: What about one of our favorite movies, Home Alone? John Candy had a cameo in Home Alone where he was a member of the Kenosha Kickers. Polka band.
1: Kiss Me Polka, Domovuji Polka, Polka Polka, Polka Polka.
0: So?
1: Let's do it.
0: You know, this is Eastern European by nature, but then we've adopted polka in this country. So let's take a listen.

0: you don't like that.
1: What was that? What was the little...
0: I don't know how you don't like that, because even the Bosa brothers that like the thumpity thump music, the EDM.
1: Yeah.
0: They had a little bit of that in there. A little bit.
1: Yeah, it did. It started to thump a little bit.
0: All right, now I call this one...
1: That was so good.
0: Pass the flaming cheese. I want you to picture yourself at a Greek restaurant. Pass the flaming cheese. Picture yourself at a Greek restaurant. You're just sitting there having pleasant conversation. And then this comes on.

0: Very nice.
1: You say it's, pass it's the calming. Flaming cheese. I'm thinking like vertical meat on a spit.
2: But whatever.
1: Yeah, it's great.
2: You can picture it though, yeah. Can't you?
1: I feel
2: Uncle
1: like
2: Jesse's
1: I'm,
2: there.
1: I'm hanging out. I'm having a great little pita at my spot Zaytoon, and that comes on. That's great.
2: All right, I got two more for you. One for all you Irish out there, okay? And the other one is more of a rocky one, but with a Asian flair to it. Didn't want to leave Asia out.
1: No.
2: Don't want to neglect Asia.
1: I swear when you said that, I was thinking that it's a rocky one, like a rocky.
2: Like Eye of the Tiger?
1: Which then we'll have to now do one. In a future
2: That's
1: batch.
2: That's not what I meant.
1: Now I'm thinking about
2: a rock,
1: Rocky theme.
2: A rock song.
1: A rock ballad
2: but
1: type.
2: But with an Asian flair to it.
1: Yes.
2: All right, so we'll do that and more Go to Jails coming up next. 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
5: Watch out for an accident that's blocking two left lanes if you're on southbound 270 after Cemetery Road on the west outer belt. Emergency crews are on scene, causing extra delay. And there's a slowdown on eastbound 270 on the north outer belt from US 23 to 71. 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I'm Nicole for 97.1 The Fan Traffic.
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22: Air quality will improve overnight into Saturday across central Ohio with less smoke as the wind carries it away. But on Saturday, we'll start dry and sunny, and then a 70% chance of a couple thunderstorms in the afternoon that could be strong, maybe severe with some gusty wind. High temp 90 degrees on Sunday, dry, sunny, a little bit of smoke, and high temps in the middle 80s, dry, sunny, and nearly 90 on Monday. That is your 97.1 The Fan weather forecast. I'm 10 Weather Impact Chief Meteorologist Chris Tomer.
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2: 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And it's also the only place to get our weekend show. The podcast is brought to you by our friends, Care Heating and Cooling. So we're in the middle of our new batch of Walker Told Me I Have AIDS songs, as we do every single Friday in the summertime. And I'm doing the international version today. The World Cup inspired me. I want more international flair, so here's a celebration to the Irish. Perhaps a little takeoff on the Dropkick Murphys.
1: Perfect.
2: Right? Let's take it.
1: Oh, yeah.

0: I
1: love that. Yeah, that's like, nice. You know, Dropkick Murphys flogging Molly's. Like, that's perfect.
0: Oh, we're going to flog Molly.
1: Indeed.
0: Last one for you. I didn't want to leave out the Pacific Rim. So here's a little rocky, metally song, but with an Asian flair to it. If I had to pick one favorite from the whole batch, this one I think is my personal favorite. I know a lot of you are really digging the polka.
1: Mm-hmm.
0: Really like that.
1: I think you just wanted to work in Pacific Rim to the show.
0: I do. I like Pacific Rim.
1: I think you're proud of yourself.
0: What's wrong with the Pacific Rim?
1: We had a Jeffrey Rimmer. We have a Pacific Rim.
0: Absolutely.
1: If you can work in a third logical rim to this show, I'll be very proud of you.
0: Below the rim?
1: No.
0: Above the rim?
1: No, not right now. You have to give it some time.
0: Rim job?
1: No.
0: Rimming?
1: You can't just say the dirty, disgusting things. It has to be like innuendo. You can't just say it.
0: Say?
1: A-effing. Like, no, you can't say that.
2: Rimshot?
1: Not right now. It has to come up naturally in another topic of conversation. Don't just blurt it out now. Are you listening?
2: Did you see that golf shot? It was right there on the rim of the cup.
0: Uh-huh.
1: That's okay. That's fine.
0: That's all right?
1: Yeah, that's good.
0: Can I play the song now?
1: Please, God.
3: And how you doing, little partner? Fine. And it's little visitor now.

0: I think I invented a whole new genre of music. I really do. I invented that.
1: What? No, you didn't.
0: I invented that.
1: What is that instrument called?
0: It's the twangy twang.
1: Is that like the guzheng? Like, what is that? Like the large?
0: It's the Pacific Rim twangy twang.
1: That's some, I don't know. I don't know how, but some way, somehow, that's racist.
0: What's racist about it?
1: The Pacific Rim twangy twang.
0: Something racist about that. That's a celebration of,
1: it's Eastern culture. Celebration. It
0: was
1: fast paced.
0: It was, wasn't it?
1: It moved.
0: Yes.
1: That guy.
0: Teddy, did it move for you?
2: Yeah, it's a banger.
0: Yeah, I
2: enjoyed it.
0: Yeah, I know.
1: Who was the who was the singer?
0: Who's the singer?
1: How do you picture the singer?
0: Remember the fat sumo wrestler in Street Fighter II?
1: Honda. E Honda.
0: He's in
1: the fat sumo.
0: People know him. That's who I picture the singer to be.
1: Oh, this guy. Yeah, yeah. Okay.
0: He's got his hair in a bun.
1: Yeah,
0: big deep, burly chested man.
1: He's just got like the big, what is a sumo wrestler wearing? What do they call that?
0: The
1: big.
0: What is that called?
1: Yeah,
0: Teddy,
1: sumo.
0: It's not the kimono.
1: No, it's not a kimono. I wouldn't have known this, the mawashi. It's a thick, durable belt or loincloth wrapped multiple times. But E. Honda doesn't really look like he's wearing the mawashi. Looks like it's more of a like Turkish bathrobe that flows a little bit. It's like a short Turkish bathrobe.
0: Well, he takes off the robe and then he's got the
1: mawashi. And then he's got
0: mawashi.
1: Yeah, but I think in the video game he always had the little robe on. Like I can see clips from the video game. You want to do some jailbirds?
0: I'd love to.
1: Let's do some jailbirds. Let's go to jail Friday, everybody. You can text the burner phone, 614-787-3093. Email us, goodcleanboy@gmail.com. You know, we were doing names last week. You remember that? We had one on the burner phone here. Said, my guys, my former neighbor spells her son Kyle's name like this. K-I-E-L. Wrong. Just wrong.
0: That's ridiculous.
1: Jail. Kyle.
0: That's ridiculous.
1: I told you.
0: That's 25 years in jail. 25 years in jail. You did that to your kid?
1: I really do want everyone's examples because I'm telling you, these know no bounds. Like, we are absolutely out of our control or out of control. Parents, young parents these days are coming up with some ridiculous spellings for names. I put a pin in one. I want to give this one courtesy of Bo Bishop today because they were talking about this post. It goes to USC, the Trojans, right? They are stupid. This is what they did. They put out a Twitter post getting ready for the new season. And you know, you've heard about the Chris Nolan depiction of the Odyssey. It's making waves like the movie. By the way, it's a 2 hours, 53 minutes long.
0: Too long.
1: That does not fit the, this would be the epic category.
0: I give you 2 hours and 30 minutes for an epic. If you can't tell your story, you're doing it wrong.
1: This is too long. So USC wrote on a poster, the Odyssey, with the date 8/29/26. That's like their first football game, right? Well, people were quick to point out in the Odyssey, the Trojans, they're slaughtered in their own home. They fall for the stupid Trojan horse trick. Where the Greeks, they get in there, they're, hey, we got the big gift for you. Yeah, we're going to kill all of you. We're going to kill your king. We're going to slaughter you.
0: So
1: we're going to do it right in your own home.
0: The USC Trojans are promoting a movie.
1: About their downfall. About Billy Mumfrey's downfall.
0: Just going to do it.
1: So thus making the poster quite dumb. And who do you think they're playing week one? San Jose State, the Spartans. They're playing the Spartans.
0: Wow.
1: The Spartans were Greeks, part of the people that helped to kill them.
0: Now, I don't think that San Jose State is going to go into the Coliseum and beat them in week one. But if they do, that would be poetic justice.
1: I don't think so either. By the way, where do you think Troy, modern, present day, where would Troy have been on the map?
0: Isn't Troy in Alabama?
1: That's good.
0: Is that where Troy is?
1: All right, good answer. It's actually in Turkey. It all goes back to Turkey. Well, the ancient ruins.
0: Absolutely.
1: Ancient Turkey.
0: Yeah, you're obsessed with Turkey.
1: We got to go. It's great.
0: Turkey with an IE.
1: Istanbul.
0: Not a Y.
1: Yeah, the northern region. I mean, a lot of ancient ruins. I mean, you talk about that 12,000-year-old Arrowhead. We're talking about like the earliest rock formations ever unearthed.
0: So I went home last night.
2: So I heard you were talking about me and how I didn't like the Arrowhead.
0: And I said, yeah, I was talking about you.
1: Oh, no.
0: Was it wrong?
2: No, I want to see it now.
1: Oh, really?
2: I want to see it.
0: I said, no, too bad.
1: Too late.
0: It's gone.
1: It's packaged up.
0: Mm-hmm.
1: It's in the closet where it stays.
0: Samantha and I saw it. We held it. We held the history. We have a connection 12,000 years old now, and you can just be the idiot who passed.
1: We feel, you know, all the pain of the earth.
0: Yeah, we feel deeply.
1: Running through our veins now.
0: Exactly.
1: We feel connected to these grounds that we walk on. Let's go a little, my guys.
3: I want me some glory hole.
1: I know Tim and his son have been in this world before, but jail to this Whatnot streamer last week. Mike, Whatnot is an app that we're using for buying and selling all sorts of cards.
0: Why do you talk to me like I'm from another planet and I don't know these things?
1: Oh, I'm sorry.
0: No, I'm just saying, why do you talk to me like that? It's insulting.
1: I just was trying to be polite. I wouldn't think that everyone out there knows what Whatnot is.
0: Well,
1: I didn't really use it,
0: just in case you don't know, here's what this is. You said, Mike,
1: I like to personalize
0: things.
1: Here's
0: what this is, you idiot.
1: I like to make things on the two form.
0: Teddy,
1: like people are listening into a convo and then they all get to know.
0: Did you know what app is?
4: I've heard Tim mention it before, but I'm glad he brought it up. But he didn't need to personalize.
1: Can I finish the go to jail?
0: Oh, go ahead.
1: As you say to me, can I finish the story?
0: Go ahead.
1: All right.
0: I'm really excited for the end of it.
1: I was being nice. This 16 or 17-year-old punk was trying to use sleight of hand tricks to dupe his buyers into going after certain chaser cards. I was essentially paying a flat fee on a stream for a chance at a $50 or $100 chaser card included in a pack. As he was showing the chaser card, he pretended to put it into a mystery pack, but he was actually stashing the valuable card behind where the camera angle was, so no one could actually win it, and all of us would strike out. We actually got a good enough screenshot of the move and got the kid banned. But who knows how many people he successfully scammed this way?
0: That's theft.
1: Bad parenting and going that hard with theft that young,
0: bypassed
1: juvie, straight to hardcore penitentiary. I agree. I have no patience for blatant theft. None.
0: Me neither.
1: It's a bad thing. I say death sentence for people that steal from people that are
0: working hard.
1: Did he
0: crap on the carpet too?
1: Yes.
0: Can't have that now.
1: That's not good.
0: Can't have that.
1: Mike, a chaser card is...
0: Don't talk to me like that. Don't talk to me like that.
1: That was a joke. That was a joke.
0: All right, he hasn't touched the ball for the Buckeyes yet, but he's got a big-time endorsement deal. That's coming up in 2 minutes. Colin Mann and Timmy on the Fan.
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7: You're looking at hold up due to an accident that's blocking two right lanes on northbound 270 on the north outer belt at 161. Things are stop and go from Tuttle Crossing Boulevard. And there's a small delay on westbound 270 on the south outer belt from US 23 to 71. 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
0: 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Chris Henry Jr. You know him. You love him. Maybe you don't love him yet, but you think you're going to love him.
1: Yeah, you think you are. I mean,
0: five-star freshman wide receiver.
1: How about that spring game that he had?
0: That's right.
1: I mean,
0: that's
1: you
0: right.
1: saw what he could do, and I think this is a reasonable let's get excited for what he's going to do. Maybe not to that Jeremiah Smith level, but I would say it's somewhere in that atmosphere.
0: Well, I'll tell you what, it's good enough for Nike. Hasn't caught a ball in college football yet, but he has signed an NIL endorsement deal with Nike. Bo Jackson has a deal with them. Jermaine Matthews has a deal with them. So now Chris Henry Jr. has himself a Nike deal.
1: So that's interesting, isn't it? Because you think of Nike, and you know, I've talked about, you know, where I think Nike is with, you know, teenage boys right now. I mean, it's like an army of them out there, and that's literally the only brand that they want to wear. It's like they want to represent that swoosh, and they're not getting paid a dime. They're actually paying the maximum you'd think you would ever pay for a pair of sweatpants or a dry fit shirt or whatever. But I wouldn't put those three Buckeyes near the very top. I mean, it's pretty good. Like Bo Jackson, I think very highly of him, and I think he's going to be outstanding. And I think that with Chris Henry Jr. and Jermaine Matthews as well. But I mean, Jeremiah Smith is the bona fide superstar of the team and of college football. If there were a guy that I would think I would be all after if I were Nike, it would be him. It would be, I will not let him get to another shoe company. We are going to get Jeremiah Smith. We're going to sign him now, and then we're going to have him forever as he blossoms into an NFL wide receiver. So I'm curious about like how they budget that, because you look at this with golf too. Like they would have Scottie Scheffler and they would have, you know, Rory McIlroy, but then they'll have other levels too. Like they have Alex Fitzpatrick, Matt's younger brother. They're not paying the same endorsement fees for all three of those guys, obviously.
0: Right. What I find interesting about this though is that Nike up to this point has not gotten involved with high school athletes. Okay. And I saw that yesterday they signed 11 high school football players. This is the first time they've jumped into that world. Like 2028 recruit, Jermaine Cobbins. 2028 wide receiver, Maddox Davis. The scuttlebutt on Gabriel George, the running back, the five-star running
1: David
0: back.
1: David Gabriel George.
0: Yeah, the running back that's apparently it's between us and Tennessee.
1: Tennessee might be offering a lot more money, but we're Ohio State and we're offering a lot of money,
0: too. Tennessee is an Adidas school, and I guess Adidas was sweetening the pot.
1: Mm-hmm.
0: And the word from Nike initially was that, well, that's great, Ohio State, that you want this dude, but we don't get involved with high school athletes. Well, now that changes. That changed yesterday when Nike jumped into bed with 11 high school athletes. And you wonder if there was some pressure from big time Nike schools to say, hey, man, we're partners with you. We love you. But if these other apparel companies are going to jump in the NIL space to help get recruits for high schoolers, you got to meet us halfway. You got to help us with that.
1: You know, I just had to look it up because we are in a world now where it makes a lot of sense when the shoe company that is going after you individually matches what the school is. I think that's what we saw, you know, muddy the waters with college basketball. That's what was going on there because it wasn't legal. So you were going to have your shoe vendors or people that represented them in a sleazy way, try to offer things up to the players, funnel them to the school that that brand represents, and then maybe we'll sign you to a big deal once it's allowed to do so. I'm just seeing here, did you realize who Jeremiah Smith was partnered with?
0: No.
1: Apparel-wise?
0: No.
1: Tells me here he's an Adidas guy. Did you know that, Teddy? Is this just AI slop telling me this?
4: I was not aware of that.
1: Okay, no. And I just was looking for a quick like list of Jeremiah Smith endorsements. And it says here, how much did Adidas pay Jeremiah Smith? The exact terms are not publicly disclosed, but the agreement is part of his overall valuation, which is somewhere in the $4 to $5 million ballpark. He's got Red Bull, Adidas, Battle Sports. Battle Sports is the, I know this because I got a kid playing football. Now they do like shoulder pads. Now they're becoming a popular

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1: They did that. That was pretty smart. They lock him up. He looks like he's going to be really good, so I'm excited about that.
2: From an AAV standpoint, it's if he turns out to be like this guy all the time that he is right now, that's a bargain.
3: Yeah, oh, absolutely. My God. Yeah,
2: that type of deal.
3: It seems like, you know, he hasn't the lucky side here for the Reds is that they can do this and avoid arbitration. Mm-hmm. And that's the positive side for Chase as well. But my God, yeah, if he turns out to be a, you know, 20 game winner and someone that's going to keep his ERA at 2.55 or below, you would think you have a $30 million a year pitcher.
2: Yeah, that's a bargain.
3: I mean, what's the top pitcher making? Like, what was Clayton Kershaw making when he was done? Close to 50 mil a year, like the Scherzers and the Kershaws?
2: I don't know who the top guy is now.
3: Probably approaching 50. For the top guys in the game.
2: By the way, there are still two teams in Major League Baseball that have never handed out a $100 million contract.
3: I know one of them. What would the other be? The
2: Chicago White Sox.
3: Chicago White Sox.
2: A major market franchise that acts like... I love how somewhere in a boardroom, the White Sox brass are sitting around saying, "Well, we're not rich like the Reds. We just can't hand out $105 million. Okay. The other team is the A's, who, you know, have played in squalor for years and are in the middle of moving and playing a minor league ballpark. So you can almost understand that.
3: I get that one. I mean, they had a whole movie made up on them for how cheap they were. Yeah. You couldn't even get, you know, free Pepsis or Cokes from the vending machines.
2: And the Chicago White Sox, teams that have never handed out $100 million contracts.
3: See how well you know my club. There are only two in Orioles history.
2: Chris Davis.
3: That's the most lucrative one. That was back in 2016. And he went on a streak. It had to approach the record if he didn't break the record for just a hitless streak when he's on this big money deal. I mean, he was probably hitting 86 at a point in the season. It got so bad, he outlasted the boos. And the boos circled around and started to become cheers again.
2: Yes, they felt sorry for him.
3: They were so sad for Chris Davis, and they were so, what are we going to do? We paid him all this money. He sucks. And then they started cheering and lifting him up, and he broke that streak.
2: I'm trying to think who else would have.
3: It's very recent. It's a very recent deal. The second one ever for Baltimore.
2: Oh, it was, who's the...
3: Mm-hmm.
2: The pitcher.
3: No. Slugger. Just happened.
2: Tell me.
3: Pete Alonso.
2: Oh, Pete. I forgot about Pete Alonso.
3: 5-year, $155 million deal.
2: Okay.
3: That was a huge
2: the
3: one.
2: The Orioles are just swimming in money.
3: That's
2: maybe
3: it's
2: one day
3: that
2: the White Sox can get up there.
3: No.
2: Treat their team like a real Major League Baseball team. Let's do some go to jails.
3: All right. Here's one, my guys.
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3: This from the burner phone says, a lady asked me, "Hey, inventory man." That's also really polite just to shout that at someone at work, right? For an N95 mask to go to lunch at work today. I spent some time to find some of the COVID days ones that were left over. 2 hours later, I see her pulling down the same mask outside to smoke. But two Marlboro Red cigarettes.
2: What are we doing?
3: Just go breathe the blanking air. Go to jail. All right. One for being rude. Two for then smoking. But you think that you need an M95 mask for smoke inhalation?
2: 40 years in jail.
3: Oh, my God.
2: 40 years in jail. Outside. Breathing in volcano ash.
3: I can't believe that. That's so bad. All right.
2: You can always count on Major League Baseball to be stupid. I'm going to tell you why coming up next. Colin, Mann, and Timmy on The Fan.
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7: You're looking at about a 5-minute delay on northbound 71 on the north side from 670 to 11th Avenue. And watch out for some holdup due to a crash on northbound 270 on the north outer belt at 161. 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
2: 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Like me will be saying, I love my windows. All right, Major League Baseball, before we get to something you want to do, who are we talking to? Who are we listening to?
13: Yeah, this, it's nothing that I want to do. I just wanted to hear from Anthony Thompson.
2: Okay, that's fine.
13: I thought the people might want to hear five-star recruit. Yeah,
2: I want to hear from him,
13: yeah,
2: too.
13: Had the
2: before
13: practice
2: we
13: yesterday.
2: Get to that sound, Major League Baseball has set their opening day matchups for next year. Now, there's a caveat to this. The chances of them actually playing on opening day next year and there not being some sort of work stoppage, like 0%. Well, there's no such thing as 0%. I'll give it 2%. There is a 2% chance the Major League Baseball season opens when they say it's going to open. If it does, it will be the earliest opening day in history. They will open the season on the 24th of March. Okay? 24th of March, and in typical baseball fashion, they do this every single year, but now it's earlier than ever. We are opening up in markets there's no business we should be in. For example, the Cubs have a home game that day. That's where the Guardians open up, by the way. Guardians at Cubs on March 24th. We have the White Sox playing in Detroit. Cold. We have the Yankees hosting the Blue Jays. And if you're saying, wait a minute, don't the Blue Jays have a perfectly good dome where they play? Yes, they do. And but they're going to be on the road.
13: You said, Detroit cold. I played golf up in Michigan, and it was in mid-May, and it was freezing.
2: We have
13: this is going to be in March, right?
2: The A's that play in California/Las Vegas, and they're going to be opening up in Pittsburgh. We got teams, warm weather teams on the road, visiting other warm weather teams, and yet we're going to have a host of cancellations in all likelihood.
13: Well, who would have thought?
2: Everyone would have thought. You stupid idiots. By the way, next year, if you want to talk about just, if you got a craving, let's say it's mid-July, and you're saying to yourself, man, I really want some debauchery. I want to be somewhere where it smells like piss all the time. Where should I go? July 13th, next season, Major League Baseball All-Star Game at
13: Wrigley
2: Field.
13: Yeah, we're the last.
2: Oh, enjoy that.
13: Hopefully the wind's blowing in so we can have another fantastic home run derby that no one's going to watch on Netflix, and we can see whatever a craptastic show Will Ferrell was doing then. Maybe his hair's dyed red for some character at that point in time. He can just yell and scream out all the ball players. So let's switch gears and talk a little Buckeye basketball, shall we? So we had Jake Diebler and the guys were chatting yesterday. They've done a nice job of opening things up to the, not to the public, but making this team a lot more visible to the local media so we can, you know, get hyped up for the season. And Anthony Thompson is a guy that is going to stay hyped up. So he was speaking, and this is Anthony Thompson saying that he feels like he can do everything on the court that his coach needs him to do, and that he can guard any position and score from pretty much anywhere on the court.
15: I feel like I can do everything on the court that, you know, my coach needs me to. I think I can guard really any position, and I think I can kind of score from anywhere on the court.
13: I think it's going to be a big part of him, you know, and what he does.
2: What the hell was that?
13: What are you talking about?
2: You read the entire quote, like almost word for word, and then played the audio. Read the description
13: I'm
2: again.
13: I'm just going with
2: read
13: the
2: description again and then play the audio.
13: Just stop, okay? Let me go on to the next clip, okay? Let's hear. You're not focusing on the right part. Focus on what he's saying. You know,
2: I am.
13: Good clip.
2: It was the same thing that you said.
13: Let's hear Anthony talk about that jump shot of his. All right. Here he's talking about how since he was a little kid, he's always been able to shoot the ball. So he thinks it's always something that he's been comfortable with.
15: Since I was a little kid, I've always been able to shoot the ball, so I think it's just always something that I've been comfortable with.
16: Teddy, am I being punked right now?
13: There you go.
17: I think that's what Timmy just said. It's like an echo in here.
16: Am I being punked right now?
17: No, I think there's an echo.
13: Let me see. Like, there's a couple more clips here. How about Anthony Thompson on Jake Diebler, on Deebs? Here he's saying that Diebler comes in to work out with the team and how he came in to work out with them before practice. And that was something that a lot of other coaches didn't really give him. So Thompson thinks being able to have that connection on and off the court with him was really important.
15: You know, he comes in and works out with us. He came and worked out with us before practice, and I think that was something that, you know, a lot of other coaches, you know, didn't really give me. So I think him being able to have that, being able to have that connection with him on and off the court was really important to me.
16: You're saying the same thing that he's saying. This is a total waste of time.
13: I'm just going with the descriptions that are in the system.
16: Well, who put this audio in the system?
13: How am I supposed to know? You've seen the update anchors that we work with. We don't even know how to pronounce Steve Yzerman. Here's one more, okay?
16: Oh, good. I'm so excited for this one.
13: More from Anthony Thompson, star player for Buckeye basketball. Freshman.
16: He hasn't done anything yet.
13: Now, probably the one everyone wants to hear from him, and that's about his high expectations and getting Ohio State to new heights and having all that on his shoulders. Thompson says he thinks it's something that he came into expecting. He thinks that he expected those expectations from everybody as being one of the highest rated guys, and he doesn't really see too much into it. He thinks he just goes into it, approaches it,
16: Jesus
13: how he's comfortable
16: Christ.
13: Doing it. And that's just coming in and giving his all every day.
15: I mean, I think it's something that I came into expecting. I think I've kind of expected, like, those expectations from everybody is, you know, being one of the highest rated guys. But, you know, I don't really see too much into it. I think I just kind of go in and approach it like how I'm comfortable doing. And that's just, you know, kind of coming in and giving my all every day.
13: Yes, yes.
16: Teddy.
17: What's happening?
16: What are we doing, Ted?
13: Hold on.
16: No, we're done now.
13: No, we're not done.
16: We're done.
13: We're not done
16: now.
17: Anymore. Right?
13: What? We're not done. There was one more. It's not from Anthony Thompson, though. What about some thoughts from a walk-on Lucas Sims, though, and what he's been going through this year? He was asked.
16: Come on.
13: What?
16: Nothing. Go ahead.
13: What's wrong?
16: Nothing.
13: He was asked.
16: Go ahead.
13: He was asked how he's doing today, little partner. He said he was fine, but that it's a little visitor now. Attaway always how you say it in Cherokee. The man said back to him, oh, well, pardon my French, but I'll be damned. Then he told him that Walker told him that he had AIDS.
18: And how you doing, little partner?
19: Fine, and it's a little visitor now. Attaway is how you say it in Cherokee.
18: Oh, well, pardon my French, but I'll be damned.
19: Walker told me I have AIDS.

0: All right, more go to jails, and the World Cup final ticket prices are just ridiculous.
1: Oh, man.
0: Ridiculous. I'll tell you about that next. Colin, Mann, and Timmy on The Fan.
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4: You should avoid eastbound 270's off-ramp to 71 on the north outer belt that is closed due to an accident. And there's a 30-minute delay due to a crash blocking two center lanes on eastbound 33 near 270 on the west outer belt. This report is sponsored by Vision Zero Columbus. Serious crashes on Columbus streets cause permanent physical, financial, emotional, and property damage. Vision Zero is changing that through roadway redesign and a commitment to zero traffic deaths. 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I'm Nicole for 97.1 The Fan Traffic.
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14: My AC stopped working. Your competition says it's fried. 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
11: Good afternoon. This is Paul Keels. Lucas Herbert has the second round lead at the British Open at Royal Birkdale. He had an 8-under-62 today, which tied a major championship scoring record, having him 8-under for the tournament. Cameron Young, Ryan Gerard, and Jackson Suber are two strokes back at -6. Sam Burns, also with a 62 today, has him at -5, 3 off the league, along with Siwoo Kim and Bryson DeChambeau, who was given a two-stroke penalty for a rules infraction on hole number 5. DeChambeau had managed to get to 7-under, 1 off the lead, but now stands at -5. The NFL today suspended Arizona Cardinals personnel executive Ryan Gold for an indefinite period of time for violating the league's gambling policy. The punishment is for providing inside info on the recent draft as well as wagers on NFL and college games. Baseball, Cleveland Guardians at home with Pittsburgh, Cincinnati Reds in Denver to meet Colorado, and the Columbus Clippers at home tonight at Huntington Park hosting Indianapolis. Breaking sports news on The Fan.
12: Anything more erotic than listening to this show is riding through Krispy Kreme's conveyor of goo. But only one of those things is legal. This is Man and Timmy.
13: I had a dream last night. More of a nightmare. I mean, I have nightmares every night, but I just remembered this one.
14: Yeah, I haven't had a good memorable dream in quite some time, so I'm curious to hear what yours is about.
13: Well, you were talking about Buckeye basketball. Last segment, it jogged my memory. So last night, I dreamt that you and I, we were covering a Buckeye basketball game at The Shot. And right before the game, a large portion of the Jumbotron fell off.
14: Oh, man.
13: Onto the floor and the crowd. And no one was seriously injured, but people were sort of injured by falling debris.
14: Oh, okay, so like multiple pieces like busted off.
13: Yeah, and so but in the interest of getting the game in, they cleared all the debris off. Then they started to play the game. Well, midway through the game, the entire Jumbotron scoreboard fell down and killed thousands of people.
14: Thousands of people.
13: And then you and I were tasked somehow with sifting through the rubble and trying to find people.
14: So in the dream, everybody just sort of jammed themselves onto the court. We were in mid-court storm after like we knocked off top-ranked Purdue again.
13: But it killed thousands of people.
14: Oh,
13: and
14: my
13: you and
14: God.
13: I were very concerned because we were trying to get to some of our broadcast colleagues down there. Like Skip Mossick was down there.
14: Oh, no.
13: And we were trying to pull Skip from the rubble. We eventually did. He made it.
14: Skip made it?
13: He made it.
14: But without his legs, obviously.
13: What's just the difference?
14: He was like the guy in Saving Private Ryan. Oh, man. Poor Skip.
13: That was my dream last night.
14: That was your dream?
13: Teddy, you weren't in the dream.
14: Well, that's good because there was a lot of danger.
0: Yeah.
14: There's a lot of danger.
0: Yeah, a lot of death.
14: So you probably dreamt that because you continue to read and hear things about the Schottenstein Center. You and I have already done this whole song and dance. Nobody's listening to us. It doesn't matter. I've been yelling up. I've been yelling since I got on the air here how that building just lacks energy, lacks excitement. It's not configured the right way.
13: Well, there was plenty of excitement in my dream last night when the Jumbotron fell.
14: I don't want that kind of excitement. I just want everyone to have a safe, fun time, and that's exciting. But they keep talking about upgrades, but it's the configuration. That's the problem. It's got nothing to do with the sound. I haven't for 1 second thought about, oh boy, you know, I wish that those replays up on that Jumbotron were a little bit clearer and a little bit bigger. I just care that you're winning basketball games and that our crowd is on the edge of their seat and loving what they're seeing. But a lot of it's scheduling. But you need to have a way where if it's not a premium game, you can turn it into a smaller venue so then everybody is closer to the action. But the way that it doubles up as a hockey arena, it prevents you from doing some of those cool things. Why, you know, think of the Iowa football rule. What is the special thing about Iowa football when we talk about it?
13: How close they are
14: to
13: the playing surface.
14: Have you ever sat in the behind the basket seats? Probably not, because you don't like them. When you and Samantha go there, you probably sit side court.
13: We do.
14: But if you sit lower bowl and you're behind the basket, it feels like you're so far away from the action. And just because you're behind a hoop, that shouldn't be like a less premium spot. That should be like a preference thing. Some people might like to sit there because of the angles. You're seeing the game from a different way. But it's just, it's a miss there. And now they're following through, spending millions of dollars on a new video board. You better see it pop. It obviously will pop. They're spending millions on it, and they're upgrading the sound system.
13: That's going to pack them in.
14: Man.
13: Those two things, people are going to show up in droves.
14: Do you know that a scoreboard did actually fall in real life? You know this story?
13: No.
14: About Charlotte and the Coliseum? You know the old Charlotte Coliseum? The Charlotte Hornets played so many years?
13: Okay.
14: It was opening in the late 80s, and this was sometime in August 1988, and they had a game. It was some kind of USA basketball game, some tune-up game that was set to be played that night. And the 40,000-pound scoreboard in the brand-new Charlotte Coliseum on the official opening day crashed 55 feet down onto the playing surface. And that was 12 hours after the arena was dedicated. So they're setting up the scoreboard, getting ready for the game that night. That happened at 9 o'clock in the morning while crews were lowering the scoreboard for an exhibition between the U.S. and Cuba's women's teams.
13: We actually have some audio of the actual crash.
14: Interesting.
13: Would you like to hear
14: Yes.
13: it?
14: Yes.
15: Everything these fans are about.
16: Molly, you all right? Yeah. Folks, we just had an accident here at the Essex Home Studios. Bobby's biggest fear just came through, so we are going to head to a break. Everyone is okay here in the office.
14: Is that the
13: That was ESPN 730. That was Charlotte Radio. They had one of those studios in downtown Charlotte. On the street level. And a car just crashed into it.
14: Oh, my God.
13: You know what? I really wish that was me.
14: So anyway, they actually played the game later that night. There were like 10 people out there when they setting up the scoreboard.
13: How did they play the game?
14: Obviously, they didn't have a scoreboard, but the court wasn't there. And they were able to... wouldn't you think there would be giant crevices in the concrete? Whatever the surface is at its base?
13: My God.
14: I wouldn't have thought they could cover it up, but they laid the floor down and they played the game that night. And no one was injured or hurt.
13: All right, the World Cup final. World Cup final is going to be Spain and Argentina in East Rutherford, New Jersey on Sunday. The current get in the price or get in
14: get
13: ticket
14: in the door price.
13: Price. Right. This is not premium. This is another. This is get in the door.
14: Top row on
13: TickPix is $7,451.
14: Oh my God.
13: The average resale ticket price is $11,327. For perspective, the 49ers and Chiefs in the Super Bowl had an average purchase price of $9,411. So
14: I bet there are
13: the Argentinians and the Spaniards are trying to get in there, and it's going to cost them some cash.
14: I bet there are plenty of just regular lower bowl seats, you know, picture like 30 rows up, you know, 40 rows up, that are probably going for $25,000 per.
13: Oh, I bet you.
14: Think about that. Where are you getting those tickets at?
13: TickPix.
14: Okay.
0: Pick. Did he say pick ticks?
14: No, I just wasn't
13: no,
14: sure.
13: No, just Teddy thinks, oh man, Dick, funny.
14: I wasn't sure what kind of...
13: Rim job.
14: Any photos? Bizarre! Any photos of Greg Oden on those that website?
13: Uh-huh. You can buy your secondary market tickets and... Puff the Magic Dragon comes out to greet you.
14: Mm-hmm. Puff's just the name of the boy's magical dragon. I don't know what you're talking about.
13: Absolutely. More go-to-jail fun, plus we have an auction item that I think is pretty damn cool. It's sold for significant money. I mean, I can't afford it, but somebody did, and I think it's pretty cool. Talk about that coming up next. Common Man and Timmy on The Fan.
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17: We've got about a 5-minute delay due to a crash blocking two right lanes on eastbound 670 at Cleveland Avenue. It's going to move slow from Neal Avenue. And things are a little slow on eastbound 270 on the north outer belt between 315 and 71. 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
5: From the Logan AC and Heat Services Weather Center.
25: Now we could see a storm early tonight across central Ohio, then turning drier overnight. The smoke will get moved out of here with better air quality by Saturday morning. Low temp tonight at 74 on Saturday. Sunshine early, then a 70% chance of a couple thunderstorms in the afternoon, which could be strong to severe. Highs around 90. Dry, sunny on Sunday. A little bit of smoke and 84. That is your 97.1 The Fan weather forecast. I'm 10 Weather Impact Chief Meteorologist Chris Tomer.
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27: Oh, look. It's Common Man and Timmy taking a break from ping pong. Okay. Voice guy go pee-pee now. Here's Man and Timmy.
14: It is a go-to-jail Friday. We're going to do some more jailbirds here coming up. Text the burner phone 614-787-3093. 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Mikey, I was feeling some things.
13: This was a few... natural feelings, Timmy.
14: I do feel a lot of things.
13: Was it tingling down there?
14: There's definitely some tingling, but... Specifically, a few years ago... I felt like my energy levels were just falling off the table. I was just falling asleep. 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
14: What is... 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
13: I was just fooling around.
14: You motorboating son of a bitch. You did. You old sailor, you.
0: That's what we call a sack lunch. Nom, nom, nom, nom, nom, nom.
14: All right, so that's the thing about that stupid character. That guy's name is not Jack. The name is actually Sack. Bradley Cooper's name is Sack in that movie. It's very dumb.
0: Crab cakes and football. Nice. That's what Maryland does.
14: By the way,
13: crab cakes is what they do.
14: That's what they do. You want to hear another stupid name? Somebody texted in.
13: Yeah.
14: This is kind of a, I'm just putting this in the category of jailbirds, Teddy, just so you know. I have a friend that named her kid Blakelyn. Blakelyn.
13: Okay? Blakelyn.
14: Blakelyn.
13: Yeah.
14: It is spelled B-L-A-Y-K-K-L-Y-N.
13: Blakelyn.
14: Blakelyn.
0: Blakelyn. What an idiot. Oh, what a loser.
14: Having too much fun. How about another person texts in, says, I have a buddy whose daughter is named Kennedy. Would you like to know how Kennedy is spelled?
13: I would love to know.
14: It's I can't even read. It's K-H-Y.
13: Hold on, there's an H?
14: N. It's K-H-Y. N-N-E-D-D-I. Kennedy.
6: Nature versus nurture, Lodge. Nature always wins.
14: A sailor. Good man. Be dead.
7: What am I supposed to kiss her? Do I have to wait for the door? Because then it's awkward. It's like, well, good night. Do you do like the ass out hug?
13: All right. I think this is pretty cool memorabilia-wise. A set of 21 presidential autographed baseballs featuring every president of the United States since Teddy Roosevelt has sold at auction for just over $3 million.
0: Presidential balls. Presidential balls right in your face.
13: So the first one was a Teddy Roosevelt ball from 1918. And of course, the last one was from Trumpy.
0: He carries a big stick with his ball. Teddy Roosevelt.
14: Mm-hmm.
13: Is that it?
14: You press the button.
8: I made you a painting.
0: What?
8: I call the painting Celebration. It's sexual and violent.
14: The painting was a gift, Todd.
13: Pretty cool, isn't it?
14: It is.
13: Come over, you got presidential balls.
14: Going all the way back to Teddy.
13: Yeah.
14: That's a great starting point. Teddy was a big focal point in making sure that football lasted in this country. Because in the early days of American football, people were just, you know, having their heads caved in. People are dying, Al.
13: Now, let me ask you a question. Teddy Roosevelt,
14: mm-hmm.
13: How many presidents can you name in order?
14: None.
13: Since Teddy Roosevelt?
14: Can you give me a year on Teddy Roosevelt?
13: Well, I just told you. Teddy
14: was 21, did you say? 20s or something?
13: Let me look at. I got to look at the presidential timeline here. Jesus. Shit.
14: I'm going to.
13: All right. Teddy Roosevelt.
14: Talk about nation's dumbest, right, Teddy?
13: Was from 1901 to 1909. So we'll go after Teddy Roosevelt. How many can you name? I'll give you a hint. The next one after him was incredibly fat.
14: Taft.
13: That is correct. Good job.
14: All right.
13: Right before the Depression, and then he was unfortunately in office when the stock market crashed. It was
14: Woodrow Wilson.
13: Good job, buddy.
14: All right, the Woodrow Wilson.
13: Good
14: bridge.
13: Job. Then after that, after that,
14: he's president.
13: He was only president for 2 years, 1921 to 1923. Can you name that president?
14: No, I cannot.
13: No, you won't be able to. It's Warren G. Harding.
14: Oh, that's a good one. Yeah. That's a toughie. And then we're to FDR?
13: No, we're not even close. We got two more presidents before we get to FDR.
14: Jesus, that was stupid.
13: And we got Calvin Coolidge.
14: Coolidge.
13: Then
14: created heating and cooling, as everyone knows.
13: There was a mention of this next guy in Home Alone 2.
14: In Home Alone 2.
13: Home Alone 2.
14: There was a mention?
13: There was a famous person that stayed in the same suite that Kevin McAllister was staying in.
14: Oh, the Hoover suite.
13: That's right. The vacuum guy?
14: The Herbert Hoover suite.
13: Herbert Hoover. Then it was FDR. Then
14: it was Truman.
13: Truman, correct.
14: Harry S. Truman.
13: Then after that.
14: Then after that, it would have been
13: famous general.
14: General Dwight D. Eisenhower.
13: Good job.
14: I like.
13: Yeah. Then after him, it was.
14: That's his brains being blown out.
13: JFK.
14: Oh my God. It's hard.
13: JFK, blown away. What else do I have to say?
14: It's hard to focus.
13: He didn't start the fire.
14: Do you think Reimer would have noticed?
13: Reimer?
14: If he was driving the car? Would he have just gone to the
13: Mr. President, you enjoying your stay here in Dallas? His head's on the floor.
14: She's hysterical back there. Hey, here we are presidential hotel here in downtown Dallas.
13: Mexican food restaurant here in Dallas.
14: Boy, you're pretty quiet. Pretty quiet back there,
13: just
14: Mr.
13: nodding
14: President.
13: Back and forth a lot, but
14: I know it's nice to enjoy a lovely ride through the city streets.
13: All right, there's JFK. Then after him.
14: And it would be...
13: After him, he liked to say the word bunghole.
14: TP for my bunghole. Beavis.
13: President Lyndon Beavis. B. Johnson.
14: LBJ.
13: LBJ had the audio of him being measured for pants. Teddy, will you find that? Will you find the LBJ audio of him talking about pants?
14: LBJ and...
13: And then after that, it was...
14: Nixon?
13: Yes, that's right, Nixon.
14: And then...
13: Mauled by Wolves.
14: And then this was a... Was it Jimmy?
13: He's mauled by Wolves.
14: Oh, Gerald Ford.
13: Gerald Ford died today.
14: Gerald Ford. And then... the actor?
13: No, you skipped over Jimmy. Then it's Jimmy Carter.
14: Then the actor.
13: Then Ronald Reagan.
14: Ronald Reagan.
13: Then.
14: And who's vice president? Gene Wilder?
13: Then after Ronald Reagan.
14: After Ronald Reagan is George Bush.
13: That's right, the elder Bush.
14: Then Bill Clinton. Then W.
9: There's an old saying in Tennessee. I know it's in Texas, probably in Tennessee, that says, fool me once, shame on you. If fool me, we can't get fooled again.
13: Then
14: Barack.
13: Barack Obama.
14: And then
13: Trumpy.
14: Ooh, that's what we call choke time.
9: Ooh, that's called sometimes choke time, coach.
13: And then
14: don't know any of the presidents. Here we are.
13: Actually, that's wrong. Donald Trump was still president in some sort of shadow government at that point.
9: The biggest load that we've seen.
14: And then Trump again.
13: And then Trump again.
9: They don't know what the f*** they're doing. Do you understand that?
13: I understand.
14: I did very poorly.
13: Actually, you did better than I thought you were going to do.
14: That's tough. You know,
13: do you have the bunghole audio, Teddy? Did you find that?
14: I found the being fitted for the pants.
13: Being fitted for the pants. Can you play that for me?
14: I do have that.
13: Can I hear it?
14: Well, the whole thing's like 2.5-3 minutes.
13: Hmm. Is it that long?
14: Well, yeah. The whole phone call. So I don't know if there's a certain part of that you wanted.
13: Specifically the bunghole.
14: Okay. Well, I'll search for that during the break, and then maybe we can play that going back.
13: Thank you.
14: I know.
13: Go to jails and bunghole coming up in 2 minutes. Common Man and Timmy on the Fan.
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11: You're looking at hold up due to an accident that's on eastbound 270's off ramp to 71 on the north outer belt. And watch for a crash causing delay on northbound 270 on the north outer belt at 161. 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
13: Happy Friday. So glad you're here. 3 hours a day, every single day. We were talking about, I don't know how we got on this subject, about presidents. And Timmy was trying to name all the presidents from Teddy Roosevelt to now, and I think you did a fairly good job.
14: Yeah, I don't know.
13: I mean, you're not a scholar. You're not a historian. We went to Weber State, for Christ's sake.
14: Went to University of Kansas, too, but multiple degrees.
13: You had to transfer in.
14: I don't have multiple degrees. I just...
13: Why did you say that?
14: I don't know.
13: Yeah.
14: Just try to sound smarter.
13: I can't believe you have one degree.
14: Like, I went to one school and then got a master's degree somewhere else.
13: But I brought up LBJ... And there's audio of him ordering pants. And you had never heard this before. You said to me during the break, is this a bit? And I said, no, this is real audio of Lyndon B. Johnson ordering pants.
14: From Hager.
13: At the White House. Because obviously he's on his phone at his desk at the White House. All the phone calls are recorded.
14: Yeah.
13: I don't know if this was declassified at some point or somebody got a Freedom of Information Act. I have no idea.
14: And they found the audio.
13: But this is real audio of a sitting president of the United States sitting in the Oval Office ordering pants from Hager. Teddy, do you have some audio for me?
14: All right, I think I have something here for you. Let's listen here.
13: Any day.
14: It muted on me. God, why is it doing that?
13: I'm sorry, Teddy.
18: At least another inch in the pocket.
14: Here we go.
18: Now, the pockets, when you sit down in the chair, the knife and your money comes out, so I need it at least another inch in the pockets. Yeah. Now, another thing, the crotch down where your nuts hang is always a little too tight. So when you make them up, give me an inch that I can let out there because they cut me. Is it like riding a wire fence? These are almost, these are the best that I've had anywhere in the United States. But, when I gain a little weight, they cut me under there. So, believe me, you never do have much margin there. Let's see if you can't leave me about an inch from where the zipper ends, round under my, back to my bunghole. So I can let it out there if I need to.
13: First of all, there was also an audible belch in there.
14: The fact that he just said where my nuts hang.
13: You know, they pinched me. They cut me down there. It's I gained a little bit of weight.
14: Riding a wire fence. I mean, they're the best. They're the best I had in the United States. But I tell you what.
13: Oh, man, that's funny. That's I haven't heard that in years.
14: Johnson, I've never
13: You've never heard that, huh?
14: That's funny. That tickled me all the way. I thought he said just straight up butthole. He said bunghole. He said bung. It sounded like
13: bunghole.
14: But he's got like a southern twang, so it could have just been how he pronounces butthole.
13: In my bunghole. All right, let's go to jail Friday.
14: Oh, my God. Another name. The spelling of the name Erica. How about that? E-R-Y. Got this?
13: Yeah.
14: E-R-Y-K-K-A. Someone has a friend whose daughter is named Erica, and that's the spelling.
13: Okay.
14: Pretty stupid, right?
13: Yes. Pretty stupid.
14: How about E-R-I-C-A? How about that? Maybe even add a K in there for effect. Erica with a C-K.
13: I see more than one K. I get nervous. I get nervous that that third K is going to show up. I really do.
14: Yeah, you don't want that third K.
13: No, I get nervous.
14: My visitors.
29: I have to eat so I can take my back pill.
13: That's also Lyndon B. Johnson.
14: I've got an office jailbird for you guys as well. It's a woman that works in our building, but in a much different department than mine. I never deal with this person in my job, but she's got some buddies that sit near my desk at work. Only problem is she'll come by in prime getting stuff done hours and just yap and yap and yap. Couple days ago,
13: I didn't know that Nicole Sheeran works in your office.
14: Yeah, that's a good one. Couple days ago, she was down in our area yapping for an hour and 15 minutes. I know you have friends, but there has to be a line. It's a Wednesday, not Friday. Will you please shut up? Jail.
13: We have some of those people here that will just come by and talk and talk and talk. I don't want to name names, Nicole, but it can be very annoying. So I'm going to say first is a talking to. Polite. People are trying to work. This is a place of business. If you continue to ignore that, 20 years in jail. And of course, you're obviously fired. Fired and then jail.
14: Oh, wait. So I'm sorry. The first, it's a talking to.
13: Yeah.
14: And then
13: it's fired and jail.
14: Yes.
13: Yes. Good. It's not a third attempt.
14: No. It's not like one of these things where we're not saying that you have to go to prison. We're just firing you from your job, like that idiot for the San Antonio Spurs.
13: Correct.
14: We're going to actually put you in a penitentiary. In
13: yes.
14: Good. My music appreciators.
1: Oh, man, listen to me.
14: I wanted to try a brief little social experiment the other day. I remember Timmy complaining about this with the lack of door holding in society these days. So we were entering a Kroger during a

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1: Wrong with us. Jail for unkind people.
2: I'll tell you, I had another incident with that just this morning.
1: What happened?
2: I dropped the daughter off at camp, and as I'm leaving, there was a mom and two kids coming in. She's getting ready to drop her kids off at camp, so I just stand there and I hold the door wide open. It's my pleasure, okay? I'm right there. It's my pleasure. They make eye contact with me. Both kids and the mom make eye contact with me, walk right past me.
1: No.
2: And then I actually pulled a little bit of a Timmy Hall.
1: Yeah, you did.
2: You said in a nice tone,
1: you're welcome.
2: No, I didn't.
1: No?
2: No, I didn't. I actually said, smoky out there, huh? And the mom looked back at me and said, terrible. And I said, have a good day.
1: You're like, that's not what I wanted you to say.
2: Have a good day.
1: That's
2: right.
1: What am I doing?
2: I'm holding the door open
1: for you.
2: You're
1: just the door man. I swear, that's what people think. That they're entitled and you should just do something for me and I shouldn't have to say anything.
2: But it doesn't.
1: Because maybe I'll do something for someone else later on.
2: Effort. Just say, just thank you.
1: The right thing to do.
2: I'm not saying I need to reach around. That would help. But just say.
1: Be a nice little bonus.
2: Thank you. That's all.
1: I don't understand that. My bison tossers.
3: I like watching dudes.
1: In the world of animal encounters, did you guys see the video of the golf course bear ripping the dude's golf clubs right off the cart and running away with them?
2: You showed me this video, yeah.
1: We were all just watching that yesterday. Nicole was asking for funny things, and obviously, like, she doesn't live on planet Earth. She had never heard of that. And I was like, yeah, it's a pretty fun little story. It wasn't even parked near the woods. It was on the cart path right off the tee box. Yeah, we saw it. Jail for the bear for stealing. But in the video going around, there's another dude filming, and I swear to you, he might be only 5 feet away from this fairly big cub black bear. What the hell are you doing, man? If he gets bored of those clubs, he might just turn and start snacking on you, or better yet, mama bear might be around a tree. Back up, it's a real live bear, you idiot.
2: No, but if you're looking at it through your phone, if you're recording,
1: you're safe.
2: That you're safe. It's like the little kids that put their hands above their own eyes because they think that, you know, because they can't see you.
1: Oh, I'm scared.
2: You can't see them.
1: The monster's not going to be here right now.
2: Right. They can't see me. You can't see. No, I can still see. You're covering your own eyes, you stupid idiot. I can still see you. You just can't see me.
1: My dirty, filthy boys.
4: Who is your daddy and what does he do?
1: Jail to my husband, who is now a repeat offender of this vile, disgusting bathroom act.
2: Oh, repeat offender, we got to take that into account.
1: For the second time, he has forgotten to clean up after himself after shaving his Mons pubis. The first time, he acted horrified that he forgot, but I had a knee-jerky, dear God, type reaction when I walked in. But imagine the horror when I go to the bathroom in the middle of the night to pee, and I feel something scratchy and fuzzy down there, only to turn the light on to find half of the Wayne National Forest in and on and around and beneath the toilet.
5: Oh, no.
1: I woke his ass up and let him know about it. He apologized but wouldn't clean it up right then and there at 3 a.m.
2: He shaves his pubes on the toilet?
1: I angrily put myself back to sleep. Disgusting jail for life.
2: Don't you have to do that in the shower? Like, you get in the... That's the way I do it. I get in the shower. The shower's not on. But I get in the shower. I do whatever grooming needs to be done. Then I sort of clean everything up. And then instantly I turn the water on and cleanse. Do you shave on the toilet?
1: No, I just shave.
2: Teddy, do you shave your pubes on the toilet? Oh, man, what's a pube?
6: How else do you do it, right?
1: I understand that, though, but yeah, the key is you have to get, like, the Clorox wipe and make sure that
6: clean an area.
1: You have to make sure that the rim of the toilet.
6: I see what he did there.
1: Is clean.
6: That's pretty good.
2: Another rim, huh?
1: Just hearing Teddy talk makes me happy.
7: Really bang that box.

0: No, so you like get the Clorox wipe and you make sure you just flush the toilet is the one key. The door must be closed. Like, it's pretty simple.
1: I didn't even think about doing it over the toilet. I was sitting in the shower.
0: No, I usually try to do it over the toilet.
1: You do?
0: Yeah, but I flush. Hmm. I don't leave a mess.
1: Maybe I've been doing it all wrong my whole
0: sure
1: life.
0: I'll get the Dyson and I'll make sure that I do a good once over on the hard surface, on the tile floor in the bathroom. Make sure nothing, no short and scragglies are hiding anywhere. Mm. Can't have that.
1: Okay.
0: Does your wife do like the smear the hair like on the shower wall before and then forget to grab it? She didn't do that? Lucky you. I'll have just patches of long hair that I guess, you know, just fall out of her head when she's shampooing or conditioning. And then she'll just like she's sticking a pair of Wesley Snipes batting gloves up on the wall. She'll just smack it right on the shower.
1: My daughter will leave her used Band-Aids
0: in the shower.
1: In the shower.
0: She sticks them?
1: That's where she takes them off.
0: Yeah, gross.
1: You know, and then she'll just leave her used Band-Aids in there.
0: I'll get in there. I'm like, what the hell? Just a patch of...
1: Teddy?
0: Patch of hair.
1: What do you do with your used Band-Aids?
2: I collect them. I put them in a little Ziploc bag.
1: Good,
2: and,
1: good answer.
0: It's like I got the woman from The Ring living in my house.
1: She just died.
0: Yeah?
2: I saw
1: yeah,
2: that.
1: The girl
2: yeah
1: from The Ring.
0: Like from the horror movie?
1: Yeah. She just died.
0: The girl with the black hair and you never see her face?
2: Yes.
1: Yes, she
0: what
1: just died.
0: Like today or?
1: A couple weeks ago.
0: Oh, wow.
1: She was homeless.
0: Really?
1: Yeah. She had problems. Mental.
0: Whose problems are worse? Hers or the Golden Pipes guy?
1: Well, she's dead.
2: He's still alive, so, yeah.
0: So, him.
2: He's in recovery.
1: Because she lucked out and died? Is that what you're saying?
0: You said that.
1: Back page coming up. Common Man and Timmy on The Fan.
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5: You're looking at a couple-minute slowdown due to an accident that's on southbound 270 on the west outer belt between Cemetery Road and Roberts Road. And we've got slower traffic on westbound 670 going from 71 to 3rd Street. This report is sponsored by Vision Zero Columbus. Serious crashes on Columbus streets cause permanent physical, financial, emotional, and property damage. 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I'm Nicole for 97.1 The Fan Traffic.
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11: I'm Yolanda Harris. I'm a journalist at 10TV News. I grew up here, and after 25 years of telling this community stories, this place still means so much to me. When I'm not in the newsroom, I'm usually out supporting the same people and causes I care deeply about. I don't just report about our community, I belong to it. What happens here affects us all. And that's why we care so deeply about getting it right. And when local journalism is done right, it doesn't sit still. It moves. It moves you to act, to verify, to volunteer, to speak up, or lend a hand. It moves your mind by challenging assumptions and offering new perspectives. It moves you forward by giving you the information to make decisions and thrive where you live. And yes, it moves your heart through the kind of human storytelling that stays with you wherever you are. And at 10TV, we're here for all of it. These are the stories that move Central Ohio.
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1: 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That's tonight.
0: Who both love soccer.
1: Red hair soccer boys.
0: That's right. They're excited for the World Cup final.
1: I just saw Nicole back there. She looks like she's been through the ringer, and I asked her what the hell's going on.
0: It's like every day now.
1: And I know. She said that she was just out over at Huntington Park, and she was interviewing a Clippers player and how the smoke is so bad out there, and they sent her out to do the shot. And I said, oh, it's terrible. We actually have some audio of Nicole's live shot that she did out there in the smoke. Would you like to hear it?
0: A little clip of the interview she did?
1: Teddy, would you like to hear it, Teddy?
0: I would. Yeah, might as well.
1: Okay.
0: What else are we doing?
1: Here's Nicole out in the smoke.
20: Well, I woke up to go get me a cold pop, and then I thought somebody was barbecuing. I said, oh, Lord Jesus, it's a fire. Then I ran out. I didn't grab no shoes or nothing, Jesus. I ran for my life, and then the smoke got me. I got bronchitis. Ain't nobody got time for that.
1: That's
0: always been one of my favorite clips. We haven't played this one on the show. Teddy, make sure you got my audio up here. I found a rival. This would be Sweet Brown's rival. Her name's Michelle. This is from like a news story that was captured like from California like 12 years ago or so. I picture like the apartment complex is somewhere in the area and like our fire was worse than your fire type of thing. She was pretty funny. Take a listen.
20: My friend came to the door. She said, well, I was on the phone cooking me and my baby some breakfast. And she said, hey, something wrong is popping. I said, what? She said, yeah. I said, no. So the girl come downstairs. She come out her apartment with her baby with no shoes on. I said, oh, girl, it's cold outside. She said, something ain't right. I said, oh, man. She said, oh, man, the building is on fire. I said, no, what? I got my three kids and we bounced out. We ain't gonna be in no fire, not today.
1: Why is she slipping into
0: Tracy Morgan or something?
1: I was gonna say, someone gonna get pregnant.
0: She's doing a bit.
1: Someone around here gonna get pregnant. That's the thing. I think
0: she is actually
1: imitating Sweet Brown. She's trying to become viral where Sweet Brown did it just being herself.
0: I think I can agree with that.
1: So I say she is an imposter, and I don't even want to laugh at her.
0: No,
1: I don't like her one bit.
0: I think Sweet Brown stands the test of time. You know who I don't have it here to play for you guys, but you remember the dude that gets credit for finding the kidnapped youngsters up in the Cleveland metro area?
1: Is that the hide your kids, hide your wife? Was that that guy?
0: No, I think he was the dead giveaway guy. And he said, like, the line was, as soon as, like, two little white girls ran into a black man's arms, dead giveaway. That was his line.
1: I don't know if I heard that one or if I have, I forgot about it.
0: And the guy was, like, I think McDonald's hooked him up because I think he was a huge fan of McDonald's. Like, what is the dude's name? Cleveland dead giveaway guy. You remember that story, right? Where those girls were kidnapped for years. Charles Ramsey. Yeah, there you go. Charles Ramsey, internet sensation, unlikely hero in May 2013.
1: Oh, I have it.
0: He helped rescue Amanda Berry, Gina DeJesus, and Michelle Knight from Seymour Avenue, home of his neighbor, Ariel Castro.
1: I have some.
0: You have some of Charles
1: these
0: Ramsey?
1: These are just really short.
0: Yeah.
1: No, these are just shortcuts here.
0: Yeah.
2: You see where I'm coming from?
0: What is that?
1: No,
0: what?
1: No.
2: Just leave it alone, Chuck. Yes!
1: Who cut that up?
0: What's the fun in that?
1: I want the whole thing.
0: I knew something was wrong when a pretty little white girl ran into a black man's arms. Dead giveaway. That was the line that went crazy.
1: I don't like that one.
0: That's a good line.
1: Whoever cut up that audio sucks.
0: Yeah. Like the people that cut up the Anthony Thompson audio.
1: You?
0: No. Why'd you say me?
1: Back page.
21: Backpage.
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0: Teddy, you came out to me and said, oh man, did you see what Bryson DeChambeau said? He's probably not going to play tomorrow. Now, when you said that, did you actually see a quote or a comment? Or is that just the lip reading slop that I'm seeing?
23: No, I said
0: people are saying that he was saying that
23: he is. He didn't say that was 100%, but he was so upset that he was like, "I just may not play tomorrow."
1: He was given a 2-stroke penalty today.
23: Yeah,
1: and he's upset by that, so he's going to protest by not playing tomorrow. I'll help you pack your bags.
23: Yeah, it's not definite, but he just threw that out there. It's not official.
0: I say F off, Bryson. Go home.
1: I'm with you.
0: Complete the Bryson Slam. Cut yourself. You actually played good golf, but if you go back and look at all that, he's improving his lie backwards, sideways. He's tamping down on the grass.
1: They wouldn't have been out of line to DQ him.
0: He should have been
1: for the day. Although he may make a little call.
0: I mean,
1: to his buddy,
0: if the queen were still around, probably wouldn't have made it out of the country.
1: Well, I'm just saying,
0: would have been beheaded.
1: You get a red card, and Trumpy calls and. Bryson DeChambeau is on the Trump Presidential Fitness Council.
0: Just like I did for my friend Florencian Balgagigon, I will let you play golf tomorrow.
1: What accent is that? Is that Trump?
0: I don't know. I got bronchitis.
1: You know who else is on the Presidential Fitness?
0: I tell you.
1: Gary Player.
0: Ah, hello. It's me, Gary Player. I would never cheat. Golf is a game for gentlemen, and what I see from Bryson DeChambeau is not very gentlemanlike. Bye-bye.
1: All right, Buckeye Show's coming up next. We'll see you Monday. Common Man and Timmy on The Fan.
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24: You're looking at a 5-minute delay due to a crash in the right lane on westbound 270 on the north outer belt after Cleveland Avenue. And expect a 5-minute delay due to an accident in the left lane on westbound 670 at 5th Avenue. 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
9: Good evening, non-Maple Weather Sports Update. Baseball is back in action tonight as the Cincinnati Reds are in Colorado to open a three-game series with the Rockies. Brady Singer is on the mound for the Reds, taking on Gabriel Hughes. First pitch is at 8:40. Catch all the action right here on The Fan. The Cleveland Guardians game against the Pittsburgh Pirates has been postponed due to air quality. They'll play a doubleheader tomorrow. The Columbus Clippers are at home tonight to start a series with Indianapolis. At the Open Championship in Southport, England, Lucas Herbert leads into the weekend with an 8-under score after tying a record for the low score in a round at a major at 62. Jackson Suber, Ryan Gerard, and Cameron Young are both 2 shots back at minus 6. Sam Burns also tied the record of 62. He sits just 3 shots back alongside Siwoo Kim and Bryson DeChambeau. A large group sits 4 shots back, including Scotty Scheffler, John Rahm, and Tommy Fleetwood. And in NFL news, the league has suspended Cardinals executive Ryan Gold for violating the league's gambling policy. Bringing Sports News Weapons to The Fan, Ohio Sports Destination.
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10: 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Down the right side going. Devin Smith got it at the 5 and into the end zone. Touchdown.
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10: 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Brad Rucker for the touchdown. Kraft shoots it high on the right for 3. 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
1: As the legendary Brandon Beam would say, we're off and rolling on a Friday night on the Buckeye Show on 97.1 The Fan. Beamer is out. I am in. I'm Austin Ward. Hanging out with the Murph dog, Patrick Murphy, on a Friday evening. He's already thinking about dinner before we even start the show.
23: Yes, very much so.
1: Got Nate Dog, Nate Puderbaugh behind the glass. He is still recovering maybe from Wednesday night.
9: Who put this Motley Crue together?
1: Motley Crue. I was just going to ask you about AC/DC. We can just get into the rock.
9: Too old for C-Deck is what I discovered this week, especially in 100 degree heat.
1: That didn't work out?
9: No, it was, especially when your seats were 3 rows from the top.
1: Now, I've experienced C-Deck one time. And that was to go to a concert as well. It was Taylor Swift when she was in the Shoe.
23: I did that.
1: And that's when I realized and found a new appreciation for Ohio State fans that will fill up that level of the Horseshoe game in, game out, year in, year out, because it's terrifying up there.
23: Yeah, my junior year of college, we sat in the north end zone, 3 rows from the top. Those were our season tickets. And one time, we snuck in those airplane.
1: Maybe you did.
23: Maybe. Bottles, maybe.
1: I think the statute of limitations has expired. You're fine, Murph.
23: And the police officer that stands on the flagpole up there just like looked at us and was like, just don't be weird. So we just drank those the whole game while he sat there. And
1: the suggestion from the law. Yeah. Don't be weird.
23: Yeah. He's like, just don't do anything stupid.
9: It's terrifying getting up there. And I am a person who has very large feet. And in the case of, since they're very old, you know, very old stadium, the steps maybe cover half of my shoe.
23: Yeah. They're not very big.
9: So like I'm having to, like walk sideways to not fall over.
1: How was the music though?
9: Oh, I mean, AC/DC was great. Like it was a great time. They started a little early, so it took a little bit to get dark. But once it did, it was like just a party for 2.5 hours.
1: Well, lucky for you, the smoke had not rolled in.
9: Yeah, right.
1: I am baffled by what's going on. I mean, I walked outside this morning and I looked around and I was confused. I'm like, it's very hazy, but also smells like s'mores out here. And I was like, does this burnish Columbus's reputation as the San Diego of the Midwest, or does it hurt it? I don't know, because it was so strange and weird. Had been planning. You were thinking about dinner tonight, Murph. You know, Allie and I, Lib has been at camp all week, Hidden Hollow, overnight camp. We're supposed to pick her up on Saturday morning. And I guess like 2 hours ago, we got, Allie got a Facebook notification. We didn't get a text. We didn't get an email. Hey, we're going to have to cancel the rest of camp.
23: What a way to communicate.
1: I know, but I still have not seen an email. I still have not seen a text. But they say on this Facebook post, hey, we canceled the Hidden Hollow hop, whatever their dance is for the last night. Aww. And please come get your kids right now. Get them out of here. I was like, that's not really what we had planned for Friday.
23: No, probably not. I was, so Sarah's alarm went off this morning, my wife, as she was getting ready for work. And I'm like half awake. She's like, hey, I need you to listen. She's like, there's this smoke. And she's explaining it. And I'm like, okay. She's like, you need to not do any outdoor activity. And the dog cannot stay outside. And I was just like, okay, we have like blackout curtains because she used to be a night shift nurse. And I was like, all right, this is not a big deal. Then I went downstairs when I did wake up. I was like, oh,
13: This is real.
1: She wasn't lying.
13: No. Whatever phone app she has that tells her about smoke clarity was on today.
1: Didn't think that it was something that we had to monitor. I guess, you know, that camp that Liberty's at's about an hour north of here. Whatever percentage, whatever number it is, was like 301 up there. I guess we're around the 80s right now in Columbus. I don't know what that number means, but if it's three times worse up there, then I probably don't want my daughter outside at a camp with no air conditioning.
9: Guardians canceled baseball tonight. Yeah, they're not even playing.
1: They're closer to the fire.
13: The Chicago Fire was supposed to return to MLS play last night with their new signing, Lewandowski, but they had to cancel their game.
1: They shouldn't be allowed to ever return.
13: Yeah, probably not. As long as there's World Cup soccer this weekend, the game in Miami, third place game, should be fine. But the game in New York, I guess it's clearing up there, so we should be okay. But I will be very sad if they have to move the World Cup final.
1: That is going to be incredibly difficult, incredibly expensive. Now, I mean, if you have to do it for the health and safety of however many tickets they sold, what, 90,000?
13: Something like that.
1: You've got both of those teams. You don't want to put them in harm's way and go out there and play in smoke. Let me ask you this, because Beamer is out, and he claimed earlier in the week, Murph, I'm sure he told you the same thing that he said to me on the air. He said, if Argentina is playing Spain, I won't watch the final.
13: Yes.
1: There's no way that's true.
13: I don't know, because he has said that in a couple different group chats that I am in. And we'll see what he chooses to do Sunday. But him and another one of our friends seem to be very adamant that they are not watching this game on Sunday and that the World Cup is in fact over already.
1: This is the same guy that before the World Cup started, before the Belgium game, both scenarios, he said, if the U.S. gets knocked out, I'm still going to be locked in. He clapped his hands and he said, I love soccer.
13: Right.
1: I love the World Cup. I'm all the way through. You can't just pull the plug because France is out. You're not even from France.
13: He got really mad at me last week because I had a Spain jersey on. I'm not a Spain fan by any stretch, but I have a jersey. And he was like, what are you doing when we before?
1: Well, because the week before you had a France jersey on.
13: Yeah, I have several jerseys. I just buy them because I like them. The France jersey is new. It's a nice looking jersey. But yeah, he was very irritated by the Spain jersey.
1: Yeah. What are your plans for Sunday afternoon? Where are you going for that?
13: I will be at City Tavern.
1: Do you have like a residence in there? Do you get mail delivered?
13: Basically.
1: Okay.
13: Yeah. Other than traveling for the World Cup, I have been there probably every day there's been a game.
1: Will they let you build an office in there?
13: They don't need to. There's just a seat at the bar. We have talked about, should we put plaques? There's a few other people that attend there. One, Paul Keels, is in there every once in a while.
1: You're not supposed to give that information away. That's,
13: well, you have to time it right if you're going to see him. And I'm not saying when he's in there. But yeah, there's a handful of regulars that show up there. And there's been talk about, should we just put plaques up so that we get our seats when we want them? I don't think it's going to happen. But yes, no, I am there a lot. And It's been great. They've really leaned into soccer. They also show Buckeye games to kind of bring it full circle here during the season. So if you're looking for something to do Sunday, should be a good time.
1: Yeah. Who you got winning?
13: Spain.
1: Okay. If you were hoping that we would stop talking about soccer and get to Ohio State, I promise you that we are about to. It's going to be a great time catching up with Murph and talking about both football and basketball. We were at the shot on Thursday morning to hear from Jake Diebler and four freshmen. I'm not going to call them a Fab Four or anything. Those names are taken.
13: Yeah.
1: We're going to have to come up with something new.
13: Diebler's dudes.
1: Sure. I mean, he's stockpiling stars on the recruiting trail. It was great to hear from those guys, including Anthony Thompson and LJ Smith, the highlight dynamic duo there. I just came up with that. No one's ever been called a dynamic duo before. So that is still available to them. A ton of football to get into. We are inside 3 weeks until training camp starts for Ohio State at the Woody Hayes Athletic Center, and we are a week and a half away from Big Ten Media Day, so we'll preview all of that and so much more tonight. It's the Buckeye Show on the Fan. When we come back in 2 minutes, ESPN has a big question for the Buckeyes, and Murph and I are going to decide if it's the right one. We'll be back after this.
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9: Air quality will improve overnight into Saturday across central Ohio with less smoke as the wind carries it away. But on Saturday, we'll start dry and sunny, and then a 70% chance of a couple thunderstorms in the afternoon that could be strong, maybe severe, with some gusty wind. High temp 90 degrees. On Sunday, dry, sunny, a little bit of smoke, and high temps in the middle 80s, dry, sunny, and nearly 90 on Monday. That is your 97.1 The Fan weather forecast. I'm 10 Weather Impact Chief Meteorologist Chris Tomer.
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10: What a Friday night. Pumped to be hanging out with Nate Dogg and Murph. Call this a Motley Crue, Nate? I mean, we're not the A team, but, you know, we're not the C team.
11: I mean, Tito could be here. You're right. Yeah.
10: Oh, you said that, not me. Read this, Murph. Just perusing around, said, what do other people think? What's the national narrative about Ohio State? I'm always curious about it because there are many off seasons, and you tell me if you disagree with this, where the national perspective on the Buckeyes and the local perspective on Ohio State are polar opposites.
12: Yeah, I think that's spot on.
10: And right now, I feel like there's an interesting dynamic happening where there's a lot of concern about the difficulty of the schedule in Columbus. And then it's flipped from the usual where, like last offseason, Texas right here, Sark's got it figured out. We're going to elevate James Franklin. Penn State's going to be number one. And they'd be looking for reasons to knock the Buckeyes down. This year, I'd be like, that seems like it'd be pretty easy for them to just take the strength of schedule, the difficult gauntlet that the Buckeyes are going to face, and it having to replace, again, all these defenders for the second year in a row and be like, no, this year it's probably not sustainable for Ohio State. And then I would have said, well, okay, I don't know why. You've seen the last 50 years of college football. They're going to be okay. They're going to be really competitive, and they're one of the most talented rosters in football. But anyway, that's not what's happened. And I've found that to be really strange.
12: It is odd. The one exception I will say with that is Julian Sain. And forgive me if you've heard me complain about this.
10: No, I would like to hear you complain about it.
12: But the narrative of just like forgetting how good he was all season. This guy was a Heisman Trophy finalist.
10: I believe he finished fourth in the country.
12: Yeah. The only one returning, right?
10: Mm-hmm.
12: And yet he's now fourth in the Heisman odds, or at least he was last time I looked. And I just feel like he's getting overlooked considerably when they talk about these top quarterbacks. We're not talking about him for the NFL draft, maybe in a year where they're going to pick apart his size and things like that. Like, we're talking about what he can do on the college football field. And I know the last two games just in general did not go the way Ohio State wanted, and Julian didn't play great. No one really did. But the kid was Nick Saban's last quarterback recruit, right? Like, clearly there's a talent there. And I think he showed that last year. I know the schedule was not what it is this year, but you give Ryan Day an offseason with a talent like Julian Sand. I mean, we've seen it before. What more evidence do you need? But that's been up my crawl all offseason. It's just kind of, it's not even that he's being like talked down about. He's just not being talked about in the same conversation as some of these guys that I think he definitely should be.
10: Lots of quarterbacks played quote unquote softer schedules.
12: Sure.
10: I don't remember, you can correct me if I'm wrong, Murph, any of the others completing 78%
12: right.
10: of their passes.
12: Setting the record for regular season completion percentage.
10: I don't know. Maybe I'm wrong. Maybe I'm losing my mind, but I feel like it's a safe bet that Julian Sain is going to be wildly productive and that Ohio State is going to be in the college football playoff and a contender for the national championship. But they do check in, by the way, as I begin here. This was one big question that ESPN had for every team in their preseason top 25. Ohio State is number one in that. So it's not as if they're very skeptical or they're questioning Ohio State, even with the difficult slate that they face. But you tell me, Jake Trotter, who I think you and I both have a lot of respect for the work that he does. He works really hard. He asks good questions, and he shows up to work a lot more than some other people do. So I like Jake Trotter, but I don't know that I necessarily agree that this is the most pressing question. You tell me what you think, Murph. So he says, for him, can Ohio State's offensive line get back to punishing the opposition? After an undefeated regular season last year, the Buckeyes got beaten up front in postseason losses to Indiana and Miami. Veteran starters Austin Saraveld, Luke Montgomery, and Carson Hensman played key roles during Ohio State's 2024 national championship run when the Buckeyes dominated the line of scrimmage in convincing victories over Tennessee, Oregon, Texas, and Notre Dame. Saraveld, Montgomery, and Hensman anchor a line that needs to be much better, especially with Ohio State facing one of the toughest schedules in the country. I would not disagree that the offensive line needs to be better. And I think they will be with natural progression, a full offseason, spring camp, better health for Austin Saraveld, across the board, whatever we want to talk about. But the notion to me that was the one thing that was missing for Ohio State in the playoff just rings false. I just don't agree with it. Maybe I'm in the minority on that because I get this question a lot, and I'm sure you do too. Are they going to be better? Do they need to put Ian Moore at left tackle? Do they need to switch Austin Saraveld to right guard? What do they do with Phillip Daniels? Is he entrenched there? Could he play somewhere else? We get, more questions about the offensive line than any other position group. And I can understand why that is. But I think that they're getting too much blame for what happened in those last two games.
12: Yeah. I mean, look, that's what everyone remembers, right? And I guess this goes back to the Julian conversation too. Like, people remember him not being at his best because those were two games that were obviously big time games. Everyone was watching, the Miami game, the Big Ten Championship, both kind of standalone games. No one else is playing because of the way the schedule worked out. So I think that has colored people's perception. Now, does the offensive line need to step it up in those bigger games? And that, like you said, there's going to be more of those this year for sure. But the one thing I get frustrated with a lot, and especially on offensive line, is players are allowed to get better in the offseason, right? That is mm-hmm. something that they work on during the spring and winter and summer. So, like, yeah, it wasn't perfect in those games. You had Austin Saraveld playing on one leg basically most of that first half against Miami. Other guys are dealing with different injuries.
10: Phillip Daniels needed surgery.
12: Yeah, I mean, just going into the locker room, I don't remember if you were in the locker room with us after the game or if you went to the other interview opportunities, but, like, watching the linemen just kind of move to their lockers and then try and stand back up. Like, those guys went through a lot. Now, they're going to have to go through this season again. So, like, they need to be able to play through some of that. But I agree. I think if you're talking biggest question on the offense. The offensive line is certainly there. I think, you know, defense with losing eight starters again is a good place to start. And, you know, how you're going to replace not only eight starters, but some really good guys, some really influential guys that went very high in the NFL draft.
10: Yeah, three first round picks and should have been four in my mind with Caden McDonald. But and we can count him that way. I think it's sure, allowable. Fine. I mean, we can make up those rules. And it does tell you how quickly and dramatically that Matt Patricia has won the benefit of the doubt that that's not the question.
12: Agreed.
10: Because any other defense in the country, any other program, any other defensive coordinator, whatever, if they lost eight starters a year after the decimation of that group that was also number one in the country, but not only that you have that many starters gone, you also have two top seven NFL draft picks, both at linebacker. They're both gone. Mm-hmm. You lose what everyone universally considers a generational prospect for the NFL and a generational talent in college in Caleb Downs. And it's like, then you throw Caden McDonald in the net. There's a no, they're going to be all right. That transformation has happened very quickly. And it's also what makes it seem a little bit unusual to me that, and maybe that's why, that you take and you just disregard the previous 12 games for Ohio State's offensive line, where they were really good, including the last game of the regular season. You're talking about physically dominating your opponent. That's what they did in the Big House. Mm-hmm. That was one of the most impressive performances we had seen from an offensive line at Ohio State in a long time, and I'm including the playoff run before that.
12: Yeah, I think Michigan's defensive line, because it wasn't the big name guys that they had the last couple of years, probably doesn't get, you know, you don't get the credit for that you get taken away, right? Basically, yeah. for those last two. But yeah, I mean, look, you're still playing a Big Ten schedule, right? You had to go and play at Madison, right? And that place, you know how loud that is. People talk about it all the time. Like, you had to play Penn State, and I know Penn State wasn't what they were expected to be.
10: They're still talented.
12: Yeah, there's still defensive linemen that you have to block on that side of the ball. One in particular that a lot of people wanted to come play here, right? in Chaz Coleman. So, yes, I think, look, there's no doubt. Tyler Bowen talked about after the game. The guys have talked about it since then. They did not play their best. But does that mean they can't do it again this year? I think, you know, we'll wait and see for sure. But I have been optimistic about this offensive line making progress since we really got to see them and talk to them this spring. And then you add in Arthur Smith, who is known for having offensive lines that, especially in the run game, you can really lean on to open up play action, stuff like that. Like, you just added a guy who brings even more expertise, played that position. So again, I think there's plenty of room for optimism if you choose to lean that way.
10: And I'm not saying that it's off base to say that Ohio State can or needs to play better on the offensive line, but to say that that's the number one issue for the Buckeyes, that's where I disagree. I think some of what we saw against Indiana and Miami, you know, was more of a collective breakdown on offense than it was specific to the offensive line. There were numerous plays, if you go back and watch, particularly against Miami, and you and I had similar vantage points behind that end zone where the run game and the holes were opened for the running backs, and they just couldn't make a guy miss, a linebacker, a second level defender, a safety. That those are the plays that went for touchdowns when Quinshon Judkins and Travion Henderson were running them in 2024. There were plays where, you know, Julian Sain could have helped out by extending plays, making better decisions with the football. There's not ever going to be a game for any offensive line at any level where they win 100% of the reps and there's no pressure ever allowed. The quarterback gets to, you know, stand back there and pick his target for 10 seconds. Like, that's not reality. There are going to be times where, and even that's not even getting into the game plan and the approach and the execution down there in the red zone and in short yardage scenarios. Yeah, the offensive line is part of it, but there were four or five other things that we could talk about that we can spread it around where I don't think it has to be focused primarily on that group. But even if you did, I agree with you. You have four starters back. Mm-hmm. They're all going to be better physically. They're all going to be better in terms of experience. They're all going to be better mentally.
12: Yeah. And look at both of those games. Like, you miss a field goal, obviously, in the Big Ten championship game that would have tied it. You miss an opportunity down where Julian Sain fumbles. Like, that's a 3-point game, right? That could have gone either way. The Miami game, you have the interception. Jeremiah Smith has taken blame for his blocking there.
10: Yeah.
12: The pick six. And, you know, I mean, I know that the game kind of gets out of hand in the second half, at least based on the score. But there are other issues, to your point, that weren't just offensive line based. And, you know, the focus on that, I think you're right, has probably gone a bit too far.
10: I bet we'll probably be talking about the offensive line and the offense again at some point as we roll along on the Buckeye Show tonight. But we're going to switch over to the hardwood right now. Murph was at the open practice on Thursday at the Shot, just like I was. So we'll get to his takeaways in 2 minutes on The Fan.
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10: We're close to Ohio State basketball, too.
12: Mm, not as close.
10: Not as close.
12: 50 days till Ohio State football kicks off.
10: Well, you're closer. Well, I mean, I just mean we're there.
12: Yeah.
10: I mean, and you're closer to Ohio State basketball. Beamer and Reimer, of course. I'm trying to get back into it.
12: Yeah.
10: I was for years told, take your vacation. Don't cover Ohio State basketball. There's not enough interest in it. And I think that there was a time that was definitely correct. But it does seem like it's trending the other direction. And I give Jake DeBoer full credit for this, Murph. He's trying to capitalize on that momentum that's going in the right way. Are they full barrel there as a national title contender and every single seat is going to be filled in the Shot? Maybe not. But when you add a couple five stars, when you get to the NCAA tournament, and then you say, well, what else can we do to make sure that people are interested? And you turn that back into a home court advantage for the Buckeyes. I think what he's done over these last 7 weeks, hey, let's invite the media in. Let's have these conversations. Let's talk about the team. Let's get some FaceTime with players that maybe builds a connection with the Columbus community. I don't know how to quantify the value of it in terms of wins and losses by the time we get to late October and early November or all the way through to March, but it can't hurt.
12: No, it generates buzz, if nothing else, right? When there's a kind of a lull in the college sports calendar here, and even sports in general for a lot of people, I think that now you have something, we have something to talk about. We actually saw basketball practice. We talked to guys. We can write about it. We can talk about it. And I think it's a smart time to do it. As you mentioned, you know, especially these freshmen we talked to this week, like people are interested. You know, these are five-star kids, local kids who are going to be able to participate and be a part of hopefully continuing to build under Jake Diebler. And to your point, I don't think you can discount the work that he's put in. I don't think that was ever a question. Like, Jake loves this program. There's a reason he's been a part of it twice and wanted to come back and all that. So you knew he was going to bust his butt to get this program as high as it can be.
10: Yeah.
12: Could he do it? That's the question. I think we're seeing positive signs. It's moving in the right direction. Now, he's obviously got some challenges with NIL and rev share and all that. But I think he's doing everything he can right now to move it in an appropriate direction so that people do want to go out to those games. People do want to talk about it. It's never going to be Ohio State football. We know that. The Greg Oden, Mike Conley, some of those teams, like, they still took a back seat to Buckeye football. But people cared once Buckeye football was done or in the weekdays when there were games on. It's like, hey, let's watch Conley and Oden play. And that has not been the case in quite some time.
10: What I think there was a part that you mentioned there about NIL and, you know, the size of financial commitment that will exist for Ohio State basketball. And in terms of coming directly from the university, it can't. Mm-hmm. It just can't divert those resources from football. Football runs everything here. And it is funded at the highest possible level to compete for national championships on a year-in, year-out basis. And I'm not saying it's impossible, although it's extremely difficult. And you look around the country, there are not many, if any, universities that are able to do both at the same time for any extended period of time. So there will always be some element of Jake Diebler and Ohio State needing to do, quote-unquote, more with less. Mm-hmm. Now, it's not nothing, but what's the way that they can work around that? I think this is where maybe the summertime connections, the exposure of the program, you know, whether that's Anthony Thompson, LJ Smith coming in as freshman, whether that is the established presence of a Bynum or a Junie Mobley, whatever it is, you know, if that becomes news coverage, sports coverage, radio coverage, Bucknuts coverage, wherever, however many times their names are mentioned, and then they go out and do other things in the community, that brand name recognition beyond the block O for the players could be a way that you open up the door for more NIL for your program. So some of this is about home court advantage in Columbus and community connection and the state of basketball in Ohio. And some of it, I think, is also a recognition that if you're going to elevate those resources and it's finite from within the program, what's the other way around that? It's exposure for your program.
12: Yeah. And, you know, the season ended earlier than they would have liked. Jake was quickly on a plane to go down. I believe it was down in Florida with Brian Schottenstein to sort of grease the wheel with some potential, NIL people, things like that. Like, that's not a thing that we thought head coaches were going to be doing, you know, 5 years ago, right?
10: No.
12: Or whenever it was. And Ryan Day has to do the same thing. It's just, you can walk in any door as Ryan Day, whereas as Jake is still working his way up and getting invited to some of those parties, so to speak. But the best way to do it is win, right? People are going to watch you when you have success. That was obvious last year as we got to the end of the season, some of those bigger games, the Big Ten tournament.

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1: For us, talking to Anthony is being active on the glass. He's getting better at that. LJ, getting in the paint. He's getting better at that. So giving him kind of one thing to focus on 1 week at a time. We've seen them make strides that way. And then I think defensively, as is with all freshmen, there's a learning curve. Those guys have great instincts. Like Anthony has an ability to erase some mistakes and get up and protect the rim. LJ's got really good instincts off the ball. So we're just growing in that stuff. That takes time, but I've been impressed with the progress. Alex and Vuk, same thing. Like both of those guys, I'd say their offense is ahead of their defense, but we're getting there.
2: Murph, what was the most interesting thing you saw on Thursday morning?
3: Other than loud buzzers during Jake's availability?
2: I think we do need to get with the champ, Gary Pettit, and say, you know, we love this access, but maybe in the hallway, with a table to put down the microphone. Because that was the other part. You had the buzzer going on, and then Jake DeBoer was laughing because all the television stations had to, you know, put on the wireless mics, the lapel mics, run it up through everyone's shirt. He had like 7 microphones on him. He looked like he was a machine. He was a robot with mics just sticking out from everywhere.
3: I believe Dylan Davis took a picture for him to make sure he looked okay because he was going to be on camera. There's only so much to take from this. It's still very early, right? I mean, Jake is literally stopping drills to walk guys, and not just the freshmen, guys that are new to the program. And he mentioned this at one point, like there are some habits that guys have that came from other programs that they're trying to break, whether that's because it doesn't fit with what they want to do or things that they think are not, you know, positive. So it's very early in this process. I think you can see the potential of these young guys. And I think there's a reason they're excited, and fans should be excited about not just Anthony Thompson, LJ Smith, but Alex Smith. You know, his 1 year playing at prep, prolific prep, I think is going to help him, as Jake talked about, getting used to college ball as opposed to playing at Upper Arlington. And nothing against Upper Arlington, as I would never say anything negative about the Golden Bears.
2: I feel like you two were having a moment.
3: We did chat
2: talking about the UA 4th of July.
3: Yes, we did. You know, LJ Smith is going to need some time, I think. Like, the talent is definitely there, but he should be going into his senior year of high school. And then a Vuk, as we're calling him, Lazarevic, I believe.
2: I think we just go with Vuk. He's a one-name guy.
3: Yeah, he's like Madonna.
2: He's like Prince. Ronaldo.
3: Pele. Yeah. Messi. That's an interesting player. You know, I don't know what his role will be this year, but we saw, you know, with two of the other big men that weren't there, There were some positive signs of a guy who, you know, can play some ball. Now, what is it like when everybody's, you know, in attendance? I think he probably falls down the pecking order a little bit, but that's okay. He's a young player, and you know, he wasn't a 5-star kid or anything like that. But there are things I think that can be worked on there.
2: Yeah. Speaking of NIL solutions, Ohio State found one there of sending those two big men up to Montreal so that they could make some money. It is so complicated for when you're bringing guys in from overseas, what they can do on their visas. So they were late getting back from Montreal on Thursday. It gave Vuk an opportunity, not just to talk with us, but also to show off a little bit on the court. Now, maybe a different courtroom north of the border. I don't know what is going on in Ann Arbor. We're going to try and figure that out next on the Buckeye Show.
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10: Update from the desk of the Dottie Pepper Champion Golfer of the Year. We're talking about, you know, just some suggestions. They're constructive criticism, mildly constructive criticism. Gary Pettit's always open to ideas.
11: Yeah.
10: And, you know, we start this from a place of love. We greatly appreciate the summer content, the access, the practice window. Love to see Ryan Day do some of that.
11: That would be great.
10: That'd be very cool. Also, one of the reasons that why we love June recruiting camps, because sometimes that can bleed over into OTA activities.
11: Yeah.
10: But so Gary heard what our suggestion. But it was too late. He didn't even need it.
11: He'd already been on top of it.
10: He said he sent a screenshot. He had ordered the Gator multi-mic holder. I don't know what that is. I don't know if it's going on a podium, if it's a new addition to a table that's going to go into the practice facility. I don't know. But he said, literally ordered one of these with the mic stand right after interviews on Thursday. No more robot shirt for Jake.
11: Yeah, I just really appreciate Gary for tuning in when he knows we're on the air. So at least there's one listener out there.
10: Well, I think, you know, he was wanting some basketball coverage on the radio. We've got him covered for that.
11: Yeah.
10: Lots of coverage going on up in Michigan. A lot of coverage, Murph, that I don't understand.
11: Agreed.
10: It has been a strange week. And I'm going to read you a couple headlines and some of the more choice quotes from the last 24 hours. Dan Wetzel was covering the University of Michigan Board of Regents meeting on Thursday, one where we all expected that probably Ward Manuel would be relieved of his athletic director duties, whether that was from a buyout, negotiated ending, a firing. I don't know. We just all thought that was building, especially when he decided to go on radio, Ward Manuel, on Tuesday and be like, I'm going to be here today. I'm going to be here tomorrow. Like, I don't know what you're doing and why you decided that this was a good week for you to go do a softball interview about your future, but he did anyway. So there's, according to Dan Wetzel, a source told ESPN, there's currently no timetable on determining Ward Manuel's future, nor releasing any, if at all, of the $12 million investigation into the athletic department's culture from Chicago law firm Jenner and Block. I wonder if we should swing by there, check out their offices in a couple weeks.
11: Yeah, good
10: point. Jenner and Block have all kinds of media swinging through Chicago. This came then from mlive.com and Sam Jane. And this is what really I found truly bizarre, Murph. University of Michigan president Domenico Grasso told MLive on Thursday that he believes Ward Manuel remains one of the best athletic directors in the country, offering a public vote of confidence amid questions about Manuel's future. How can you be spending $12 million on one hand, investigating the culture of the athletic department, which, by the way, Ward Manuel is in charge of?
11: That is what athletic director means, I think.
10: In the midst of other lawsuits related to his handling of said culture from the affair and abortion and attacked victim of your former football coach who had asked for released records related to that relationship that Michigan found, including Ward Manuel and Sherrone Moore, and withheld. And then the Wall Street Journal found even more, apparently, a handwritten note from 2 full years ago, which to me sounds like the smoking gun in this whole scenario that's only related to one out of 15 scandals that are going on at Michigan right now. And the president's, this new president's just like, nah, man, we're cool. We're totally cool here. He's the best in the biz. He's just, check out those trophies over there. We got no issues at all.
11: I was going to say they have won 2 national championships in the biggest sports recently. But both of those coaches quickly departed, you might have realized.
10: I did. And why did they do that, you think, Murph?
11: I don't know. I think they just, you know, had better offers to go pro.
10: Out of the goodness of their heart?
11: Yeah.
10: Huh. Well, that's one theory. I've been talking about this and thinking about it all week. And I know that maybe it seems like it's not even that big of a deal because Ward Manuel, Michigan are, they're as an athletic department, every time they have one of these things happen, it feels like they fall backwards into an upgrade, which is what they did with Sherrone Moore to Kyle Whittingham, in my opinion.
11: Mm-hmm.
10: That might not happen with Dusty May. I don't know. It's probably less likely to happen for basketball, but they have discovered a nice pool of NIL revenue that is covering up for a lot of those other mistakes. It is making it easier for them to recruit. They have certainly not faced overwhelming penalties from the NCAA for some of the things that they actually did against rules, not laws, but they have obviously broken both of those across this. So if they lost their athletic director, would that break Michigan's athletic department? Of course not. And he's not going to coach football and he's not going to coach basketball. And the money is still going to be there for them to build out their roster unless Larry Ellison gets divorced. But I don't know how likely or not likely that is, but they would find other boosters anyway. So I can understand why there would be people saying this is just not a big deal. It's embarrassing for Michigan, and it should embarrass their university considering how often you and I have heard in our lifetimes about the morality of that university.
11: Michigan Men.
10: Michigan Men. Yes. It's interesting. Interesting mantra that they have up there. I'm not sure what it actually stands for in practice anymore, but all that's to say, are they going to be penalized by the Big Ten, by the federal government, by anyone certifying the diplomas in Ann Arbor? Like, it seems pretty unlikely, in which case you'd say, well, who cares if they lose their athletic director? I think it's a big deal that this is the way that they are approaching every single sport. Like, not just trying to bend rules, but laws.
11: Yeah, I mean, look, the easy way to sort of calm this is to move on, right? Wouldn't that be like, hey, this is the guy who was behind all this. We're moving on from this. We'll deal with what comes, but let's start over with somebody new, sort of what they've done in both sports.
10: Yeah.
11: But I think Ward Manuel is a fine athletic director. Don't get me wrong, at least from before we knew all of this. But like, there are other guys out there that would be a coveted job, even if they are going to be in trouble. So the at least right now, the insistence that, hey, we're sticking with this guy seems pretty preposterous to me. And I think you would agree here.
1: To the outside, it looks preposterous to them. Like, the last 4 years, you're not being punished. You're winning championships. You did nothing wrong.
11: Fair.
10: Everyone else is telling them. You are doing
1: they care? Were they punished in any way for it? No. Are they winning? Yes. They're doing the right thing.
10: But I know what you're saying, Nate. And it's a
1: terrible way to look at it, but that is the way pretty much Michigan fans across the board look at it.
10: And they also, I think, have very much adopted that charge it to winning. They did face penalties. They paid $27 million in fines, Murph, from the Connor Stallion situation, right, from the recruiting violations. Like, and I guess if that's the cost that you have to pay to win a championship and you don't actually care about morality or being holier than every other program in the country and being able to look down upon them anymore, and you've just decided that you're fine mixing it up in the mud, I guess you just have to deal with that. But you can't have it both ways. You can't, on the one hand, claim that you are the moral bastion of college athletics and still employ Ward Manuel. You can't do both of those things.
11: No, you definitely cannot. And I think that's where you're kind of stuck right now, is you want this Michigan Man label to continue. But to Nate's point, they haven't really done enough to punish Michigan so that it feels like, hey, we have to do something, right? Like, yeah, we'll pay the fines and whatnot. But he's right. Like, they are winning, at least that, they were winning in football. They have been winning in basketball. It is interesting, I think, when you get, and I don't know the background on Michigan's president, but a lot of times they're not sports people, right? So like, coming out to back something like this isn't a sports decision. This is a president of the university who may or may not be a sports guy. I admit I don't know, but this is not like, hey, he's done such a great job helping us win that we need to keep him.
1: I heard, had someone, I was talking to a Michigan fan recently, I was like, it's like, they got fined $30 million. And his response was, Ohio State spends $30 million on their football team every year. What's the difference?
11: More than that, probably.
10: Well, I don't have enough time to break down the difference in those two things, but we will have a second hour of the Buckeye Show. We'll kick it off with the Pulse, which has a former Ohio State quarterback who is cashing in at his new home. That is next on The Fan.
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1: Good evening, on Maple Hooter Ball, their sports update. Baseball is back in action tonight as the Cincinnati Reds are in Colorado to open a 3-game series with the Rockies. Brady Singer is on the mound for the Reds, taking on Gabriel Hughes. First pitch is at 8:40. Catch all the action right here on The Fan. The Cleveland Guardians game against the Pittsburgh Pirates has been postponed due to air quality. They'll play a doubleheader tomorrow. The Columbus Clippers are at home tonight to start a series with Indianapolis. At the Open Championship in Southport, England, Lucas Herbert leads into the weekend with an 8-under score after tying a record for the low score in a round at a major at 62. Jackson Suber, Ryan Gerard, and Cameron Young are both 2 shots back at -6. Sam Burns also tied the record of 62. He sits just 3 shots back alongside Siwoo Kim and Bryson DeChambeau. A large group sits 4 shots back, including Scottie Scheffler, John Rahm, and Tommy Fleetwood. And in NFL news, the league has suspended Cardinals executive Ryan Gold for violating the league's gambling policy. Bringing sports news to The Fan, Ohio Sports Destination.
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10: Last year at this time, Murph, we were talking about Lincoln Kienholz competing with Julian Sain to be Ohio State's starting quarterback.
11: I remember this.
10: This summer, he's signing a lucrative NIL deal with Louisville. Nate Dogg, that kicks us off in the Pulse here.
1: Lincoln Kienholz, the starting quarterback, or expected starting quarterback at Louisville this season, has inked a 6-figure NIL deal with Adidas, according to On3. He's valued at over $2 million in NIL. Not bad for Lincoln.
10: Pretty good, in fact. I think that we would all maybe take a deal like that if it was offered to us.
11: I would take $2 million.
10: It is a reminder as well. I don't know how often you were accused of this, Murph. Feels like 10 years ago and not 1 year ago. But you know, Julian Sain was not named the starting quarterback heading into Big Ten Media Days, heading into training camp a year ago. And that wasn't a lack of confidence necessarily in him. It was a lot of faith in Lincoln Kienholz, who was in the midst of earning Iron Buckeye status, who has some of the dual threat ability that we had seen from Will Howard and the size. Now, the arm talent, the accuracy between those two, there was always a wide gap. But it was the leadership, it was the athleticism, it was all those things that really gave Ryan Day and Billy Fessler and Brian Hartline something to think about at quarterback. And, you know, for me, I'm really interested to see what that looks like for Lincoln Kienholz when he has the reins full-time for another program. Would the regular season have gone the exact same way for Ohio State if he had been the starter? I don't think so. I fully expected throughout the year, even if I said that the battle was going to go into training camp, at no point did I think that Julian Sand was not going to win the job. I always thought that he was, and that he was the right guy for that offense. But that didn't mean that you had to discount what Lincoln Kienholz could have provided for Ohio State.
11: No, and I think Buckeye fans' major memory of Lincoln Kienholz is not a good one, right, in that Missouri game. And that's not fair to him.
10: It certainly wasn't.
11: But that's what they saw. You know, they don't, unfortunately, they don't get to see some of the stuff we do. And so you kind of have to take our word for it that, like, hey, there's a talented player there, despite what you saw when he was thrust into action and not really prepared for that game against Missouri. And if you think back on that, he did get better as that game went on, but it was also a makeshift offensive line. And a lot of guys, whether they'll tell you this or not, probably didn't really want to play in that game because of how the regular season ended. So this is an
10: opportunity. And he wasn't supposed to play.
11: Right, yeah. Yeah. I mean, they prepared Devin Brown to be that guy, right? So I think this is a good opportunity for Lincoln. I think that he did right staying with Ohio State for as long as he did and continuing to fight. You know, not that I'm blaming anyone who decides to jump in the transfer portal, but like he competed. You know, he didn't. His first opportunity wasn't, hey, let's go somewhere else. So I think now he has an opportunity to showcase what he can do. He has an opportunity to make some money, more than some money, actually.
10: Pretty good amount.
1: Like, you know, he may not have been the starting quarterback here, but like Adidas isn't just handing out six figures if they don't think for no reason.
11: Yeah, the kid's a talented quarterback. Is he Julian Sayin? Probably not, but that doesn't mean he can't be successful at Louisville.
10: Well, and you said in the first hour of the Buckeye Show, Murph, that when you think about Julian Sayin in the conversation, like whatever his NFL prospects are and whatever that evaluation is going to be doesn't have anything to do with how he might succeed at Ohio State and how far he might take the Buckeyes this year. The same can be true for Lincoln Kienholz.
11: Mm-hmm.
10: In terms of pure passing ability, I don't think he's ever going to wow NFL talent evaluators. But he's not trying to win NFL games right now. He's trying to win college football games for Louisville. And his athleticism, it's going to be a difference maker. I don't love the specialized red zone packages for quarterbacks. I never have. Whether that was Tate Martell, whether that was Devin Brown, even when it was JT Barrett, when he was behind Cardale Jones. I don't like it. I think your quarterback is your quarterback is your quarterback. But if that's something that Ryan Day was considering, and we know that he was, he used Lincoln Kienholz a handful of times, some successful, some strange. But, you know, I thought there was maybe an opportunity to use that more because what was some of the issues that popped up? What were some of those issues that popped up? The quarterback sneaks, the you know, finishing drives in the red zone, the physicality and the size and athleticism and speed of Lincoln Kienholz maybe could have been a bigger factor for Ohio State than it was. I'm not trying to Monday morning quarterback this thing. It's just if you had that level of confidence, which we know that Ryan Day did, maybe that could have helped in a different way down the stretch.
11: Yeah, it definitely could have. And you know, to use an example and not to compare the two, but another Louisville quarterback in Lamar Jackson. When he was there, it wasn't pass first, right?
10: No.
11: And they won some games, and he won a Heisman Trophy. Not to say that that's going to be Lincoln Kienholz. I don't want to put that on him, and they're not the same
10: athlete.
11: No,
10: you just did. It's on the record.
11: But, like, there are ways to win games with quarterbacks that aren't the most polished of passers, at least at this point. And, yeah, could Ohio State have used that more? Sure. I agree with you. Like, I'd rather you work on stuff with Julian Sayin and get him better at those situations. But when you're trying to win football games, you got to do what you got to do. And you know, Lincoln got some shots, I guess, in those packages. But I will be watching Louisville football this year from time to time to check in on how Lincoln's doing.
10: Yeah, me too. Nate Dogg, what else you got?
1: Earlier in the show, ESPN was questioning the quality of Ohio State's offensive line. CBS might think differently. They put out their top 10 offensive line list because it is, of course, list season here in college football. Their top five offensive lines for the upcoming year. Number five, Oklahoma. Number four, the Texas Longhorns. Number three, Kentucky. There's one you don't hear all the time. Number one was Georgia. Number two, the Ohio State Buckeyes.
10: How about that?
11: They might be okay.
10: It seems like I said it was national narratives versus local narratives. Now we have national bickering over if Ohio State is good enough on the offensive line. It is a reminder of your point, because you can use the last two games to make any argument you want about Ohio State. The offense was broken. The running backs weren't performing well enough. Even Jeremiah Smith didn't make enough impact. The offensive line wasn't physical enough. That's the smallest of small sample size. Yes, it was against the best competition that Ohio State faced. But if you zoom out and you take all 14 games into account and you take in the injury scenario late in the year, if you take that into play, if you see the play calling and the game and the scheme and the approach and the disruption of that coaching staff, and then you combine that with multi-years of starting experience for Carson Hensman, Austin Saraveld, Luke Montgomery, a full year for Philip Daniels, the highly touted recruiting success and physical development for an Ian Moore, a Josh Padilla, a Gabe Van Sickle. There is so much to like. Again, you could say, well, you're making too much out of that level of experience. It's not good experience. All right. I mean, we'll just argue about that, I guess, but I feel good about the standing that I'm on. I believe this offensive line is going to be really dominant, and I guess I have to side with CBS over ESPN right now.
11: Yeah, well, and the person who wrote this, Blake Brockermeyer, former Texas offensive lineman who played in the NFL, so maybe
10: knows
11: a thing or two about O-line play. I don't want to rehash everything we said earlier, but I do think that experience, and we sort of touched on that, like, that's really valuable. And I know Bill Landis asked about this during spring to some of the coaching staff, and I think that is something that's just getting overlooked. Like, yeah, they played to what you just said about, like, it wasn't great experience. College football is college football. To know what you're going into, and especially to have the experience of, we didn't play well. Now we got that film. Like, we know what we did wrong. Let's fix that. That you've had a whole offense to sit on that and try and get better. And I think that in and of itself is really valuable for these guys.
10: Yeah. I mean, I just don't think it makes any sense to denigrate everything that they accomplished. They held Texas and that vaunted defensive line at bay to start the year with a reconfiguration of that lineup. And they bulldozed Michigan in the last week of the regular season. I don't think that should be thrown away. And it feels like often that is. Now, all that is to say, we broke this down in hour number one of the Buckeye Show. You can catch back up on all that on the 97.1 The Fan YouTube channel or anywhere you get your audio podcast downloaded. But you can play better, but they're not coming from a start of they're at step one of this process. They had two bad games. Yes, they weren't solely their fault. They can get better. They're coming at this from a level of experience, physicality, coaching that few offensive lines anywhere in the country can match.
11: Yeah. And that, again, lots of programs in the country would beg to have the experience that these guys have coming back.
10: All right, you got one more, Nate?
1: One more, just throw another little curveball here. We've talked very often about what the drop-off for Indiana is going to be after winning, you know, the national title. The floor, however, is unquestionably forever raised, as evidenced by the fact Indiana has landed its first ever five-star recruit in 120 years. This is the first time getting Monshon Sales, the number one wide receiver in the 2027 class, beating Ohio State for a wide receiver.
10: And Texas and Oregon Alabama. And Alabama. It's a new world order, man. I don't know. Nate, you know how I feel about it. I still feel like they have to prove that is sustainable in the long term. And I give them full credit for what they've done in the first 2 years over Kurt Cignetti. And now heading into year three and winning a recruitment of this, it is nothing to scoff and sneeze at. It's significant. They have stepped up their financial investment. They have stepped up competitively. They've stepped up the coaching staff. Like, all that is great for Indiana. And they've become a new thorn in the side for Ohio State. I don't think that the Buckeyes in the last couple weeks really felt confident that this was a recruitment they were going to win, but they wanted to.
11: Mm-hmm.
10: They tried.
11: Yeah, for sure. I was listening to you guys when you and Berm had Mick Walker on last night, and sort of Mick had to, like, bring it back to this, right? Like, it was almost glossed over because it seemed like Ohio State was kind of out of this. And I agree with what Mick said, and I don't claim to be the recruiting guru that either him or Berm are, but...
0: Yeah, me either.
11: The focus seems to be, hey, we've got a talent group of receivers right now. Let's use some of that money that I assume went into... That could have gone in this direction.
0: Yes.
11: To help in other areas.
0: Would have had to.
11: Yeah, right. So, Indiana, I just looked this up, still has the 30th ranked class in the country. So, like... This is a big deal for Indiana, no doubt about it. But it's not like it's elevated. You know, the national championship has elevated them to a top 10 recruiting class or anything. At least right now. Maybe it does in the future if they can continue.
1: Even a 30 for by Indiana standards is pretty darn good.
11: Absolutely.
0: And you know, if you wanted to poke holes in it, you could say, well, he grew up an hour from there. He's down the road. It's, you know, it's a 5-star going to Indiana.
11: Yeah.
0: That doesn't happen. It's never happened. Can that be a habit? I think that's another thing. You have to continue to prove it. And that's, I don't think it's out of bounds to be skeptical of that with Indiana, but they want a big recruitment. They want a national championship. And, you know, there's still 5 months that they have to hold on to Majin Sales from here, but no one's taking that national championship away from them.
11: I did see somebody make a joke earlier that what will Kurt Cignetti do with a guy like this? He's not a seventh year senior, which I thought was clever.
0: It's a different approach.
11: Yeah.
0: Going to take a different style. We'll see how he can pull that off. There'll probably be a few people asking him about that in a couple weeks in Chicago. Murph and I will be there. Let's call this a few thoughts Friday as Murph and I get ready for Big Ten Media Days in Chicago. We're going to preview it a little bit early when we come back on the Buckeye Show on the Fan.
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13: From the Logan AC and Heat Services Weather Center.
14: We could see a storm early tonight across central Ohio, then turning drier overnight. The smoke will get moved out of here with better air quality by Saturday morning. Low temp tonight at 74 on Saturday. Sunshine early, then a 70% chance of a couple thunderstorms in the afternoon, which could be strong to severe. Highs around 90. Dry, sunny on Sunday. A little bit of smoke and 84. That is your 97.1 The Fan weather forecast. I'm 10 Weather Impact Chief Meteorologist Chris Tomer.
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10: The Buckeye Show is brought to you by our friends at CareSource. I'm Austin Ward, hanging out with my dude, Pat Murphy. Got Nate Dogg behind the glass. I don't want to say my guy, because Beam keeps throwing that around.
11: Yeah.
10: It's like, I got my guy, Austin Ward. I got my guy, Jay-Z. My guy, Murph.
11: Hey, he's got a lot of guys.
10: And I told him, I said, that doesn't really check out. That's kind of ruining the English language.
11: Yeah.
10: I mean, you have to have at least a pecking order.
11: Yeah, just
10: call him something else.
11: We just don't feel special that way, right?
10: I don't. Like, maybe one of us can be a pal. And the other guy can be, you know, my buddy.
11: Look, I've told Beam a lot. He likes to do things like text, like, hey, what are you doing? This was more before he had a child or two children.
10: Or
11: now.
10: Two?
11: Yeah. Hey, what are you up to? Oh, da da da da. Oh, okay, cool. Oh, you want to come? You want to meet up? You want to do something? No, just checking in.
10: That's nice of him.
11: It was nice, but it would drive me up a wall. And so if I'm lower on the pecking order because of that, because I used to yell at him about that, that's fine.
10: Might have changed things. I also feel like right now, because I know that Murph is hungry.
11: Yeah.
10: And we didn't put this on. For some reason, the USA Network was on in the studio when we walked in. I don't know. Maybe it was the golf on USA earlier. I hope that was the case. I don't remember who was broadcasting in the afternoon wave. But right now, they've got Braun Strowman's food eating show, everything on the menu. And we keep hearing during the breaks, a fun casual joint, Nicole Cox talking about the Roosters food. You were hungry before we even started.
11: Yeah.
10: And now this is staring you in the face. The sandwiches that Braun Strowman was just putting down. I feel like I need one of that. But that looks like you right now. Everything that this restaurant has, that's bring it out. I must have it.
11: I would be great. It would be great if we could have some food here for the breaks. We did that last summer when we did shows over at Yogi's. I know you did.
10: Oh, yeah. I got to fill in for a couple of those.
11: Yeah, they were great.
10: We got to bring that back.
11: Yeah, I'm not sure. I haven't heard anything this summer. I think we're probably too far at this point. But those were awesome.
10: I think those trickled over into the season. Weren't we giving away tickets?
11: Yeah, I think you're right.
10: Maybe we were. Maybe.
11: Maybe into the first week against Texas, I think there might have been one.
10: Yeah, that sounds right. Maybe we can get Nicole to have us out there and we can have some Friday night wings instead. I know we'll be eating well in Chicago. A little Windy City week is on the way. You're going to be at every day of Big Ten Media Days, correct?
11: Yes, I will be there all 3 days.
10: Okay, that's too much for me. Yeah. That's overload.
11: That's a fair way to do it.
10: I was even debating, you know, Berm and I were making, you know, our plans, our travel plans, our coverage plans. I was like, do we have to go to Tony Petitti? Should we do that? Well, if he talks once a year at most, I don't feel like we can miss it, especially, you know, as the Big Ten has taken such an active role in the college football playoff expansion. I'd love to hear his newest pitch for why a billion teams make sense for the college football playoff.
11: Him and the FIFA president both love expanding these things.
10: Not the kind of company that anybody wants to keep. So we'll go over for that on Tuesday. I still haven't seen a time schedule for when good old Tony Petitti will be speaking. Seems like that's normally in the morning.
11: Yeah.
10: We've got the Buckeyes on Wednesday this year, a day two. They, I think, probably came to the conclusion it's not in their best interest to have Ohio State and the commissioner on the same day, because in that case, I'm out of there. I'm done.
11: Right.
10: I don't need it. So they've broken that up. So I will have to stay for two different days of coverage out there. How do you feel about returning to Chicago, and how do you feel about being there during Lollapalooza?
11: I do think it's interesting timing. I don't know if they were aware of Lollapalooza's.
1: Avoid Lakeshore, like, very badly.
11: We're right there.
10: But like, how can they not? Yeah, we won't be able to avoid it. And like, the hotels everywhere are outrageously expensive.
11: Yep. And the media hotel. So behind the curtain here, like, you get an email with a link to a media hotel, and that filled up immediately.
10: Couldn't get in there.
11: Yeah.
10: Are you in there?
11: I don't want to answer that question.
10: Sounds like yes.
11: Yeah.
10: Wow. Quick on the trigger.
11: Yeah.
10: Well, good for you. Nate, everyone has access to a calendar, and the Big Ten headquarters are in Chicago. I think they know what Lollapalooza is.
1: You can't get any Ubers at night. Believe me, I've done this many times.
11: Maybe we'll just go to Lollapalooza one night.
10: They've just messed with a good thing. And somebody asked me the other day, like, well, what do you think about them moving it to Chicago? I was like, well, it's going back to its spiritual home.
11: Right.
10: Like, the first 11 years of Big Ten Media Days, when I started covering Ohio State, they were always in Chicago. I know I'm treading dangerously close to press box snob territory here, but, you know, there was a certain Big Ten-ness to it being in downtown Chicago, assuming that it wasn't overlapping with major events with millions of people going through downtown. You know, at the Marriott, it worked out fine. The first time they moved it to this Hilton, where this convention center, you know, the players were having to walk like a mile between Radio Row and to this spot to do a hit with Fox, and over here to go do CBS, and then you're at the podium, and it's in this other building over here. I thought, oh, good. We're never going to have to deal with this again. When they left Chicago and they put it in Indianapolis at Lucas Oil Stadium, said, this is actually perfect. You're doing it, and you saw other leagues copy that. When you've looked around and you saw the Big 12 at Jerry World, or, you know, teams going to, you know, Vegas like we had last year, and sometimes they'd be in Allegiant, or, you know, the SEC is different. They have their hotel convention center in Birmingham.
11: With the fans.
10: So with the fans standing in the lobby. And in the world's coldest press conference room, I'm glad I don't have to go to that anymore. Thank goodness for that. But, you know, it felt like football. And I loved it when it was in Indianapolis, even though you and I go to Indy like six times a year, feels like. I'm trying not to complain about the Chicago part. Now I've done it for five
1: I just
10: months.
1: Looked at where the event is taking place. Yeah. Good luck to your sons.
11: Oh, yeah. We're in trouble. You will never hear me complain about that or any other event being in Indianapolis. And I tell people all the time, Indianapolis is great, you know, especially for big events, but like,
10: it's built for big events.
11: Yeah. And, you know, it's similar to Columbus. They're different, but like similar vibes. Like if you're just there on a weekend or whatever. But the convenience for us, a quick, easy 3-hour drive. We know everything because we've been there so many times. Like, you'll never hear me complain about that. I was okay with Vegas last year. Like, it was a different thing. If you want to do that every 5-10 years, especially with teams out on the West Coast. Now, I do remember last year talking to one of our Oregon writers at 24/7 Sports, and he was like, yeah, I mean, it doesn't help us. The plane ride here is almost as long as it is to Indy. Like, it's a few more or another hour, but like, it only really helps the two LA teams because they're the closest.
10: Right.
11: But yeah, I'm okay if you want to move it every once in a while. Chicago, better. I mean, Lollapalooza is around the same time every year, right, Nate? So like,
1: yeah, right, basically right around then.
11: So you're going to run into this potentially. And there's also other things that happen in Chicago. So I like Chicago. I think it's a great city to, especially in the summer. But like, for what we're doing, I don't know if it makes the most sense.
10: It's like Tony Petitti wants to make covering the Big Ten as difficult and painful as possible. That's what it feels like.
11: Well, and especially now in a, and again, this is going to sound very complainy, but in a college football conference where you're flying across the country multiple times, like, again, woe is us, but people are paying for these things, you know, especially a year where Ohio State is doing a lot of traveling and long traveling. You know, I've said I think there should be something that helps out with this college football playoff stuff.
10: Yeah.
11: Because, you know, major outlets, even major outlets, are still trying to figure out how do we make this work financially when, you know, now, okay, you've probably got two games you got to get to a year that are further than they used to be. Now you've got multiple games in the college football playoff. Like, you know, I don't know how sustainable it is for people, outlets, to cover everything like they used to, and what readers, listeners expect when, you know, the cost is getting more and more and more and more.
10: And then, you know, think about that from a family perspective.
11: Yeah.
10: Where it's not, you know, Ohio State was at the forefront of trying to get that stipend done for families to go to college football playoff games, but that's not going to cover everything, especially if you have a family, an extended family, 8, 10, 12 people that all want to be there to celebrate the accomplishments. And that bill is continuing to run up, and that's going across it. Fans, family members, the last person in the world you need to feel sorry for are media members. I understand Correct. That, and I will put my hand up and admit that needs to be the case, but there's no reprieve coming for those, especially for fans. And if they have to go to four games to support their team the way that they want to.
11: When do you go? Do you go to the Texas game?
10: How do you
11: game?
10: Pick? Yeah.
11: Do you go out to USC where they haven't played since?
10: Yeah, don't go to USC.
11: No, but I just, you know, Oregon and Washington the last couple of years, like you really have to pick. And I've talked with friends about this that are big Buckeye fans, just like, well, I'd like to go to this game, but there's also this game and I'm thinking about the college football playoff, and it's just a lot.
10: All right, we'll try to put the press box snob away for a little bit and embrace what's still been going on in the Schottenstein Center. What are realistic expectations of the five-star freshman at Ohio State? More hoops in 2 minutes on the Buckeye Show.
0: This is Lieutenant Governor Jim Tressel. 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Don't let those few seconds distract you from what's right in front of you. Phones down, eyes up, Ohio.
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11: What's better than one five-star, Murph? Two five-stars.
10: Two five-stars is better. Got to talk to both Anthony Thompson and LJ Smith on Thursday at the Shot. And this reclassification, how much of a surprise was it to you that LJ Smith's like, you know what, I'm ready right now? And Jake Deaver was like, all right, come on down. Because there was some, I think, reluctance on both sides maybe 6 or 7 months ago. And, you know, that changed, you know, maybe on one half around March. And then the other half is like, well, yeah, there's a roster spot still out here. Haven't found something that makes a ton of perfect sense in the transfer portal. Let's just move this up. And it took them a while to get to that point, but it still felt at least mildly surprising to me.
11: Yeah, I think when it first, you first started to get wind of it, like you said, a handful of months ago, it was like, okay, you see this from time to time. Now, part of the equation now is the money and the NIL and all that, like how we kind of expected this in a year. We'd sort of earmarked. Yeah,
10: budgeted for it.
11: Right.
10: Yeah.
11: And now I don't assume that LJ and his family and representatives were like, we'll take less money to come early. Maybe he did. I don't know that for sure, but
10: I suspect he did not.
11: Probably not. But I do, you know, so I think that's part of it. And then from his side of it, you know, are you ready for that? You've got to finish classes, and, you know, enroll at Ohio State. So that he had to do in like a month.
10: We sometimes forget about that part.
11: Yes, that's still a part of this. For how much longer, I'm not sure. But they do still have to enroll in classes. So I think it was surprising. Now, as it kind of progressed and it kind of came and went, like you said, it was still sort of floating out there. So it was like, this might happen, this might not happen. I think the story we ended up publishing, we had sitting in our system for like 3 months because it was like, well, let's just be ready in case
10: it could happen.
11: He pulls the trigger. So look, I think it's, you know, for him, it gets him in here, gets him started on a career. And, you know, obviously he wants to get to the NBA probably as soon as possible. So I think this only accelerates that for him. And we've seen other guys, especially in college basketball, do it. And, you know, will it affect what he's able to do as a freshman? Probably a little bit, but I also think this is a talented enough player. And the recent Ohio State example of this was obviously Michi Johnson a few years ago now. Michi, I would like to remind people, came in like very end of December, early January. So LJ will have the whole offseason to get ready and things like that. And I think that will be, you know, much better for him because it obviously did not work out part one of Michi Johnson at Ohio State.
10: They had one of those first open practices and open gyms of the summer where it was like 36 hours after LJ Smith got here. And they're like, yeah, don't make any judgments right now. He's tired. Like, we're trying to teach him how to get in the weight room. You know, he still was knocking down shots. I mean, this guy can get buckets, and he didn't really hide from that either. It's like, it was asked yesterday, like, what is it that you bring? How would you just, I think you asked him, right?
11: Yeah.
10: What do you do? He's like, buckets.
11: Yeah.
10: I do buckets.
11: Yeah.
10: I'm like, that seems like a pretty good thing to bring to the table. We saw him shoot the lights out. Now, the other part of this is, if you are supposed to be going into your high school senior year and you're going to be competing against grown men in the Big Ten, one of the most talent-laden, you know, strong physical grinds that you're going to go through, you have to get that body ready. And he's had 6 weeks in the weight room, and Nate, Jake Tibor weighed in on what these what this month and a half has been like for LJ Smith.
4: He missed a couple weeks. Go back, a flashback a year, right? They all knew they were going to get here, when they were coming, all of that stuff. So the first couple weeks for him, I think we're moving a little fast. That's one of the common things he and I talked about, is just the game was fast, the speed was fast. And I think we're starting to see it slow down for him a little bit. Getting him in here, getting him with Coach Rich, like, he had to jump in, you know, after everybody else had a couple week head start. So I've been impressed with the consistency he works at. Like, he shows up every day, he brings it. I know he's sore. He might not admit that to you guys, but I know he's sore. I know he's feeling it. We've thrown a lot at him, but he can handle it, and I think that's exciting for what's to come.
10: Murphy did admit that he was sore.
11: Yeah, which, you know, props to him. I think the transition period is tough for any guy going from a high school program, regardless of what your high school program was, to major college football, basketball, whatever sport it is. I can't imagine doing it. I think this a lot with the early enrollees. Like, I think back to my senior year of high school.
10: I wouldn't want to.
11: No.
10: For like, starters.
11: The second half of my senior year of high school was great. Like, I'd done most of the things I needed to do. We had at Upper Arlington, we had a senior thesis. That was over. I still did, you know, go to school every day, and it wasn't like college where when you're done, you're done. But like, man, that's a time you're kind of giving up. But And this is where I was going with this. Like, these guys are so single focused on basketball, football, whatever it may be, right? That this is what they want to do. And I think that shows, and obviously Ohio State knows that this is a kid who's going to handle this the right way, that the dedication that he has to, like, I want to be the best basketball player I can possibly be. And if that means sacrificing a year of high school, so be it. I'm gonna go and I'm going to get this thing going.
10: So when you look at this combination, and you referenced it, I referenced it, everybody who was in the gym was talking about, all right,

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1: No. I'm asking you, like, what do you think for these two guys you are actually, you would set out as something that's attainable that you actually feel like can be accomplished?
2: Well, I think Anthony Thompson is a guy who you expect to come in and start, frankly. I think he's a guy who, you know, he's gone the normal path of finishing high school and all that. But this is the number 7 player in the country or so. He's a top 10 player, I think, in all of the recruiting rankings. And, you know, does that mean he is a Greg Oden, Mike Conley, one and done type? Not necessarily, but you bring those guys in to have an impact. Right. So I think that's a guy. And I know in talking to coaches over there, like, they expect him to be a true player for this team. Now, he's got to get better. Jake talked about the defense, and we heard the soundbite earlier about he can cover up some stuff, but he's going to have to learn. That's going to be an adjustment for him. For LJ Smith, I would have a more tempered expectation this year, or at least, like, let's see how it starts. Like, if he starts coming off the bench and knocking down threes, and, you know, even in some of these non-conference games against the smaller schools, like, if he's looking the part, great. You know, look at Amari Bynum last year, where he starts as kind of the 7th, 8th man, and it wasn't long before they realized, like, all right, this guy's good
1: enough. Probably should be out there.
2: Yeah, and, you know, there's been arguments made. Would it have been better to bring Amari off the bench because you didn't have much coming off the bench? But eventually it was just like, he's too good. He's got to play. And so LJ has that opportunity, but I do think just because of the reclassification and everything that goes along with that, like, the expectation shouldn't be as high immediately. The talent, I think, you're right, they're different positions and whatnot, but the talent, I think, is pretty close.
1: I think about how many times Jake Diebler has referenced Malachi Branham and Bryce Sensabaugh and the progressive incremental climb throughout the course of the year to then becoming, you know, really no doubt about it, NBA draft picks. And there's just part of me in the back of my mind, it's like, is that good or bad?
2: Right.
1: You'd love to be able to keep a talent like that and both of these guys together for 2 years, because then what would that look like? And I know I'm fast forwarding way too far, and there's no world where Jake Diebler's like, hey, maybe slow down on your development.
2: Yeah.
1: Like, maybe don't be that impactful.
2: We
1: in
2: want
1: January.
2: You next year.
1: Because you're trying to build for two, like, you can't. And so that, I think, is a fascinating dynamic, because of course you want Anthony Thompson to be a 5-star Carmelo Anthony type player as soon as possible, so that this version of Ohio State can go as far as possible. But this world is so complicated now, and you're not going to slow him down. They're going to give him as much freedom to do as much as he can and take Ohio State with Amari Bynum and Junie Mobley and everybody else, with Yvonne Nagovin, who has been phenomenal in the practices mm-hmm. that we saw. Like, you're not going to slow him down at the expense of this year. I'm not suggesting that. It's just the part in the back of my brain that's like, hey, wouldn't it be cool if you could have 2 5-stars for 2 years? Like, that'd be amazing.
2: Right. And it's a good problem to have, right? If we get to this point and there's conversation towards the end of the year, will he, won't he, when it comes to the NBA draft? I mean, you think back to when this program was really rolling under Thad Matta. And, like, there were guys like Greg Oden, you knew, 1 year. But even a Mike Conley, a Daquan Cook, like, it wasn't until the end of that season that it was, you know, really the NCAA tournament for Mike Conley, who's now gone on to have a 20-year NBA career. He's about to head into his 20th year. That it was like, oh, this, you might lose this guy. And again, it's a good problem to have. Now, that Ohio State team took a step back that next year, but then that kept it rolling. But then some of those guys, the Deshaun Thomases and guys like that, Evan Turners, like, they stayed multiple years, and now you've got the NIL component in it. You know, maybe if Anthony Thompson has a pretty good year, but he's not going to be a lottery pick, or he's not a sure lottery pick, can you get him to come back? Because you can,
1: yes,
2: you know, you can pay him money that would
1: guaranteed money.
2: Yeah, that's comparable to what he might make in the NBA. So, yeah, these are all calculations they're going to have to make. If Anthony Thompson is a lottery pick, lock, one and done, I think Ohio State had a pretty good season and you're pretty happy with what happens, and you figure out the next guy you're bringing in after that.
1: Also, Columbus is a pretty awesome place to live. So,
2: yeah,
1: especially on a weekend like this one, maybe we can get some nicer weather. We're going to talk about those plans that we've all got as we bring it home on the Buckeye Show, and we'll answer the fan poll next.
3: Love the Buckeyes. We know you love the Jackets. We know you're wearing a red shirt. Just freak the hell out of someone. The fan.

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15: Still not a ton of activity going on over the weekends for those hashtag Buckeyes, but as we broke down tonight on the Buckeye Show, brought to you by Carisource, you've got Big Ten Media Days now a week and a half away. Got 20 days until the first practice for Ohio State out there at the Woody Hayes Athletic Center. Tickets have been on sale. Don't know how many are left. Can't confirm that, but I know that you can grab them, and it's a great place to go hang out. You can see Murph in the flesh.
13: I guess. You got to find me, though. I'm not the tallest human.
15: Radio coverage out there for those games, and we are, what did you say we are? 55?
13: 50 days.
15: 50 days away from the Ohio State opener. There's other games going on this weekend, though. It is going to be a busy sports weekend. I'm fired up for it. But today's fan poll, sponsored by JT's Pizza and Pub, was about a game that maybe I don't care as much about, which is incorporating the third place game in the World Cup tomorrow. And the fan poll asked, would you watch a third place game in the NFL? Yes or no? Based on television ratings for bowl games in this country, I think the answer was probably overwhelmingly yes.
13: So for the first time in my life, this is not meant to sound like a brag, but the Rams lost in the NFC Championship game last year.
15: Sure.
13: Which meant that they would have played in said hypothetical third place game. I will tell you that for those 2 weeks leading up to the Super Bowl, especially because they lost to the Seahawks, division rival, I wanted nothing to do with football.
15: Can you imagine being that close to getting to the Super Bowl? Which I guess is the same scenario here that FIFA and the World Cup has had for years. But like, how is your fan base supposed to recover from that gut punch?
13: Not just the fan base, the team, especially football.
15: Yeah.
13: Where you know, physically you put everything into this. Not to say you did it in soccer or any other sport, they do it. Like, they have a third place game in basketball in the Olympics, right? But I mean, just
15: well, that's for a medal.
13: Yes, that's true. I do think, I saw that they are now giving out rings because we're in America and they need to give rings out to, I assume they're also giving medals for the whoever wins the World Cup, but I guess you could get a third place ring maybe. But yeah, I think even soccer people will tell you the third place game is silly and outdated. Neither England nor France want to be in Miami tomorrow, especially in Miami with the weather the way it's been, playing in this game.
15: Well, in England, I mean, we're 48 hours removed from one of the most devastating losses in the history of their federation.
13: Yeah. Imagine Texas after losing that game to Ohio State the way they did 2 years ago with Jack Sawyer and then the Caleb Downs interception. Like, all right, we're a few days, you know, 5 days from now, whatever it is, we're going to go play another game that doesn't mean anything. You're right. People would watch because it's college football.
16: Yeah, it's the team that beat Texas. Let's sit back and enjoy.
13: Yeah. I mean, but I think Texas fans would probably watch, but it's just.
15: What would we have seen? Texas and Penn State? Oh,
13: yeah.
15: Boy.
13: Yeah.
15: Penn Sark State. And James Franklin.
13: See if they could complete a pass to a wide receiver in that game.
15: I don't know if they would have. Yeah. Nate, what are your weekend plans?
16: I'm going to be here tomorrow, so got that for a lot of it. Okay. Follow me on social media, doing a little bit of a World Cup preview show on Sunday morning on my own, playing music from around the world. It's going to be kind of cool.
15: That'll be fun. I know what Murph's got on Sunday.
13: Yep. It's also City my Tavern birthday on Sunday.
15: Is it?
13: It is, yeah.
15: You saved that till now?
13: Yeah, at this point in life, I used to be really big into my birthdays. And at this point in life, it's just, you know, it's another year.
15: Plus, it was really nice of FIFA to schedule the World Cup final for your birthday.
13: It's actually going into this World Cup, you know, they expanded it to 48 teams or 40, whatever it is. 40.
15: How do you feel like it's gone?
13: I think it's been great, honestly. Now, I'm not into expanding it beyond this. I think there's teams like Cape Verde and whatnot that have gone on these magical runs that have made it great. That's not to say it happens every time. Like this, you could go into the next World Cup and it could be those smaller teams could just lay eggs and some of these games are awful. But I think it's been good. Before the tournament, when I didn't think it was going to be great, that was like the one thing. I was like, well, at least the World Cup final is on my birthday. So, but yeah, 2 years ago, I proposed to Sarah on my birthday and we used that to kind of cover up that I was turning 35. And now you can do the math 2 years later, like, you know, it'll be fun to watch the game on Sunday, but it can paper over the fact that I'm just getting older. And
15: that's crazy. Whatnot. I mean, I've known you for 15 years. You're still 25 in my mind.
13: I know. Your child is still 4 in my mind. So
15: yeah, she turned 9 when we were on that Alaskan cruise a couple weeks ago. That's hard to believe.
13: When she was out in, what was it, the national championship game?
15: Yeah.
13: Yeah. When she came into the media room, I had to double check you hadn't kidnapped another child.
15: fully credentialed because she's, you know, she's working hard there.
13: Yeah.
15: It's, and she, I'm really excited. I was hoping that Allie and I would have one more night. She'd get to have the full experience up at camp. But you know, I haven't seen her in a full week because I left the 2 days before she departed for camp because I was out there in Wyoming, to help my folks with, and pay my respects to my grandmother. So I haven't seen her now in a full week. That might be the longest that I've gone ever. I don't know. Yeah. It's hard for me to even remember. I'm getting so old, but so I'm kind of glad that they were able to go up and get that. Allie did go get her during the show. So A, I don't have to make that drive.
13: There you go.
15: Up an hour north. That's nice. B, I don't have to make that drive tomorrow. Even better, because, you know, if we did not have Liberty for the evening, I don't know how early I'd want to get up tomorrow. Go take full advantage of that. But the stories that she's going to have from this week of camp, I don't know if I'm prepared for it. You've seen Liberty. You've interacted with Liberty. People who have heard about her social presence, whether they've seen her on some of the podcasts or heard about what she did on the cruise and how popular she became with the entertainment folks there. I don't know what she did, but I'm going to hear like 3 hours of stories and I can't wait.
13: There you go.
15: I did get a picture on Wednesday, I think, because we didn't have communication. She doesn't have a phone. I don't know if you're even allowed to have phones up there. They're like, you can sign up for this service and like they might be able to text you for a dollar or whatever. I'm like, I think we're okay.
13: No, just go off for it.
15: We don't need to check on every single thing she does. But her best friend that went up there to camp with her, her parents got it. And so there was a photo and her friend Amelia was off to the side of the stage. Liberty, dead center at the stage. So I don't know if she was singing, if she was dancing, if she was acting, probably some combination of all three of those things. But I got to know, you know, what this skit was, what role she was playing, because I could tell that was just, that was her dream.
13: Yeah. Sounds like you're in for a good weekend of stories. Because I imagine there'll be like the first series of them.
15: Yes.
13: And then tomorrow there'll be more that come up and Sunday there'll be more that come up. And
15: I can't wait. That'll be a full Saturday for me to hear about that. And then we've got the Open Championship wrapping up this weekend. That's going to be fun. Maybe more penalties for Bryson DeChambeau will pop up. Who knows what can happen there. We got an F1 race in the morning.
13: Oh, yeah.
15: Building up to the World Cup final, Spain and Argentina. Messi trying to make sure there's never any question whatsoever about the GOAT. Hey, had a great time with you guys, Nate. Thanks for running the boards back there, Murph. Always fun to hang out with you on a Friday. The Reds are going to come up 10 minutes after Westwood. They'll be on here with their game at Colorado. Have a great weekend, folks.
17: 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So let's just say we're live and local all damn day. The Fan.
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5: 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I'm Pat Boyle. 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Talking text line to join the show, 310-840-4910. We are about to finish off our ranking of the best 12 teams in all of baseball right now. Second half officially underway for everybody, all 30 teams in baseball tonight. We'll get you another scoreboard update here coming up in a bit. But again, the number to join the show is 310-840-4910. All right, so when we last left off, I am at number three. Just to give you guys, in case you're just joining us here, a glimpse of where we're at so far. From 12 all the way up, Cordell's list, he's got the Pirates, the Marlins, the Yankees at 10, the Guardians at 9, White Sox, Cardinals, Cubbies at 6, Phillies at 5, Rays at 4, and the Braves at 3. Yours truly, Pat Boyle, from 12 up to number 4. I got the Mariners, the Pirates, White Sox, Red Sox, Marlins at 8, Phillies at 7, Cubbies, Rays at 5, and the Braves at 4. Our lists are looking more and more familiar as we get near the top. But man, Cordell, I cannot believe you disrespected my Yankees like that. I understand the injuries to Aaron Judge, and he might not be back for at least several weeks, maybe a month. It's looking like, if you had to take a guesstimate, they haven't really put a timetable on him after they got imaging done on his fractured rib. It's healed, but they're not going to be starting him on any baseball activities just yet. So I get it. Rodon right now on the injured list. Max Fried should be coming back here in short order. Same with Clark Schmidt, going to make his season debut soon. Look, I think all of that is a positive, is the reason why I still have the Yankees at number three. Not only, even when they're healthy, they go into their June swoon where they're terrible and they can't really beat anybody, any teams that are above 500. And so at one point this year, the Yankees, they were 45-27. They were 18 games above 500. Since then, they are 9-15. And Judge is hurt. Rodon is hurt. Fried's been hurt. Stan's been hurt the entire year, and they're still 12 games over 500. They're only a couple of games, 2.5 games back of the Tampa Bay Rays in the AL East. I think that's a win. I think that's a testament to just how dangerous this team will be when they get healthy and when they get whole. And I know part of the exercise is ranking the top 12 teams right now, but Cordell, I can't ignore how good the Yankees have actually been considering all these injuries. Benny Barrels, Rice Baby, he's an MVP candidate. 29 bombs, 68 ribbies at the break. He's got an OPS of nearly 1,000. Bellinger's having a solid season. Goldschmidt, the ageless Paul Goldschmidt's been great. You know, Trent Grisham continues to have a heater every now and then, and then he'll go, it feels like hitless for like